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10: With your forecast, I'm Corey Hartman. Remaining breezy tonight, partly cloudy skies, lows around 66. For Monday, slight chance of a shower or thunderstorm, highs in the low to mid 80s. Showers and storms Monday night, a low of 52. For Tuesday, sunshine and 71, sunny and 77 Wednesday. 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
14: This week has been Big Ten Media Days in Chicago, Illinois. That's where Ian is. Aaron Goldhammer is filling in for Ian tonight here on Amber and Ian. Ian has been in Chicago. He has been sitting down with all the coaches across the Big Ten. He's been talking to players. He's been getting us the goods. So earlier today at Big Ten Media Day, Ian was able to catch up with the new head coach of the Michigan Wolverines, Kyle Whittingham. Here's some of that conversation.
15: Michigan head coach Kyle Whittingham. It just sounds so weird, man. I've known you 25 years. What's it like for you?
16: It was a big adjustment, a big change, but I'll tell you what, the University of Michigan is a special place now. It's got the history, the tradition, the resources, the academics. It's it doesn't really want for anything. I mean, it's a place where it's the one of the standard bearers of college football.
15: I never dreamed that you'd leave the Wasatch Front.
16: Well,
15: so yeah, I know. I mean, so like again, it's
16: Nothing lasts forever. Yeah.
15: What was it about continuing? Because you have the family, you have everything. You know, I know you love the Harley. I know you love skiing. I know you love hiking and fishing.
16: Yeah.
15: I know Ann Arbor's got some of that.
16: Yeah.
15: But that was home for you for the better part of 40 years.
16: You're right. You're right.
15: Fire away, man. Why?
16: The allure of winning a national championship and being able to compete for that every single year is something that I think every coach would jump at the opportunity of.
15: How much was the thought of missing the whistle?
16: Part of it. But I feel like I really, at the time, felt like I had a lot of gas left in the tank. but we had done just about everything we could do at Utah. It was time for an opportunity for someone else to lead the program, and if the right team had not called, I wouldn't be coaching right now. But there was about six or eight teams that if I got the call, I was definitely going to be interested.
15: Michigan was obviously
16: top of that list.
15: Damn.
16: Top of that list.
15: All right, why?
16: Just ever since, you know, I was like 10 years old, I would watch Bo and Woody Hayes go at it. And then
15: your style of ball.
16: About 10 years later, 15, The Big Chill, the movie, that cemented my my love of the
15: Kevin universe. Klein. I mean, yeah, I got it, man. Oh, the soundtrack is amazing.
16: The soundtrack is all time.
15: I mean, just a banger. I mean, all the Motown, yeah.
16: Yeah.
15: You gotta be kidding me. The Big Chill was
16: part of it. That was part of the equation.
15: What a Michigan. Yeah. Can't make this stuff up, man. Kyle Whittingham, head coach of the Michigan Wolverines, joining us here on ESPN Radio. What do you have? Because your teams, man, you're built from the guts out. What do you have in this group coming in as a first-year head coach?
16: Well, I think we got the makings of just that. We got a physical front on both sides of the ball, which was our calling card in Utah. We got a running back room that's as good as any in the country, and Jordan Marshall and Savion Hyder and Bryson Kuzdahl, and so it's a situation where Michigan football and what it has been and what it was in its heyday falls right in line with what we expect now.
15: You're so hey, folks, you hear him soft-spoken. He's an old linebacker in there. I mean, on game day, it's a whole different animal.
16: You can flip the switch.
15: Oh, hell yeah, I've seen it. Your quarterback, Bryce Underwood.
16: Uh-huh.
15: Had him last year, and I could not be more impressed with the person. The player can make the slam dunk home run play.
16: Mm-hmm.
15: It's the layup he has to work on. How much have you guys focused on making that little, the easy play for him?
16: Well, that's been the focus of Jason Beck's,
15: heck of a coach, by the way.
16: Outstanding coach. And so that's been Jason's focus since we arrived on campus back in January. And
15: you understand what I'm saying with that?
16: I do, yeah, because you're right. He can make a spectacular play, but we got to make the routine play over and over and over. And so part of that is going to be putting him in position to do what he does best, and that's what Jason's been obviously constructing all during the offseason is getting things set up schematically and, formationally and personnel-wise to help Bryce out and make things, make the game slow down for him.
15: Your first fall practice. What's the number one message you want the entire team to receive?
16: Well, we received that message in spring ball, so it'll be more of a reinforcement than a message.
15: And when that message was?
16: It's a complete, all-out effort, every snap, every play, every day. There's no days off. We don't walk on the field. We jog everywhere we go. Just the way we practice, the culture that we have is, the expectations will not be compromised. And they found that out in the weight room as well. Our strength team did a great job getting these guys much bigger and stronger over the last 7 months.
15: All right, the fun questions for my daughters. You ready?
16: Fun for your daughter.
15: Here we go. Okay. Now, I know first-year head coach here in the Big Ten, but he knows these guys, so here we go. Which Big Ten coach carries the most cash in their wallet?
16: That's a great question. I'm going to tell you probably Ryan Day.
15: Wow.
16: The most cash.
15: Kirk Ferentz was number one.
16: Was he?
15: You were number two. An older thing.
16: Two?
15: Yeah, yeah.
16: How could I be number two?
15: Well, cash is our generation, right? Yeah, I guess. I don't know.
16: Right.
15: I mean, we're wiser, not older. We're wiser.
16: Okay.
15: We're wiser.
16: So it's an old thing. I got you.
15: Stop it. Stop it. He could beat the ever-loving hell out of me. Which coach is most likely to run into a burning building to save someone?
16: Pat Fitzgerald. Guys, fearless and just a great individual.
15: You were up there as one of the tops. Which coach is
16: but
15: most
16: I wouldn't. I'd vote for Pat anyway.
15: Which coach is most likely to talk the way out of a speeding ticket?
16: PJ Fleck.
15: My God, he's been like, yeah, he's up there. Which coach thinks he can outswim a shark?
16: Coach says he outswim a shark. Let's say Jed Fish.
15: Which coach is most likely to head to the bathroom when the dinner bill arrives?
16: Okay, I don't know him personally enough.
15: You got somebody in mind.
16: I'm going to pass on that one. I don't know if
15: everyone. Jed Fish was probably one of the tops.
16: Okay.
15: All right, last one, and you did not get a vote on this one.
16: Okay.
15: This is not for my daughters. This is for my wife. Which Big Ten coach is most likely to steal your drink at the bar?
16: Brett Bielema. Is that number one?
15: Number one.
14: everybody answered Bielma to that question every single interview that Ian has done. That's amazing.
17: And even Bielma answered for Bielma, right?
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17: I think Harry Douglas is most likely to outswim a shark.
14: That's 100% my answer as well. Yeah. I think he would think that he could outswim a shark. Also, and he would be the one
17: I know Harry's like a Speedo guy also, so the board shorts or the longer trunks wouldn't be weighing him down. I think Harry is the one confident enough to talk himself into that.
14: How do you know Harry Douglas is a Speedo guy?
17: Because he saw a picture of me in a Speedo, and then he sent that picture somehow to me and said he's also a Speedo guy.
14: Why were you in a photo in a Speedo, and why did Harry Douglas see it?
17: Because I was competing in...
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24: I'm Ed Bankin. The trades continue in Major League Baseball. The deadline fast approaching tomorrow. The Yankees have acquired some infield help, getting Luis Garcia Jr. for the Nationals in exchange for four right-handed pitching prospects. Meanwhile, Freddie Peralta is now a member of the Tampa Bay Rays. The Mets traded Peralta to Tampa in exchange for three minor leaguers. Meanwhile, Tarek Skubal is now a Dodger after last night's big trade. He will make his first start for L.A. on Tuesday at Wrigley Field against the Cubs. His new teammates are trying to avoid a sweep at the hands of the Red Sox on ESPN Radio. Top of the sixth, Boston on top, 5-3. Earlier, the Yankees beat the Cubs 2-1. And after a rough start to the post-All-Star break schedule, the Phillies have now won two in a row.
0: Swung on, hit in the air, center field. Pretty well hit. Going back, Couser to the track, at the wall, jumps, it's gone. De La Cruz with a two-run home run just out of the reach of a leaping Colton Couser to the right of dead center field.
24: That call from Sports Radio 94 WIP. The Phillies in a rain-shortened game win 8-0. Philadelphia now 5-10 since the All-Star break after winning their last two games. The Astros beat the Rangers 7-3. Houston now has a 2.5 game lead over Texas in the AL West. In football, Jadeveon Clowney is coming back to Houston. He is confirmed to the Houston Chronicle. He's agreed to a contract with the Texans. WNBA tonight, the Wings top the Sun 83-63. Earlier, the Lynx beat the Fever 108-100. Olivia Miles led the way for the Lynx for 28. Minnesota now 25-6 on the season.
0: Hey, it's Evan Cohen. Coming up Monday, it's Back Together Weekend in the NFL, and we will react to it. 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

0: linebacker spot. So, and then you go to Christian Parker. He's 34 years old and never called a defense, but he has such high praise from everybody that he's ever been around that you don't even worry about that necessarily coming into the year. This is a defense, and again, I don't want to get carried away. It's three practices that they've had out here in Oxnard, but they look much better in sync with each other. Their communication level is better than it was a year ago. And we'll see if Jerry can add whatever it is he's talking about to this defense, because you mentioned the offense. They don't need that much help or really any help. Maybe they can make that step out of, you know, the worst defense in the league into a much more respectable defense.
1: Todd Archer, ESPN Dallas Cowboys reporter, joining us here on Game Night on ESPN Radio with Will Kunkel. Donald Ware with you. George Pickens, your thoughts. I want to get your thoughts on the George Pickens deal. Todd, he's coming into the season, much more motivated coming into this season, right? Your thoughts on, I know you haven't, it hasn't been a lot in terms of practice so far for the Cowboys, but what have you seen from George Pickens to this point?
0: Yeah, it was funny that Schottenheimer was talking about, it might have been like his second press conference or something, like, and he said, man, I'm looking at George in these meetings and, you know, he's dialed in and he's taking notes. I'm like, dude, they've had two meetings. Like, if you're not locked in for the first two of training camp, what are you doing here? Like, so, but I do think how the Cowboys have played this out and say, look, we're not talking. We're going to give you the franchise tag. You play on that, and we'll see what happens. It turned out to keep the drama away when you think about the Micah Parsons situation a couple of years ago, CeeDee Lamb, Dak Prescott, Zach Martin, the last few years as well, when they either missed training camp or were in contract scenarios or whatever you want to call it. They've avoided all that, and I think George has come in and said all the right things and more importantly, done all the right things. And you see him out here in practice the first couple of days, and especially yesterday he had a couple of touchdown catches, one on a low back shoulder throw from Dak that, you know, I don't know if the defender could have been in better position, but Pickens just big-boyed him and got the ball, and he looks like a guy who's ready to repeat the type of season he had a year ago. And that's what he needs to do, because if it's not for the Cowboys in 2027, it's for, I'll take Pittsburgh out of it, because I don't think he'll go back there. It's for 30 other teams that he's still auditioning for and trying to show that whatever you thought of me coming into the league, my first few years in Pittsburgh, I'm not that guy. I'm the guy that's been here in Dallas the last couple of years.
2: Todd, you mentioned that this was a drama-free offseason for the Cowboys. Is this training camp feel different without the Netflix documentary, without all the taping? Like, does it feel more like, hey, you know, we should focus on some football this year and see what happens? Does it seem like it's more driven that way right now?
0: It does, but it's always trust but verify, because Jerry is an owner that has said, when I think the team, we need some, generate some interest, I will go ahead and do that and start up some stuff. And now he said last week, look, I'm not here to start anything up. I'm going to be quiet. But he started it up a little bit by getting everybody in the edge of their toes saying, hey, I'll give up some of the future. Then all of a sudden the thoughts of Max Crosby start dancing in your mind of, hey, could they go get him? Who do they go at? What will be the difference maker? So he knows how to sell the story still. But yes, I think this has been an offseason that has been more about the football, the on-field decisions that they're making, as opposed to contracts or guys coming back from injuries or is this guy going to practice today? You're not having any of that yet, but it's the Cowboys and things can change quickly, as we all know. And, you know, if we talk a week from now, maybe it'll be a completely different week for the Dallas Cowboys coming up.
1: That's Todd Archer, ESPN Dallas Cowboys reporter, joining us here on Game Night on ESPN Radio. Great job, Todd. Appreciate it.
0: Thank you. Appreciate it, fellas.
1: Will, the Cowboys are going to the Super Bowl.
2: Aren't they?
1: This year.
2: What are they, back-to-back-to-back-to-back-to-back champions in the offseason? Like, you got it. At some point, if you're a sporting goods store, I don't know if Champs still exists or whatever out there in Dallas, print shirts that say off-season champs. Plan the parade. because at this point, it doesn't even matter what happens during the regular season. You just win the off season consistently. But a little bit to Todd's point, they're a lot like the Bengals in the sense that if their defense can be just a little bit better, just a little bit, then they can have some real success going into the playoffs because they can put up points with the best of them, man.
1: Yeah, I got to tell you, it for the last 6 years, literally, Dak Prescott has been injured than healthy for the last 6 years. And this would be the year, if based upon that he could get hurt. So if he can stay healthy, like I feel different. I'm a Commanders fan. Right, but I feel different about, I got to tell you, I feel different about the Cowboys and the prospects for the Cowboys this season than maybe I felt before. I don't want to see it happen, but I feel like this is a team that can make a run in the postseason.
2: Well, that kind of lends myself to my question of, this feels a little different of, if there's not as much BS hype around the team. There's not so many headlines and bottom lines and talking points around this team. It's, all right, listen, we've done this for 30 years. Can we just pump the brakes until we actually see the product on the field? And the offense is taken care of, so that's where you get your shiny new toys, and they got rid of their biggest shiny new toy in Micah Parsons, and they traded him to Green Bay. So they have a lot of work to do defensively, but make no mistake about it, man, you know it. As soon as the season starts, if they start winning, the hype machine is going to be out of control.
1: He's Will Kunkel. I'm Donald Ware. Coming up next, there are a couple of quarterback competitions around the National Football League, and we'll discuss. 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
14: 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With your forecast, I'm Corey Hartman. Remaining breezy tonight, partly cloudy skies, lows around 66. For Monday, slight chance of a shower or thunderstorm, highs in the low to mid 80s. Showers and storms Monday night, a low of 52. For Tuesday, sunshine and 71, sunny and 77 Wednesday. 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

0: improving, but it wasn't necessarily there. This feels like a Super Bowl caliber team. So I think if he's even just average, I think they'll get to the Super Bowl. That's how good this roster actually is, you know. Like, if Jadeveon Clowney is your backup defensive end behind Will Anderson and Danielle Hunter, I mean, like, that's obviously speaking to how deep the roster is. You got Derek Skinner, you got Kamari Lassiter, you got Cam Bullitt, you got Ree Brandership, you have Jalen Petrie, you have Aziz. Offense, you have Nico, you got David Montgomery. Like, the list goes on and on. We come down to if the offensive line is good enough and if they can give CJ time to deliver, pass the day he has to deliver.
1: Well, that's where my biggest concern lies, because I don't have any concerns defensively. I just pray that they stay healthy for their sake, because they were relatively very healthy last year, and 2 years in a row is tough to do. What's your biggest concern with this team? The CJ Stroud aside, what's the biggest concern with the team in order to get back to the Super Bowl for you?
0: I would say the biggest concern is the offensive line going to be good enough against good defenses? I think that, you know, we focus so much, obviously, on the quarterback, but it really just comes down to, like, how good is the offensive line going to become? Are they going to be good enough to get us, well, not us, to show us that they can be able to play with the big boys, right? Because we've seen it for the last 3 years, get to that division round. One of the biggest Achilles heel is the fact that offensively in the trenches, they're just not good enough. Like, they can't move guys off of the ball. Like, it looks like a train wreck a lot of times. So that's, to me, the biggest question. If they can, as an offensive line, be able to create running lanes, move guys off the ball, hold up in pass protection, then I truly believe that that's the thing that probably, I hate to say it, probably will win the Super Bowl. I don't like to make grand predictions, but if they can do that, they probably would win the Super Bowl.
2: 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DJ, that AFC South Jaguars won it last year. You got to figure that the Colts showed glimpses. Daniel Jones is healthy. Can they get back to where they were? Perhaps the Titans are going to be better as well. How do you see this AFC South shaking out?
0: I think it really be. I think that their biggest challenger would probably be either the Jags or the Titans. The Texans kind of handled the Colts. I think they beat them the last five times in a row. They handled the Colts for the most part. The Jaguars, it's always a game. It doesn't matter who's the head coach, who's the quarterback. It really doesn't matter. So I think that's obviously going to be a tough match, and I think the Jaguars have a good roster. But I should think the Titans, if Cam Ward and all the pieces that they brought in to help him, along with Saleh, who runs basically the same type of defense that D'Amico runs, D'Amico just has better athletes and better players. I think if that comes together, the Titans, with a fourth-place schedule, could be able to push for, just make things a little more interesting. I still think the Texans are going to win 13 to 15 games this year. I do believe that based on the schedule, especially if they start out high. They're able to start off 4-1, 5-0. I think they'll be able to run over the division fairly easily.
1: I'm going to kind of loop back a conversation Donald and I were having earlier in the show about Baker Mayfield. The fact that he hasn't gotten his money, he's on a prove it year now, and he wants a little bit more than 50 mil. Who would you rather have as your quarterback, CJ Stroud or Baker Mayfield?
0: CJ, mainly because I've seen him do more with less. I feel like Baker is a lot more happenstance, but, you know, it's really based on what's around him. I think a lot of it's really based on what he has around him at times. Not saying he can't play, right? I'm not making that distinction. But I do feel like if things are kind of getting a little muddy around him, it can fall off a cliff pretty quickly. Like, I can't see a scenario where, like, the Texans would start 8-1 or 7-1, similar to how the Bucs did last year, and they missed the playoffs. I think CJ is good enough to the point where he can kind of will you to some wins, which we've seen countless times throughout, you know, the early stages of his career. Now, obviously not as much this past season, but even in the 2024 season, we saw him be able to do that, you know, will him to some wins. So, yeah, I would rather CJ, because also, too, with CJ, there's still, like, that unknown upside aspect. I feel like with Baker, we kind of know what he is, right? He's kind of like the 14 through like, at times, eighth best quarterback in the league. And also, too, like, it's very clear, if Baker Mayfield is your quarterback, you most likely will not win when it matters, right? So that's just kind of how I view that. I'd rather have CJ because of he's better off script. I think he's a better he's a little better off script in terms of his mobility and things of that nature. I think Baker has a stronger arm, but I think CJ has more arm talent, if that makes sense.
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0: No problem. 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
14: With your forecast, I'm Corey Hartman. Remaining breezy tonight, partly cloudy skies, lows around 66. For Monday, slight chance of a shower or thunderstorm, highs in the low to mid 80s. Showers and storms Monday night, a low of 52. For Tuesday, sunshine and 71, sunny and 77 Wednesday. 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

0: he had a few years ago with Seattle. And Klubnik, he's a rookie. He's struggling a little bit. His, you know, things are moving pretty fast for him. He looks a little tentative. They're giving him a chance, and I think this is interesting. They're giving him a chance to be the number two quarterback. I don't really agree with that. I would go out and try to get a more experienced backup, you know, behind Geno. But they seem pretty intent on trying to make it work with Klubnik. Now, if he continues to struggle, obviously they're going to have to do something and go out and get someone. But right now, he's getting a lot of reps with the second team.
1: Rich Cimini, ESPN Jets reporter, joining us here on Game Night on ESPN Radio. Rich, what's a realistic finish or realistic record for the Jets this season?
0: Yeah, I kind of have them like around 6 or 7 wins. I just, the roster is better than last year, and I do think Geno, despite his recent struggles, is an upgrade over Justin Fields. I mean, let's be honest, Justin Fields was not a good player for the Jets last year, to be kind. And so they'll upgrade at quarterback, but they still have a lot of question marks, especially, you know, on offense. They have a lot of talent, but there's a lot of young players who, like Kenyon Sadiq and Omar Cooper Jr., those, they're going to be counting on those guys to play a lot of snaps in their rookies. So I think 6-11, you know, 7-10, that's probably where I fall right now. The question is that going to be good enough for Aaron Glenn to keep his job? And I don't have the answer to that right now. That'll be a close call. This team definitely has to show major improvement over last year for him to keep his job.
2: What I just heard was hit the over because Vegas has him at 5.5 wins this season. Where do they hang their hat, Rich? Like, what is this team? What's the identity of this team if they're going to reach 6 or 7 wins this year?
0: It's going to be running the football. It's they actually did that reasonably well last year. I know no one remembers that because of all the other bad things that happened, but they actually were, I think, a top 10 rushing offense. They do have a really good running back in Breece Hall. They have two really good backups in Braylon Allen and Isaiah Davis. And their offensive line returns 4 starters, and it's a pretty good line. So I think that will be their bread and butter. They're going to try to run the ball, play good defense, play good special teams. They were really good on special teams last year. So that's going to be the formula. It's not going to be Geno Smith dropping back and throwing 35 or 40 times a game. That's just not going to be the winning formula. It's going to be relying on the run game, shortening the game, and trying to play good defense.
1: 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We appreciate it, Rich.
0: Anytime. Thanks, guys.
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26: With your forecast, I'm Corey Hartman. Remaining breezy tonight, partly cloudy skies, lows around 66. For Monday, slight chance of a shower or thunderstorm, highs in the low to mid 80s. Showers and storms Monday night, a low of 52. For Tuesday, sunshine and 71, sunny and 77 Wednesday. 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
27: Currently 72 degrees.
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0: A one run. Yankees also acquiring infielder Luis Garcia Jr. from the Nationals in exchange for four right-handed pitchers. ESPN analyst Buster Olney.
1: Yeah, the Yankees have still have work to do after adding Garcia. You know, their preference was, I think a month ago, was, yeah, we need to add a right-handed hitter. Well, there just haven't been that many available of any quality. So they get a left-handed hitting Luis Garcia in what has been an excellent year for him, 23 home runs, an adjusted OPS plus of 136.
0: And they get a decent outing from Gerrit Cole on Sunday as well. SportsCenter All Night, ESPN Radio. Guardians getting a decent outing from Gavin Williams, 5 2/3, 10 strikeouts as he gets win number 11. Guardians backing him with offense.
2: Now the pitch, and it's drilled to deep center field. Tawa on the run, track, wall, gone! Patrick Bailey hits number 6. He's hit 5 of his 6 home runs left-handed to dead center. Patrick Bailey with a 417-foot home run.
0: Tom Hamilton, WTAM 1100. Guardians a 5-0 shutout of Arizona, which managed just 2 hits, tying their fewest in a game this season. Angels shut out the Brewers 3-0. Brewers shut out for the 6th time this season. Angels snapping a 5-game losing streak. Rockies an 8-1 win over Kansas City. 18th time this season they've scored at least 5 runs in an inning. They scored 6 in the 6th inning and rooted the 8-1 win. As for the Reds and Pirates,
3: the 1-2. Strike 3 called. Froze him over the inside corner at 99. Chase Burns strikes out the side in the 6th.
0: 9 strikeouts in those 6 innings as the Reds go on to a 10-2 win over the Pirates. 700 WLW. Pirates losing by 8, and they lose their manager, Don Kelly, who was tossed.
4: I just thought that we were unnecessarily putting the players at risk with what was going on out on the field. I mean, the field took a lot yesterday, took a lot today, and I just was confused as to why we didn't pull the tarp in that situation to try to keep the water off the field.
5: What were you told throughout it?
4: That it was supposed to stop raining, and it just didn't stop raining and kept on going and felt like, you know, we're battling, man. We're fighting, and we've dealt with a lot of injuries, especially on the position player side. And just, you know, in that moment, just didn't feel like it was worth the risk of having, especially a guy like Spence, just coming off the IL, you know, in the box. It was wet. The field, you could see the puddles, and to pull, you know, their guys off the field in the middle of an at-bat, in the middle of an inning, I was frustrated by it.
5: So was that your argument that they should put the tarp on?
4: Yeah, I thought so. I thought we should have put the tarp on prior to that, which sucks for both teams. Like, we lost Murdoch there, too. He would have kept on going, you know, and just didn't think that we can't sustain any more injuries.
0: And Don Kelly didn't see the end of the game either. 10-2 loss to the Reds. SportsCenter All Night, ESPN Radio, NFL. Jadeveon Clowney returning to Houston, the team that selected him at the top of the 2014 draft, confirmed the report from the NFL Network this weekend that he'd agreed to a contract with the Texans. The 33-year-old visited the Browns last week, prompting their general manager to tell reporters he was hopeful that the team could strike a deal, but he's headed to Houston. The Packers, right tackle, formerly known as Zach Tom, revealing Sunday that he's got a name change. He's now Zach Bako Biwole. Said it's a nod to his Nigerian ancestry and wants a name that represented his heritage. 5th-year pro from Baton Rouge had his new last name on the back of his number 50 jersey at practice on Sunday. As for the Packers' offense, that's seeing a little change this year. ESPN Packers reporter Rob Domofsky.
6: It'll be interesting to see if they sort of open the offense up a little bit more. This has been, you know, Matt LaFleur has been a very run-heavy play caller, and you know, a lot of people want him to let Jordan Love cook a little bit more, and it'll be interesting to see if they do that. You know, they've really changed their philosophy sort of on receivers. I mean, last year we got 6'5", 6" guys that could be the guy, and you know, now they've sort of streamlined it to where there's a pretty clear cut top three in Christian Watson, Jaden Reed, and Matthew Golden. And, you know, we'll see if that, you know, sort of works into how Matt LaFleur maybe changes his play calling a little bit. And obviously you throw Tucker Kraft, their tight end, in there. And you've got, you know, you've got a pretty clear order of these are the guys that need to get the football. They, you know, they let Dontavia, or they traded Dontavia and Wicks to the Eagles. They let Romeo Doubs go in free agency. So, you know, there's some thinking that it might be a little bit easier for Jordan Love rather than trying to have to keep a bunch of guys happy while also Matt LaFleur, you know, running the ball all the time.
7: You mentioned Tucker Kraft, Rob, and he's coming off the ACL injury. He's also due for a contract extension. Came off PUP this week. Didn't fully practice, but was doing individual drills. Were you surprised he even did individual drills before the contract was done?
6: Yeah, a little bit, Gabe. It's a thing where, okay, do you, as a player coming off an injury, do you say, well, I'm not going to practice until I get a deal? Or does the team say, well, we need to see you practice until we'll give you a deal? You know, it's you know, a little bit of give and take on both sides. First of all, he came back earlier. Now, it's very limited stuff in practice, but he came back earlier than I think anybody expected. Now, we'll see how long it is before he does, you know, 11-on-11 contact stuff. Probably will be a couple of weeks at least.
7: And it's not the only major ACL that the Packers are dealing with. Micah Parsons working his way back. He's still on PUP. What's the Packers' plan to try to bridge the gap between the start of the season and whenever Micah Parsons becomes available?
6: Yeah, they have some, you know, some serious questions about, you know, who's going to be able to rush the passer. Because, as you know, they traded Rashawn Gary. They let Kingsley Anagbari leave in free agency. You know, a lot of people forget that they spent a very, very high draft pick a couple of years ago. One of the picks they got was moving up in the first round to get the Jets pick at 13 and taking a pass rusher, Lucas Van Ness, who really has been fairly quiet, you know, for his first three NFL seasons. And Micah Parsons, if you listen to him, he keeps talking up Van Ness like he's going to be the next big thing. Well, it's time to see it. You know, they picked up this 50-year option on his rookie contract, and you know, he's in their plans. But he needs to A, stay healthy, and B, you know, probably be the guy who leads this pass rush. They drafted a guy named Deni Dennis Sutton out of Penn State. And then they've got a couple of guys who have been around here for a while in sort of secondary complementary roles. They also have a new defensive coordinator, Jonathan Gannon. It's up to him to kind of cook up some schemes. They've changed basically from a 4-3 to a 3-4 front. So, you know, it's going to have to get creative, and there's going to be have to be some guys that contribute and help this defense until Micah's back.
0: Fingers crossed, Dan, everybody, all hands on deck until that point. August seems to be homecoming month here. That's next. SportsCenter All Night continues. It's ESPN Radio.
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0: nothing shutout of Arizona, which managed just two hits, tying their fewest in a game this season. Angels shut out the Brewers 3-0. Brewers shut out for the sixth time this season. Angels snapping a five-game losing streak. Rockies, an 8-1 win over Kansas City. 18th time this season they've scored at least five runs in an inning. They scored six in the sixth inning en route to the 8-1 win. As for the Reds and Pirates,
1: the 1-2. Strike three called. Froze him over the inside corner at 99. Chase Burns strikes out the side in the sixth.
0: Nine strikeouts in those six innings as the Reds go on to a 10-2 win over the Pirates. 700 WLW. Pirates losing by eight, and they lose their manager, Don Kelly, who was tossed.
2: I just thought that we were unnecessarily putting the players at risk with what was going on out on the field. I mean, the field took a lot yesterday, took a lot today, and I just was confused as to why we didn't pull the tarp in that situation to try to keep the water off the field.
3: What were you told throughout it?
2: That it was supposed to stop raining, and it just didn't stop raining and kept on going and felt like, you know, we're battling, man. We're fighting, and we've dealt with a lot of injuries, especially on the position player side. And just, you know, in that moment, just didn't feel like it was worth the risk of having, especially a guy like Spence, just coming off the IL, you know, in the box. It was wet. The field, you could see the puddles, and to pull, you know, their guys off the field in the middle of an at-bat, in the middle of an inning, I was frustrated by it.
4: So was that your argument that they should put the tarp on?
2: I thought so. I thought we should have put the tarp on prior to that, which sucks for both teams. Like, we lost Murdoch there, too. He would have kept on going, you know, and just didn't think that we can't sustain any more injuries.
0: And Don Kelly didn't see the end of the game either. 10-2 loss to the Reds. SportsCenter all night, ESPN Radio, NFL. Jadeveon Clowney returning to Houston, the team that selected him at the top of the 2014 draft, confirmed the report from the NFL Network this weekend that he'd agreed to a contract with the Texans. The 33-year-old visited the Browns last week, prompting their general manager to tell reporters he was hopeful that the team could strike a deal, but he's headed to Houston. The Packers right tackle, formerly known as Zach Tom, revealing Sunday that he's got a name change. He's now Zach Bako Biwole. Said it's a nod to his Nigerian ancestry and wants a name that represented his heritage. Fifth-year pro from Baton Rouge had his new last name on the back of his number 50 jersey at practice on Sunday. As for the Packers' offense, that's seeing a little change this year. ESPN Packers reporter Rob Domofsky.
5: It'll be interesting to see if they sort of open the offense up a little bit more. This has been, you know, Matt LaFleur has been a very run-heavy play caller, and you know, a lot of people want him to let Jordan Love cook a little bit more, and it'll be interesting to see if they do that. They've really changed their philosophy sort of on receivers. I mean, last year we got 5-6 guys that could be the guy, and you know, now they've sort of streamlined it to where there's a pretty clear-cut top three in Christian Watson, Jaden Reed, and Matthew Golden. And, you know, we'll see if that, you know, sort of works into how Matt LaFleur maybe changes his play calling a little bit. And obviously you throw Tucker Kraft, their tight end, in there. And you've got a pretty clear order of these are the guys that need to get the football. They traded Dontavian Wicks to the Eagles. They let Romeo Doubs go in free agency. So, you know, there's some thinking that it might be a little bit easier for Jordan Love, rather than trying to have to keep a bunch of guys happy while also Matt LaFleur, you know, running the ball all the time.
6: You mentioned Tucker Kraft, Rob, and he's coming off the ACL injury. He's also due for a contract extension. Came off PUP this week. Didn't fully practice, but was doing individual drills. Were you surprised he even did individual drills before the contract was done?
5: Yeah, a little bit, Gabe. It's a thing where, do you, as a player coming off an injury, do you say, well, I'm not going to practice until I get a deal? Or does the team say, well, we need to see you practice until we'll give you a deal? You know, it's you know, a little bit of give and take on both sides. First of all, he came back earlier. Now, it's very limited stuff in practice, but he came back earlier than I think anybody expected. Now, we'll see how long it is before he does, you know, 11-on-11 contact stuff. Probably will be a couple of weeks at least.
6: And it's not the only major ACL that the Packers are dealing with. Micah Parsons working his way back. He's still on PUP. What's the Packers' plan to try to bridge the gap between the start of the season and whenever Micah Parsons becomes available?
5: Yeah, they have some serious questions about, who's going to be able to rush the passer. Because, as you know, they traded Rashawn Gary. They let Kingsley Anagbari leave in free agency. You know, a lot of people forget that they spent a very, very high draft pick a couple of years ago. One of the picks they got was moving up in the first round to get the Jets pick at 13 and taking a pass rusher, Lucas Van Ness, who really has been fairly quiet for his first three NFL seasons. And Micah Parsons, if you listen to him, he keeps talking up Van Ness like he's going to be the next big thing. Well, it's time to see it. They picked up his 5th-year option on his rookie contract, and he's in their plans. But he needs to A, stay healthy, and B, probably be the guy who leads this pass rush. They drafted a guy named Denai Dennis Sutton out of Penn State. And then they've got a couple of guys who have been around here for a while in sort of secondary complementary roles. They also have a new defensive coordinator, Jonathan Gannon. It's up to him to kind of cook up some schemes. They've changed basically from a 4-3 to a 3-4 front. So, it's going to have to get creative, and there's going to have to be some guys that contribute and help this defense until Micah's back.
0: Fingers crossed, and everybody, all hands on deck until that point. August seems to be homecoming month here. That's next. SportsCenter All Night continues. It's ESPN Radio.
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0: the sixth.
1: Nine strikeouts in those six innings as the Reds go on to a 10-2 win over the Pirates. 700 WLW. Pirates losing by eight, and they lose their manager, Don Kelly, who was tossed.
2: I just thought that we were unnecessarily putting the players at risk with what was going on out on the field. I mean, the field took a lot yesterday, took a lot today, and I just was confused as to why we didn't pull the tarp in that situation to try to keep the water off the field.
3: What were you told throughout it?
2: That it was supposed to stop raining, and it just didn't stop raining and kept on going, and felt like, you know, we're battling, man. We're fighting, and we've dealt with a lot of injuries, especially on the position player side. And just, you know, in that moment, just didn't feel like it was worth the risk of having, especially a guy like Spence, just coming off the IL, you know, in the box. It was wet. The field, you could see the puddles, and to pull, you know, their guys off the field in the middle of an at-bat, in the middle of an inning, I just... I was frustrated by it.
4: So was that your argument that they should put the tarp on?
2: Yeah, I thought so. I thought we should have put the tarp on prior to that, which sucks for both teams. Like, we lost Murdoch there, too. He would have kept on going, you know, and just didn't think that we can't sustain any more injuries.
1: And Don Kelly didn't see the end of the game either. 10-2 loss to the Reds. SportsCenter all night, ESPN Radio, NFL. Jadeveon Clowney returning to Houston, the team that selected him at the top of the 2014 draft, confirmed the report from the NFL Network this weekend that he'd agreed to a contract with the Texans. The 33-year-old visited the Browns last week, prompting their general manager to tell reporters he was hopeful that the team could strike a deal, but he's headed to Houston. The Packers, right tackle, formerly known as Zach Tom, revealing Sunday that he's got a name change. He's now Zach Bako Biwole. Said it's a nod to his Nigerian ancestry and wants a name that represented his heritage. Fifth-year pro from Baton Rouge had his new last name on the back of his number 50 jersey at practice on Sunday. As for the Packers' offense, that's seeing a little change this year. ESPN Packers reporter Rob Domofsky.
5: It'll be interesting to see if they sort of open the offense up a little bit more. This has been, you know, Matt LaFleur has been a very run-heavy play caller, and you know, a lot of people want him to let Jordan Love cook a little bit more, and it'll be interesting to see if they do that. You know, they've really changed their philosophy sort of on receivers. I mean, last year we got 6'5", 6" guys that could be the guy, and you know, now they've sort of streamlined it to where there's a pretty clear cut top three in Christian Watson, Jaden Reed, and Matthew Golden. And, you know, we'll see if that, you know, sort of works into how Matt LaFleur maybe changes his play calling a little bit. And obviously you throw Tucker Kraft, their tight end in there, and you've got a pretty clear order of these are the guys that need to get the football. They traded Dontavian Wicks to the Eagles. They let Romeo Doubs go in free agency. So, you know, there's some thinking that it might be a little bit easier for Jordan Love, rather than trying to have to keep a bunch of guys happy while also Matt LaFleur, you know, running the ball all the time.
6: You mentioned Tucker Kraft, Rob, and he's coming off the ACL injury. He's also due for a contract extension. Came off PUP this week. Didn't fully practice, but was doing individual drills. Were you surprised he even did individual drills before the contract was done?
5: Yeah, a little bit, Gabe. It's a thing where, okay, do you, as a player coming off an injury, do you say, well, I'm not going to practice until I get a deal? Or does the team say, well, we need to see you practice until we'll give you a deal? You know, it's you know, a little bit of give and take on both sides. First of all, he came back earlier. Now, it's very limited stuff in practice, but he came back earlier than I think anybody expected. Now, we'll see how long it is before he does, you know, 11-on-11 contact stuff. Probably will be a couple of weeks at least.
6: And it's not the only major ACL that the Packers are dealing with. Micah Parsons working his way back. He's still on PUP. What's the Packers' plan to try to bridge the gap between the start of the season and whenever Micah Parsons becomes available?
5: Yeah, they have some serious questions about, you know, who's going to be able to rush the passer. Because, as you know, they traded Rashawn Gary. They let Kingsley Enagbare leave in free agency. You know, a lot of people forget that they spent a very, very high draft pick a couple of years ago. One of the picks they got was moving up in the first round to get the Jets pick at 13 and taking a pass rusher, Lucas Van Ness, who really has been fairly quiet. you know, for his first three NFL seasons. And Micah Parsons, if you listen to him, he keeps talking up Van Ness like he's going to be the next big thing. Well, it's time to see it. You know, they picked up his 50-year option on his rookie contract, and you know, he's in their plans, but he needs to A, stay healthy, and B, you know, probably be the guy who leads this pass rush. They drafted a guy named Denai Dennis Sutton out of Penn State. And then they've got a couple of guys who have been around here for a while in sort of secondary complementary roles. They also have a new defensive coordinator, Jonathan Gannon. It's up to him to kind of cook up some schemes. They've changed basically from a 4-3 to a 3-4 front. So, you know, it's going to have to get creative, and there's going to be have to be some guys that contribute and help this defense until Micah's back.
1: Fingers crossed, and everybody, all hands on deck until that point. August seems to be homecoming month here. That's next. SportsCenter All Night continues. It's ESPN Radio.
0: Number nine, Oregon playing number, number nothing, UCLA. 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
1: As lovely as Las Vegas or not?
0: In different ways, more lovely.
2: Why is that?
0: It's just an old city, like out of nowhere. You're driving along, driving along, driving along, driving along on something called the Minnesota River Valley Scenic Byway. The Minnesota River Valley Scenic Byway. And out of nowhere, this ghost town pops up. But it's not a ghost town. It's a living town. And every you know how like old towns, there's like three or four old buildings downtown. You're like, oh, cool. They kept those four buildings. Every single damn one of them is still there. And they're all brick. And they all look like, it looks like, you know, Valentine.
2: Yeah, man.
1: Yeah, I don't mean this in any way offensive.
0: Sound like it's going to be at all.
1: When you exactly. When you start like that, it's never good.
0: But no, not at all.
1: When you Google just Henderson, Minnesota.
0: Yeah.
1: The first image that pops up. That's how I picture you describing Union City, Indiana.
0: Exactly.
1: Right? Like, it just looks like that's probably, it just, first of all, it looks like it's stuck in the past. And I don't mean that in a bad way either, because people like that kind of vibe, right? It's slow, it's small town, everybody knows everybody.
0: Yeah.
1: No hustle and bustle. But then even if you just click on Google Images and say, hey, show me a whole bunch of pictures of Henderson, Minnesota, every single one of them looks like it's 1955. Yeah.
0: That's what I'm saying. You can't believe it. And every Tuesday they have a car show cruise in. And it's just this little, I mean, I'm telling you, Max, you got to see it, man. It's stuck in time. And they kept all the buildings. The old barbershop is about the size of my nutsack.
2: Hot.
0: And hot, just like my nutsack.
2: Did you go to the place called Hog Wild?
0: Oh, please, the adults are talking. Please.
1: Hey, come on, man.
0: Please,
2: come on. Oh, I'm sorry.
1: We're 7 minutes into the week.
0: I know it's that time of the month.
1: It is this time of the month for you.
2: That's the name of the goddamn place.
0: The time of the month?
2: Oh, no, man. Hog Wild is a bar.
1: Once
2: there.
1: A month for 5 days, his allergies drive us
0: so
1: nuts.
0: Bitchy.
2: Yeah, I get so sassy.
1: God, you take it out on us.
0: Listen, I'm sorry, okay? Man. Sorry I didn't get you pregnant this month.
2: Oh.
0: I found this old church right by there, right on the Minnesota Scenic Valley River. I don't know what the church is called. Yeah, I do. The Church of St. Thomas Jessenland, Jessenland. Out of nowhere, literally no city near it, this giant church, right? And so you stop and there's a sign. It says, Church of St. Thomas Jessenland, nucleus of Minnesota's first Irish settlement. One of the oldest parishes in the state, next to Mark.
2: Oh.
0: Oldest parish in the New Ulm Diocese. It was established in 1855. And so I look up behind this church, and there's a cemetery. I'm like, oh, cool, cemetery. I walk around the corner, go up to the top of the cemetery. There are tombstones from 1858.
1: Arthur Morgan.
0: Arthur Morgan's descendant, his grandpa.
1: Oh, man.
0: His grandpa.
1: Priestel's going to cry.
2: Rip.
0: Yeah.
1: Oh, man.
0: I don't know. I love it, man. It's one of the things I like about traveling all over the state. Out of nowhere, I came up to a stop sign, and then I look around. I'm like, where in the hell did I go in a time machine?
2: Oh.
0: Oh, would you calm down? I'm sorry.
2: Oh, okay. I just asked if you went to Hog Wild.
1: You're so sensitive this time of the month. These first 4 or 5 days when you have allergies, you're just on edge.
0: Bitch.
3: The Vikings are the only one wearing pads today. Oh. Brilliant.
0: Well done. Jeez. In 1852, Thomas, Walter, and Dennis Doiney staked claims a short distance from this spot. This marked the beginning of Minnesota's first permanent Irish settlement. Within a few years of the Doineys, they were joined by scores of other families. Right there, man. In the middle of damned nowhere.
1: It's not even that far, right? Even it says 49 minutes from where we are right now.
0: You know how you're cruising towards Mankato on 169?
1: Mm-hmm.
0: Right before you get to
1: right past the candy store.
0: Right. That's so exactly right.
1: According to the Google map, at least. Yeah, it's not super far past it, at least.
0: You can't believe
1: interesting.
0: It.
1: Interesting. Right before Le Sueur. You're right.
0: Right.
4: Apparently some of the scenes from Purple Rain were filmed on that scenic byway.
0: I wonder, because there's a big mural on one of the sides of the buildings of Prince. So that explains why there was a big mural on the side of the building.
4: Because I Googled the town and I was like, this looks vaguely familiar. And then, it was from Purple Rain.
0: That's why. Okay. That's awesome. And there's a mansion that I forget what the family's name was, built, that's now like the museum. Sitting, I'm telling you guys, it's they preserved the city in a way I've never ever seen an old city been preserved, and it's just in the middle of nothing. And imagine this, as if I may be macabre for a second, if that's okay with you over there.
2: Yeah, of course.
0: Okay, all right. I'm sorry.
1: Oh, we just feel like this time of the month we have to ask for your permission.
0: Yeah,
1: we don't want to step on your toes while you have allergies.
0: In the
2: you don't.

0: It's a time of the month. Am I saying that wrong?
1: Yeah,
0: what is the real word?
1: It's the first of the month.
0: Okay, well, that's the same thing, apparently.
1: Bone Thugs made a remix for the ladies out there for Sauce.
0: Some notable tombstones in this old cemetery includes Bernhardt Kruger, K-R-U-G-E-R. And it's a soldier's tombstone. So you always notice those, you know, and for in particular. Private Company H-7, Minnesota Infantry, born 1826, died 1874. Yes, he fought for Minnesota in the Civil War. And he's buried right there in that little cemetery.
2: That's crazy.
0: Look at that.
3: Wow.
2: It's
0: right
2: still there.
0: Yeah. And right below his name, it says, husband of Sophie.
3: Oh.
0: Oh, Soph. Look at this. I'll show you the video here. This is me standing on top of the hill there, Maxo. And I'm looking down this hill at this giant church into the river valley, man.
2: Wow.
0: That's why I like exploring this here. Look at that, dude. Doesn't that look like Jesus? That's Valentine.
2: That does straight up looks like Valentine.
0: I know you guys can't see probably very well from over there, but and if you look real close, you see my little red stang down there that I just bought. But look at that. So this is
3: Oh, wow.
0: That's down from the top of the cemetery.
4: A lot of dead people there.
0: A lot of old-timey dead people.
4: Dead people, Mikey.
0: Old-timey dead people.
4: Chris has seen more of Minnesota in the last 3 months than I have in 46 years.
0: Well, you know what I figured out, dude? You know what I figured out? Look at that Mustang down there. You know what I figured out is I like hiking's cool and everything, being out, you know, but I don't want to eat.
3: Yeah.
0: And I don't like bugs, and snakes piss me off. Sort of like him at the first of the month. Every time I see one, I get bitchy.
3: Oh.
0: But I like walking through old towns. So I would rather get my steps in exploring a new little town. And that's what I do. I go up and I'm like, hey, there's an old school at the top of the hill over here. Over here, look, there's a mansion. Over here, look, that's probably somebody I don't want to know. There's a levee there, too, because I'm sure it's been underwater most of forever. Anyway,
4: Sauce,
0: that's what I did.
4: Sauce, do you hike this time of the month, or do you wait for your allergies to go?
3: Yeah, no, I got to wait for my allergies to calm down.
0: Yeah, he attracts bears this time of month.
3: Yeah, yeah, sharks. It'll be a disaster.
0: Jarks?
3: If I go. Jarks,
0: what's a jerky shark?
3: A shark.
2: You can't say that on the radio.
0: Don't say the J word.
3: Yeah, no, I stay at home.
4: Well, you sound great.
3: I do not.
0: No, you do. You sound like a different version of you.
4: Yeah.
0: Which is what we're always hoping
4: for. A multiverse situation.
0: Did anybody see Spidey?
3: I did.
4: I did as well.
3: You did?
0: I'm the only one that didn't.
4: You didn't see it. You were like the only one on the planet that didn't see it.
3: Yeah, it made a killing. Yeah.
2: Literally almost $1 billion.
4: Yeah, $927 million globally. $355 domestically.
2: It's insane, man.
0: Yeah, it's pretty crazy, man.
4: Second biggest opening weekend in box office history.
2: Only after Avengers, right?
4: That is correct. Avengers Endgame.
0: Well, how was it? Oh, no.
4: Sauce? Max?
3: I thought it was great. Cool. I really liked it. I loved how they introduced who you thought was the bad guy. It's going to kick off a whole new generation, I guess, of Marvel movies with the character that they brought into the world in a new light. I thought it was great.
0: Was the bad guy the Roser Dozer?
3: Yes. Yep.
2: He so you did see the movie.
3: Yeah. He doesn't pick up the tab.
2: No, it was awesome. It was like a perfect continuation and also kind of reset. Like, you could have watched it without seeing the other four. There would have been some things that you missed, but or the other three, I should say. But it was like a perfect branching off point for a bunch of different things, Marvel and Spider-Man. Hmm. And Tom Holland's just great, man. He's the best. He's the best Spider-Man that there ever was.
3: For sure.
2: And they're literally going to chain him in a basement and never let him not be Spider-Man, because every movie he's ever been in basically has made $1 billion.
3: Right.
0: Yeah, man.
4: It was crazy. There were a couple of scenes with John Bernthal, Zendaya, and Tom Holland. And I'm like, I just saw these three.
0: Right?
4: Yeah. All three of them were in Odyssey. And then a couple of days later, it's like, boom. You thought that movie was big. This movie's even bigger.
3: Yeah.
0: Bernthal's a good dude, man.
2: And Zendaya's in Dune 3 as well. So she's going to be in three different billion-dollar movies this year, I would imagine.
3: Balls. Corey, your thoughts?
4: Didn't care for it, but that's not for me. I got super bored. It was like, I thought it was, you know, you just said, if you haven't seen the last like three or four, you can probably figure. I felt like I had seen the last three or four. It was like the same old thing, which is fine. People love it. I just was very bored. Hmm. And I love, well, I don't want to give away the spoiler. Never mind. I don't want to give away the spoiler. Yeah. But that did nothing for me. And that's one of my favorite kind of angles on superheroes is that group. And that even that, I was like, really? I don't know. I was just bored.
0: Was
4: but the kiddo liked it. The kiddo liked it. And that's all. That's why I went. She wanted to see it. She thought it was great.
0: Yeah. Good.
2: John Bernthal was great in the movie, too. Him and Tom Holland's dynamic was great. I loved it.
3: Yeah.
2: It felt like Spider-Man really, like the real Spider-Man from the comics. Like he's just friends with everybody and can hang out with everybody.
4: Absolutely crushed.
3: Yes, it did.
0: Good for them, man. I hear Kyler Murray also absolutely crushed. We got us a quarterback. Let's go.
3: That's the hot rumor.
0: Were you there?
3: Well, no, I wasn't there for practice. That didn't start till like 3:30.
0: You went down there and broadcast and didn't stay for practice?
3: No, we left.
0: God.
3: Yeah, it was my allergies.
4: They should have scheduled it for the second week of the month.
0: Are you allergic to doing your job?
3: No, but...
4: Fun first 17 minutes, huh?
3: Yeah.
4: He's like, five more days of this?
0: Oh, he loves it.
4: All right, one thing, though, that doesn't matter if you have allergies or not, one thing that you never have to worry about...
3: Is your gutters, if you have gutter helmet from gutterhelmetmn.com, never clean your gutters again.
4: All right, the Super Troopers cast at 7, initials at 8:15. One of you gets a crack at all.
5: The National Weather Service in Grand Forks has issued a severe thunderstorm warning for East Central Marshall County in northwestern Minnesota, northwestern Beltrami County, southwestern Lake of the Woods County, until 6:45 a.m. At 5:46 a.m., a severe thunderstorm was located near Grigla, or 33 miles northeast of Thief River Falls, moving east at 25 miles per hour. Hazard, half-dollar size hail. 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
4: And it was immersive.
3: Yeah.
4: She's like, Jesus, that's loud. I'm like, yeah, we're just walking past it and the whole thing was shaking. Sounded that's awesome.
0: Cool. That's so cool, man.
2: It's the best.
0: The movies are back, dude. How cool is that, right?
2: It's awesome.
0: It's pretty sweet. Cool.
2: Between these two movies, Obsession, I mean, and then we got Dune and Avengers later this year.
4: Ladybug's back in theaters.
2: Back in theaters.
0: Wow. I'll tell you what else, man. This weekend, and I think again maybe tomorrow or Wednesday, at the St. Michael Theater by my house, they're doing they're showing Willy Wonka and the Chocolate Factory.
2: Oh, yeah.
3: Oh, sweet.
4: The only one that matters.
0: Yeah, yeah.
2: Yep.
3: Yeah.
0: Which I never saw in a theater. You know,
4: sure.
0: Neither did any of y'all.
4: No.
0: That's cool.
4: When is Point Break going back in? Didn't somebody tell us they're going to rerun that somewhere?
0: Well, I think they only show the new one because they say it's better.
4: Well, that's heresy.
0: Heresy. Yeah, Harrison Ford.
3: Oh, his return is questionable.
0: It is.
4: Man.
0: That's right.
4: Yeah.
0: Yeah, so there you go. I don't know, man. No.
4: Well, Super Troopers in theater soon as well.
3: Hell yeah.
4: And our buddies will be here in like an hour. Haven't seen Stolhansky in a while.
0: Yeah.
4: That's pretty cool.
0: So who are the folks that are going to be here? Because I know not everybody can be here. Do we have that list?
4: I was texting with Eric yesterday. Oh, good for me. And he said, obviously, he was trying to get all five guys in. He said, Steve, Kevin, and myself, he says. So, no, hang on. Then he says Kevin and Jay have to fly to New York. So now I'm confused because he said Kevin and both. Either way, it's going to be three of them. I think it's Nick Madden said the three on an email as well or a text, correct?
0: Okay, yeah.
3: So sweet.
4: So maybe Nick has it right.
23: Steve, Eric, and Paul is what Nick said. So
4: got it.
0: And then what about Ringo?
4: Everybody forgets about Ringo.
23: Yeah, nobody really cares if Ringo shows up.
3: Oh, poor Ringo.
2: Ringy.
3: Yeah.
0: Yeah. I don't know. So there you go. You guys saw a movie. Did you do anything else? Anybody?
2: I went to SummerSlam. I saw the Super Trooper guys at SummerSlam, actually. They were in the,
0: Which
2: the
0: did you go?
2: Front row. I went both days, both nights.
0: Did you?
2: Yes, sir.
0: And?
2: It was a blast, dog. I was lit. Even other dorks around me were like, this guy's a dork. Does he know this isn't real? I was getting hype. I was cheering. It was so much fun, man. And it was packed in there. Like, because my seats they were on like the equivalent of the field for the Vikings. So looking up from the field and just seeing U.S. Bank Stadium from that angle was so cool, man. And there was a point of a wrestler that's been out for a while came back. It sounded like when Justin Jefferson scores a touchdown in there.
0: No kidding.
2: Like you could not even hear yourself. think it was rocking, because not every crowd brings the energy, but Minneapolis was super hype for this.
4: What about the reception for our guys like Brock Lesnar or Chad Gable?
2: Oh yeah, Brock Lesnar got a huge reception. Got his ass whooped, but he got a huge reception at the beginning. And Gable won his first championship, so everybody, he was super emotional, crying. His family was there and everything, and the crowd was just, you know, chanting "You deserve it, Adam." So yeah, it was awesome, man. It was a special moment for him, for sure.
0: Oh, that's cool.
4: So is Brock done? Because we thought he was done like 3 months ago, right? Yeah. Is he done?
2: He didn't seem like he was done. I mean, he didn't take the gloves off and do all that bit. Maybe he doesn't want to do that again because he already did it. But yeah. I'm sure that he didn't say anything. Some of these guys are like, okay, so just like creatively, I'm done. I have better things to do, like John Cena and whatnot. But Brock Lesnar's probably holding out for one more big old Saudi check, because WWE wrestles over in Saudi all the time and they like to get the old legends out of retirement and everything. So maybe he's not putting a bow on it quite yet. But yeah, he did put the other guy over, the new monster guy.
0: Does he still look big?
2: Yeah, he's still a unit, man.
0: Crazy.
2: He really is.
0: Now, that place full of people how many people did they get in there for a wrestling match? That's crazy.
2: It's some,
0: 'cause both nights it was sold out, right?
2: Yeah. I mean, it was like there were people in row Z in the 300 section, you know.
0: Unreal.
2: Like everybody's walking around with their titles. They're, you know, everybody's got the face paint and the ridiculous outfits. And it's just having an absolute blast. You know, that's some people fly in
0: about,
2: for
0: man.
2: That. That's yeah. That's
4: what percentage of the crowd is female?
2: Oof.
4: Five?
2: I would say like
4: 10.
2: I'd say like 20 to 30. But
4: no kidding.
2: Only like 0.5 were single females, you know.
0: Okay.
2: Most of them are with a significant other, but there's a lot. It's just truly a cosmopolitan crowd. All races, all ages. I mean, you see like old ladies up in there, like getting hyped for Roman Reigns.
4: Yeah, tell me more about them.
2: Yeah, Hawk's super interested in that too. It was a lot of fun, man. Seriously, it was. I couldn't recommend seeing live wrestling. Even people that don't watch it, I'm sure they had a blast just going.
3: That's sweet, man.
0: Yeah. Good.
2: Your dad was there too, Sauce.
4: Are you,
3: was he?
4: Are you watching it? If you're anywhere near Upper Deck, you're just watching it on TV, though, correct? You can't see well down to the center of the stadium.
2: No, probably not. But even from my, because I had two different seats, and my seats on Saturday night were on the floor, but they were in the back in the middle, and even I was mostly watching it because the ring isn't like, it's not raised. So you're kind of just on fold-out chairs. So I mostly was just watching it on TV next to a very pungent child, I must say. Yeah, he was very stinky. And it was not just BO like normal wrestling fans. It was piss.
3: piss?
2: Yeah.
4: What was the age of this young man?
2: I don't know. He was having the time of his life, but it was so bad. My friend literally was like, I'm going to tell his dad. He's like, when we're leaving, I'm going to tell his dad. I was like, you can't just tell someone's dad.
0: 7 years old teenager? What are we talking about?
2: He was like a teenager. Yeah. Too old to be smelling like piss. Yeah, for sure.
0: Well.
2: But he was having a blast.
0: And he pissed himself.
2: Yeah.
4: Hey, you didn't see him come down from the Vikings broadcast booth, did you?
3: Yeah.
2: I don't think so, no.
0: Gentlemen.
3: So good.
4: Front Page Sports.
3: Hawk, can you check?
4: Is next. Super Troopers, guys, at 7, initials at 8:15. 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
7: AP News, I'm Marcela Sanchez. Israel has shared with the White House security concerns about a proposed deal to disarm Hamas. An Israeli official told the AP Israel believes Hamas is focused on rebuilding its military instead of disarming. Israel says its military will not leave Gaza until Hamas disarms. Senator Bernie Moreno says his former son-in-law, Representative Max Miller, should not be serving in the House and should seek professional help. In a live video on X yesterday, Miller defended himself against allegations of domestic abuse. Moreno has been publicly restrained in recent months as a custody dispute plays out between Miller and his daughter, Emily. Miller, who has been endorsed by President Trump, said he will remain in his race for re-election before Wednesday's deadline to replace him. A new Trump family business has some critics concerned about insider trading, the AP's Donna Warder reports.
8: Wall Street traders can now get the jump on White House announcements by buying fast access to President Donald Trump's posts on social media. In the past, Trump has sent stocks soaring and plunging with an announcement on his Truth Social, which doesn't just distribute the news but makes it, with posts on everything from a war to central bank leadership to tariffs. Irene Aldridge, head of Able Alpha Trading, says if this were the CEO of a public company, quote, this would be jail time, end quote. Truth Social's publicly traded parent, Trump Media and Technology, says Democratic critics are just opposed to free markets. I'm Donna Warder.
7: Police in Twin Falls, Idaho, say the suspect in a fatal shooting at an In-N-Out restaurant took his own life. The suspect and three other people died on Saturday. Seven people were wounded. World shares were mixed today. Oil prices fell sharply after Trump said he would order U.S. forces to refrain from attacks against Iran, claiming a deal to end the fighting in the Middle East was close. This is AP News.
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27: Mostly cloudy today with a chance of an isolated shower or thunderstorm this afternoon. A little breezy, too, with a high of 86. Tonight, evening thunderstorms, then clear after midnight, 52. Tomorrow, sunshine and a whole lot cooler with a high tomorrow right around 72. Discover lakes, great food, and friendly faces in Worthington, Minnesota. It's worth a look. I'm meteorologist Sean Cable.
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4: So look, I've seen that movie 1,000 times. It hit me right between the eyes. I was like 14 or 15 when it came out. Everybody in my high school watched it 1,000 times, right? Same. We all could quote it. We could all do essentially one-man plays,
3: yep,
4: reciting Billy Madison. And I know it's ridiculous. I know. I'm not nitpicking this because I think it's a great movie with one huge flaw. It's a ridiculous movie, but with a ridiculous flaw. But it's a comedic flaw. But I would love to know when they were sitting around the writer's room going, all right, what about this last scene? How are we going to do this? Because think about this. Eric, right?
3: Yeah.
4: Eric's a bad man. Eric was going to get the company. He was going to get Madison Hotels, right? But Billy embarrasses him at the academic decathlon because he can't answer the question about business ethics, correct?
3: Yeah.
4: So he throws a giant tantrum, takes out a gun, and is about to shoot Billy Madison in the head. When Steve Buscemi shoots Eric in the ass, and then Billy famously says, boy, I'm glad I called that guy.
3: Yeah.
4: So let's just recap what I just said. He takes out a gun and he's about to shoot and kill him. And then when Billy graduates, Eric's in the crowd with crutches. Not only is he not in prison, they invited the injured man to the ceremony. And he's walking away in disgrace, like and mad that Billy graduated. Why is he not in prison?
3: Yeah, for attempted murder.
4: And again, let's say he's out on bond or something. Yeah. Right? Let's say he's out walking the streets before his trial. He wouldn't be invited to the house for the graduation party.
3: No.
4: Makes no sense.
3: No. He'd probably be on house arrest.
4: So think about it, though. Somebody in that writing room was like, well, what do we do with Eric? He just tried to kill him. I don't know. It'd be kind of funny if he's just walking down the aisle with crutches. Yeah. After Steve Buscemi, Danny McGrath shoots him in the ass.
3: So good.
4: God, I got a lot of spare time.
3: Yeah, I love that movie, though.
4: 10 out of 10.
3: Yeah, oh yeah.
4: For all the wrong reasons.
3: Yeah, for sure.
4: Shall we do Front Page Sports?
0: Boom.
4: Because today's a big day.
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4: 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Thanks, Holiday.
3: Yeah, thank you. Love you, Holiday.
0: Say ya.
4: Are you guys on the edge of your seats?
0: Sure.
3: Yeah.
4: Are you ready?
0: I can't.
4: Because today's the day.
0: I can't stand another moment. I wish it was happening right now.
3: Yeah.
4: Oh, it's, 14 hours from now.
0: Let's poke him.
4: 22-year-old Lucas Jumalan is the chip leader with 9 to go. The final table of the World Series of Poker 2026. Tonight, tomorrow, and Wednesday on ESPN. Next three nights. Let's go.
0: Yeah, I mean, it's all happening.
4: No player has had a higher percentage of the total chips in play in the last 20 years. Than Lucas Jumalan. So he is a heavy favorite, but hey, look, it's poker. Nothing's guaranteed, but the two closest to this percentage, Karai Aldemir and Hossein Ensan, both won. Big chip leads almost always lead to a big, big, big advantage. We'll see tonight.
3: Wow.
4: 4 Americans, 2 Canadians, 1 French guy, 1 Finnish guy, and a guy from Cyprus.
2: Hill?
3: Oh. Yeah.
0: Damn!
3: No. Is he insane in the membrane?
4: $10 million for first, $6 million for second. Everybody guaranteed at least a mil.
3: Does he like taking hits from the bong?
4: I don't know.
3: Great song.
2: Slammer.
4: And ESPN's Jeff Platt, the guy that interviewed me the last couple of years, which is really cool, will be on our show briefly tomorrow. He'll jump on tomorrow, live from Las Vegas.
0: Is that right?
4: Just briefly,
0: yeah. Oh,
4: sweet. To talk about the World Series of Poker. At that point, what, final 5 or 6?
3: That's cool.
4: Whatever they're playing down to tonight, Jeff's the best. Good dude.
0: Is that the deal you made with him to get on the television?
4: Inverted.
0: Yeah.
2: Oh. No, I had to do some pretty unspeakable
3: things. Is that where you have a wrist brace on?
2: Yep.
4: Yeah, what happened with your wrist?
2: I think I got like some tendonitis thing. It just, you know.
3: Sure.
4: Is it your good hand or your bad hand?
2: My good hand, but, you know. We didn't let that affect us. We powered through it.
3: Ooh.
2: Yeah, buddy.
0: When you say us.
3: Yeah.
0: Never mind.
3: Good for you.
0: Good for you.
4: So, yeah, World Series of Poker back on ESPN for the first time in a long time.
2: That'll be great. On the weekend it was on, was that just like old stuff or was it like preliminary stuff? I saw something about poker on ESPN.
4: They've had like a 3-week break, so they've been showing the run up to the final nine.
3: Oh.
4: Showing you how we got to these nine. And I believe it's your guys. I think the Manning brothers that Omaha Productions is a part of this, putting it together.
2: Yuck. Oh.
4: They got their hand in everything. Your guys.
3: Yeah. I mean, good for them.
2: They're the worst. Mm-hmm.
0: They're going to get carpal tunnel or whatever Zach's got.
3: Yeah. No. Mm-hmm. Yeah.
4: The Major League Baseball trade deadline is today, and the Twins have made a handful of moves, Sauce, but they also lost yesterday to the Mariners 7-6. That was despite being down 6-0, rallying all the way back and tying it at 6 before losing it in the bottom of the ninth. A walk-off single by something called Colt Emerson.
3: Yeah, two tough losses, two walk-off losses, if I'm correct. They got them walked off, I think it was the first or second game on just a routine ground ball, and Royce Lewis looked too long at second base, tried to make the throw home, and they walked him off there. And then yesterday, you know, an unbelievable comeback, man. They were down 6-0, I think, in the eighth inning. Mm-hmm. And Royce Lewis hit that home run, and then the one guy hit the home run in the ninth to tie it. Creasel did? Oh, good for Creasel. good for John. I'm shocked he didn't play for them. But, yeah, they found something, man. I hope they can continue. They get to beat up on the real bad Royals for three games, I think, in Kansas City starting tomorrow. So, yeah, looks like they're turning a corner. I think they got at least two more moves in them today, and we'll see what they do.
0: Night moves?
4: At least two more moves today?
3: Yeah.
4: Is that from a source?
3: Yeah.
2: Oh.
0: I can't believe they still talk to you.
3: One of them does.
4: No kidding.
3: One of them does.
2: Good move.
3: Yeah, I'm trying to mend fences, man.
4: Hmm.
3: Yeah. Night moves, like Hawk said. Great song.
4: How do you feel about their moves so far?
3: I mean, it's tough when, you know, the AJ Minter guy they got, I think, is good. He pitched him out of a jam yesterday. And after listening to the Gleeman and the Geek podcast, the guy that they got, that Kramer guy from the Orioles, was like one bad start away from being DFA'd. So that means like basically cut from the Orioles. So they didn't want, you know, to have to go through the waiver wire. So they gave up a couple of maybe one or two prospects for him, and they have him. So he, you know, he's a back of the rotation kind of guy. But when you see a team like the Dodgers, just, it's like a video game.
4: So 22 hours ago, you were responding to a tweet that said the Los Angeles Dodgers are finalizing a trade for Detroit Tigers ace Tarek Skubal, sources tell ESPN. And you retweeted that with the caption, "Cool league."
3: I mean, I know they're playing within the rules, but like the prospects they gave up are just okay. It's like the Luka trade. Like if they'd open that up to anybody, I would bet that if the Twins were interested, that if like they, I don't know, I don't think they, from what everybody else is saying, I don't think they got a good amount of prospects for them. But man, what a team they have.
4: Well, he's also a pending free agent. Yeah,
3: it's a video game team. He's a two-time Cy Young winner.
0: Yeah, you built that on your video game.
3: Yeah, really, it's a video game team. And honestly,
4: it's not fair.
3: Both of those guys are on my MVP or MLB The Show team, both Tarek and Shohei. It's unbelievable. But hey, good for them, man. Now, baseball's going to fall apart and probably not even play next season. But man, they are the definition of an arms race, and they're going to dominate whoever they play. I mean, I think they're minus 110 to win the World Series or something like that. Or maybe that was a different team. It doesn't matter. But they're a heavy favorite. And now they have two of the best pitchers in the league that can go back-to-back in a playoff series. Unbelievable. But it might be over for baseball.
2: Yeah, that pretty much guarantees it, don't you think?
3: Oh, yeah.
4: Dodgers are plus 150.
3: Incredible.
4: On DraftKings.
3: In August. That's unbelievable.
4: Next closest is the Yankees at plus 560.
3: Yeah, man.
4: So Minnesota Twins are 49-1.
0: I like my odds.
4: Yeah, so you're telling me there's a chance.
3: So, yeah.
4: Dodgers did acquire Tarek Skubal, the back-to-back reigning Cy Young winner, for three prospects. Skubal's 29. Like I said, he's a pending free agent. Arbitration last year gave him $32 million, and according to sources, the Tigers and Skubal were $13 million apart. Not like 1.3 apart, $13 million apart.
3: I mean,
2: I think he was basically telling teams too, like, I'm going to go to the Dodgers next year either way. So,
3: if there is a next year,
2: yeah.
0: Where the crowd loved themselves from Justin Jefferson, didn't they?
3: Yeah, hell yeah.
0: Look at that.
2: Oh, at SummerSlam, yeah, he got them hype, man.
3: He's great.
4: Did he get in the ring or just on the screen?
2: He was just, he was kind of standing on the side of the ring, yeah, getting everybody hyped for the main event. And they did a little like video package with him on night one as well, and everybody got super excited.
0: He kept screaming, "Show me them tees!"
3: Did he really?
2: Yeah, that's like his catchphrase.
3: Oh, good for him.
0: He's working for Snapple now.
3: Oh
4: man, kiwi strawberry Snapple back in the day was a 1,000 out of 10.
0: It's basically sugar with a little water in it.
4: Sure.
3: So good, though.
0: Yeah.
4: I used to bike to the gas station just to get the kiwi strawberry Snapple.
3: Yeah. Very good.
0: And then have a fit because of the sugar.
4: But I was also pounding like 7 Mountain Dews a day. So that was like, I'm going to go drink something healthy.
3: Yeah.
4: I'm going to go have a Snapple. Yeah. Remember the Snapple lady?
3: Remember?
4: Paul, put your hand on, of course. She was famous.
0: Yeah, she wasn't just famous.
4: Hang on. Let's look her up. Snapple lady. She's still with us. Sugar. Man. Wendy Kaufman.
3: Oh, yeah, he was. Okay, oh, yeah.
4: Still with us.
0: Of course she is.
4: She also had two stints on Celebrity Fit Club.
0: Yeah, she also had two of them put in her heart.
3: Oh.
4: She was also on a show called Oprah, Where Are They Now?
0: Yeah.
3: Oh, yeah. He's in.
0: Sugar?
2: Yeah, he for sure was.
4: She's married and lives in Las Vegas. She was a drug addict for 10 years and spent 10 months in rehab shortly before joining Snapple in 1991.
0: Well, good job, ma'am.
4: Yeah, good timing.
0: Way to go.
3: Good
4: cleaned
3: for her.
4: Up and got some Snapple. Is that still a big thing? Do people still buy Snapple or is it over?
0: Know. I don't know if it's still in stores. I can't remember the last time I saw one.
3: I don't
0: is it still
3: know.
0: A thing? I don't know.
2: I'm not sure.
3: Yeah, it is. Yeah. Yeah, Target has it. Walgreens has it. I think Mussy drinks their green tea every day.
0: Yeah, it's got alcohol in it.
3: Wow. Well, good for Muss.
2: Is it?
0: Yeah, I got some good news from Mussman this weekend, by the way.
3: Yeah.
0: Yeah, some good for him. Yeah.
4: Right on.
0: Yeah.
3: I love Mussy.
0: Yeah. Yeah, the child's not his.
3: Oh,
2: my God.
0: Is that the same news you heard?
3: So what did you do to celebrate?
0: We went and got a bunch of people pregnant.
2: Isn't his kid like 20?
0: No, there's a different one.
2: Oh, Mus.
0: Different family.
3: Oh, Mus.
0: This one's in Lithuania.
3: Oh.
0: Yeah. He's got a few families.
4: How awesome would that be if we found out that Mus truly has a full-on second family in Lithuania?
0: I mean, it would be great for that
4: whenever,
0: family.
4: Yeah. Whenever he disappears... From time to time, he's just going over there to satisfy his wife and feed his kids.
0: Yep.
4: And then he comes back.
0: Where have you been?
3: Yeah, he didn't get laid off. He's been in Lithuania this whole time.
4: Yeah, the whole time.
0: Yeah, I heard Lithuania.
3: Yep.
4: They got a yacht over there?
0: They got a music festival, I'm sure.
3: Oh. Hawk, please tell me you don't watch the sizzle reel outside of the studio. You'd punch that TV.
0: I don't.
3: Yeah, you shouldn't.
0: I close my eyes as I
3: you
0: walk
3: should
0: through
3: not
0: the hallways
3: watch
0: here.
3: It.
4: Sauce, who would play the iHeart Music Fest Lithuania?
3: That's a great question.
4: Yeah.
3: Thanks. Probably Ice Cube.
0: Yeah!
3: No. Probably DMX.
0: Oh. Yeah!
3: No.
4: Closer.
3: No. He's dead, though.
2: Oh.
0: Yeah!
3: Are you looking for a specific answer?
4: No.
3: I think the Grateful Dead is big over there.
0: No.
3: What? The cat cats? Okay. Maybe the snow guy who sings Informer.
0: You know, blah, blah, blah, blah, blah.
3: What? You have what in your A?
0: Here's what I said.
2: By the way, have you ever seen, Cor, that Jim Carrey did a parody of the Informer song? When
4: oh,
2: he was
4: for
2: on,
4: sure.
2: In
4: yeah,
2: Living
4: in
2: Color.
4: Living Color. Okay, yeah, I've seen it.
3: It's great.
4: Yeah, he leaned in.
3: Yeah, and then he did one of Vanilla Ice. That's also really funny.
0: How many of these damn things are there? Do I keep doing the same one over and over again?
4: What, training?
0: Yeah.
2: It never ends.
4: When does that do?
0: I don't know. I keep getting emails about it. I'm sick of
3: yeah.
0: it. I don't know where these people were.
3: That,
0: but it ain't my iHeartRadio.
3: Remember that email, Hawk, you and I got about signing something? You never signed
4: I never
3: that,
4: did
3: right?
4: either.
3: I didn't either.
4: Like, I don't know what this is. I'm not
3: yeah.
4: doing this.
3: No.
4: I'm not signing something that I should have a lawyer look at first.
3: I get a reminder every day about it.
4: Yeah, not yeah. signing
3: no.
4: it.
3: No. Hawk, did you have my dad look at it?
0: I sure did.
3: No. The thing in your email.
0: Oh, no. No. I had him look at the thing in my underwear.
3: Oh, that's your wiener.
0: Is that what that is?
3: Yep.
4: What really matters is next. Scores and stats around the world of sports and in between. Chris will change your life with something else. 40 minutes from now, 60% of the Super Troopers will be in the building. And then at 8:15, Adam Weber, Ron Johnson, Brett Blakemore, Glenn Schmidt, and AJ Mansoor square off in quarterfinal number 6. Chris, you moved on Friday.
0: Sure did.
4: And we'll see who's moving on today. And one of you gets a crack at $121,000 power trip back after this on The Fan.
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15: Minnesota News Network, I'm Tasha Radel. Minnesota's new grooming law is now in effect. It's now a felony for an adult to begin a relationship based on trust that leads to sexual conduct of a minor. Hannah Lopesto was a victim of this a decade ago when she was groomed by her high school teacher. She joined state lawmakers to get the new law passed.
16: It feels like time travel. It feels like I went back to rescue little Hannah. All those years ago, she got left behind in the band lesson room in the basement of my high school. And I went back for her. We went back for her. Together. Being groomed and sexually assaulted forced me to grow up too fast.
15: A Minnesota state trooper and another driver remained hospitalized after a serious crash Sunday evening on Interstate 35 in Forest Lake. And as back-to-school purchases head into high gear, the State Revenue Department is reminding you to save those shopping receipts. Spokesman Ryan Brown says there are two valuable K-12 tax benefits. This is MNN.
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27: Mostly cloudy today with a chance of an isolated shower or thunderstorm this afternoon. A little breezy too with a high of 86 tonight. Evening thunderstorms then clear after midnight, 52 tomorrow. sunshine, and a whole lot cooler, with a high tomorrow right around 72. Discover lakes, great food, and friendly faces in Worthington, Minnesota. It's worth a look. I'm meteorologist Sean Cable. Currently, it is 66.
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0: You got that right. We go full pads today, man. They're starting to tap them down at Vikings training camp. And Coach talked about Caleb Banks and how he's progressing.
8: We have a mindset of what that looks like because it's really been, you know, a good chunk since he's played football. So we're building up those reps. He'll get a little bit more today, but we're being real purposeful, you know, with the fact that he's in there with a lot of the first group. He's in there, you know, hearing the full, the full complement of the calls that Flo has up that day. And one of the things that I was really, really impressed by in the spring is just his ability to retain information, even without physically getting to apply them, how he handled walkthroughs, how he handled the meeting room, and it's been really cool seeing him and Big Citrus and the connection those guys have. If you see one, you probably see the other, which is, you know, exactly what you're looking for when you bring in two young guys like that.
11: Big Citrus.
12: That's a huge bitch.
0: That's right.
4: Caleb Hell Banks, yeah, as a high school senior, according to Wikipedia. How many sacks do you think Caleb Banks had as a high school senior in Michigan? Again, this guy is, what, 6'6", 327 now. Not exactly sure how big he was, you know, whatever it was, 3 or 4 years ago. Maybe five almost. He's 23 now. How many sacks did he have as a senior?
0: As a senior.
4: Mm-hmm.
13: Can I ask a question?
4: Sure.
13: Is this a trick question? Did he not play defensive line in high school?
4: No, he didn't. Okay. Well, he had sacks, so he must have played defense. I don't know if he played. I doubt he played both ways. But who knows? You never know.
13: 17.
0: 30.
21: 20.
7: 69.
4: Can you imagine, as a high school senior, lining up against a monster potentially as big as Caleb Banks? At 3.
13: Oh.
4: Isn't that nuts?
13: Yeah.
4: I would think even if they, I don't know how big he was, I guess, 5 years ago, but still, he must have been sizable. Even if they put two-ish guys on him every time,
13: yeah,
4: you would think he would still find more than three. That's strange.
13: Yeah, very.
0: Maybe he was busy.
13: Yeah, maybe he was busy.
4: Yeah, he also played basketball in high school. Maybe he didn't want to hurt himself.
0: Yeah.
4: Wanted to play ball.
13: Yeah, let's play a little ball here.
4: Let's do a little What Really Matters here. I'll do scores and stats around the world of sports. Chris will change your life with something else that is brought to you by Oval LASIK and Lens. Go get LASIK from Dr. Mark Lobanoff and Dr. David Whiting, the legends of LASIK at Oval LASIK and Lens. Thanks, Ovo.
13: Yeah, thank you.
4: All right, let's talk about a couple of things that happened over the weekend. How about Niners placing wide receiver Ricky Pearsall on season-ending injured reserve because of a PCL injury? So here's what's crazy about this. He's going to have surgery, and the recovery is somewhere in that 6 to 12-month range, when most people think the sweet spot is right in the middle, somewhere around 9 months.
0: Sometimes it's in the back.
4: 25 years old. So about 9-ish months, give or take, to come back from a PCL surgery. If you remember, in September of 2024, he was shot in the chest and was back by week 7.
0: Oh, that's right. That's our guy.
4: So his recovery is longer than getting shot point blank in the chest.
13: Unbelievable.
4: More likely to recover from a gunshot wound than what he's about to go through, which is major PCL surgery. So that makes more sense why they brought Debo in, or back.
13: Yeah.
4: Is they knew this was bad. And it's bad. He's done for the year. What really matters is this.
0: You're taller in the morning than you are at night. When you wake up in the morning, you're about 1 centimeter taller. Because at night, when you're lying down, the spine stretches and decompresses. Throughout the day, the world weighs you down.
1: Oh.
4: So in the morning...
5: That's a huge bitch!
0: Yep.
4: But by the end of the day...
5: Freak!
0: Yep.
13: You are correct.
0: Hunchback.
13: Oh, meat sauce.
4: Hmm. The Minnesota Lynx won 108-100 over the Fever. That is the 10th straight win for Minnesota. They are now 25-6. Olivia Miles with 28, Courtney Williams 27, Collier 18. That was despite 37 from something called Kelsey Mitchell. Caitlin Clark, 2 of 9 from 3 for 19 points. All the Lynx do is win. They take on L.A. Thursday at 8 o'clock. That's on Prime. Now, yesterday was big because it was the WNBA trade deadline, and there were some rumors, speculation, that the Lynx would potentially move Nafisa Collier.
13: Yeah.
4: Because she's a pending free agent, and it's like, well, you can't let her just walk, can you? Well, they didn't trade her, which means I think they're confident they can sign her back. Make sense?
13: Yeah, man. That's great. They're an absolute machine.
1: Yeah, why would she go anywhere?
13: Yeah.
4: Right. Right. It's not like it is the Dodgers where she can make tenfold somewhere else. She's going to make the most money she can make here anyway. She seems to like it here. This is the best team in the WNBA.
1: The Lynx kind of are the Dodgers.
4: Yeah.
13: Yeah. Well said.
4: So, yeah, she's going nowhere. What really matters is this.
0: Andrew Johnson was buried, per his own instructions, on July 31st, 1875, with his body wrapped in the American flag and a copy of the Constitution placed under his head. Some bitch loved his country, boy.
1: I think that's what they said when they lowered the casket into the earth.
4: Hmm.
0: Yep.
4: Sauce, you got to wrap yourself in something and place something under your head. Go. Not now. I mean, when you're dead.
0: Yeah, get the hell out of here.
13: I would like to be wrapped in probably like cheeseburger wrappers, then put under my head a very large pillow.
4: You don't get this bit.
13: I'm sorry. I've let you down.
4: A very large pillow. I mean, that's going to be required.
13: Yeah, because I have a huge head.
4: Right.
0: I like to wrap you in flames.
13: Oh, you hate right me. And no one loves you more than I do.
0: I know. It's the problem with my life.
13: You hate the people who love you. You treat my dad like trash.
0: You just said a man truth, man.
4: Over sorry. The weekend, CBS
13: stepped over a line
4: announced that Tony Romo was on leave after his OWI arrest in Wisconsin last week. J.J. Watt is going to join Jim Nance and Tracy Wolfson on CBS's lead call. He'll be the lead analyst while Romo is out, which is crazy to already say that because their first game isn't until September 13th. So they're just saying, like, he's on leave, and we already know it's not going to be wrapped up by then. So J.J. Watt, potentially Wally Pipping Tony Romo? Now, Romo makes $17 million a year.
13: Rosie.
4: And whoever, like, let's say they let him go and replace him with somebody like J.J. Watt. It's not like they're going to save money. J.J. is going to ask for a fortune as well. But if you don't like Tony anymore, yeah, or if you think that too much of the public doesn't like Tony anymore, is this a window to say this is our chance to get rid of him?
13: Yeah, probably.
4: But
13: yeah,
4: if they like him, if CBS likes him and says we don't really care about the criticism because we like him, then who knows? But yeah, J.J. Watt temporarily in Tony Romo's spot on CBS.
13: You may have said this, so I apologize, but I was apologizing to hockey for going too far. The first game they would have is the Packer-Vikings game. That's on CBS, 325. So it would be that game.
4: It's going to be J.J.
13: Watt. He'll be the only J.J. starting, other than Justin Jefferson.
0: Hey, whatever.
4: So there's at least one. What about Juwan Jennings?
13: I don't know if he'll technically start.
4: Wide receiver 3.
13: Yeah.
4: I guess that doesn't count as a start.
13: Yeah. That's right around the corner, Hogs Daddy.
0: Can't wait, baby.
4: Can I ask you guys a serious sports question?
0: Sure.
4: Are we so happy about our top three with Justin Jefferson, Jordan Addison, and Juwan Jennings that we don't even care that our depth behind those three is pretty thin?
0: We got Ty Felton.
4: You just made my point for me. I mean, like, are we so happy with the top three that we're like, look, if they stay healthy, we don't need wide receiver four or wide receiver five.
0: How many do you need?
4: Exactly. Yeah.
13: I mean, they're really deep. They have a lot of offensive weapons.
0: We got TJ.
13: Yeah.
4: Josh Oliver can catch a pass or two.
13: Yep.
0: Yep.
4: We have 19 running backs.
13: They are, this is a very good team. If they can get some of these rookies to step up, and we heard on Saturday during the first practice in front of the fans that Golde, Big Citrus, and

0: or B, just say hello and move on.
1: Right. You don't have to. You'd have to be an absolute moron to fail these tests.
2: Yeah. But when Hawk hits A, it says, no, Chris.
1: Yeah, that's the thing. Is it doesn't even fail you. No, it's just like, no, Chris, remember, the answer is B, but thank you for guessing. Now moving on to the next question.
2: And if you hit A, it's always no, Chris, because they assume he's the only one.
1: And I think over the years they've learned if it's like, hey, number one, compliment her body. Number, or like option B is, again, say hi and just move on. There used to be option C, and it would say little of column A, little of column B. But so many guys here at the fan just hit C. Like, what's wrong with that? Why can't I say a nice little, you know, misogynistic thing and then say hello and move
0: maybe
1: on?
0: Maybe don't wear a bra next time. Yeah.
2: No, I don't know your name.
1: But also have a nice day.
2: Yeah, have a great day, but hey, nice rack.
0: Yeah, but hey.
2: Yeah, but hey.
1: And why can't I say things like, but hey, I thought we were on the same team.
2: Oh, boy.
0: And maybe we'll do a little extra credit after work.
1: A little too close to home?
2: That was confirmed again about a week ago. That actually
1: there are so many people here that are lucky we don't have an HR department.
2: Like,
1: that's an instant firing.
2: It's okay.
1: I just cannot believe. I mean, I can believe.
2: Because if we were on a a softball team, we'd be on the same team.
1: Just pat an ass.
2: Just pat an ass.
1: Yeah, just sit an ass and go, what's the big deal? I can't believe it.
2: It's okay.
1: Yet again,
2: we're on
1: I can't.
2: The same team.
1: No.
0: Is he wrong?
1: We are on the same team.
2: Yeah, but.
1: But you don't get to just slap ass.
2: We are.
1: No, not that team.
2: No, relax. Quit.
1: Not this month.
0: Take care of your wrist.
2: Yeah, quit voice texting with Tommy.
1: Oh, man, I got to take that stupid test.
2: Yeah,
0: there's 700 of them.
2: Yeah, it's a lot.
0: This must be the eighth one I'm on.
2: LeVon?
0: Yeah, Burton.
2: Oh, well played. You're on top of it today, Oggs.
0: Yeah, thank you, bud.
2: How's your wrist?
0: Mine's fine. My penis is.
1: Hey, by the way, let's go back. Do you remember when, and I don't care, do you remember when Abbott, for a couple of people here at the station, would just give the answers so certain people wouldn't fail the test?
0: Sure.
2: Is that right?
1: Because back in the day, it was like a 40-minute test. And if you got, what was it, 7 out of 10? Or no, sorry. If you got under 7 out of 10 or 8 out of 10, I forget. Yep. If you got more than like 2 or 3 wrong, you had to take it again.
2: Yes, you did.
1: And a couple of times, a couple of people.
2: Is that right?
1: They mailed it in. They weren't paying attention.
2: Right?
1: They guessed wrong. And they're like, I have to sit through this again? And there were so many complaints that eventually Abbott just started saying, here's the cheat sheet. Just when it comes, just say A and then C and
2: B. He had a
1: B.
2: Post-it note on his computer.
1: Post-it note with the answers.
2: Because he knew half the time he would have to take it for them, so he wanted it right there. Yeah. There's a few people. It wasn't just one.
1: But I will say this. The questions back in the day were more unclear. Right now, like Chris just said, now it's so obvious one answer. It's like, why are we even doing this? If you can read... If you can read, you will ace this test every time. If you can't, you're in big trouble.
3: Sorry.
1: And you're probably in management.
3: And Hawk, I don't know if you've noticed, but like they don't like stop you from hitting the arrow.
0: Yeah.
3: So you can just kind of buzz right through.
0: I'm just buzzing right through, man. Yeah. Yeah. Buzz, buzz, buzz.
1: Oh, my God.
0: Yeah. Yeah.
1: It's all just so corporations can cover their ass, right? And say, they all went through training. We trained them all.
0: I'm surprised they don't. I'm just going to outsource me taking the test to a different country.
2: Well played.
1: Little of column A, little of column B. What's around the same team? What's wrong with that?
0: Yeah.
2: We are on the same team.
1: Jeez.
2: Unbelievable.
1: I don't think that's the first time he said that.
2: No.
1: More of What Really Matters after this. The Broken Lizard Group, at least 3/5 of them on their way in. Our buddy Eric Stolhansky, one of them, of course, which is the best. Can't wait to see him. Initials at 8:15. 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
5: 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The Birchmont is done for another year at the Bemidji Town and Country Club. The men's champ is Carter White. NDSU sophomore won his first Birchmont with a 4-3 win over Nick Schaefer in the championship match. His younger brother, Jackson White, beat Jackson Fogelson for the Junior 17U championship in 22 holes. In the women's division, Emily Israelson-Peterson, a 3-2 winner over Gigi Lund to win her record-setting 7th women's championship. Defending champ

0: Troy Johnson made it 2 years in a row with a 3-2 win over Jeff Thompson and the Executives. Senior winner was medalist Mark Ewing, 2-up over Brad Anderson. Masters winner was medalist Wayne Cahy, 1-up over defending champ Jeff Wiltsey of Bemidji. Grandmasters champ was Doug Taylor, 1-up over Bruce Pedersen. And the junior 12U champion is Bemidji's Owen Grant, a 4-2 winner over Cole Schoonover. And in an all-Bemidji final, the Nordic Whitecaps, a team primarily of Bemidji High School Nordic skiers, beat the 11-time champion Hydra Heads, representing Bemidji's Headwater Canoe and Kayak Club by 0.16 seconds in the 20th annual Lake Bemidji Dragon Boat Festival.
1: 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Well, have no fear. 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
8: Mostly cloudy today with a chance of an isolated shower or thunderstorm this afternoon. A little breezy too with a high of 86. Tonight, evening thunderstorms, then clear after midnight, 52 tomorrow. Sunshine and a whole lot cooler with a high tomorrow right around 72. Discover lakes, great food, and friendly faces in Worthington, Minnesota. It's worth a look. I'm meteorologist Sean Cable. Currently, it is 66.
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0: by Justin Jefferson. Talking about the quarterback competition. How's it going?
1: It's just all talk of ball at the end of the day. And right now, we just don't know who's the number one guy. So it's just all about having communication and connection with both of the guys until further notice.
0: If it continues, from what we're hearing, and I don't know, I'll be down the other day, I'll give you a full report tomorrow, but if it continues to be not even a close race, you think by the end of the week we know who the starter is?
2: I think if what was on Saturday continues into the pads, I think you are correct. I think they'll
0: have no
2: choice.
0: You're talking
2: about
0: your own situation right now?
2: No, I cleaned up. I'm good now.
0: Okay.
2: I don't feel as bad anymore. But, I think you're correct, Hawk. I think it'll – because then it's just –
0: it's
2: nonsense
0: time to, yeah,
2: at that point.
0: It's time to let the starter be the starter.
2: Yeah, correct.
3: The fellas are in the building. Let's go. Look at this group. Look at this.
0: What's going on? Look at this.
3: Look at that guy back
0: there. Look at this.
4: Look at Eric.
0: Look at him, everybody. All right. Coming on in here.
5: Hi, Eric.
0: Saying hello to everybody. Having seats, sharing microphones, being superstars.
3: Just no big deal.
0: No big deal. I've seen those guys on giant screens before.
3: Stohansky's rocking a Wild shirt, of course, as well. He just gets the bit. He just gets it.
0: Mics are on, everybody.
6: What's up, buddy?
0: Hey, look at you.
3: Yeah, look at this.
0: Look at you. You're all
3: we'll take it, man. Early.
0: Buddy. Good to see you. Wow. Everybody's mics on. Everybody, let everybody know.
3: Yeah, here we go.
7: Hi.
0: Headphones.
3: Good morning.
0: Hi,
3: all right, so
0: welcome,
3: Steve, Paul, and Eric, 3/5 of the Broken Lizard Super Troopers crew in the building, including our buddy Eric Stohansky. Good morning.
8: Hey, guys.
7: Hi.
8: What's up?
7: You guys have a history.
3: Oh, yeah, we go way back.
7: You host sometimes, I hear.
4: I'll come in as a guest, right?
0: Yeah.
4: I have co-hosted with Russo for the 9 to 12 a couple of times, but on the KFAN, I come in as like, I play the game Initials, talked movies. These guys have been to our screening. What I love about Corey is he liked the Danny DeVito scene in Super Troopers 2.
7: That's what you like about him?
4: Yeah. He's a connoisseur.
3: Low bar.
4: Connoisseur of
3: low bar
4: scenes.
3: Mm.
7: That's what I don't like about him.
0: What? Yeah. Eric was allowed to host twice, but all the racist terms and cursing, they wouldn't let him come back again. It was over. I don't know what happened.
4: Yeah,
7: classic Minnesota. He's a wild card that way.
0: Welcome to the show, guys.
4: Great seeing you guys.
0: Yeah, how was the weekend and wrestling and all of that? Did it go? I'm over here. Hi, guys. Hi.
7: You're back there. I'm back here.
0: Yeah, I run all the buttons, so if they make me mad, I turn their mics off.
7: It was crazy. We had done some wrestling stuff before, and it's just such a spectacle, and it's just so crazy, and there's nothing that can prepare you for it. You know, like 40,000 people screaming. It's crazy.
8: He's almost speechless.
7: I don't know what. I can't put it into words. There are no words.
8: Well, you know, everything is massive, and there's a lot of pyro. It's very loud, and you know, there's a lot of muscle, and there are a lot of surprises this weekend.
0: Yeah, I mean, Max was telling us about it here. One of the guys here with us, and just said the everybody seemed to just be on top of their game, and two nights of that. Completely sold out at a giant stadium like that. I mean, this is wrestling central, man. There's no doubt about it.
8: Well, you know, look, say what you'll say about WWE and professional wrestling, but when they bring out the ladders, like the ladder matches.
4: Like four ladders in that match.
8: Yeah, it's like that's no joke. The ladders don't know about the script. They're not trained actors or acrobats. There are people being thrown 8 feet down on top of a ladder that's on its side, on their lower back. It is painful looking.
7: I mean, I got to get a ladder at home to, like, get one of my stupid cats off the roof every week. And I pinch my hand in that thing every time. Like, can you imagine wrestling and fighting in that?
8: Yeah. And now imagine if your cat picked you up and threw you down on top of the ladder.
7: Off the top rope. Yeah.
3: Hey, is it just me or is the promotion for Super Troopers 3, like, exponentially more than number 2? It seems like you guys are absolutely everywhere this time. I've seen you a million different places the last couple of weeks.
8: Yeah, well, the social media is an insidious place. So once we get into your algorithm, it's over for you.
0: That is true. That is true.
2: Well said.
4: It takes you over the matrix.
7: Yeah, I mean, in the past, we do radio and TV in the morning, and then you do like a meet and greet or screening at night. And now kind of that whole middle of the day is now filled with like content creation with people who have big social media accounts, influencers, all that stuff. And so, yeah, we're generating all this digital content for the first time. And I think that's why there are posts going out all day, every day. Yeah.
3: So you guys, I'm very jealous. You guys recently lived out one of my all-time dreams, at least my 19-year-old self dream, because you guys, a handful of, what, 2-3 weeks ago, were on stage with Limp Bizkit.
4: That was a blast.
0: Unreal.
3: I can't believe how cool that was.
4: It was fun.
3: The crowd seemed to be totally into it. And so walk us through how that came to be, how you guys got to go on stage with Limp.
4: Well, I think Fred's a big fan of film. He has he directed a movie himself?
7: Yeah, he's done a few things.
4: A couple things. Yeah, he's really interested in movies. So we just had mutual connections to it, and we reached out to him, and he was interested in the idea of it. So we've been planning it for a while, and
7: you know, he's like, I want the guys to come on stage and do break stuff with us, and that was like, okay, we've done some things with bands where we come out and do a little routine or whatever. But he's like, no, if you're going to do this, you're going to, like, perform with us. And, you know, so now we're all, like, learning break stuff. And we're like, wait a minute, okay, God, there's a lot of words in this song. Like, and then we do a whole routine where we find drugs on them and all that stuff. But then I was terrified of, like, wait a minute, I got to go look like I'm kind of singing, performing in front of 25,000 people. But then you get up there. And so you're like, when am I going to perform in front of 25,000 people? So then, you know, I was like, God, I'd rather embarrass myself by getting way into it than like kind of just standing around looking stupid. So, yeah.
4: And we did a sound check run through, and he would come over in the microphone and put it up to your mouth. So, like, you kind of had to know the words. He'd want you to, like, sing with him.
0: That's the best.
8: And then, you know, the crowd itself, like, at some point they're supposed to – you're hoping that they're going to figure out what's going on pretty quickly. But in this case, I don't know if people were, like – very, very stoned, but like they were giving us the finger all the way through.
7: We were like, surely this bit, like, you know, we stormed the stage. Hey, there's been a noise complaint. We're shutting the show down. And, you know, 2/3 of the audience is like, boo, and giving us the finger.
4: We're in uniform.
7: And like, okay, well, I'm sure it'll take a second and they'll get what this is. And, you know, now we're taking the mics and we're doing this dumb sketch, and they're still like, boo, get off the stage, you cops. They're like, come on, guys.
8: And the sign is still behind us, Super Troopers 3.
7: Yeah. In theaters, August 7th. Yeah. We're pointing to the gigantic sign. They're like, nah, boo, why are these cops here?
0: Let them play. That's the best.
2: That's great.
8: Oh, so it was mildly terrifying, but, you know, we had a great time.
2: When you guys got together on this third one, and even, you know, you did the first one, the second one, and now this one, what was something that you guys have put together that is maybe one of your favorite scenes with all three of them? What's something that you guys look back and go, man, that was a fun bit to do with whatever actor it was?
8: I always think about, you know, working with Brian Cox, you know, Brian Cox, who plays Logan Roy on Succession. We had him as a much younger actor in Super Troopers 1 as our, you know, as our captain. And we were just getting to know this guy who was a classically trained actor who I don't think respected our lack of skill. And, you know, Super Troopers 2, he came back, and, you know, that was many years later. This was the one that was surprising that he came back for.
0: Yeah.
8: And I'm just always happy to be in the same room with him. But I feel like he gets significantly more impatient with us as the years go by.
7: He's getting tired of our stuff. He's getting – because our level of professionalism hasn't gone up at all, you know. No. And he's now – you know, he's a big name actor. But, you know.
4: He's all over the place too, and he's exhausted. And
0: sure.
8: But it works for what we want from him.
4: That's exactly what
8: it is for him. We want him to be, you know, the – your classic cinema police captain who just chews the guys out for doing the wrong thing. You know, you have Eddie Murphy in Beverly Hills Cop. He's got his – everybody's got a captain who yells at them, and so do we. And ours is British.
3: You got Andrew Dismukes from SNL in this one as well. Yeah. That dude's hilarious.
4: He takes over as the rookie.
7: Which is, yeah.
4: To grow a mustache in this one.
7: You know, what makes Stolhansky's role in this so fun is we were like, wait a minute, just – logistically, this guy could not still be a rookie. Like, we're the same age now that Brian Cox was in the first movie. So, like, there has to have been somebody else hired after Rabbit after all these years. And so we were like, well, let's have fun with it. And let's have the joke be they would just kill Rabbit to have a younger guy, to have somebody else getting the kind of hazing attention and be a competitive foil to him, so that it makes for a very funny storyline for Rabbit.
4: And he always played the young roles in SNL. He was always so good at that young role. Yeah. So he's great in it.
0: Again, Super Troopers 3, August 7th in theaters. Steve, Paul, and Eric are here. And a couple of things going back, because we're all I'm 55, going to be 56, so we're all about the same age, right? In that, you guys met at Colgate University, and forgive me if any of this is wrong. Correct me if I'm wrong about any of this stuff. But you come together as a comedy troupe in 1989. That's the year I graduated high school. So, from that moment, when you guys are getting together, establishing your kind of, comedy troupe, even at that point, I guess you would probably call it. Did you have any idea that it was going to be something that would stick, or was it a lark you were just doing for fun on the side?
8: First, I'm going to correct you about one thing, since you invited us to do
0: please
8: so.
0: Please do so, please.
8: We don't like to be called a comedy troupe.
0: Oh, gotcha.
8: We like to be called a comedy group.
0: Group.
8: It's much tougher.
0: You know what? That makes sense. I'm going to write that down.
8: Yeah, because, groups get groupies, but troupes get troopies.
5: Well played.
0: I'm not even sure what a troopie is.
7: Exactly. I know. We're still looking for one. Yeah.
8: Yeah.
4: Tights.
7: Like if you're a kid in a garage band and you're a teenager, of course you have like teenage dreams of being really successful. And so, it's not what we wanted, but I think we just, at some point it was like, we get a little bit more success, just enough to keep going. And we're always having so much fun that it just turned into this like, let's just keep doing this and keep doing this.
0: Right. Like Steve, just for instance, what were you going to do if you weren't doing this? What was your plan in life? Or did you have one at that point?
8: No, I had none. And I actually dropped out of college in my senior year, which caused me a great deal of stress. We were just doing sketch comedy. And then I joined those guys in New York City. I lived in New York, so I was now staying with my parents, who were very disappointed in me. and Jay and Kevin were, renting an apartment, and so we talked about starting up the group again, but it was more just for fun. It wasn't like to make it. It was, hey, let's try to do this. This is New York City. Let's try to do it and, maybe earn some money. I don't know. We all had – I worked at a record store, buying rock and roll CDs for this record chain.
4: HMV.
8: At HMV. But then it started to take off. Like you saw the sort of the capitalist aspect of it. Like we were given three Monday nights in this little bar down in the Village. That was the only place that would take us. And that first show, all of the recent graduates of Colgate University where we went showed up and just drank the place out of beer. And so at the end of the show, like all these empty beer bottles were all over the tables. And the club extended us to Saturdays then. They gave us I think 2 months worth of Saturdays. And then it was like the whole summer. And then after the next show, like the same thing kept happening. They wanted us to do like a 2-year contract or something like that. And so it was like, okay, well that now we know we have a place to perform and do all these sketches. But that was the 90s when independent film was starting to make its rise. And so that seemed like this thing that we had our eye on. I don't even know if it was a way to become famous or anything. It was just like, well, this is what people are trying to do. Who are following this path. So that's what we're going to try to do.
4: We knew we weren't making money doing stage. And we knew that possibly we could make a living if we got it on the screen.
8: Yeah.
0: And were you doing any kind of improv, or was it all written sketch comedy? And was Super Troopers one of those sketches?
7: We tried a little improv at first, but like that's a very like specific skill set that we all just sucked at. And we just there's still tape out there of us trying to do improv and just flailing. I mean, so and we were guys who grew up on SNL and Monty Python. So for us, really, what we loved was writing sketches. And you'd have these sketches you do on stage, but then you had to film sketches so that you could change costumes between the live sketches. And then we just enjoyed those more and more and started building those out and did a half an hour short film that went to some festivals. And then we did our first feature film called Puddle Cruiser. And it was adapting some of the concepts of sketches into the movies. But Super Troopers was never a sketch. It was just always kind of a series of like highway sketches, because we were always doing road trips and always like seeing these crazy things or having these funny encounters on the road. And then so a bunch of those kind of sketches got kind of stuck into the first version of Super Troopers. Hmm.
6: Do you guys remember your first sketch or bit that kind of hit for you and the crowd got into? Like, do you remember when you guys, maybe like a band, when they get a song that kind of hits? Do you remember that?
4: Socrates and Plato, maybe? Lemmy and Heffernan played Socrates and Plato.
8: Yeah, that was in college. So, I mean, you know, our first college show was cool. We had, like, the first night was 30 people. The second night, we were basically almost sold out. Third night, they had to bring in extra chairs. And the fourth night, they were turning people away.
0: Wow.
6: And, wow.
8: I think at the center of it was this Socrates and Plato sketch. And then there was also a sketch that was more like you would only understand it if you went to Colgate. It was about like these guys who had taken over, or the sorority that had taken over, like the evil fraternity's chapel. But Socrates and Plato made it then, like in New York City. We did it again in New York City, and then we did three more versions of it because it was popular. And then we actually have a film version of it that we've been trying to get made for our entire careers. Which, you know, we're going to try again.
7: Back on the horse.
8: Yeah. Very cool. But it's about ancient Greece, basically. And now with the success of the Odyssey, we're going to try to pitch it as a comedy version of the Odyssey.
3: In IMAX. Let's go big.
0: And Eric, you've got to play a Calypso. I don't know if they've told you that or not, but that's your role in this film.
4: I like that.
0: Yeah, I kind of like that.
4: Put that in.
0: Yeah.
4: Calypso. It sounds good.
8: Calypso. That's Charlize Theron.
0: Yeah, that's what I'm thinking.
3: Sure.
0: Yeah, right.
3: Yeah, Stohansky looks a little bit like her.
6: Yeah, it'd work.
0: I may have showed too much
3: right
0: of my
3: lighting.
0: Hand there, didn't I? Yeah.
6: Yeah.
8: He's our group's Charlize Theron.
4: Look at him. I'll take that.
0: Yeah. That's it.
3: I have to ask you about women when we come back, Eric, because you specifically said something about Super Troopers 2. About the casting, and I want to ask you if it was similar for Super Troopers 3. Maybe you know what I'm going to ask. I'll ask you after this. More with the Broken Lizard guys, more talk about Super Troopers 3 after this Power Trip Morning Show on The Fan.
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12: This is MNN Sports. I'm Mike Graham. The Twins' offense was silent for most of yesterday's game in Seattle until it wasn't. They trailed 6-0 in the eighth inning, then rallied to tie the game at 6-6, then lost to the Mariners on a walk-off in the ninth, the final 7-6. Here's Minnesota manager Derek Shelton.
13: Our approach was good. We hit the ball hard. We hit the ball at them. I mean, you have to give them credit. They play good defense, especially their two guys in the middle. You know, their outfielders run balls down. We had a couple balls right to the track. But we continued to battle, throwing up 5 in the eighth off leverage relievers and then getting a homer from Kieschel to give us a chance to win the game, and we just weren't able to finish it.
12: Trevor Larnach hit a 2-run shot in the eighth inning before Royce Lewis hit a 3-run blast. Luke Kieschel tied it in the ninth with a solo shot. Minnesota's off today, although with the Major League trade deadline looming this afternoon, the Twins may make some news yet. We'll see. The AAA Saints salvaged a split of their 6-game series in Omaha with a 4-2 win yesterday. The Minnesota Lynx had an impressive home win over Indiana yesterday, 108-100. They got 28 points from rookie sensation Olivia Miles. She says a large Indiana Fever fan following made for a great Target Center atmosphere.
14: It was weird, you know, hearing fans cheer when the other team scored. That's what I knew, you know, a majority of the fans were Fever fans, but also, like, when we would score, it was really loud as well. So both ways, there was cheering for both baskets, and it was just loud in there. So it's what you want as a basketball player, to go out there and compete and hear fans into it on both sides, and I'm just glad we got it done.
12: Courtney Williams added 27 points. Caitlin Clark had a double-double for Indiana, 19 points and 10 assists. Minnesota's won 10 straight and sits at 24-6. The Golden Gopher football team opens fall camp today on campus. Starting center Ashton Beer says he's eager to snap the ball again to quarterback Drake Lindsey this year.
15: Come back for my second year and being with the same quarterback is great. Our communication is at an all-time high, and it's really helpful. You know, he'll be able to alert the plays when he needs to. Correct me when I'm wrong, I'll correct him when he's wrong. So it's just great being on the same page. We're both getting better continuously every day.
12: And the Vikings were off yesterday. They'll have a fully padded training camp practice today. This is MNN Sports.
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25: Mostly cloudy today with a chance of an isolated shower or thunderstorm this afternoon. A little breezy, too, with a high of 86. Tonight, evening thunderstorms, then clear after midnight, 52. Tomorrow, sunshine and a whole lot cooler with a high tomorrow right around 72. Discover lakes, great food, and friendly faces in Worthington, Minnesota. It's worth a look. I'm meteorologist Sean Cable. Temperature now 65.
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1: It's a key factor.
0: Absolutely. He's going to have a good season here in his voice. He's excited. I'm excited.
3: Sauce, that's where I got to give you credit because you would have just powered through and said, like, verbiage.
6: Yeah, verbiage.
3: JJ gave up on it and said, I don't know this word.
0: You know what I mean.
6: I don't give up.
7: Verbitude.
3: You guys were right next to JJ last night.
4: Yeah, one row behind.
3: At SummerSlam.
4: It was awesome. Yeah, Addison, JJ, Pat Williams was in our row. It was great to see all the Vikings there last night.
3: What would you guess for Pat Williams' current weight?
4: He's
6: that's a huge bitch.
0: Yes.
7: Yeah.
4: He wasn't at fighting weight. He was, I don't know, 300 still. I mean, he's tall.
7: But it's so bad. He could have easily picked me up and thrown me stadium. Yeah. But it's fun to watch something like that and watch like professional athletes lose their minds. It's just like you don't see them as fans, you see them as players, and to see them like having a blast and screaming and jumping up and down, it's pretty funny.
8: Well, there's nothing that brings the world and the community together like one giant man slamming another giant man down on a table right in front of you.
0: You've always said that.
3: Amen.
4: Yeah. Right?
3: Totally. Yep. Mm-hmm. It's my favorite.
0: Again, if you're just tuning in, and by the way, watch us on KFN.com/watch, brought to you by our friends at Quantum Fiber. You'll see Steve, Paul, and Eric from the Broken Lizard comedy group. I wanted to get it right this time.
3: Yep. Nailed it.
0: Yep, as Super Troopers 3 comes out August 7th, and we are on August 3rd right now, just a few days away from being released. How's it feel right now? What is the nervous level, or are you past that now?
7: No, it's nerve-wracking. I mean, it's great that we spend, you know, like 3 weeks up to the release on the road. So we're partying, we're having fun. It's a nice distraction. I mean, we're promoting it, but like, it's just the most nerve-wracking part of the whole process.
8: It's all about that opening weekend and really that opening Friday. Like, you get the good news or the bad news on Friday night.
7: Mm. Yeah. Cause I mean, you know, like bigger actors, bigger filmmakers, that's fine. They've already got the next thing in the pipeline. Obviously, everybody wants their movies to perform, but like for us, it's like that's what determines whether we get to make another movie. Is do people come out opening weekend? So it's very high stakes for us.
3: So you're cheering against The Odyssey and Spider-Man. You want those movies to epically fail.
0: Yeah, right.
3: Advantage Super Troopers.
7: They've had a nice little run. I think we're ready for people to move on, you know, to lighter material. So, I mean, it's been a great summer. There's been a lot of great movies. People are really coming out to the theater. But, yeah, we've got these big, colossal, gigantic movies out in front of us. So,
3: I think a different demo, though, right? I would assume you guys aren't necessarily targeting just Spider-Man fans. You guys have a... like a, you know, it's a comedy demo that is probably completely detached from those kind of movies. It's like your fans are going to your movie whether or not they saw those films.
7: Yeah, and I think it's just traditionally they have watched at home, like with the first movie, the whole phenomenon of that first movie was that people taking the DVD, watching it with their friends, passing it on. It was a thing people watched on their sofas. So I think the challenge for us in the last few movies have been like, rip it, can we get those people to go out into the theater? And it is such a great way to watch these movies, to watch any comedy. You know, we've been doing screenings where you get 200, 300 people in there, and it's just such a fun way to see it, a whole huge group of people laughing. So that's the big push we're making on this tour, is like get people out at opening weekend.
2: Not to mention the THC beverages that are now available.
7: Right. It's so much easier to, yes, do the kinds of things you used to only be able to do in the privacy of your own home.
3: Right. Yeah.
7: You can go to the theater and...
4: Is it legal here now?
3: Oh, sure.
0: Oh, yeah.
6: Oh, yeah.
0: What do you want? You want one now?
6: It wasn't legal when I saw the first one, but really? We did it anyway.
7: Yeah. Proud.
3: You got to get home more, Eric. Yeah, you got to jump into this.
0: Yeah, man.
4: I know.
3: Yeah.
4: I love being home. That's the best.
3: So, Eric, during the second one, when you were here promoting Super Troopers 2, we were joking that Emmanuel, how do you say your last name?
4: Shrieky.
3: From Entourage, right?
4: Yeah, Sloan.
3: That you joked that it's kind of fun being in a movie and get to pick your love interest, because then you just get this lineup of gigantic names and you get to pick whoever you want. Do you have an interesting love interest in this one?
4: This one, I do not personally in this one. In this movie, Farva is getting married, and he's marrying Thorny's sister. It's the stuff that nightmares are made of, right?
6: Yeah.
8: This is a highly sexual Broken Lizard movie.
0: We've all been waiting on that.
6: Yeah.
3: Finally.
7: If only those guys would do a sexier movie.
8: Yeah, well, that's
4: a sexual movie.
8: We want to expand our demographic, right? Mm-hmm. And bring the
7: to
8: ladies
7: the perverts.
0: That's why I'm here.
3: Chris is going to go see your movie, I promise you.
6: Yeah. Hawk's buying his tickets right now.
0: I watched the short that you guys released. I'm like, they got me.
8: Yeah.
0: And it's Hannah Simone. I love her.
4: She's the new love interest for
8: She's
4: Kevin.
8: Fantastic from New Girl. She's great. Totally game. She has to have a lot of love scenes with Farva.
7: She gets to have a lot of love scenes.
0: Gets to.
7: Right?
3: Come on,
7: right?
6: Poor Farva.
4: What a treat.
8: Did I say hasta?
7: Yeah.
8: I meant she gets to.
7: Right? Somewhere Heffernan felt a chill.
8: Yeah. But so did she.
0: Sure.
8: But Paul, you know, it's like Paul is kissing in this movie.
7: Some smooching, yeah. I mean, that was
4: nice
7: another
4: Minnesota
7: fun thing
4: girl.
7: Is going back and bringing Marisa Coughlin back, bringing back the Foster-Ursula relationship. We touched on it a little bit in Super Troopers 2, but to make that a full storyline again and kind of check in on, like, where would this relationship be all these years later that, you know, we discovered in the first movie. So that's awesome because she's also fantastic, funny, beautiful. It's a cool part of the process.
0: Is Wonder Woman in this one?
7: She is.
8: Why do you say it so sheepish?
3: That was the pervert question.
0: He's
3: trying to stay on brand.
6: You guys outed him, and now he's trying to get back in.
0: It ain't easy. I tried to ask the question.
7: Will she be wearing the Wonder Woman costume?
0: See, I tried to go less creepy. It got creepier. I can't help myself.
8: Well, we can hear your buttons coming up.
0: They come and automatically these days. I can't help it. No, that's so cool, man. I mean, Linda Carter being in your film. Come on. No, that's just
4: She's great.
0: Best.
7: That's awesome.
8: That's
7: She's wonderful.
0: Well, again, August 7th, everybody. Get yourself out and see the film, and let's keep them working, keep the movies being made. I going all the way back to when we were talking about earlier, and by the way, this part of the show is normally brought to you by our friends at St. Paul Saints. I do the news here, but so thank you, St. Paul Saints. If you get an opportunity, get to saintsbaseball.com, get some tickets down to CHS Field. I believe they play Indianapolis this week, I believe, but we'll find out more later. But the Super Trooper guys are here, and we're talking about Super Troopers 3, August 7th. So back to Colgate, and as you're growing and becoming a comedy group, and the first thing I think of, and I think about this all the time, being a part of the Power Trip Morning Show, a much smaller scale thing, but you're always worried that maybe you're the least funny or the least important part of a group. Do you guys ever worry about that? Is that ever a thing where you got to every now and again kick a field goal, make sure people know you're still out there?
8: Never. Never. I don't even care anymore. That's the thing.
0: Is that right?
8: Yeah. Like, we've been together so long, I don't care.
0: Yeah.
7: It's true. I mean, everybody just wants to make the other guys laugh. And so as long as you're, you know, and everybody is every day, we're cracking each other up. So, yeah,
8: I think you win
5: some, you lose some, you know?
8: Yeah. Sometimes you throw a brick out there. That's fine.
5: Yeah, there's some hits. There's some hits on every album. You know, sometimes they're not such good songs, but whatever.
8: Right.
10: But it is. I mean, I think the neurosis is now that we do a lot more improvisation in the movies, because in the early movies, you just, you know, you didn't have time. You were shooting on film. It was all, you just could only do it as scripted, maybe two takes, and you had to move on. Now, we have that ability. And so, you know, everybody throws out a lot of extra jokes. You'll bring jokes to the set. You'll improvise on the set. And, you know, that's when it's like, what's going to make the final cut? Like, what are those little improv lines that are going to be in the movie? So, yeah, you get hung up on that.
5: And then you also learn, you know, you gain wisdom. You learn what you like and what you don't like. You know, so, like, for instance, Paul and I have a scene in a car with Dismukes. And we were given a basket of cheese and crackers and like pound cake as a prop to work with. And we decided as older men that what we really wanted to do was just eat cheese and crackers and pound cake. And so because once you take a bite of something when the cameras roll, you have to do it again for like 4 hours every time you do a take. And that's just fine with me. I'd rather let somebody else do the talking and I'll just sit here and eat pound cake with Paul and cheese and crackers. That's the kind of thing that's on our mind these days.
3: So you don't spit it out because you have to eat it for 4 hours.
5: I never spit it out.
3: Wow. So now you said that like Attaboy. Chris
0: now,
3: talks
0: how dare
3: about.
0: You?
6: Yeah, you're going to get hawked.
0: I said nothing.
5: I want to turn meat sauce on back.
3: Yeah, I know, right? Oh, you'll turn them on.
6: Oh, yeah. It doesn't take much.
3: So is Chris's a kind of band analogy fair, though? Like that. You know, it's staying together this long is kind of rare.
4: Yeah, I mean, 30. We've met when we were 18. I mean,
0: imagine
4: 30
0: that.
4: Years.
5: Yeah, but you know, crazy. But Paul is saying it's like for us, you know, the writing process is probably when we'll argue the most in a collaborative sense. We have these disagreements, and then, you know, it used to be that when we were shooting, because we were shooting on film and we didn't have a lot of money, they were just, you know, you're so precious about these, you know, differences of opinion that you get into, whereas now shooting on video, you can just be like, let's just shoot it both ways. And then in the editing room, you're still working and now you're making business decisions because the movie's going to come out. But then finally, when you get to promote the movie, it is like, you know, going on tour. And that's when we actually just get to sit on these planes and in the back of these Sprinter vans and go out to dinner with each other and go to SummerSlam and just laugh with each other the way it was when we met. And so, like, this is actually the best period of time for us. And so, I think that's the key to staying together is that, like, we can still have a great time with each other and make each other laugh.
3: That's pretty cool.
5: Yeah.
3: Who made the decision to keep these two in Minnesota and do Twin Cities Live today? Is that accurate? 3 to 4:30?
4: Unfortunately, Kevin and Jay had to get in a plane early this morning. They were out at 5 a.m. to go to New York and advance for some press that they had to do.
10: Yeah, we're at the divide and conquer mode now.
3: Exactly.
10: The sprint to the finish line. I mean, they're just, you know, getting everybody everywhere.
3: Love it. I love that. Awesome. I love that Eric is holding you hostage in Minnesota as long as possible.
4: I know.
10: It's been a delightful stop on the tour.
4: Right.
10: So
4: we've had a great time. Yeah,
5: it's been the best stop on the tour.
6: You guys went to Manny's over the weekend. How was that?
4: Our old haunt sauce.
6: Yeah,
4: you
6: outstanding.
4: And I went there together one night.
6: Yeah,
4: together.
6: We did. Yeah,
4: yeah. We had a lot of food.
10: Man. It's just so much food.
6: Yeah,
10: it's just
0: and the dessert.
6: Did they serve
0: and
6: pound cake?
5: No, but they served other kinds of cake.
10: Yeah. You did not spit it out. Yeah. You did not spit it out.
4: I never do, bro.
10: That was an incredible meal. I mean, it is. Again, we're so grateful in that, we get to go on the road together. We've been going on the road together since we had our first film and we couldn't find a distributor. So we just all piled in an RV and drove to colleges. And, you know, we would sleep on floors. Like we'd roll into a town and do a radio interview. And the DJ would be like, hey, these dudes who made this movie have showed up. Does anybody have a place for them to stay? And when we'd hope that somebody would call in and offer us their floor. And now we get to do stuff like that, like a ridiculous meal at a great restaurant. And it's just so... It's just amazing, after all these years.
0: You were like Green Day early in their career. I mean, that is like a punk rock band, sleeping on people's floors and promoting your stuff on your own. That's great.
4: We were at a college radio station, Oneonta, New York, and we begged anyone to let us crash their place. It's some guy named Johnny.
5: Johnny Rodriguez.
4: Johnny Rodriguez. Shut up. Stayed at his house.
5: Took eight of us in.
4: Yeah, we all slept on his floor.
0: Aw.
3: And no concerns about him being some kind of a psychopath.
4: We talked
10: you
4: about
10: know,
4: it.
10: This was a long time ago. Yeah, pre-Dahmer. It was an innocent time. Pre-Dahmer.
8: We were worried about it, but
4: we
8: like,
4: talked about it.
8: There were eight of us. We figured we could overpower him.
0: Yeah. Well, things have changed a lot. As obviously, you guys have gotten more successful, and then let's talk about just the world changing as well. As I'm doing research, Paul, into your past and what you've done outside of Super Troopers, and of course outside of Broken Lizard. I read you directed a film, and let me see if it's with Cillian Murphy. Is that right? You worked with Cillian Murphy?
10: Yeah. Although the one thing I learned is it's pronounced Killian, which I didn't know. And
0: thank you for correcting me.
10: No. I did a film called Watching the Detectives with Cillian Murphy and Lucy Liu years ago, just an indie comedy. And
4: Jason Sudeikis
10: is in it.
8: I'm in it too.
10: Are you in that picture? No, and that's, you know, everybody does stuff on their own. I think that's another part of being able to work together is, you don't get to do every single thing you want in the group. There's compromise. And so when you get an opportunity to do your own thing, it allows you to scratch that itch. And then you get back to the group where, you know, everything's a fight. battle for every line of dialogue.
6: Do you guys have a beer fest too on the horizon?
8: It's funny because we put that at the end of that movie as a joke, and
4: we wanted to get Willie Nelson in the movie.
8: Yeah, Willie was showed up, and we just made the joke. Pot, you know, he says, "Hey, I'm going to the super secret, you know, weed smoking competition." And so we just put, you know, coming soon, Potfest. We didn't realize that people actually just believe you when you do things like that. And it is the question we get asked the most is, when's Potfest coming? We have had a few sessions working on it. You know, we're trying to figure out, like, what the story is. But we're slowly working. We do make a similar type of joke at the end of Super Troopers 4. I don't know why we keep doing this to ourselves.
4: Yeah.
10: We make a joke that there will be a Super Troopers 4. Yeah.
4: we're manifesting it. People will go this week into the box office, and then we can make another one.
8: We should have written at the end of Super Troopers 3, coming soon, Potfest, and just done the same joke again.
10: The same bit.
8: Double down on it.
10: People are now getting angry. Like it was for years, it was, all right, guys, come on, when's the dinner? And now guys are aggressive. Like, you promised that there was going to be a Potfest, and there's no Potfest.
8: And it's surprising how aggro stoners actually are.
6: Oh, yeah.
8: You know, they're like, man, we've been waiting a long time through Potfest.
0: I'm getting younger, man.
8: Not cool, guys.
0: Well, he's going to die.
8: Willie's only got a few more years left in him, man.
4: The best.
3: By the way, our buddy Mark Parrish says he's on his way in because you guys were telling me a story during the break that he might have thrown a puck at somebody's head during Super Troopers 2. So I want to ask you about that when he gets here because he said he was going to come here because he wanted to see you guys.
4: Love to see him.
3: And he knew you guys were going to be here at 7.
4: It's early.
3: But it's Parrish. Parrish shows up.
0: He gets here.
10: He's on Parrish time.
3: Yeah, he'll be here.
8: He's blaming the snooze. He said, damn snooze buttons.
3: Yeah.
4: The snooze buttons fall.
0: I've gotten that text from him.
3: Yeah, we've had that text a time or two. Oh, Mark's the best. He'll be here in a second. All right, more with the Super Troopers 3 fellas after this. 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
3: AP News, I'm Marcela Sanchez. President Trump says new talks to wind down the war in Iran will start this afternoon. This came after Trump announced he was holding off on massive strikes at the urging of Gulf allies. Iranian state media, citing the country's foreign ministry, reported Tehran was not currently holding negotiations with the U.S. The talks are expected to focus on ending the conflict and reviving stalled cargo traffic through the Strait of Hormuz. Meanwhile, Israel struck the Gaza Strip over the weekend, days after the U.S. and Hamas said a deal was reached for the militant group to disarm. Hospitals in Gaza said at least 17 people, including children, were killed in the strikes. The Israeli military said the attacks targeted militant operatives. In Twin Falls, Idaho, police say the suspect in a fatal shooting at an In-N-Out restaurant died of a self-inflicted gunshot wound. Authorities credited an off-duty officer and a citizen with firing shots that diverted the suspect. Investigators are confident that the gunman, identified as 24-year-old Chad Williams, acted alone during the shooting on Saturday. The AP's Donna Ward reports the suspect killed three people and injured seven others.
4: Dominic Gonzalez tells KMVT he was in the restaurant with his two younger brothers when the shooting started.
5: And I was playing on my phone, then I heard a couple pops, and I look up and I see a gentleman walking from a white vehicle to another vehicle with a pistol in his hand. And he popped one shot at the vehicle, and that's when I ducked down, told my two little brothers to duck down.
4: Police found the body of the suspected gunman near the restaurant. I'm Donna Warder.
3: Wildfires in eastern Washington state have forced the evacuation of 60,000 people in the Spokane area. This is AP News.
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11: Mostly cloudy today with a chance of an isolated shower or thunderstorm this afternoon. A little breezy too with a high of 86. Tonight, evening thunderstorms then clear after midnight, 52. Tomorrow, sunshine and a whole lot cooler with a high tomorrow right around 72. Discover lakes, great food, and friendly faces in Worthington, Minnesota. It's worth a look. I'm meteorologist Sean Cable. Currently, it is 66.
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13: You're too young. You can't see that movie. I just wanted to say, just name dropping Eric here, that's but awesome. My wife cut it off. So apparently my 12-year-old will not be seeing Super Troopers 3.
14: Buy the ticket. Wife changes her mind.
13: Then she can sneak into Superman. But you guys still get the money. That works.
15: Yeah. That's great.
16: I'm also going to say something to you that, you know, might not be healthy, but your wife is wrong.
15: That's it.
13: Oh, is that right?
15: Yeah.
13: I love it. Go.
14: We know what parts of Kevin get seen in this movie. I mean, a 12-year-old girl.
16: Your wife is right.
13: Yeah. Okay, fair enough.
16: Right. There's one.
17: There's an angle of Kevin that...
13: Oh. But outside of that, she's probably heard worse on the bus or seen worse, right? So outside of Kevin's scene.
16: When we were 12, we were going to see R-rated comedies and horror movies.
17: Sneaking into airplanes, seeing we enjoy seeing.
16: Yeah, but my boys, you know, they're 14 and 12. And I caught them up. They came to the premiere a couple weeks ago, and they enjoyed it. My 12-year-old review of the movie was, it was amazing. So 12-year-olds are okay.
15: Heck yeah. Movie.
13: Love it. Well, I don't know if I'm willing to gamble. My wife would.
15: I think you should. I think like
13: I don't win a lot at my house.
15: Again, at the very least, just buy the ticket.
13: I don't know if I would win on that one. Yeah, I'll just buy the ticket.
18: Yeah, just buy the ticket.
16: Right. But it's not about winning and losing, though. That's the thing. It's about communication.
18: Wow.
13: You're so right, but
14: talking relationships. Oh, man.
18: Thanks, Oprah.
16: You hear that back there?
14: Thanks, Oprah.
16: Mm-hmm. Yeah,
17: I love it. Yeah. Think you can make anyone cry this morning?
16: I'll make everyone in this room cry right now.
18: It wouldn't be tough for a few people.
13: Yeah, there's a couple of us that are on the edge. Just push us over. It's almost over. We're getting there.
16: Does Meat Sauce cry the most?
13: 2016 Meat Sauce cried like crazy.
18: I cried for about 2 years straight.
13: Yeah, but we're better now. We're in a good spot.
18: Here's Parrish.
13: Yeah, Parrish will cry.
19: Get him back here. Speaking of crying. I'm not letting go of you.
13: See Chris all the time. He's giving him a 5-minute hug. Why doesn't he come over here first?
14: Right, the clock's ticking on the Broken Lizards, Parrish.
16: Come on, Mark.
13: Yeah, come on, Mark.
19: There you are.
13: There it is.
20: What did I do wrong this time?
19: No,
20: he
19: didn't even hug the guys.
20: I'll come in and hug them in a little bit. Hi, Steve.
16: Hi, Mark.
14: The audience wants to hear those hugs, Parrish. They want to hear the hug.
17: Come hug Oprah.
16: You're so far away from us.
20: That's intentional. That's intentional.
16: He's coming in hot. Okay, here we go.
13: Yeah. So what's this story about you possibly hitting somebody in the head with a hockey puck during Super Troopers 2?
20: Possibly is the key word there. I was very excited. My role was to hit Eric over there with a puck in the face during the town hall meeting. First of all, I was very disappointed. First of all, it was a foam puck. It wasn't a real puck that I got to hit him with. So the weight of it was kind of throwing me off a little bit. And I kept throwing this curveball with the puck. And after, it felt like about 100 takes. But I'm sure it was less than that. I think they finally gave up and they said, it's okay, Mark. We'll CGI that puck for you. Don't worry about that. So I never ended up hitting him. But it sure was fun, you know, finally stealing a scene from Lemmy. And I think that's why I didn't get invited back for Super Troopers 3, actually.
15: Well, today's the day we're going to give you a real puck and you're really going to hit
14: it. Yeah.
15: Film the whole thing. It's going to be great.
14: There we go. Yeah. Perfect. Yeah. Actually, I'll feel guilty.
16: But we actually have footage of you, or maybe it was Paul Fletcher. We have footage of a really good throw from you guys that comes right at the camera.
20: Yeah, that was probably one of my curveballs.
15: Yeah, look.
20: Yeah.
17: We know it wasn't Russo.
20: Yeah, we know it wasn't Russo. No, I didn't let anyone else throw that puck. That was all mine. And I messed it up.
15: How excited are you for Super 2?
20: I cannot wait to laugh my ass off.
15: August 7th is coming right up.
20: Cannot wait.
15: Yeah.
20: Yeah.
15: How long have you been awake, be honest?
20: At least 40 minutes.
15: Yeah, that's about what I thought.
20: Yeah. Yes. And I was, the plural is important there. The snooze buttons, because, I set multiple alarms, and every single one of them has a snooze button.
15: That's all right.
20: Because it's more dangerous than having just the off button.
15: Before we lose you guys to the rest of the world once again, and we get to the initial game a little ago, can I get in the weeds with you about the movie business for a week, for a minute, if you don't mind? Mm-hmm. Is there any thought to when obviously putting your film in the theaters? That is the goal. That is what movie people want to do. You want to see yourself on the big screen. But with the way the world is these days, you know, putting it on Netflix or on Prime or anything like that, what's the difference to you guys? Why do you make the choice to go to the big screen instead of trying to sell yourself to Netflix or something?
16: I mean, Paul was saying it earlier. There really is nothing like sitting through, I think, a comedy movie or a horror movie or scary movie, like sitting in there with a room packed full of people.
15: Yeah.
16: And, you know, we've done it with these test screenings, and it's like, it's the way it should be done. You know, you can watch on Netflix. I'm not, you know, criticizing sure. those things at all, but like, you know, getting out there and actually being with like your fellow humans and having a communal experience is a cool thing.
0: That's so, kind of how we were raised on comedies. I mean, yeah. I remember growing up seeing Spinal Tap in the theater and Fletch and Caddyshack, you know, and the communal experience.
14: Yeah. So that's what we want to have happen with everything that we do. It's ultimately up to the studio, and we're very lucky because there are so few comedies in theaters now.

0: That's interesting. Yeah, I hadn't thought about that. Also, I was wondering, we were just talking about this the other day, Corey, about you. What was it we were talking about? You watched and you didn't really like it, but you watched the whole thing anyway. And so as far as Netflix is concerned, it's a success because you watched it, you know?
1: Yeah, The Hawk on Netflix. Yeah. I love Will Ferrell and I love Parnell and Molly Shannon. So I'm like, I'm going to give this show a chance. And it just didn't do much for me. But I technically had it on in the background. So it looks like I watched the whole thing, and I technically kind of did.
2: Yeah.
1: But as Chris made the point when I said that, he goes, well, but Netflix then now thinks from a data perspective that you watched all 10 episodes and loved it. So they're probably going to keep feeding that machine. And I'm like, well, I guess that's a win for Netflix then.
0: Yeah. Right.
1: I mean,
0: well,
1: and I think they want you to keep going.
3: I think technically it's like they only need you to watch for like, it's like 7 minutes or something like that before it gets officially recorded. You could change the channel after some short amount of time.
0: Wow.
3: And it counts as a view for them.
1: Yeah.
2: Hmm. It's a great cast though.
1: It is.
0: Oh, no, I thought it was good. It got worse as the episodes went, but it was good.
1: Yeah. But even so, it's like you said with Quasi or whatever. It's the idea that there's so many places for things to land is a good thing for creators, right? Because you're gonna have so many streaming options to sell to, right? It's whether it's a show, a movie, whatever. It's you can find a home if you really want to, which is really great.
3: You can, you know, but it's interesting because like Quasi is something we actually, if I'm remembering correctly, we wrote that at the same time that we wrote Super Troopers.
0: Hmm.
3: Like we really wrote it back in the 90s, like the first draft. And, you know, so you wind up spending so much time, investing so much of your time, and you start to care so much about these things. We had a great time filming it. You know, like maybe one of the most fun times we've ever had. But then the thing comes out and, you know, like Paul's saying, it's like it's lost. And so like, you know, it's a little disappointing because you're like, okay, well, you know, we've been building up this thing for 20 plus years and it's gone. We remember it. We like it. But like, you know, I don't know. We don't even know how many people saw it.
0: Huh.
1: You know, they don't tell you. They don't have to tell you.
3: They don't have to.
0: Oh, wow. Hmm.
1: So when you make a movie for, you said Hulu, correct?
3: Yeah.
1: Do they have, is it like a contract where for the next 5 years we get this and then where does it go after that? How does that work? Who has the long-term rights? Any idea how that works?
3: We have some idea of how it works.
4: vague ideas.
3: But have we, you know, I haven't gone back and checked the contract in quite some time.
1: Interesting.
0: Well, listen, we're going to get every Power Trip listener to go out and see Super Troopers 3 this coming weekend, the 7th, but the entire weekend. We want everybody to see it the day it comes out so you guys feel good and know that you hit another home run. So every Power Tripper, get out there and support our guys. Eric, it's great to see you as always.
2: Always fun.
0: So
2: thanks,
0: great
2: Hawk.
0: To meet you guys. Thank you. And please, for Super Troopers 4, come in and do this again. And
3: yes.
0: I know it's going to be a horror film. I think that's the next angle. Is that what I heard? You guys are going to do a romantic horror film for Super Troopers 4?
4: Horror rom. Rom horror? No,
0: yeah, it's a
1: rom horror.
0: Right. Just invented something
4: right
0: now.
4: At all.
0: That sounds great.
2: Western.
0: Yeah. A Western's even better.
2: Yeah, Western would be good.
0: Yeah.
1: Back to the Future 3 thing, right? A Super Troopers back in the Old West.
2: Yeah, we have written a Western called Mustache Riders.
0: I'm in!
2: Yeah.
0: I'm standing in line at the theater for that today.
1: And Potfest. So you guys got a lot of work to do. You got a lot of work to do.
2: So let's hit the office.
0: It's a real honor to have you guys in. Thank you so much.
1: Yeah, nice to meet you guys.
0: Thank you very much.
1: All right, now you guys get that long-awaited Mark Parrish hug.
2: Oh, yeah.
0: Here it comes.
2: And I want to get back for initials.
1: Yeah, exactly. Well, you can listen at 8:15, and then you're welcome back anytime.
2: Awesome.
1: You want to be in the tournament next year? Done.
2: Yes.
1: Done. All right.
0: Steve, Paul, Eric, thank you guys.
1: You guys are the best. Thank you. More of the Power Trip Morning Show after this. Initials at 8:15. One of you gets a shot at $121,000 as AJ takes on Glenn and Adam Weber and Ron Johnson and Brett Blakemore. Lots to get to between now and 9. 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
7: KBUN Sports Radio, this is a score update. The Bemidji Titans Legion softball team at the state fast pitch softball tournament in St. Joseph lost their quarterfinal 19-1 in 5 innings to Caledonia. They came back for an 8-7 win against Swanville in the consolation semi, rallying from a 6-0 deficit to win on a walk-off RBI single by Brooklyn Nord, then won the consolation championship 10-0 in 5 innings over Melrose. Mackenzie Bullock pitched a one-hit shutout, striking out 5. Joe Paul Kravick was 2-for-3 with a triple and 4 runs batted in. Meanwhile, the Bemidji Junior Legion Woodpeckers at the Junior Legion State Baseball Tournament in Alec beat Eden Prairie 3-2 in their quarterfinal.

0: But lost 15-3 to Alexandria Black in the semi and fell in the elimination final 15-3 to White Bear Lake. They eventually won the championship, and the Woodpeckers ended up finishing in third place. Town ball baseball, Bemidji Bucks lost twice to Moorhead teams in Barnesville yesterday, fell 7-5 to the Brewers. Ethan Bean was 1-for-2 with 2 runs batted in and lost 9-6 to the Mudcats. Tylan Nee was 2-for-4 with a homer and 4 runs batted in. Cam Justice went 3-for-4 with an RBI.
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9: Mostly cloudy today with a chance of an isolated shower or thunderstorm this afternoon. A little breezy too with a high of 86. Tonight, evening thunderstorms, then clear after midnight, 52. Tomorrow, sunshine and a whole lot cooler with a high tomorrow right around 72. Discover lakes, great food, and friendly faces in Worthington, Minnesota. It's worth a look. I'm meteorologist Sean Cable. Currently, it is 66.
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12: Parrish is the best. He'll be the back best. Here in a second.
13: Yep.
12: He's talking to those guys. I can't believe
13: over there. I saw AJ. I mean, they're starting to roll in, man, getting ready for the big day.
12: You just never know if this is a real thing in initials, whether it's, you know, rest versus rust. Like, right. You know, Glenn hasn't played in a year outside of initials game live. AJ hasn't played in almost a year, right? Like, it's we'll see if they're rusty or not.
13: Right.
12: I'm not mentioning Brett or Adam or Ron, but, you know, we'll see.
14: Yeah.
12: We'll see if somebody...
14: They'll enjoy the ride.
12: Maybe they enjoy the ride.
14: Yeah.
12: We'll find out in like 30 minutes.
13: Yeah.
12: But it's going to be tough to beat. Chris was locked in on Friday.
13: I don't know how. Yeah.
12: That was a dominant performance. That was really good. When do you play Sauce? The 14th?
14: Yeah. A week from Friday.
12: Week from Friday.
14: Yeah.
12: Okay. You ready?
14: Oh, yeah.
15: Yeah. Yeah, he'll be great.
13: Look at him. He's ready.
15: Yeah.
13: Look at him.
12: Well, best of luck.
13: How cool would it be to make movies with your friends like that? That's so cool.
15: Yeah, it'd be great. The best. Those guys are so cool, man.
13: They're just good dudes, man. Making real movies. Going to a theater to see yourself on the movie screen. I can't imagine it.
15: Hey, did one of you guys ask them when they, you know, the movie gets done and all that, did they pick when it comes out? Like, are they given options? Because obviously they're not going to go up against The Odyssey or Spider-Man. Are they given options?
12: I'm sure
15: options?
12: The studio picks.
13: I think the studio does. Yeah, yeah.
12: I would think that the studio does.
15: Yeah. All right.
13: Yeah, I think because they have to work it in with the rest of their schedule, I would guess, yeah, for sure.
12: And like I said earlier to those guys, my guess is that their demo's different, right? Yeah. Like, if you're on the couch and you see an ad for Super Troopers 3, I don't think you're going, well, I would see that, but I'm going to go see The Odyssey. So that's the only money I'm spending on movie. You know what I'm saying?
15: Like, good point,
12: if you're a fan of the Super Troopers, you're probably going to go regardless of what's in the theater at the same time.
13: Yeah, hopefully you saw both, you know?
12: Yeah, maybe you saw both.
16: Right. Well, I mean, The Odyssey and Spider-Man both are going to make $1 billion, came out 2 weeks apart from
12: exactly.
16: each other.
12: Yeah.
13: Yep, Super Troopers 3 is going to make $1 billion.
12: Let's go. Maybe the key for Super Troopers 3 is it should have had Tom Holland and John Bernthal and Zendaya.
13: Yeah.
12: And just let them do all of the movies.
13: Yeah. Zendaya is the queen.
12: Man, she's great in Odyssey.
15: Super. Yeah.
13: She's just
12: didn't even have to say much, right? It was just the look.
13: Athena.
12: All you needed was the look.
13: Yeah.
15: Great.
12: The very disappointed look.
13: Yeah, always. She mentions that in an interview I was reading, by the way, about how she's disappointed in every scene. That's funny. That's good.
15: She's great in Spider-Man, too, though.
13: All right, relax, really bud. I don't know why you're still upset.
15: I'm not, man.
13: I don't know what happened.
15: Just excited.
13: Everybody seems mad about
12: it. So, again, I know I'm the wrong person to ask, because, again, those movies just aren't my thing, and that's fine. And I'm happy that you guys like it. Are Marvel fans, though, pleased with the Punisher thing? Because I love John Bernthal, but that did nothing for me in this movie. Is the consensus that the Punisher thing is cool or lukewarm or what?
16: Yeah, everybody wanted him to come back when it was, because there was like the Netflix Marvel stuff and then there was the movie Marvel stuff, and at first they weren't one cohesive thing, and so there was questions if there was going to be a recast. But everybody, I mean, John Bernthal's pretty much the perfect Punisher. There's been several now at this
15: several,
16: point.
15: Yeah.
16: So yeah, he's perfect, and everybody wanted him to come back. So everybody's pretty happy with it, I think.
15: Was there a Punisher series?
16: There was a series on Netflix that went for 2 seasons, but it was like the second season came out after they had already announced that the universe was dead, basically.
15: Oh, okay.
16: But then he did came out.
15: The universe.
16: Oh, poor universe. But they just came out with like a 50-minute mini episode thing right before Spider-Man of the Punisher, basically just shooting people for 45 minutes. Yeah.
13: That happens. He's punishing people. Man.
15: Yeah, it happens.
13: People gets to be punished. Sweet. And the Vikings are going to punish people.
17: It's time for Vikings News on the Power Trip, presented by
13: Radco,
18: your truck accessories pro.
13: I'd like to say thank you, Radco. I appreciate it very much. Ladies and gentlemen, the coach spoke yesterday. The pads go on today. Here's KO on the opening of camp. And how's it going so far?
19: We've gotten off to the energy camp, the focus. There's a level of conviction at which we're doing everything, many of which is player driven, as you know, the best teams are always player owned and operated. But I'm proud of our guys. And now the challenge is, can we be consistent with that every single day and really establish that standard and those habits that will last us all the way through the season?
13: Again, KO on Kyler Murray so far.
19: You know, we're really just in the early stages, even though it's, you know, we're trying to, you know, move full speed ahead with our volume. You know, I think it's still early enough that it's kind of hard to pinpoint any tendencies by the day. But at the same time, seeing him do that and hitting some of those down the field kind of throws, even into some, you know, different variations of some of Flo's exotic looks, you know, was encouraging. And JJ had some as well. Carson hit a long one to Miles Price as well. So we're just trying to implement our offense. You know, we're trying to really focus on some foundational things that, you know, the quarterbacks play a big role in. But it's an all 11 thing right now for sure, regardless of what personnel grouping we're in.
13: And finally, again, as they put on pads today, people are talking about not only how fast he is, but how just cut from stone Jordan Mason looks this year.
19: He's in unbelievable shape right now. I think the things that he really thrives at and has proven to, we're emphasizing in some aspects of our different run game schemes. And, you know, he's already made a few cuts, a few runs and things that have demonstrated just not only a comfort, but a guy that's prepared and ready to go. I'm really excited about Jordan.
13: Running game's got to be better this year, guys.
15: Yeah, for sure, and 100% does, because a lot of the plays and stuff that they do dictate off that, right? The play action, especially if Murray's the starting quarterback, moving him out of the pocket. You got to have the defense at least bite for a second on a run action kind of play bit.
13: Yeah. Exciting, right?
12: And the kid is fast. Did you see him on Saturday at all or not?
15: Murray?
12: No, Claiborne.
15: Yeah, not really, because where we were, the offense practice way on the other end of the field, and we could not see what they were doing.
13: I'll give you a report tomorrow.
15: But Caleb, man, Caleb is a monster.
13: Big
15: that
13: dude,
15: guy,
13: right?
15: As long as he's healthy, he is going to be a very good football player.
13: What if we get the most out of the very first draft class we have without Kwesi?
15: Right.
13: If we get like three stars?
12: It's nuts because his legacy, I think, is already cemented. He just could not draft.
15: Yeah.
12: But it would be nuts if Rob Brzezinski just nails the one draft that he's given control over. Right. Just crushes one of them. And
15: he's winging half of it.
13: Yeah. I mean, and then he just throws double middle fingers and walks out of it.
15: Yeah.
13: I don't know why he'd do that.
15: Golday, Big Citrus, and Caleb are all playing with the ones, man. That's a huge thing.
13: Quit playing with your one. Please.
15: Your voice text.
20: Big Citrus.
15: Yeah, it'll be great.
12: A couple of football players on their way in a second. Ron Johnson and Adam Weber.
15: Ron played football?
12: He did for the Minnesota Golden Gophers, as did Adam Weber.
13: Yeah.
15: Yeah.
12: There's a thing or two about a quarterback.
15: Adam's great.
12: Camp.
15: Yeah. Tommy's excited for Adam to be here.
12: I'm sure he is.
13: I can't believe he's not in here.
12: Who, Tommy?
13: Tommy. I thought, he set his alarm to come in and say hi as well.
15: Yeah. Parrish was literally here for Parrish. 5 minutes.
21: I am tired.
15: He's standing out in the hall, and they're like, "Are you leaving?" And he's like, "Yeah, just came in to say hi." Yep. He was here for 5 minutes.
12: Yeah, which is great.
21: Many times.
12: Likes his guys.
13: They love him, too, man. Everybody loves Marco. How can you not, right?
15: Parrish, are you excited to do anything else today?
13: Hold on.
21: Not one bit.
13: No, that's it. Couldn't care less. One more thing. That's it, yep.
15: No, he did his thing today.
12: He'll go back to nap.
15: Yeah.
12: Sure. And then wait for PodFest to come out.
15: Yeah. That'll be great.
13: Anyway, that's cool. So anyway, that's Vikings news for you.
15: And more importantly, Hawk, what's Thursday at 7?
13: I do believe the first football game of the season. Ugh.
15: Hell yeah,
12: is
15: man.
12: Is it really?
15: Yeah.
12: Already?
13: It's Thursday, baby!
15: Are you coming over? Are we doing a Zoom bit again?
13: Obviously, I
12: thought you guys were going to it.
15: No, next year we are.
12: Oh, Hawk's next year.
15: It's weird. Hawk's tickets never showed up in the mail.
13: They roll over into next
12: year. Oh, one of those, mail you physical tickets thing.
15: Yeah, well, they're
12: that's
15: old
12: what the
15: school,
12: Hall of Fame
15: right?
12: does.
13: That's what they do, baby.
12: Oh, they mail you tickets. Got it.
15: Well, I mean, I think there's a real good chance, no bit, that Hawk will probably be there next year.
13: Yeah, I think you're right. That's what I'm hearing, too.
12: Yeah. See what you're saying.
15: Because of
12: see what you're laying down.
15: Yep.
13: Marco.
12: Hi, Mark.
22: Hi, guys.
13: They
22: good
13: love
22: morning.
13: You. Those
22: sorry
13: guys
22: about
13: you. They don't have to be sorry. They just they're were the super excited to see you.
22: Oh, I wasn't sorry about that. I was sorry about being late. They're just awesome, awesome people.
13: Yeah.
22: They really are deep down, and they're hysterically funny. It was funny that I don't know if I ever told you guys the first time I met him. At Sean Podine used to have a golf tournament. It was a huge golf tournament. Matt Damon would come in, all these guys would come in, and we were at Seven Corners, Bullwinkle's, and two of these guys, these two guys, just come up to me and just start ripping the crap out of me for an Islander and everything, and they're Rangers fans and. And I, it was jokingly, obviously there was funny. So we're kind of having a conversation, and then, Eric came up and talked to me and he's like, yeah, I'm from Hopkins. And it was finally when they all got together, and it was, Kevin was the other guy. So these four guys come standing up to me and it wasn't until they were all standing together where all of a sudden this light bulb went on over my head and I went, holy crap, you guys are the super troopers.
15: That's great.
22: Yeah. So it was awesome. We just instantly kind of bonded, just amazing people. And obviously, very, very funny.
13: And they made you a super movie star.
22: Huge. Yep. I mean, don't blink because you'll miss my scene. But throwing the puck, was a lot of fun. And it was funny because, Paul Fletcher was giving me so much crap for the one that hit the camera and it was supposed to hit Stolhansky about 10 feet away. That was the one that they loved the most, of course.
13: Of course.
22: So I claimed it was intentional. Cool. Yeah, I meant to do that.
12: What if it was old school filming and every time you missed, they had to do it again.
22: Oh.
12: And it was just costing them tens of thousands of dollars because you couldn't hit him in the face.
22: They would have been MFing me like mad. You know, it was funny how like apologetic they were. They're like, don't worry, Mark. We can just CGI it. Don't feel bad for missing 8 million
12: don't
22: times.
12: Don't worry. That was just the whole key to this entire scene. Yeah, but you missed 50 times and we're moving on. Yeah. So I guess there's no joke in this scene.
22: You do have to shoot something else. The sun is going down.
0: You know what's interesting, too, is I was listening to you guys talking out there, and I can't believe how angry they were at themselves for doing the movie Quasi before they met Sauce, I should say.
15: Yeah. Who, me? Yeah, they were pissed. They're like, you would have been perfect
0: at it. You were him. Yeah.
15: Do you have a costume on him? This is what I look like.
0: We could have saved all that money on CGI.
15: Yep. They were calling me Hunchy on their
0: way
15: out.
0: That's what they said. They kept saying that. Yeah.
12: Yeah, you were great in the Odyssey.
15: Yeah, I was. Oh.
12: Your sheep are adorable. Yeah. By the way, speaking of sheep, your guy, Sheep Stealer, had a rough night last night.
15: Teeth guy?
12: Guy.
0: I haven't seen it yet.
12: Yeah, rough night for Sheep Stealer.
0: Oh, well, there we go.
12: So,
0: that's what he gets.
12: Yeah, you're going to be written out of that show pretty quickly as well.
15: That's all right. Yeah. This one?
22: I love that show.
0: Me too.
12: It's dragons.
22: Yeah,
12: it's
22: awesome. It's dragons.
0: Yeah. Dragons, incredible. Baby.
16: Dragons and Jerry Springer.
0: Yeah, speaking of dragons, AJ's here.
22: Ugh.
0: The Intimidator.
15: Yeah.
22: He's ready.
0: Initial Stealer.
22: He's ready.
16: The Tickler.
12: Yeah, the Soul Stealer.
0: Tickler. You call him the Tickler.
15: I didn't know that.
0: Just a Otsego.
15: Oh. Otsego.
12: All right, 15 minutes from now, initials quarterfinal number 6.
0: Whatever.
12: AJ Mansoor versus Glenn Schmidt versus Brett Blakemore versus Adam Weber versus Ron Johnson.
0: Ready.
12: Glenn's feeling loose, man.
0: I know. Wouldn't it be great if you beat AJ? No offense, AJ, but
12: he's got the right attitude. He just goes, hey, I got to beat him eventually. It's if to win the whole thing, you got to beat him. So why not just beat him in round one?
22: That's right.
12: More of the Power Trip Morning Show after this on The Fan.
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2: AP News. I'm Marcela Sanchez. President Trump says new talks to wind down the war in Iran will start this afternoon. This came after Trump announced he was holding off on massive strikes at the urging of Gulf allies. Iranian state media, citing the country's foreign ministry, reported Tehran was not currently holding negotiations with the U.S. The talks are expected to focus on ending the conflict and reviving stalled cargo traffic through the Strait of Hormuz. Meanwhile, Israel struck the Gaza Strip over the weekend, days after the U.S. and Hamas said a deal was reached for the militant group to disarm. Hospitals in Gaza said at least 17 people, including children, were killed in the strikes. The Israeli military said the attacks targeted militant operatives. In Twin Falls, Idaho, police say the suspect in a fatal shooting at an In-N-Out restaurant died of a self-inflicted gunshot wound. Authorities credited an off-duty officer and a citizen with firing shots that diverted the suspect. Investigators are confident that the gunman, identified as 24-year-old Chad Williams, acted alone during the shooting on Saturday. The AP's Donna Ward reports the suspect killed 3 people and injured 7 others.
23: Dominic Gonzalez tells KMVT he was in the restaurant with his 2 younger brothers when the shooting started.
24: And I was playing on my phone, then I heard a couple pops, and I look up and I see a gentleman walking from a white vehicle to another vehicle with a pistol in his hand, and he popped one shot at the vehicle, and that's when I ducked down, told my 2 little brothers to duck down.
23: Police found the body of the suspected gunman near the restaurant. I'm Donna Warder.
2: Wildfires in eastern Washington state have forced the evacuation of 60,000 people in the Spokane area. This is AP News.
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9: Mostly cloudy today with a chance of an isolated shower or thunderstorm this afternoon. A little breezy too with a high of 86. Tonight, evening thunderstorms, then clear after midnight, 52. Tomorrow, sunshine and a whole lot cooler with a high tomorrow right around 72. Discover lakes, great food, and friendly faces in Worthington, Minnesota. It's worth a look. I'm meteorologist Sean Cable. Temperature now 67.
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8: I'm ready. Hat.
26: I wore a hat, and I wear a hat on purpose. It's not on accident, but
0: it's good to see your face.
12: How have you been?
26: I've been good. I've been good. It's good to see you guys, too. Weird to be back. The building is very different.
12: Very different.
26: Got a lot of the same smiling faces, though, so
12: right.
26: It's good.
0: Yeah, that's good to see. How was the birthday party yesterday?
26: Birthday party was awesome. Mason turned 8 yesterday.
0: Oh, my God. Oh,
26: that's our youngest. He's 8. He's a beast. He's 5'1", 120. Getting
27: up
26: ready
27: to, up get, to you. You want me to hit it or not?
26: Hit it.
28: That's a huge bitch.
26: Hit it. I'd be disappointed if we didn't. So, no, he's a beast, but he's a little sweetheart. He turned 8 yesterday. Harry Potter-themed birthday.
0: Oh,
26: so some of the inherited items from the hockey household were put into play yesterday, which was awesome.
0: Honored.
26: It was a great day.
15: How many wands did he give you?
26: Out of 5, we got 4 wands out of 5. Honestly, we woke up yesterday with a little bit of an existential crisis. And he was in tears because he, the night before, Abby, my wife, not accidentally, but she said, I've had so much fun with you being 7. I'm so excited for you to be 8. 7 was so much fun. He woke up and he was sad that he wasn't going to be 7 anymore because mom had so much fun when we were 7.
0: Yeah.
26: So we started our birthday with tears and we worked our way through it. We had, again, Harry Potter theme. So we had hanging candles that would be turned on with a magic wand. So he had fun with that.
0: That's the best.
26: The Hogwarts Express was the hockey element. So there's real like Lionel train, Hogwarts Express. He had fun with that.
22: We
26: snapped out of it relatively quick, but it did start with tears, which was not expected, but it was good.
22: That's just sweet.
12: Coincidentally, Adam, this is exactly what you and I were just talking about in the hallway down. We were just talking about how your son is about to go into pre-K.
0: Yeah.
12: And the transition from not being in school to school is gigantic, right?
0: Yeah. It's
12: passing the time.
0: I mean, like you said, it's the childhood is fleeting. And before you know it, they're growing up and they're becoming little human beings. And so this pre-K move, I'm trying to talk them through it yesterday of like, you know, hey, new school change is scary, but it's good. Yeah. A little life lesson. That's what I love being a dad is like being able to share and you know, kind of help them through those changes.
26: And you remember really quickly that they have the worries and they have the fears, but once they get in play with other kids
0: or
26: they get a magic wand, their mind's off and they're good and they're back to go. So that's the peace that we can have as the parents there, but it's good. I have also an 11-year-old, soon to be 12-year-old, and his voice is changing.
0: Oh, no.
26: And we're going through that sort of stuff. And it's like, all right, that's a different step when you're thinking middle school and we homeschool, so it's a little different. But at the same time, like there's different friend dynamics and things you're playing when you're 11, 12 than there are when you're, you know, what, 4 or 5, you know, that age and eight years. But it's like, you said, it is a journey. I know some of you have been through this already. Fatherhood, having kids is one of the best confusing, hardest things, but it's every day is a journey and it's super fun.
22: Yeah. Having one that's going to college.
26: I know,
22: in
26: seriously,
22: a couple
26: talk
22: weeks,
26: about transition.
22: Enjoy it. Enjoy Holy every smokes. Minute of it. Yeah. Especially daddy's little girl has been a little hard. Brought a lot of tears the last few weeks. It started to hit me pretty hard. We went to orientation, but again, at the same time, that's what we. That's what we raise them for, unfortunately, is to be grown-ups and to be their own person, and we couldn't be more proud of Gianna, but we would like to rewind time and go back to the pre-K and, you know, go back to, remember we're going to Hogwarts down at the MGM Grand, or down at Florida, MGM Grand. That's a much different place.
0: Yeah.
22: Much different place. But, yeah, no, taking her down there in Florida to that and her tearing up going into Diagon Alley and all that stuff. So, yeah, just cherish every minute of it. Take lots of pictures.
26: You crying yet, Chris?
0: Not quite yet, but I am honored. I'm just so happy that the train is still having fun with that. That's just so cool.
26: It was so fun. Yeah.
0: I'll never forget getting that. And again, you talked about it when we were in here. Had it with Alex because the Harry Potter movie started when he was in the perfect age. He's 31 now.
26: Crazy.
0: Okay, right? And then Abigail, who's just turned 24 a couple weeks ago, her again, and now to see the train carrying on into another generation makes me really happy. So that's great.
26: Man. And it's still... Awesome. Puffs out smoke.
0: Ah, nice.
26: Probably from the last time you loaded it.
22: Yeah, Zach.
0: Yeah, it was the sauce that loaded it up for me.
26: Yeah.
0: Well, welcome in, everybody. How are we feeling? I don't know. Is this a nerve-wracking experience for you, AJ? Do you feel like you got to defend it, or have you moved past that?
26: The game, obviously, there's some rust that you're always worried about shaking off. I took a lap. I said hi to folks. Got that out of my system. That was, I think, the hurdle to jump. Being back in the building is fun to see people and have that opportunity. So,
0: did you see anybody hate?
26: Not yet. Okay. Not yet. No, we're good. But these guys can play, and it's always fun to come in and, you know, have a different group than what you're used to, and we'll see what happens. But again, there's always a little pressure, but I think we've had pressure for what, Corey, you did the interview the other day, 13 years ago, I think it was,
27: because before
26: Mac was born. 13 years ago, we've had different scenarios, whether we're giving away motorcycles or trips to London or whatever it is. Where we've had the pressure before. So I don't think that'll be a factor, but we'll see.
0: We'll see.
26: We'll see.
0: I don't know.
27: We shall see.
26: Glenn basically, I learned, basically reenacted the exact scene that he had when he won the first round last year, minus the t-shirt he's wearing, but he's got his same friend in the corner, his host over here. He requested to be in this room. Like, he set the table to reenact his win last year. So we'll see if that works as well.
0: What about you, Adam? You feeling excited? You feeling ready to go? What?
8: Yeah, no, I'm pumped to be here, but yes, there's nerves involved. I tried, you try prepping. The great thing is you guys put that past episodes up.
27: Yeah, so you can kind of watch.
8: And, I just wondering, like, can you really practice at this, or is it just something you're just good at? Like,
0: it just depends on the letters, man. I'm going to tell you.
26: Oh, for sure. Yeah.
0: It really does. Yep.
26: Some of the ones you've pulled so far have been, like, way harder than other ones.
22: Yeah, I've been very happy. I haven't gotten a couple of
27: fair enough. By the way, Ron Johnson just tried calling me.
0: Oh.
27: That can't be good. It wasn't downstairs. A text. He tried calling me.
0: He must be downstairs trying to get in. You know how it is these days, trying to get in.
27: Yeah, you never know.
0: Yeah.
27: Did he find me? Is he here?
0: I don't know.
27: Is he here? Okay, he found us.
22: There he is.
27: Ron, you were calling, and I'm like,
10: I went down a regular hallway.
27: Oh, I'm like, a phone call can't be good. I'm like, that means he's not here. Whew, made me nervous there. I'm like, Ron's not showing up? Damn. Hey, since these two guys are here, should we do like 3 minutes of Fan 5? Because I have a question for both of them, since they're both Gophers.
11: It's time for Fan 5 on the Power Trip, brought to you by the St. Paul Saints.
0: Thank you, St. Paul Saints. Go to saintsbaseball.com. And also, thank you to our friends at... what did we forget earlier?
27: Circa.
0: Well, yeah, that's right. Circa.
27: Oh,
0: yeah,
27: Circa,
0: earlier.
27: Yeah, 720.
0: Right.
27: Sure.
0: 720, there you go. Thank you.
27: Right
0: so
27: on.
0: Much.
27: Yeah,
0: you go.
27: Ron Johnson, Adam Weber, Ron Johnson.
14: Oh, yeah.
27: You guys familiar with each other?
14: Yeah, you know, I wish
27: never.
14: I wish we were the same age. I mean,
27: oh, come on.
14: Hey.
27: Oh, man.
14: I did.
27: I know.
14: If I had one quarterback for 4 years, oh, my goodness.
27: That would have helped.
14: Oh, yeah, big time.
27: So who'd you have?
14: Football, Ron?
27: Ron played football, yeah.
14: I had Andy Persby for a little bit.
27: Billy, sure.
14: Billy Cockrum for like 2 years.
0: He's good.
14: Asad Abdul-Khalik, and then Travis Cole.
27: Man, you did have a lot of quarterbacks.
14: Yeah.
27: Damn.
14: Yep.
27: And Adam had 15 offensive coordinators. So you guys are even. you know, who knows about the Gophers? They're the team this year has a pretty low over-under, right? Very low expectations from a gambling perspective. But the one thing that is hyped like crazy is Drake Lindsey, right? Multiple, it is mock drafts, but who cares? But there's a lot of people that are mocking him top of the first round, which might be a pipe dream. But, man, this kid's ceiling from a national perspective is growing by the day. Do you guys buy it or not? What do you like? What do you not like? What does he have to learn?
14: Prototype. Like, he's a prototypical quarterback when you look at his size, height, arm strength, his ability to look back and forth and scan the field. The biggest thing I noticed was in the bowl game, and I think I tweeted a video of it, was he's still willing to drive the ball into holes that the receivers aren't really giving him space. And I don't know if it was scheme. I don't know if the receivers made a mistake. Because when I tweeted it, people were arguing with me, like, that's the play. There's no way that's the play. Receiver ran a comeback, first cover four, but stayed between the safety and the corner.
8: Yeah.
14: So basically, you're running a comeback to a corner sitting out there waiting for you to come back to him. And so I just wonder, like, is Drake Lindsey or was Drake Lindsey truly given, you know, all the possible weapons, abilities? And that's why I think Isaac Frickty's in here now, like, you know, to kind of get that going and making sure the receivers, because Glenn Mason always said this. He said, the old Woody Hayes, Ohio State coach, he said, coach, I told him 1,000 times and he still couldn't get it. He said, well, you're a horrible ass coach. You know, like, if you tell somebody 1,000 times and they don't get it, you're a bad coach. And that's why I think PJ Flex always says, like, he's a sixth grade, whatever teacher, but he had to teach each kid a different way. And so I think that's going to be the key to this group is getting each receiver to understand or the coach learning how do these guys learn? I mean, honestly, I'm not making any jokes. My roommate, Jermaine Mays, might have been the dumbest receiver I've ever met in my life. We had a test one time. You remember we used to take tests for football before? So we had to take a test before the game. You got to tell the coach. The question was like, on this play, what do you have? His answer was, I play X. He was like, I don't play that position. I'm not answering that question. Our coach wanted us to know the whole offense. He was like, I play X. He answered that like 7 times. Our coach showed us the test. He was like, are you serious right now? He wrote, I play X. He's like, I don't understand. I don't need to tell.
27: Was he wrong?
14: No, he was right. Yeah, that's the thing. Right. Like, he played
27: 100%.
14: X. He should have gave him
27: 7 for 7.
14: He should have gave him multiple choice where he had to pick an option. But he was hoping like, hey, on 383, what do you have? Well, I got the 3 route.
27: He plays X.
14: He's like, I play X. Yeah. Like, I don't know what those guys have. I don't know what the tight end has on this. But, no, I think the ceiling for Drake Lindsey is legit. Like, I've been out there and watched practice. They do the GoPro on the helmet to kind of watch his eyes, what he's looking at. And for what I've heard, the kid is dead on. Like, he's a smart kid. Strong. Like I said, he's a big, strong kid. And if you think about the way a lot of these offenses are now, and you talk about Kevin O'Connell, you know, wanting to get to the line and play fast, and I want to be able to pull up 40 plays out of my, you know, card. Drake Lindsey's a kid like that. Not saying he's going to be with the Vikings. I'm just saying he is what a lot of NFL coaches are looking for.
27: All right. Adam, what do you like?
8: Yeah. No, I think the ceiling is fair. The hype is fair. He has all the tangibles, his size, arm strength. The intangibles, how he interacts with the guys. I think he's a good leader, natural leader. So, you know, I'd love to see it because it gives some national attention to the Minnesota Gophers when, you know, we're middle of the pack, maybe even slightly below that. If he has a good year, I mean, a good quarterback changes things. And going into his third year, let's buy into it. Let's watch, see what happens. I like him a lot. I like Drake a lot, and I think he's going to be a great asset for the Gophers offense this year.
27: I heard Justin Guard say this the other day that, you know, he had 3 interceptions against Iowa, but that game was a disaster top to bottom, right? The whole team imploded, including Drake. But outside of that game, I think he had 2 or 3 the rest of the year.
14: Yeah.
27: So just did not turn the ball over. For a freshman to not turn the ball over outside of 1 disastrous game, that's pretty good.
8: Yeah, really good.
14: Yeah, you got to look at the health, though, of Darius Taylor. It's going to come down, can you run the ball? If you can run the ball, you can keep them in manageable positions. If they're in 3rd and 9, 3rd and 14, because, you know, they're not getting any traction, Darius Taylor's, you know, out again, because every year has been something, you know. And so I think PJ Fleck's goal is he always wanted to find 3 running backs. You know, that whole joke, pair and a spare, LaMarion Barber Maroney days. But he wanted to find somebody where Darius Taylor didn't have to carry the ball like he was Adrian Peterson, because he's not built to do that. He's built like these NFL guys now with, you know, they want another running back in that room with them. And, you know, I think that's the goal for this team, too. Run the ball. I mean, but think about if the portal didn't exist. They had a tackle go to Ohio State and start. They had another tackle go to Northwestern and start. Like, back in the day, those guys would have been here for their senior year with Drake Lindsey, getting ready to block for Darius Taylor. You know, like, it's just, that has changed the scope of college football, too. Like, PJ Fleck has recruited some top guys. They just leave because we have, what, 19 Fortune 500 companies, and I don't think a lot of those CEOs are Gophers. Like, I don't think they were born here. I don't think they, you know, like, it's just not a lot of loyalty in the money. Where, like, in Texas, those guys are Texas born, bred, raised, and they're finding oil. And then they're like, hey, here's $20 million. Go get you a Lamborghini and a quarterback, you know, or go get you an offensive line.
27: You don't have a lot of rich friends?
14: I do. They don't like the Gophers, though.
27: What is that supposed to mean?
14: I mean, Chad Greenway played for Iowa. He's rich. He could help out P.J. Fleck, but, you
15: Parrish
14: know, look at that.
15: St. Cloud State.
14: Exactly. Parrish is not helping out.
27: Oh, the Gophers didn't recruit him.
1: What?
27: Didn't think he was good enough.
14: Did they not?
15: No, they
14: I've
15: did not
14: heard that story.
15: They
14: I've
15: did not.
14: Heard that story.
27: Well, they weren't interested. He went to St.
14: What
27: Cloud.
14: Did he do, though?
15: Play
14: he did
15: hockey.
27: Something. He played X.
14: No, what did he do, though? He did something off the ice.
27: No, he majored in hockey.
15: No, they never recruited him.
14: Wow. That happens, though. We heard those stories a lot. We heard those stories.
15: We did?
14: Yeah, I think we have. We've heard a lot of guys say that. Gophers didn't want me. I went somewhere else. It happens.
15: Oh,
14: well, but it worked out for him.
0: Gophers didn't want me either.
15: Yeah, they didn't want me either.
0: Because I'm 5'6".
15: Yeah. I'm lazy. No.
14: And your search history is sketchy.
0: You know what? I delete that every night, as far as I know.
8: Incognito mode.
0: Yeah, absolutely. You got it. He's got it.
15: Adam gets it.
0: Mm-hmm. Absolutely.
27: Tommy won't stop texting me. This is his favorite segment ever.
0: He loves this. He is so
14: excited. Is he on his fifth coffee right now?
27: How about that? He takes six espresso shots every morning, like within the first 5 minutes of being up.
26: What went completely overlooked, though, was that when he's telling that story, it was six espresso shots, and he was already on his second energy drink.
27: I mean.
14: Don't they say don't drink coffee when you want to have babies? Like, that's kind of bad for him.
0: You think he's trying to get somebody knocked up?
14: I would hope so.
27: I'll hammer the under.
0: The wrong parts.
15: You know how that works, Rod.
14: I think he is going to hammer the under.
0: No. Amen.
27: I'll take that bet.
0: Amen.
27: All right. Should we do this?
0: Yeah. I think we should.
27: All right.
0: Although I know I've asked this question before.
14: Adam, by the way, your haircut is nice.
27: It's fire.
0: Yeah. Calm down, everybody. Nice. Thank you. Look at
27: well,
0: it.
27: Well,
0: no,
27: I don't know. Let me look at this here quickly. See, we should almost move Adam to the Great Clip sponsor instead of Glenn, right? Should we switch?
0: No.
27: It's too late now.
0: It's too late.
26: Glenn doesn't have hair. Yeah.
27: Well, a sponsor's
0: it
27: a sponsor.
26: Worked. I know.
27: Yeah.
26: It worked.
27: Yeah.
14: I mean, I think
26: it
14: Fountain worked. Has had Great Clips at 1.2, so it doesn't really matter.
0: Yeah. He's got great hair. That's
14: Does
0: about
14: he?
0: It, though.
15: He passed away.
0: Hey, Adam. Real quick.
8: Yes, sir.
0: Is Saskatchewan a beautiful place? I don't know anything about it, honestly, but I like Canada.
8: It's very flat. You can see for 30 miles straight, probably. And it's what I was surprised to hear is Regina is actually where the team is located. I thought they were
27: Come on, Bron.
15: Paco's property.
8: I was just sitting here. I thought it was Regina. It's not. It's Regina.
14: It is Regina.
8: Regina, Saskatchewan.
14: I played in Calgary, so I remember that.
8: Yeah.
27: Regina.
0: Now Calgary.
14: And Saskatoon.
0: Awesome.
8: Saskatoon, yeah.
0: Calgary's awesome.
14: Yeah,
0: that's
14: I love
0: a great
14: Calgary.
0: City, man.
14: Not too far from Banff, but yeah.
0: That's what I'm saying. Fly into Calgary and go to Banff. That's the best.
14: It was one weather down there. You get up there, it's freezing cold. It's amazing.
0: Hot. So cool.
14: But yeah, Regina is a place.
0: That's the okay, let's play this game.
14: We know Hawk doesn't like to go there.
0: You know, I'll go there.
27: Hang on, Tommy just texted again. Regina, gross. I don't understand. Apparently he's been there. All right, when we come back, Adam Weber versus Ron Johnson versus Brett Blakemore versus Glenn Schmidt versus AJ Mansour. But maybe more importantly, again, no one hit the jackpot on Friday. So it remains $121,000, and one of you gets a crack at that after this.
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28: Minnesota News Network, I'm Tasha Radel. Minnesota's new grooming law is now in effect. It's now a felony for an adult to begin a relationship based on trust that leads to sexual conduct of a minor. Hannah Lopesto was a victim of this a decade ago when she was groomed by her high school teacher. She joined state lawmakers to get the new law passed.
1: It feels like time travel. It feels like I went back to rescue little Hannah. All those years ago, she got left behind in the band lesson room in the basement of my high school. And I went back for her. We went back for her. Together. Being groomed and sexually assaulted forced me to grow up too fast.
28: A Minnesota State Trooper and another driver remained hospitalized after a serious crash Sunday evening on Interstate 35 in Forest Lake. And as back-to-school purchases head into high gear, the State Revenue Department is reminding you to save those shopping receipts. Spokesman Ryan Brown says there are two valuable K-12 tax benefits. This is MNN.
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9: Mostly cloudy today with a chance of an isolated shower or thunderstorm this afternoon. A little breezy too with a high of 86 tonight. Evening thunderstorms then clear after midnight, 52 tomorrow. Sunshine and a whole lot cooler with a high tomorrow right around 72. Discover lakes, great food, and friendly faces in Worthington, Minnesota. It's worth a look. I'm meteorologist Sean Cable.
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8: It's a break in the action for the Minnesota Twins on this MLB trade deadline day. 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
27: Okay, so we are through five quarterfinals. Kelsey Cook advanced in game one. Belinda Jensen advanced in game two. Tatum Everett in game three kept the streak for the ladies alive. Tennessee put an end to that by beating Amelia and Marnie in game four. So Brandon Molesky moved on and Chris dominated on Friday. Chris, you're moving on as well.
8: I'm not sure what happened.
27: So we have five semifinalists already through. There's a whole bunch of people with three, which is going to make a wild card situation potentially messy and dicey. We don't know what we're doing with wild cards yet. That's up to the committee. And as of now, it's a one-person committee, and that's me. Mm-hmm. And bribes are allowed. But you got to win to guarantee yourself a path through. So let's do it.
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27: All right, let's go around the room. Let's meet our players, and Chris will tell everybody who's playing for what. Let's start with you, Ron Johnson. Good morning.
2: Morning.
27: How are you, Ron?
2: I'm great.
27: Everything good with you?
2: Yeah, you know, life is life.
27: It's life is life. Excited for the Gophers, excited for the Vikings. Football's almost back.
2: Yep, football's almost back. Yeah, I mean, honestly, we just want to see J.J. McCarthy and Kyler Murray in games. I mean, I think that's what everybody wants to see. First preseason game and see what happens.
27: Are you going to watch the World Series of Poker main event tonight or not?
2: Are you on it?
27: Come on, man.
2: Okay.
27: What happens if Ron wins? Who's he playing for?
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27: All right, we got a combo platter for the next sponsor, so let's meet these two. AJ Mansour, the all-time GOAT. We've had this tournament four times. You've won it three.
3: Yeah, and I heard Nordo talking about the GOAT costume, how I got a little, you know, over my skis, if you will.
27: Is he right?
3: He's right. That's right.
27: Overconfidence.
3: It was okay. We're talking about birthdays. We're talking about kids. It was my kid's birthday that day, so that was the fun part we did to celebrate. And I came in dressed like a goat and lost.
27: Yeah, that was rough. Adam Weber is here as well. Gopher quarterback, former Gopher quarterback, not current. That would be weird.
1: That would be
27: like Scott Bakula in Necessary Roughness. Wasn't he like mid 30s quarterback slinging it? Yeah, you're younger than that. How old are you?
1: I'm 39 today.
27: You're 39?
1: Wow. Today's your birthday.
27: Happy birthday.
1: Wow.
27: Should have came in dressed as a goat.
1: Yeah, I know.
3: Two years younger than
27: birthday,
3: Parker
27: man.
3: Fox.
27: I didn't know it was your birthday. That's awesome.
1: Look at you.
27: We're going to ruin Fox your birthday, maybe. I don't know. Or maybe make your birthday if he wins. What happens if Adam Weber or A.J. Mansour wins today?
1: A.J. and Adam are sponsored today by our amazing friends at 7th Avenue Pizza. 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
27: All right, Glenn Schmidt is back. If you remember Glenn from last year, Glenn was the Rube competitor. He won a game and then lost in the semis to you, AJ, correct? Is that right?
3: It's a close one.
27: So, Glenn, you're back. How are you feeling?
1: Oh, sorry. There you go. Good.
4: Oh, there we go. Hey, I'm feeling good. Feeling good. It's been a long year. I did some cram sessions here leading up to this, but I think I'm feeling good about this.
27: All right, man. I like the no nerves out of Glenn. I like the no nerves. All right. What happens if Glenn wins?
1: Glenn is sponsored by our great friends at Great Clips. And if he wins today, stick around to hear how you can win free haircuts for a year from Great Clips.
27: All right. Last but not least, Brett Blakemore also here. And Brett played very well last year as well. Hi, Brett. Good morning.
5: Good morning, Court. Yeah, I was in that semifinal. There was a tiebreaker, so a little Gary Bettman action going on, putting the semifinals in the first round. But that's okay. We're in heavyweights.
1: Goodness.
27: And Ron, it's Brett Blakemore, not Brett. It's tough.
2: Has anybody ever told him and Glenn they look alike?
3: I think it came up last year.
4: Last year for the tournament, I think they sat next to each other.
1: Yeah. Ain't no hair over here at all. That's the weirdest thing. Brett is sponsored today by our amazing friends at By the Yard. And if he wins today, stick around for a one-of-a-kind offer from By the Yard.
5: Let's go.
27: Brett Blakemore. Yeah. Nailed them both. There we go. Jeez. 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
27: All right, this thing goes up $500 every week. Goes up on Friday, so it is the same amount as last Friday, which is $121,000. It goes up $500 every week. If the caller gets one letter in the right spot, they win $250. But if they get them both right, they win $121,000. It hasn't happened in like 4 years. But it's happened twice. Why not number three today? You never know. Chris is getting a caller. It's going to go off eventually. Somebody's going to get crazy rich.
3: It's a big number right now.
27: And then we've already begged that person to please come with us to Vegas and put it all on black and just spin a roulette wheel and see what happens.
3: Goodness gracious.
27: Dov would say bet on red, 23 red, but Dov's an idiot. So who cares what Dov thinks? All right, we got somebody?
1: Yep.
27: All right, here we go. Let's pull this person up. Good morning. What is your name?
6: It is Bernie.
27: Hi, Bernie.
6: Hey.
27: Hey, Bernie, how was your weekend? Oh, God, I hate myself.
6: It was kind of dead.
27: Yeah, okay. Okay, Bernie. Bernie, you have a shot at $121,000. What are you guessing?
6: I'm going to guess Echo Charlie, Edward E.C.
27: E.C. You're going E.C. Now, Adam Weber, he guessed E.C. You have to pick one of these four packets and determine Bernie's fate. Number two, four, six, or eight. All the even numbers are left.
8: Eight.
27: Shocking. He goes number eight. Okay. Okay. All right. Bernie, you guessed E.C. If you have one right, you win $250. If you get them both right, you win $121,000.
6: Well, I already won just getting through.
10: It's a good way to look at it.
27: I love that attitude. That is the hardest part. It's actually harder to get through and get selected than it is to actually win the jackpot. I love your attitude, and you're going to want to hold on to that because that is unfortunately all you won is the right to guess the letter. Sorry, Bernie. He said his weekend was dead. No E, no C. The initials for game 641, quarterfinal number six. The initials are going to be H and then R.
5: Hawk knew it.
27: The letter H and then the letter R. All right. Adam Weber, Ron Johnson, Brett Blakemore, Glenn Schmidt, and AJ Mansour. Everybody ready? Yep. You guys know the rules. You yell out your name. Your name is the your buzzer. Best out of 12. Moves on to the semifinals. Got to pronounce the answer correctly. Here we go. Number one of HR.
11: Clue number one.
27: One word is a Scots word meaning coarse.
11: Clue number two.
27: These are often surrounded by people.
11: Clue number three.
27: There are two standard sizes for these.
11: Clue number four.
27: Has rounded corners.
11: Clue number five.
27: Has a plethora of boards.
5: Brett.
27: Yep.
5: Hockey rink?
12: That's right.
27: That is hockey rink, and the hockey fan himself, Brett Blakemore, on the board. Better get that one.
5: Ooh, I had to.
27: It's a Wild fan. All right, Brett leads early 1-0. Here's number two of HR.
11: Clue number one.
27: Has a positive approach.
11: Clue number two.
27: Morally proper.
2: Ron. Human resources.
27: All right, why not swing? Ron Johnson out for the rest of number two.
11: Clue number three.
27: Refusing to engage in insults or
3: AJ. High road.
12: That's right.
27: That is the high road. You take the high road and you don't insult, you don't gossip.
3: Denny Green.
27: None of that is here at iHeart. The second you leave the room, we rip the hell out of you. Sometimes in the room, while you're in the room, face to face, but very infrequently. It's mostly after you leave. Brett has won. AJ has won with high road. Here's number three of HR.
11: Clue number one.
27: Often shared within a family or within a community.
11: Clue number two.
27: Often used in non-emergencies.
2: Ron.
27: Yep.
2: Home remedy.
12: That's right.
27: Ooh, all right. That was a good one, Ron Johnson. Ron gets home remedy, and we have a three-way tie after three. AJ has one. Brett has one. Ron has one.
2: By the way, that means I'm not shut out, right? I'm back.
27: Well, again, but if Gavin Kaysen can get zero and get back in, then anybody can.
2: Okay.
27: Glenn has zero. Adam Weber has zero. But we have nine items to go. Here's number four of HR.
11: Clue number one.
27: often considered aggressive.
11: Clue number two.
27: Is very loud.
11: Clue number three.
27: Evolved and emerged in the 1970s.
4: Glenn. Hot Rod.
27: No, that was a confident ringing, but no, Glenn's out for the rest of number four.
11: Clue number four.
27: Often considered heavy.
5: Brett, I'll go for it.
27: Brett.
5: Hard Rock?
12: That's right.
5: Oh, man. Come on.
27: That is Hard

0: have risky behavior patterns.
1: Clue number four.
0: Are often found in Macau.
2: Glenn. High roller.
3: That's right.
0: That is a high roller, and Glenn Schmidt is on the board with point number one. Those are high rollers. How's everybody feeling? AJ, good?
4: We're all right.
0: Ron, good?
5: Mm-hmm.
0: Brett, good?
3: I'm feeling good.
0: Glenn?
2: Got that one out of the way.
0: Adam, happy birthday.
6: Thank you.
0: Feeling all right?
6: Yeah, we'll get there.
0: Feeling all right?
6: Yeah, we'll get there.
0: You got time. Brett has two. Ron, Glenn, and AJ each have one. Here's number six of HR.
1: Clue number one.
0: Might help solve a mystery.
1: Clue number two.
0: Can involve more than one person.
1: Clue number three.
0: Unless it's your job, you likely have no interest in finding this.
2: Glenn. Human remains.
3: That's right.
0: Glenn with human remains.
5: Solid.
0: Oof. Wow. Dude, that was a tough one. Dang. All right. Glenn at halftime ties it up with Brett. We have two for Glenn, two for Brett. Ron and AJ each have one. We have six items to go. Tight game for quarterfinal number six. Here's number seven of HR.
1: Clue number one.
0: This is famously connected to a film franchise.
1: Clue number two.
0: This was made by someone named Lindsay.
1: Clue number three.
0: This is barely over 2 minutes long.
1: Clue number four.
0: This includes the line, Jack be nimble, Jack be quick.
1: Clue number five.
0: This was recorded in 1982 and released June 24th of 83 as part of a soundtrack. See if anybody knows this. Number six.
1: Clue number six.
0: This is the iconic song from National Lampoon's Vacation.
6: AJ. Holiday Road.
3: That's right.
0: That is Holiday Road. I wasn't sure. That's the luck of the draw, right? I didn't know if this group would know Holiday Road, but AJ did. Now that he has said it, does everybody know that song or not?
3: Yeah.
0: Ron, you're shaking your head?
5: No.
0: Seen Vacation?
5: I have.
0: If you've seen Vacation, you probably know the song without knowing the name of the song. Holiday Road is the big song from that that film franchise. We have a three-way tie. AJ has two. Glenn has two. Brett has two. Ron has one. We have five items to go. Everybody's still mathematically in this. Here's number eight of HR.
1: Clue number one.
0: Is temporary.
1: Clue number two.
0: Is probably considered irritating.
6: AJ.
0: Yep.
6: Heat rash.
0: Wow.
3: That's right.
0: I mean, not even messing around. Jeez.
3: All right.
0: Temporary and irritating, and you go straight to heat rash. Why not? Heat rash is correct, and AJ takes the lead. He gets point number three already. You're in that weird wild card mess no matter what now. We'll see what happens with three.
3: Come on.
0: But everybody is still in this with four to go. Glenn, you're one back. Brett is one back. Ron, you're two back. Adam, you're not out of this either. Adam has four remaining and is down just three. It's not over. Here's number nine of HR.
1: Clue number one.
0: Involved in a turnover.
1: Clue number two.
0: Is numbered.
1: Clue number three.
0: Is paid for.

0: Clue number four.
1: Is temporary.
2: Glenn.
1: Yep.
2: Hourly rate.
1: Ooh, Glenn swings and misses. Nope. Glenn is out for the rest of number nine. He's going to need help from the rest of the group.
0: Clue number five.
1: Involves sleeping most of the time. Final clue.
0: Clue number six.
1: There are around 150,000 of these in Las Vegas.
3: Oh, Ron.
1: Ron.
3: Oh, hotel room.
1: Yeah, that's a hotel room. Hotel right room. And Ron keeps everybody in this by not letting AJ get point number nine. We got a tight one with three to go. On number 10, here's the sitch. We have AJ with three. Glenn, Brett, and Ron all have two. Adam, you need all three, but you're not mathematically out either. And you want to get at least on the board, of course. So AJ has a one-point lead with three to go. Here's number 10 of HR.
0: Clue number one.
1: Intense and persistent.
0: Clue number two.
1: Features Raiders and Metros.
0: Clue number three.
1: Often involves ill will or a strong disliking.
2: Glenn?
1: Yep.
2: Heated rivalry?
4: That's right.
1: That is a heated rivalry, and we have a heated rivalry between Glenn and AJ. They're tied with three with just two items to go. All right, so Adam, that mathematically eliminates you, but keep playing.
3: Yep.
1: I'll try to get on the board. Everybody else, though, is still in this. Brett and Ron, you're just one back with two to go, so nobody can walk it off after number 11. AJ has three, Glenn has three, Brett and Ron each have two. Here's number 11 of HR.
0: Clue number one.
1: Involves sitting mostly.
0: Clue number two.
1: Is not exclusively outdoors.
0: Clue number three.
1: This can be recreational or competitive.
0: Clue number four.
1: This requires more than just humans.
2: Glenn.
3: AJ.
1: Oh. Glenn was first.
2: Horse race.
1: Incorrect. AJ, pass or ring in?
3: Pass.
1: You're passing? All right. No, Glenn's out for the rest of number 11.
0: Oh. Clue number five.
1: Historically connected to the Old West.
3: Ron.
1: Ron.
3: Horse wrangling?
1: Oh, no, that's going to be
3: You blew it!
1: That's going to be a problem.
5: He plays X.
1: That's all right.
3: I couldn't figure out if wrangle was W or R.
1: We noticed.
3: Yeah. Well, there's a Christian wrangle
6: right.
3: with the Vikings, and it's an R.
1: So, all right, we're down to Brett, AJ, and Adam. Here's the final clue.
3: Dang it.
0: Clue number six.
1: This is one of the oldest forms of human transportation. Five, four,
4: Brett.
1: Brett.
4: Horseback riding?
1: Yes.
3: Oh, man.
1: Horseback riding.
5: Oh, nice job, Brett.
1: Horse race was so close, but we're looking for horseback riding is the right answer. And we have a three-way tie.
4: Come on.
7: Let's go.
1: All right. So the two guys in that room, Brett and Glenn, each have three. AJ over here has three. Ron, you need this one to tie and force a four-way tiebreaker. Adam, if you get this right, then we still have a three-way tiebreaker. So either way, we're walking it off. AJ, Glenn, and Brett going for the win. Trying to advance to the semifinals. Ron trying to force a tiebreaker. Here we go. For everything, number 12 of HR.
0: Clue number one.
1: Connected to kings.
0: Clue number two.
1: The first word at one point features four consecutive vowels.
0: Clue number three.
1: Are considered golden brownish or golden yellowish.
0: Clue number four.
1: Are sold in a connected sheet.
4: Brett.
3: Oh, Ron.
1: Brett for the win.
3: Shoot.
4: Hawaiian rolls?
5: That's right.
1: Oh, yeah. Brett. Brett with Hawaiian rolls. And yes. Brett is moving on in upset fashion. Whoa. Brett's moving on to the semifinals.
3: Connected.
1: You were right behind him. You had it too?
3: Yeah. As soon as you said connected.
1: Damn.
3: At first, I was thinking, man,
1: that was tight. All right, so here's
3: on a roll. On a roll, and then I was like, oh,
1: so
3: the Kings.
1: Brett wins. We'll get to Brett's sponsor and stuff in a second. Brett is moving on. Brett, congratulations. Thank Nicely you. Done. Hawaiian Rolls is the winner. But now Glenn and AJ are also in that three pile. So you guys also might still be moving on.
3: Yeah.
1: What a mess. We have I think it's like six or seven people now, something like that, that have three.
6: Wow.
1: And I doubt in the last three games, I doubt we're going to have three or more people get four and lose. You know what I'm saying?
3: Right.
1: So I would assume, unless something really strange mathematically happens, that everybody with three is going to have a chance at this as well. But Brett is the winner of quarterfinal number six.
5: Come on.
7: Well done.
5: Thank you.
1: And Brett was sponsored today by our amazing friends at By the Yard. 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
6: Incredible.
3: Man.
6: What a rally.
3: I cannot believe you didn't have human resources or home run. That's the two that was stuck in my head, and that screwed me.
8: I'm guessing we've done these ones before.
1: And I wanted to start with heated rivalry and see what happens. Just cross my fingers that it wasn't Zach's week.
5: I got really lucky with my first two is hockey rink and hard rock.
1: Yeah,
5: I mean, that's right up my alley.
1: And heated rivalry you loved. You've seen it three times.
5: On repeat.
1: Adam, I mean, it's your birthday. Can't be a bad day no matter what. It's your birthday.
7: Yeah, we'll be all right. But it's pretty embarrassing, but, you know, we'll survive.
1: Well, you're facing the all-time GOAT.
7: I know.
1: One of the all-time Rube GOATs, because Glenn can kick everybody's ass out there across the upper Midwest. And Brett is sneaky good at this game.
5: Brett's real good.
1: And Ron, you consistently get two. Yeah. Once in a while you win, but, like, you're good for two every time you play.
3: Yeah. I need more black questions.
1: Sure.
3: We get some more black questions.
1: What is that supposed to mean?
7: Yeah.
3: Hey, just say
7: he's it. Right. I know. I'm always asking for those two.
1: Let's see here.
7: Yeah, see?
1: I mean, you didn't know Holiday Road. That's my bad.
3: Yeah. Can we get some Marvel? That's Spider-Man.
1: Hard rock. Yeah, sorry, man. I'll work on that.
7: That's tough.
3: Henry Rosenblum.
7: I think that was sneakily.
3: Rosengarter, whatever. Mm.
7: The closest one we've done maybe in a long time. That felt like a final round as opposed to a first.
8: That was a tough one.
7: Incredible. Yeah. Wow.
8: Tight to the end.
3: I'm happy for Brett because everybody online was just like.
4: Fusely.
3: Sucking it up for AJ. Like, they just were, they were just gobbling it up. They just thought AJ was the best thing ever on
1: but this
3: online.
1: Would be the most.
3: I know, he is
1: but
3: great.
1: This would be the most AJ thing ever.
3: How did I get put with a one seed? That's what I was trying to figure out.
1: Hey, man, schedules are hard. but this is the most AJ thing of all time. Brett wins round one. You're going to find a way to get a wild card and get through to round two. You're still going to win the whole thing.
8: Yeah, we'll see.
1: Watch this. It's going to be the craziest path to a title of all time. Is AJ still going to be the champ?
3: At what point is Vegas going to allow people to start betting on this?
1: I'm sure one of those poly market sites.
8: Right. Oh, yeah.
1: Kelsey
7: or
1: something.
7: You're right. Yeah.
1: We used to back in the day with Better Edge, right? Better Edge used to have initials odds on a weekly basis.
7: You're catching about nine kinds of hell about Rangel over here. Just be ready for
3: it. The guy's name is Christian Rangel.
1: I wasn't sure.
3: I knew it was horse, and I'm like, what else could it be? And I didn't think, it's like horseback.
1: Horse wrangling.
3: Yeah.
5: You blew it!
3: Horseback, I'm like, I thought that was two words for a minute. I'm like,
1: See, Adam, I've had a handful of people, I think it was three this year, said they didn't want to be in the tournament because it makes them too anxious, too nervous. They don't want to look dumb. So you got zero, but you didn't say horse wrangler.
7: Yeah. That's right.
2: Small little victories along the way.
7: You're fine.
3: I will say every time I go to Costco, that rotisserie chicken just stares at me.
1: Yeah, one's going to haunt you forever. Yeah.
3: I got that one.
1: Yeah, but it's for sure. But
3: I know.
1: Remember, what was the, wasn't it like, we talked about like the loss leader or something. I forget how.
3: Yeah,
8: sure.
1: What was the controversy connected to rotisserie chicken? There was some kind of angle.
3: Oh, yeah, loss. You said it was, you said they don't make any money on it.
7: That's it. Yep, that's it.
1: Yeah. I thought there was another controversy about that one.
6: I don't remember what it was.
3: People were saying it wasn't the answer.
6: I don't remember.
3: I thought it was the loss leader. Like, I know you're saying they don't make money. They just get people to walk to the back.
6: Walk to the back. Right.
3: Yeah. I don't even know how I had that one.
6: I don't even buy rotisserie chicken, but I still go all the way to the back. It's Costco. You got to go through the whole. Why would you not go through the whole store?
3: Chicken off, put it on a quesadilla or something. Oh, man.
7: Hawaiian roll. Good stuff.
3: Rotisserie on a Hawaiian roll.
6: Nice job. Happy birthday, man. Thanks for coming in.
3: Happy birthday, Adam.
6: Congrats to Brett. Good to see AJ. Good to see Glenn. We'll keep you two up to date. We'll see what happens with the last three quarterfinals. Ron, thanks for your time.
3: Appreciate it.
6: All right. Tomorrow, Standard Power Trip Morning Show, 5:30 tonight. I believe John Bonas will be back.
7: Johnny Bonas will be here. That's right, yeah.
6: Marnie Gellner will be here. We'll talk briefly with Jeff Platt from ESPN because the World Series of Poker main event is my Super Bowl. Can't wait to see what he thinks about tonight. I'm going to be watching. The 22-year-old kid, what a punk. Just going to win millions of dollars, that lucky son of a bitch. But he's super good, and he seems like a nice guy. 9 to noon is next. Power Trip back tomorrow, 5:30 to 9. Thanks to all the guys and the Super Troopers as well. See you tomorrow.
9: Everybody have a wonderful day.
7: You too, Abba Dabba. Love you. Do hard things today. 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
1: KBUN Sports Radio, this is a score update. The Birchmont is done for another year at the Bemidji Town and Country Club. The men's champ is Carter White. NDSU sophomore won his first Birchmont with a 4-3 win over Nick Schaefer in the championship match. His younger brother, Jackson White, beat Jackson Fogelson for the Junior 17U championship in 22 holes. In the women's division, Emily Israelson-Peterson, a 3-2 winner over Gigi Lund to win her record-setting 7th women's championship. Defending champ Troy Johnson made it 2 years in a row with a 3-2 win over Jeff Thompson and the executives. Senior winner was medalist Mark Ewing, 2-up over Brad Anderson. Masters winner was medalist Wayne Cahy, 1-up over defending champ Jeff Wiltsey of Bemidji. Grandmasters champ was Doug Taylor, 1-up over Bruce Pedersen. And the junior 12U champion is Bemidji's Owen Grant, a 4-2 winner over Cole Schoonover. And in an all-Bemidji final, the Nordic Whitecaps, a team primarily of Bemidji High School Nordic skiers, beat the 11-time champion Hydra Heads, representing Bemidji's Headwater Canoe and Kayak Club by 0.16 seconds in the 20th annual Lake Bemidji Dragon Boat Festival.
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14: Mostly cloudy today with a chance of an isolated shower or thunderstorm this afternoon. A little breezy, too, with a high of 86. Tonight, evening thunderstorms, then clear after midnight, 52. Tomorrow, sunshine and a whole lot cooler with a high tomorrow right around 72. Discover lakes, great food, and friendly faces in Worthington, Minnesota. It's worth a look. I'm meteorologist Sean Cable.
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0: We get rolling this Monday with a lot to accomplish in a relatively short amount of time. Thanks to Hoffman Cooling and Heating, Kin Mount Exteriors, TimberTech, Steve's Appliances, and Al Roofing for footing the Monday tab. And Nordo and I are here to work hard for you. Joining us now, speaking of working hard, is the soon-to-be 20-year in-booth analyst for the Vikings Audio Network, former linebacker and coach Pete Bursich. Great seeing you Saturday, and those early covenant catch-ups with coaches and players and friends and security, they're super special, aren't they?
1: Yes, they are, and no matter how little changes year to year, it's always different, isn't it? And that's kind of, and that's the amazing part of it. Are you at the perch or are you guys in the studio?
0: Studio, off what you just said, the way Nordo likes to put it, the more things change, the more they stay the same. It's just the ways and means
1: exactly
0: become rearranged.
2: I always love that one.
0: Now, I and we saw all the social over the weekend, the 25-year life celebration for the late Corey Stringer seemed very special. What was your role, and what'd you think of the day?
1: Yeah, I was kind of the host for the day for Kelsey. Tom West is really the impetus behind all that, and but I got to spend a lot of time with Kelsey Stringer, her mom Regina, the son, and yeah, it just the amazing way that she's taken a tragedy and turn it into the Kelsey Stringer Institute and a lot of good. Jeff Miller from the NFL was there as well, talking about how they have partnered up and really just gotten information on heat stroke and dealing with heat to trainers all across the country. And you're getting it to the high school levels and you're getting it to the college levels. And, that's a lot of ground to cover and a lot of people to get to, but the research, the spreading out of the information to make sure that that does not happen again. And the crazy part, and talking to Kelsey about it, was the fact that Corey was the first one to die of heat stroke on a football field at the professional level. And you think back to years ago when they would have 2 and 3 a days and they would not allow these guys to drink water during practice. And Corey was the first one. So it's interesting how that had not happened before, and we just want to make sure it never happens again. But what a beautiful day with a beautiful family.
2: Bursich.
0: Corey was one of the best guards in the league and had some HOF to him had he lived longer. But Pete, to a man, wasn't he one of the most naturally funny players with whom you played or coached?
1: No question. He was as big as he was, Big K, as big as he was, his personality was every bit as big. I mean, the rookie show we had, he consisted of him walking on stage with a radio and nothing but a jock and just dancing. I mean, he was one of the funniest guys you've ever met. Never loved the limelight, very humble. And, you watch the video of the highlights that they had that the Vikings had put together, and he's going against Reggie White. He's going against Michael Strahan. He's going against some of the greatest defensive ends of all time. And he's holding up, and that was his job. So his job was absolutely not easy. He played at a time when, there are a number of Hall of Fame defensive ends out there. And he stood up, and week after week, he made it to 100 career games as a Viking. So think about this. There are only 102 men who have played 100 or more games for the Minnesota Vikings. And Corey Stringer was one of them. He made it. That's how consistent he was. I believe he missed 2 football games in his entire career.
0: Wow.
1: So that, the consistency was there. But yeah, I think that's not what people loved about Corey. I mean, people love Corey for who he was and how, just how funny he was, his personality. and just how he saw life. And so everybody misses him.
0: Now,
3: down memory lane we go.
0: Might dash down memory lane for Nordo and the congregation today or this week, Mankato related. Massage your elite memorization mind. One story would be from 04 in Mankato. Now, Pete was a linebacker's coach. How much do you remember of Brock Lesnar body slamming a chief for taking a run at Dante Culpepper? And as everybody started to mix it up, I'll never forget tight end Hunter Goodwin full speed running at Tony Richardson of the Chiefs and trying to karate kick him. Remember any part of that?
1: Yes, I remember. Oh, I remember a lot of that. And it was joked about where in this regard, it was the players knew, because we had done these combined practices since I was playing. The players knew that if it got frisky enough you guys fought a little bit, that you might be able to get yourself out of a practice. They may just cancel it if it gets too rowdy. So there's always that in the back of your head, but at the same time, no one's going to back down from anybody. And it's not quite hockey level, but you have enforcers. You have guys like Hunter Goodwin, and then you bring a guy in like Brock Lesnar, and it does go that direction. I think we're going to be okay. Some guys that know how to take care of it. And it was almost, and as the day went on, boys will be boys, and things got a little frisky, and you just, it was like a bomb waiting to go off. And sure enough, it did. And when it did, boom went the dynamite, my man. It was, Lesnar. That's what Lesnar was born to do, right? If you bring in Lesnar and put him in pads, that's the one thing you kind of hope happens, because he's more than qualified to do that. He hadn't played D-line his entire career. And maybe it's not since high school and college, right? A little bit. And the thing with Lesnar, too, is he was definitely talented enough, I think, to play at the NFL level. It's just he just never had before, and you don't have a lot of time to learn at the NFL level. And he tried, and I have to give him credit in that regard. He worked his rear end off to actually try to make it happen. It wasn't a PR stunt. Let's put it that way. And so when he had that opportunity to turn a little football into wrestling and forcing, the cream rose to the top, man. It was amazing.
0: He may not have known how to beat guards and centers off the snap, but he definitely knew how to suplex. And I can't remember who the chief was, but when that chief took a run to Dante Culpepper, it was a full pick the guy up off the ground and pick him up above your head and suplex him down to the ground, and then a melee ensued. Now, go ahead.
1: No, I was going to say that's where you have to have a real long conversation with all the film crew, the camera people, and say, hey, listen, if something happens, just don't shut the cameras off, man. Just let them keep rolling. Keep them rolling.
0: To the now.
1: And zoom out. Pete, and zoom out. We want to see everything.
0: Pete was at practice on Saturday. What did you see? It was a spirited practice. What resonates?
1: I think, like, on the hoof, like, just walking around, you how much bigger our defensive front is. Taki Taimani's back. Big fella. Caleb Banks, Dominique Orange. That defensive front is definitely, a lot bigger. I really enjoy watching Jacoby Thomas run around. Now, I've picked him out to watch him because I think he's kind of an under-the-radar guy, meaning he was drafted later, but has an opportunity, I think, to fit in the system and contribute, because when you watch film on him, there's nothing on the film that's negative. So you ask, why was he, why drafted so late? Why is he a fifth round pick? And you realize he just didn't put in a great 40. So you're just hoping, fingers crossed, that he had issues with running 40s. But he can, he moves around very well. And if that's the case, I mean, he could definitely be an impact player very quickly, for this team. Offensively, you really, especially in the running game, kind of have the same cast of characters up front. So watching that running game evolve and what they're trying to do a little differently, That, you know, that's going to unfold over time. You can't really see a lot of that during the first practice. But then, of course, the quarterback situation. I agreed with you 100% on the athleticism, you know, of Kyler Murray. I mean, we've seen him from afar, but when you can get that close and see him move around and what he could do, it's pretty amazing. I wasn't aware that he's the first person in history to be a first-round draft pick in both the Major League Baseball draft and the NFL draft. Mm-hmm. He was drafted number 9 in 2018 by the Oakland Athletics, mm-hmm. and then ended up being the first overall pick in the NFL draft. So there's your athleticism right there for you, and he's every bit of it.
0: So what, you know, when they get up and running, and say Kyler Murray is getting a majority of the snaps, even in the regular season, what do you hope they do with Kyler's legs?
1: You have to move the pocket around a little bit, I think, and that's not something that you saw a ton of with film. When you watch the Cardinals, they ran, I believe 2 seasons ago, they ran a little bit more in the way of play action. And I think that's kind of the key, and that's the evolution of seeing him under center. Because I think he's been a pistol guy. He's been off the ball, able to see everything. And he's leaving the opportunity or that hole, that kind of hole that had that weapon in his pocket of being able to get under center, fake a handoff, and then be able to move. Because you don't have to sit in the pocket on a play action. You can play fake and bootleg. You can play fake and dash and roll out and do some other things. So use that athleticism to get him out of the pocket or on the edge of the pocket, and give him maybe some run-pass options, because he's definitely dangerous, and you're going to have to account for him. So I think that'll be part of one of the bigger challenges that he's going to have, is just embracing under center, play fake, turn your back on the defense, and then let some things happen. And when the Cardinals did that a couple years ago, 2 seasons ago, they did more of it than they did last year. He had a lot of success. And I think that might be the secret sauce, so to speak, for him to fit in this system.
0: Pete Bursich, in-booth analyst for the Minnesota Vikings, KFAN Audio Network. He's into his 20th season calling Vikings games. And a week from Saturday, we have a preseason game, noon, KFAN, at MetLife Stadium against the New York Giants. With the Vikings, do they need to consider a free agent edge like, I don't know, Hassan Reddick or Kyle Van Noy? Or do they just make Cincinnati rookie Jake Golday part of the four-man rotation?
1: Yeah, he could be. I think the question with Golday, or the part of Golday that may take away from that, Paul, is just the fact that I think he's a much better off-the-ball linebacker. We saw him tip a pass on Saturday that was intercepted. He is so good in space. He's so good off the ball, reading guards and playing the run. You know, he may end up being more of a Cashman type of a linebacker, but he has, you know, I think the pass rush side of it, he has the speed and everything, but they have the catalog of pass rush moves and all, and that part of it for that you want out of your edge. He may not have that yet. So I think that kind of leans to saying getting a veteran in, a veteran edge rusher, because I think that's the key to the depth of that position, is you need to have one more guy. You know, Hassan Reddick is, I remember seeing a game on him last season where he gave some linemen some problems, so he still has a little juice left for sure. But, Golday could, you know, he could do it, but I just think right now, watching him move around, his strength is in space. His strength is kind of really off the ball right now. Yes, he can rush. Yes, he can do those things. And I think they may want to leave him out there. And I think that his ability to spell Van Ginkle at times is going to be the key to, you know, him getting on the field. He's very versatile, so he can fill in for Cashman. He can fill in for, Van Ginkle. So I just don't know about that one yet, Paul. That's my thing. I still think that you want to bring in a veteran pass rusher.
3: The con!
4: Hey, Pete, with that said, whether it's Golday, you mentioned his versatility, and it's so early to start making season-wide predictions on this stuff, but Banks and Big Citrus have been working in a ton with the ones on the defensive front. Jacoby Thomas playing a ton with the ones on the defensive front. Knowing Flores' scheme and how he likes to work things, how difficult is it for these young guys, specifically early, to be put in those spots to perform in Flores's operation?
1: You know, I think a guy like Dominic Orange coming from coming from Iowa and what they do with their defensive front, I think he's going to be a little bit more familiar with what they want out of the defensive front here. So you may have a bit of an advantage there. I think what Dominique Orange is going to have to learn is just the transition from being a run stuffer to the pass rush, because that really wasn't required out of him in Iowa. If they wanted to rush the passer, then they blitz people and they brought linebackers or people off the ball. So from the get-go, I think Orange will have a little bit more of an advantage against the run. It's a system that's quite a bit different than what Caleb Banks is used to in Florida, so there's going to be some adjustment on his part. But like I said, these guys, we're just so big. We are just so big up front now. You got to have a platoon, and a lot of teams have six different guys that they're just rolling in, six different big guys that they're just rolling in constantly to keep guys fresh. So regardless, you're going to see a lot of Caleb Banks and Dominic Orange, whether they're starting or not. Those guys are going to get on the field. We need them this year. We need them to stay healthy. Like I said, I think you may see a little bit more out of Orange first with his familiarity with the system. And I'm talking like 2 weeks now in New York. But by the end of the preseason, I expect Caleb, to be a force, at least an anchor in that defensive front.
0: Time for two more.
2: Bursage.
0: So pads go on today and it's going to be a bit hot. Which players and position groups benefit when the pads go on?
1: Defense.
0: Yeah.
1: Kind of historically the defense does. Offense is so timing based. And now when you put the pads on, the DBs, the corners, they have the opportunity to get physical, bump guys in routes, not let them challenge them off the line of scrimmage. So that may throw off the timing of the passing game in the offense. So don't panic if today's not a great passing day for either quarterback, because guys got to get used to it. But what's going to be interesting to see is just the running game, the offensive running game, and some of the changes that they've made schematically. And that's going to be interesting to watch all year, Paul, because it's the same cast of characters. So if this running game is much more effective this year, then you could trace that back to scheme and coaching, right? Maybe if it's Kyler, they use the quarterback a little bit more. But that part of it is going to be very interesting as well. Just like the same guys we talked about, all that beef up front, see if those D linemen can hold the point against these offensive linemen. Watching Darisaw, seeing how Brian O'Neill and those guys, how they're easing themselves back in, because everybody across the front is a year older. And then Blake Brandel getting the opportunity to be the full-time center for sure now. And how he's growing in that spot, because he hasn't been a center his entire career, so he's still learning in that position as well.
0: Yeah, and off that, Sauce and Norgo had an excellent interview with Viking center Blake Brandel Saturday on Saturdays with Sauce. And lastly, with Brandel, what are you looking for from him at center?
1: We've had athletic centers, but we haven't had guys that can move the pile per se. So, and Brandel's long, and he's a big guy, and so that length can help you at guard. But sometimes at center, it can be tough, because you have to be keeping the elbows in. And you're fighting in tight quarters, so sometimes that length isn't always an advantage. So just seeing Brandel move a pile, and letting the guards be able to get up to a second level. Because if we're going to be running zones and a little more outside, he's got to be quick off the ball to be able to reach people, but at the same time, maintain the line of scrimmage. You can't get pushed back 2-3 yards because that really penetration kills all of that. So just his power, Paul, I think, and his quickness off the ball, and just being a little bit more of a road grader up front. And the more we can get out of him, the more he can move some of these big nose tackles up front, the better our running game is going to be, the better the guards are going to be. Their ability, like I said, to get up to the second level, it's going to help the entire front.
0: Well, we got a lot out of you, and thank you very much for the information. Great seeing you over the weekend, and I'll see you soon. Okay, Pete?
1: Sounds great, PA. See you.
0: Later, brother. Pete Bursich into his 20th season as the in-booth analyst for the Minnesota Vikings KFAN Audio Network.
2: Bursich.
0: And once again, a week from Saturday, first preseason game. It's a simulcast, KFAN and Fox 9, from MetLife Stadium and against the New York Giants. It now is post time for the Hoffman Cooling and Heating Weekend Wrap. HoffmanHeating.net to take advantage of some wonderful cooling and heating options for, say, veterans, military, etc. Scott Hendricks runs a wonderful show over there. And this standalone company supports 9 to noon, and we'd really love for you to consider them. It is HoffmanHeating.net. Man, the Twins got meatloaf by Softy Squad, and 2 out of 3 was bad.
3: Fairchild, winning run. 1-2. Line, base hit, ball game. Colt Emerson, his first career walk-off knock, and the Mariners take down the Twins in 9, 7-6. They walk them off for the second consecutive day.
0: Well, we're happy for you. Won the first one, lost by a run Saturday, and after looking all lifeless yesterday and getting down 6-0, they came all the way back, did the Twinigmatics, and tied at top 9.
4: Scrappy.
0: And then they lost in the bottom of the 9th to something called Colt Anderson. Game, bunch, Shelty's team. So they are now 4 out of 1st in the Central. They have today off, then head to KC to play the no-hitting Royals. Consider this, trip out on this. Kansas City just played 3 games in the altitude of Coors Field and scored 8 runs.
5: I always love that one.
0: Couldn't even muster 3 runs a game in Denver, where Texas leaguers soar from Broadway to Boulder.
4: Might as well just hit it off a tee at Coors Field.
0: Right. Wow. And it was hot weather and thin air and altitude. Man, they could even get 3 runs a game. So go Shelty Squad at KC beginning tomorrow.
4: Hey, can I want to clomp on you with this Mariners series. You've been paying attention to it. I have not been paying attention to Softy Squad.
0: Oh.
4: Cal Raleigh is having the most brutal of regressions to means
0: in the tank
4: that they have ever seen. And I know he had an oblique injury. He's only played like 80 games, but he's gone from 60 bombs to like 11.
0: Yes.
4: And he's gone from hitting, I mean, two in a piece, right? I mean, he's homers and strikeouts as it is, but a 162?
0: Yep.
4: Big dumper has gone into the dumper over the course of the last 6 months.
0: So the Twins, again, are 4 out of 1st in the Central, and our beloved Twins are a game and a half ahead of the Motor City Kitties of a different shade. Game and a half ahead of the Tigers in the American League Central. And that squad just peddled their best pitcher to the Dodgers.
3: 3-2. Swing and a miss. Strike 3. It's 1,000 for Tarek Skubal.
0: Oh, we're happy for him. Tarek Skubal. The rich get richer. No need to become frustrated because those are the rules of the game. And more on that momentarily. Some markets buy pitchers like Skubal with their TV deal. Some markets languish like boll weevils, unable to fairly compete to watch big spot games on your TV, Grandma. You now have to cast it to your phone or laptop. These are not the good old days with all that. Shohei, Yamamoto, and Skubal. Good luck, beloved NL devotees. If these Dodgers ever start hitting, they're probably going to win the crown again. So have fun with all that. Now, the reason I said more on that in quick twitch fashion, with the rich get richer and no need to become frustrated because those are the rules of the game, it's triggered by looking at the bottom line here in studio at KFAM with ESPN, being like how criticizable are the Dodgers for trading for Skubal? Or can they're wondering, can the Dodgers be peppered and chided and criticized for acquiring Skubal? I don't understand the bit. Do you?
4: Well, I do understand the bit. There's some envy going along, which is going to potentially impact off-season conversations. So,
0: but how can you get after the Dodgers?
4: You can't.
0: Right.
4: Don't hate the player, hate the game.
0: Fair.
4: As Twins fans, if we had the ownership group and the development staff and the work that the Dodgers have been putting in with their resources and their TV market and all of those things, we would be cheering from every rooftop in town to say, our team wants it. Our team wants to build a dynasty. They have these resources, and they're putting all of it in to get any possible edge that they can. And so it's envy, it's jealousy, and a lot of people want to change the game in terms of, is there a salary cap floor in the future? Is there a salary cap for all teams, as you see in most other leagues?
0: Mm-hmm.
4: That they want, if you want parity and equality of opportunity in Major League Baseball, the idea is there has to be revenue sharing mechanisms and things that allow us in the cornfields, the team we're about to play in Kansas City and some others out there, to get opportunities to add players under a baseline level environment for all teams. Now, with that said, who's leading the AL East right now?
0: Mm.
4: I believe it is the 65-46 Tampa Bay Rays.
0: Yep, it's your Rays.
4: And they do this every year, and everybody knows it. The Tampa Bay Rays are 28th in payroll.
0: And their TV deal ain't great.
4: Now, the tough thing for the Rays is it's felt like over time is they keep raising all of these great pitchers that end up with the Dodgers at some point.
0: Right.
4: They've kind of been a development team for the big-timers in the league for a number of years. But
0: We thank them for Taj Bradley.
4: But there are those that would then argue and say, Nordo, here's the thing, is that look at what the Rays are doing. They're doing it through correct development, savvy management, and they're consistently putting a competitive team on the field. We don't need to change the game. The other 29 teams in the league need to be better at the current game.
0: Yeah.
4: So it sounds like it's going to get ugly. I'm not an expert in contracts and stuff like that, but I think that's where a lot of heads are at right now. It's kind of a battle.
0: Fair.
4: And the Dodgers are set maybe to go 3 in a row here, which is crazy.
0: The MLB trade deadline is today. The Twins recently added former Orioles pitcher Dean Kramer. The Yankees all of a sudden are an awful hitting bunch, so they added Nat Slugger Luis Garcia Jr., who is solid. The Rays housed Freddie Peralta from the Mets to bolster their rotation. The Southsiders nabbed Luis Castillo from the Mariners, and so on and so on and so on. MLB trade deadline today. And finally, Caitlin came to town yesterday and left with the L. The Lynx have won 10 consecutive and have the best record in the WNBA. That's the old weekend wrap. Thank you, Hoffman Cooling and Heating. By the way, want to sponsor a segment 9 to noon or with any of the core four shows, beginning with the anchor, the Power Trip? You will win if you land 9 to noon and KFAM. 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And we greatly appreciate you considering. Courtesy of TimberTech and TimberTech.com, what's on deck today, 9 to noon, includes a lot. But around the corner, Saucy and Nordo had an excellent chat with Minnesota Vikings center Blake Brandel the other day. And you're going to hear that next via Vikes Bites. But first, let's do this.
4: Yeah, the fan and BigDeck.com want to give you a chance to win some bonus bucks with the National Cash Contest. Today's, this hour's keyword, I should say, is rich. 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
10: KBUN Sports Radio, this is a score update. The Bemidji Titans Legion softball team at the state fast pitch softball tournament in St. Joseph lost their quarterfinal 19-1 in five innings to Caledonia. They came back for an 8-7 win against Swanville in the consolation semi, rallying from a 6-0 deficit to win on a walk-off RBI single by Brooklyn Nord, then won the consolation championship 10-0 in five innings over Melrose. Mackenzie Bullock pitched a one-hit shutout, striking out five. Joe Paul Kravick was 2-for-3 with a triple and four runs batted in. Meanwhile, the Bemidji Junior Legion Woodpeckers at the Junior Legion State Baseball Tournament in Alec beat Eden Prairie 3-2 in their quarterfinal, but lost 15-3 to Alexandria Black in the semi and fell in the elimination final 15-3 to White Bear Lake. They eventually won the championship, and the Woodpeckers ended up finishing in third place. Town ball baseball, Bemidji Bucks lost twice to Moorhead teams in Barnesville yesterday, fell 7-5 to the Brewers. Ethan Bean was 1-for-2 with two runs batted in and lost 9-6 to the Mudcats. Tyler Nee was 2-for-4 with a homer and four runs batted in. Cam Justice went 3-for-4 with an RBI.
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11: It's not that these other teams don't have the money. They just don't spend, the money. Mm-hmm. There is no professional sports franchise in America in the top three major sports that can cry poverty about anything. That's just not, there's no such thing as a poor franchise in any of those sports. Right. They could all sell right now for over $1 billion each. So you can't sit here and argue to me that even the Miami Marlins, who have the lowest payroll in baseball, wouldn't on the low side sell for $750 million. Like, so don't tell me the valuation of your company is so poor. I mean, you're spending $69 million in payroll, but yet somehow it's worth 10 times that amount in franchise value. 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
0: Dales from NFL Network. And then I see the con and Sauce, like pinned in a corner doing Saturdays with Sauce. And that was super cool.
4: It's such a funny dynamic up there. Like, you see the what it takes. These two great people that have been contracted for years by NFL Network, they set up this studio on site, right? We got lights, we got wind shades.
0: We got Stacy.
4: Yeah, multiple cameras. Stacy Dale's doing check-ins for NFL Network while Saucy and I are talking about how hot it is outside.
0: The best.
4: a cool environment on the perch on Saturday.
0: So Saturdays with Sauce and said duo settled into stride. Yours truly left the facility to prepare to call races at CBY. 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And lo and behold, here's Minnesota Vikings center Blake Brandel. I'm like, this ought to be sweet. And Nordo started the conversation wondering what it's like for him going from utility guy to full-time center.
18: I'm super excited. I mean, I love playing center. I think it's awesome. I feel like it fits my personality a little bit in terms of, you know, yelling at people and telling them what to do. No, it's been great, and it's been a journey to get to this point, you know, tackle to guard to center. And so life works in funny ways, and I'm super excited about it.
19: Yeah, and you get to see, you know, you got on your right, you got Will Fries, on your left, you got Donovan Jackson, and there's a lot of stuff that has to go into you guys being able to start day one. I know it's the first practice open to the public, but there's got to be a lot that you guys go through, not even like football wise, just kind of getting to know each other and getting out on the field together. And it starts right here today, right?
18: Yeah, no doubt. I mean, the great thing about O-line is, I mean, and not to say that other position groups aren't sure like this, but I always think that we're the closest, you know, unit. So I love those guys. I love playing next to those guys. And you're right, that's what training camp is for, is kind of figuring out what guy, you know, needs this versus that, and figuring out, you know, their differences, what everybody excels at. And, you know, it's all about working together as a unit. So,
20: you know, two guys on the O-line that have been catching some news. On the one side, it's Brian O'Neill, and he gets the new contract. It's the eve of training camp, so no worries. It's all football forward for B.O., and we love him. On the other side, it's Christian Darrisaw, and I you see him all the time, but I don't. And I saw a video of him talking to the media. The smiles around just how healthy he was this offseason, and just it really felt that, man, this guy wants to play in games that count.

0: I'm obviously biased, but I think we got the best tackle duo in the league. So,
1: yeah, and you got a, you know, your right tackle is a captain. You got all that going for you. But the other thing too that is sweet that you guys have is you're going to hopefully have the same group play a lot of games. You don't want to bring guys in and out, but there's a lot to that, right? Like if you can keep the same group together for the full season, it's got to be, or even, you know, most of the season, it's got to be a great thing.
0: Without a doubt. And obviously we went through a lot last year with a lot of different combinations of groups and all that. So, yeah, ideally we're all staying healthy. Unfortunately, it's the NFL and that's part of the business.
1: Sure.
0: But we're all grinding right now, and part of that grind is to stay healthy throughout the year.
2: Let me ask you one of many of these dumb questions that I have bouncing around in my brain. New offensive line coach this year, so maybe there's a different opinion that emanates. Along, I hear about Frank Smith, and I hear about maybe some differences in terms of the run game. How difficult is that for guys in your spot where from year to year, maybe a similar, but those tweaks to a philosophy when you get out there on the field, how difficult is that?
0: Yeah, no, I think you said it best. They're tweaks, and what's nice is that it's kind of been put, we're using similar terminology to what we've used in the past. So it's not a major adjustment by any means, but it's a new play style, and I think the O-line, part of those smiles is we're really excited about it, and we're excited to bring that, you know, week one throughout the year. So, yeah, I don't have enough good things to say about those guys. They're the man, both of them, and yeah, I'm super excited.
1: And the other thing is this team's got a ton of offensive weapons, right? You got a great tight end, you got two all-pro wide receivers that are currently standing behind us, but you, whoever is a quarterback, you just got to keep upright to get them to get these weapons the ball.
0: No doubt. I mean, that's a huge part of our offense too, is like we're going to run the ball, but we're going to throw some bombs too, and
1: yeah,
0: you got to get the ball in those guys' hands because they make plays, they score touchdowns. So you know, I think that gives defenses a lot to think about and a lot of problems, and I think that's a huge advantage for our offense.
2: So working specifically with the quarterbacks, how is it, again, stupid question number two, we're keeping a tally. How different is it for you in terms of managing, okay, I'm working with Kyler on this particular set of reps, I'm working with JJ, I'm working with Carson, we got Max in the mix, all of that. Is there any change or nuance to your game based on who you're snapping the ball to?
0: I wouldn't say so. They're all doing such a good job. And the other thing I'll say is, especially at center, I've got so much to look at on the defensive side and make these calls that sometimes I don't even really notice who's at quarterback, aside from maybe in the huddle. So they've both been doing, or all of them have been doing a great job leading the offense, and I got a ton of faith in those guys.
1: Yeah, I was informed that you like to play a lot of golf. Where's the best golf course you've played?
0: Ooh. That's a tough one. Shadow Creek in Vegas was
1: outstanding.
0: Cool. Yeah,
1: I was fortunate enough to play it about 5 years ago. It was, or whatever, doesn't matter, but it was like 115.
0: Yeah,
1: when you walk up on those greens and they got the fans going, what an unbelievable bit.
0: It's hard to believe that that's in the middle of Vegas.
1: Yeah,
0: it,
1: correct.
0: It does not look like it. So yeah.
2: Well, you're from Oregon, right?
0: Yeah, I am.
2: Don't they have some pretty nice, it's like Bandon Dunes,
0: Bandon, or
2: there's
0: Dunes,
2: some,
0: yeah,
2: really cool spots out west too.
0: I haven't gotten down there yet, but well, that's in the future for sure.
1: Yeah, you got to walk though. I love to play, but I'm not a big walker guy. I'd rather ride.
0: The walk is great. They make it an easy walk, as or so I've heard. And
1: yeah,
0: I always feel like I play better when I walk. You know, enjoy it more, forget the bad stuff.
1: That's a good point.
2: Do you ever walk around here? Because I think you're from Milwaukee,
0: Oregon. Yeah,
2: but it's Oregon. Do you ever just walk around and tell people in Minnesota, maybe Packers fans, I'm from Milwaukee, just to mess with them a little
0: maybe
2: bit?
0: Maybe I need to start doing that. I don't know. I usually say I'm from Portland, but
2: perfect.
0: Yeah, no. it's just a suburb in Portland, but yeah, good old Milwaukee, Oregon.
2: Going to college, you chose Oregon State, mm-hmm. and so you're going to Corvallis. Is Oregon, is it all Phil Knight out there? I mean, we can't forget about the Beavers, right?
0: No, and it's tough. My Beavs have been, you know, left behind a little bit. You know, the Pac-12 kind of exploded, and they're rebuilding it right now, but...
2: Well, they need that shoe company money.
0: Yeah,
1: that
0: know,
1: helps.
0: It's rough. We got the NVIDIA guy who, you know,
2: oh, well, that's
0: we
2: need
0: to be
2: bad.
0: Making some calls, right?
1: But, yeah.
0: No, he's more on the business side of things, and so, you know, maybe down the road we can get him. But
2: on Monday, pads go on, mm-hmm. and so that's for Rubes. We call ourselves Rubes. We are fans of this team, and that's where we get really excited. I don't know how excited you guys get about it, however. It's in the heat. Now you finally get maybe to start hitting a few people once in a while. Do you love getting the pads on and in some ways playing real football to
0: no
2: some
0: doubt.
2: Extent?
0: It feels different when you get the pads on, and it is real football. You know, it's hard kind of matching the tempos, and you know the effort out here is great right now, but you don't really know what's up until you get the pads on. So yeah, we're all looking forward to that.
1: What's the other, you know, 2 weeks

0: from today. I know training camp, you guys started a couple of days ago, but 2 weeks from right now, you guys play a preseason game. I don't know how much you'll play, but, like, you'll play in the game. How much is that into your mindset? And then knowing, like, 6 weeks from now, you've got your first game of the season in U.S. Bank Stadium against the Pack. How do you justify and put all that in, you know, in context?
1: I think it probably depends on the guy you ask. But for me, I got to live one day at a time,
0: yeah.
1: Especially during training camp, you know. Can't get, you know, too far-sighted on any of this
0: sure.
1: stuff. You got to take every day for what it is and get better and then, you know, let the chips fall where they may.
2: At this stage in your career, as new guys, Caleb Tiernan, for instance, a draft pick, you've kind of, you know, over the course of your career, it's, again, you know, utility master and having to master, and you're working on your own craft, even as we now speak at the center spot full time. But you get some of the kids in there, right? And you get the chance to, in some ways, to be the wily veteran and the mentor. What has it been like having, you know, Caleb Tiernan and younger cats in the mix as they're trying to improve their game and be contributors too?
1: No doubt. It's that happened in a blink of an eye. I mean, I can't believe I'm a wily vet now. So thank you for the reminder. But no, it's great. Those guys are doing awesome. They work their tails off. And so I'm excited to see what those guys got kind of throughout camp. But no, they're on the right track. They're doing a great job.
0: What is the O-line? What do you guys do to bond when it isn't football? Do you play video games? Do you guys play pool, golf? Like, what do you guys do to bond in training camp? Not outside of training camp, but, you know, when you got a lot of downtime over at the hotel or whatever you guys do.
1: Yeah, we love to play cards. I mean, eating is obviously a big part of O-line. You know, you got to
0: be there.
1: Sure. So, you know.
2: Are you on the 6,000-calorie diet?
1: Yeah, pretty much, especially during training camp. I mean, I think somebody burned, like, 3,500 calories the other day just on workouts alone. So, yeah, man, a lot of eating. You spend every minute of the day during training camp with one another, and somehow, some way, we don't get sick and tired of each other. So it's awesome.
0: Yeah.
1: Love being around those guys.
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13: Minnesota News Network, I'm Tasha Radel. The state's new grooming law has officially started. The law now makes grooming a minor by an adult a felony crime. The author of the bill, DFL Senator Erin May Quaid, spearheaded the campaign to get all state lawmakers to vote for it. She says she's working on even more provisions.
14: One of them is removing the statute of limitations on child sexual abuse victims seeking civil penalties against their abusers. I have one that increases the age of consent from 16 to 18 because it is far too young in the state of Minnesota.
13: White Earth Tribal Police are investigating a shooting that injured two people in Monoman Friday night. Authorities say the shooting appears to have been targeted and there is no ongoing threat to the public. Investigators have identified suspects and are working to locate and arrest them. The July Lightning Complex in northeastern Minnesota has grown to 64,249 acres with more than 1,000 firefighters assigned. This is MNN.
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46: I'm meteorologist Rodney Price. We'll have a mix of clouds and sunshine, some late day showers, and a few storms. Highs in the mid-80s, a southerly breeze. For tonight, showers and storms around, some severe and some heavy rainfall. Morning lows will be cool in the mid-50s. 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
47: It's a break in the action for the Minnesota Twins on this MLB trade deadline day. 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

0: with Minnesota Vikings training camp today. Post time 2:30, fans in the stands. Pads go on today for the players. Ooh. It's an exciting part of the schedule. Pads today. The night practice is Sunday. They're at the Giants in like 12 days. And I'd guess Kyler and McCarthy both play a bunch in that game. The Ravens are here for the joints in 2.5 weeks. So 2 weeks from Wednesday, I believe it's 2 weeks from Wednesday, 9 to noon flips with Common. And we go noon to 3 for the very first joint practice against the rough and tumble Baltimore Ravens. Lamar, though, and the only home preseason game is a couple of weeks from Saturday. The only home game against the Baltimore Ravens. Roachie, though. Ladies and gentlemen, welcome to U.S. Bank Stadium. Now, today, my binoculars will hone in on, among others, Caleb Banks, Dominic Orange, defensive tackles, and Dallas Turner getting off blocks, Jalen Redmond, Jawan Jennings, and the interior of the offensive line, which would be Donovan Jackson, second-year Ohio State, the Saturdays with Sauce guest, and Will Fries, the right guard who made all the dances last year, but recently said that that he was coming off a bad injury and was doing his very best during the year to overcome that injury, but he feels how he's supposed to feel to be a starting guard in the NFL. So the interior of the offensive line against those kids, Caleb Banks, Dominic Orange, and ever-emerging Jalen Redmond, there's a lot, you know, like penetration by the defense, and now Kyler has to run away from guys with pads. I think that's going to be cool. But Caleb Banks and Dominic Orange and Dallas Turner getting off blocks. So Darisaw is going to get his hands on Dallas Turner today. Brian O'Neill is going to get his hands on Dallas Turner. Ryan Vandermark, the backup offensive tackle, he'd be the third tackle. Northwestern rookie Caleb Tiernan, he'd be the fourth. They're going to be in pads. They're going to get their hands on Dallas Turner and the other edge guys like Jake Golday, who, from what I understand, Saturday really, really had a good practice as an edge guy backing up Genk. And that could be very, very key to this equation. But when the pads go on, that's when the beef eaters start to feast. And they get an opportunity to beat the guy opposite them. And really, the rubber starts to meet the road today with pads going on. What do you think?
1: Yeah, and that would be my focus, too. And I think with the pads going on, because in the trenches, that's where you're going to see the most physicality. As part of putting the pads on, the speed will also go up.
0: Yep.
1: So when there were no pads and everyone's in shirts and shorts or shells and shorts, whatever it is, you're going to see Kyler Murray maybe drift away from a rush. He's not going to get tackled. He's not going to get touched at all, in fact. And getting to see how he evades pressure, J.J. McCarthy as well. We're going to get to see some of that today.
0: Damon Claiborne. So like with these
1: oh, yeah.
0: with these run bits,
1: twitchy.
0: You know, whatever the newfangled Vikings running game is going to look like when they dust off the regular season against Green Bay. Well, the defense kind of knows what's coming with the offense. But nevertheless, you still have to follow your quote keys end quote.
1: Right.
0: So when you got pads on and they're banging against each other on the interior with the defensive and offensive lines, you know, it's nobody's going to run up and smack Aaron Jones, Jordan Mason, or Damon Claiborne.
1: No.
0: Nobody's going to smack Murray or McCarthy when they're on the run. But on the interior, there's only one way to do it. And that's absolutely full throttle. So the interior with what you're watching today, that's going to be regular season real football, paving the way for the skill guys to do what they do. Now, Jawan Jennings down the field, rookie Max Bredesen down the field, they're going to go full speed and block people. And that's when somebody twitchy and shifty and fast like Claiborne or Jones or somebody not as fast as them, but very physical, Jordan Mason, that's where the defense doesn't want them to hit their hole. Well, they want to hit the hole because Claiborne wants to play.
1: Yeah.
0: You see what I'm saying here? It's facets of plays, let's say 80% of plays are regular season physical plays. Then when it comes to the hitting of the skill guys to get them down, that's not supposed to happen.
1: No.
0: But if it does happen, well, then that's when fights break out.
1: That's when the scrums.
0: That all starts today. I mean, it's just good enough to eat.
1: Oh, it is. And, you know, I'm glad you mentioned Max Bredesen. So you're going to probably get to see no clotheslining today. But how about Max Bredesen and pass protection? You're going to get to see him chipping somebody today.
0: Yes.
1: On a run play that you're
0: great
1: mentioning
0: point.
1: as Demond Claiborne's
0: great point.
1: Running outside to turn a corner. You're going to get to see Juwan Jennings
0: yep.
1: mashing on somebody, blocking for the run game.
0: Yep. You hit on a terrific, terrific point. With Claiborne, now Jones and Mason, there's a lot of pass protection on film with those two
1: yeah.
0: that Flores and these cats know. So they'll attack it a certain way. There's nothing on Claiborne.
1: Nope.
0: And Claiborne's going to play. So therefore, when it's Murray shotgun Claiborne by his side, well, that's when Flores dials up something exotic. And they put Claiborne in a Jahmyr Gibbs spot where Gibbs couldn't handle it, and he basically got pulled from a game last year. That's Jahmyr Gibbs. Okay, he's the bomb. But Flores put him in such a complex situation last year. Campbell and that group, they had to take him out on third downs.
1: Crazy.
0: Jahmyr Gibbs.
1: Sacked him five times. Goff.
0: So they're going to start putting Claiborne in spots like that today. It's so exciting.
1: Raising kids on the fly. And that's where, whether it was Saturday, I'm fascinated by it. I had to ask Pete about how these young defenders can grow up quickly in Flo's defense. On the other end, just getting to see kids with an opportunity to contribute early. And offensively, that would be the Demond Claibornes. That would be the Max Bredesens.
0: Yep.
1: And going back to the defense for a second, you know, he's all-world personality right now, lighting it up on Vikings.com. But what if Chuck Demings? What if the Stephen F. Austin cat? Like, putting pads on, again, you know, you're liable to sit on the sidelines or maybe not make a team if you're going to jump high and go shoulders on Justin Jefferson, pads or not. But you're going to get the hand fighting. You're going to get the physical leveraging taking place within route. Guys getting cut off. You're going to see some of that physicality. Mm. And again, as the speed ramps up,
0: yeah.
1: as fun as watching Saturday afternoon was and the previous four, you know, the total in four practices last week, now that the pads are on, things are going to get faster, PA. So the physical elements and real, we're going to get to see some real football moving forward, which is sweet.
0: How about a dear friend of mine, somebody I believe you know, the head of Viking security, let's just say Dave Kay.
1: Yeah.
0: Okay, now, being the head of security for a football team, there are a lot of distractions. I mean, you got to make sure Cinny is not hiding behind a tree, cutting a hole in a tarp to videotape Viking scheme and send it to super special Matt LaFleur.
2: I always love that one.
0: I mean, there's just a lot that goes into that job, head of security of yeah. a National Football League team. But there are ancillary things that go into the job, too. And I just saw this via social media. That's why I bring it up. It's a Vikings fan page, at Vikings fan page via X. And the pros is Justin Jefferson in the house for WWE Super Slam. Mm. So Jefferson is walking in there with a young lady and a child. Right behind him, Dave Corus.
2: I always love that one.
0: Honestly, I mean, you get to go to so, like, O'Connell goes and sees these country acts and these big acts and goes to baseball games and Timberwolves games and everything. Well, head of security has to be with the head coach. Head of security has to be there with the game-changing wide receiver.
1: Absolutely.
0: I mean, you just fall into some really, really cool stuff with that job, you know?
1: Well, I found this. I didn't watch WWE, to be honest, over the weekend. I did not know. I hope that he doesn't swear. Do you want to hear Jefferson hyping the crowd up at US Bank Stadium yesterday before
0: absolutely.
1: The main event?
3: Minnesota was good!
0: Hey!
3: Minnesota was good!
4: Here we go, Paul!
3: Oh, nah, y'all not loud enough for me. Y'all not loud enough. I said, was good!
0: Wow!
3: Yeah! I need y'all to have that same energy. Because y'all know what time it is. It's time for the main event. So let's get it.
0: Wow.
1: How about that?
0: Covenant collapse, man. That was fantastic, and he recognized the applause. Yeah, it wasn't to Justin Jefferson standards after the first. What's good? So he did it again. He got everybody going crazy and stuff.
1: U.S. Bank Stadium, it looks like it was packed to the brim for WWE SummerSlam. That's sweet. That's super cool that that happened here.
0: No doubt. And, you know, this is catching fire on social media. And when I was at the Thursday practice, it was indoors at the indoor practice facility, or was it Friday? I think it was Friday because it rained. So I'm up on the perch memorizing names and numbers and stuff like that. Well, they're what's my man's name? Chad Gable.
1: Yeah, I think it's Chad Gable.
0: Yeah, Minnesotan, super popular within WWE. He was there. A couple of ladies, might have been ring girls or whatever. So WWE was at the practice. Now I jump in my car and I'm gonna leave about 20 minutes before practice is over. Spearfish calls me and he said, "Are you still here?" And I said, "No, I'm about 5 minutes away." And he said, "Well, any chance you can come back, because WWE and Viking Social want you to, in essence, introduce some of the players the WWE has given wrestling-like names to."
1: Oh, sweet.
0: So there's Justin Jefferson holding holding like a faux championship belt. Get ready to go to break fast after the punchline. Trust me when I tell you that. So he's holding it, and then I look at the camera and I go, "Ladies and gentlemen, the champion of the world, King JJ." And he does his bit. Cashman was like Blashman, and Ivan was Ivan something, Ivan Pace. And
1: Wasn't it Pick Up the Pace, Man?
0: Yeah, something like that. Well, so I get done with it, and somebody there says, "You know, this is the kind of stuff that could make you go viral on social media." I said, "I tried that 6 months ago and it didn't work. Be right back."
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7: AP News. Good morning. I'm Ed Donahue. The forecast calls for lighter winds and lower temperatures today in the Pacific Northwest. But as Governor Bob Ferguson points out, the damage has been done from wildfires around Spokane, Washington.
8: There are just so many Washingtonians who have literally lost everything in a very, very short period of time. Just in a matter of hours, their lives changed in deeply dramatic and fundamental ways. And so it's difficult to find words when folks have experienced a loss like that.
7: Washington Democratic Senator Maria Cantwell says people there are not out of the woods yet.
9: The next couple of days will be challenging, but we are going to do everything we can to make sure the resources are here and continue to make sure that this issue gets our nation's attention.
7: The fires have destroyed at least 600 homes, businesses, and other structures around Spokane. Police in Twin Falls, Idaho, say the suspect in a fatal shooting at a fast food restaurant died of a self-inflicted gunshot wound. Four people died at the In-N-Out restaurant. Jacqueline Sanchez managed to get away.
10: I faced the shooter head on, and he pointed the gun at me, and I ducked behind a white car just to have some sort of coverage. I saw a pistol on a gun case. I'm guessing that was his. And I didn't have anything to defend myself, so I grabbed the gun and I pulled it back. It was jammed.
7: Two Republican senators who threatened to block Acting Attorney General Todd Blanche's bid to lead the Justice Department say they will vote to advance his nomination. Blanche put in writing, issuing a formal order terminating President Trump's $1.8 billion anti-weaponization fund to compensate his political allies. President Trump says he held off a big attack on Iran so peace talks could start today.
11: We had an attack that would be the biggest attack since World War II.
7: This is AP News.
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16: I'm meteorologist Rodney Price. We'll have a mix of clouds and sunshine, some late day showers and a few storms. Highs in the mid-80s, a southerly breeze. For tonight, showers and storms around, some severe and some heavy rainfall. Morning lows will be cool in the mid-50s. Your next cookout deserves Grandpa's barbecue sauce. 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Currently, it's 68 degrees.
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1: Oh, don't worry about that. See, you said you were getting out of your car to go to TCO?
0: No, I got when I jumped in, Brandel was the interview, and that was like a 11 minutes of my drive home. And what, did I miss it? You guys played it back?
1: Well, of course, yeah.
0: Well done.
1: Final 10. We back timed it. We made noon to 2 go noon to 1:40.
0: Brilliant. But we got KO cuts.
1: Yeah, we do.
0: From Saturday, assumedly discussing not only what that day was like, and it was very spirited, but to the pads going on Monday, and that takes place today at 2:30, and here's the con.
1: Yeah, Kevin O'Connell in his presser, and first, I didn't cut up bits of it because really it was kind of almost like 3.5 minutes. Tremendous part of the presser on Saturday.
0: Oh, Stringer?
1: He did a great job just kind of laying everything out.
0: Yep. And
1: Kelsey Stringer in town.
0: Yep.
1: You talked about it with Pete. Yep. I think they had an executive vice president. I think it was Jeff Miller in town from the NFL. And just kind of the work, sadly, you know, a quarter century ago on Saturday, you have the death of Corey Stringer. But the work, you find out more about the work the league has done since that time and working with Kelsey Stringer and that foundation. I think it was out in Connecticut, but the work they do on player safety and how much that's changed.
0: That's cool.
1: Kevin O'Connell spoke for a few minutes on that. He did get to the football team eventually, and it sounds like the coach likes what he's seeing.
18: We've gotten off to the energy camp, the focus. There's a level of conviction at which we're doing everything, many of which is player-driven, as you know, the best teams are always player-owned and operated. But I'm proud of our guys, and now the challenge is, can we be consistent with that every single day and really establish that standard and those habits that will last us all the way through the season?
1: Okay.
0: O'Connell has said recently that, and I think it was the press conference where he and general manager Nolan Teasley spoke like a week and change ago, and he said, we want a more physical camp. Okay, we want more physicality in our camp, and that all starts today,
1: right?
0: With the speed component that you mentioned is absolutely accurate, but the way they've constructed it, so like last week, what was the first day? Tuesday, Wednesday, something like that.
1: Yes.
0: Okay, so they went
1: Wednesday. Excuse me.
0: They went slower. You know, practice slower, then practice faster. Then the Friday that I was there and they were indoors, that basically was a walkthrough, just going through plays for Saturday.
1: So is that a real clomp? I mean, because as an outsider, I would just picture, well, why does it matter that it's inside? You should be able to do effectively all of the same things. So are they able to just take this from the outdoor practice fields that we see inside and and still accomplish all of the same goals seamlessly?
19: 100%.
1: Okay, cool.
19: But see, there's a it's a hurry up to slow down approach, and I'm digging it because it was crafted to get them to today. So slower practice, but good competitiveness. It's the one I told you where, you know, I just swear, man, I don't have confirmation on it. I'm not going to ask about it. But after 5 weeks of seeing social media and hearing, reading, or seeing people, and then 9 to noon would be, we would be guilty of this, regurgitate, first day of minicamp, Kyler didn't look great, threw a couple of picks, afterwards said, I'm not used to this, I'm used to being the starter and getting all the reps, I got a lot of work to do.
1: Yeah.
19: Well, that's really the only thing, and it's the A topic in the first place. It's the only thing on which we have to hang the proverbial hats for 5 weeks. So, you know, there's no way O'Connell didn't hear that over and over.
1: Right.
19: So I'm just riding discernment here. And I think those first two plays that he called to start the entire training camp are prime regular season plays where he wants to see, okay, well, you remember those first two at the first day of minicamp. You're going to write about these, right? The play action from under center. Remember, the guy people say can't go under center. Well, he turned his back on the defense, went play action, slung it out to the left. Addison ran a regular season route with a super hard cut, shook on somebody. It had a little gotcha to it, and boom, 20-some-odd yard hit. Then eventually, we're going to go play action. We're going to boot out to the left, stop on the hash marks, and then throw to the right to show Kyler can make strong throws, hash mark, outside numbers. Jennings, 18. Then it was a normal practice. So he unfurled that very early in a day that had some speed to it. Next day was more chill. That was kind of a slower day. Next day, faster. Friday, walk through slow. Saturday practice, super fast, with a lot to be revealed. Day off Sunday, so they had yesterday off, and then they get their bodies and their minds right, and Brandel and the Minnesota Moving Company putting down 6,000 calories each, as we heard on Saturdays with Sauce, which I don't even know how it's possible, and then what you said was so true. How does one consume 6,000 calories and go out and it's hot and you run around and practice?
1: I can't believe that.
19: Well, that makes me feel ill just thinking about doing that.
1: Yeah. Now, you look at some of these guys, and the joke was right there, and I didn't make it with Brandel, but I'm looking at Sauce, I'm looking at myself, and I'm like, I feel like we're on a 6,000 calorie diet. We just don't play football.
19: Yeah.
1: But he's talking, burning thousands of calories out there in the heat with all the equipment on. I mean, it's...
19: So the speed factor that you brought up, with the day off, I got to believe today has some full speed to it.
1: Yeah.
19: And with the day off to get minds and bodies right, then the pads go on. And, you know, they're probably battling through most of them, some soreness right now from just running around and doing abnormal things for the first time with your body for the first time in 5 weeks and change.
1: Oh, yeah.
19: And a lot of them are trying to win spots on the practice squad to get that 100K access to the cafeteria, and you get to practice with the team and you get paid. So like those, the 13, whatever, go on the practice squad. Those are cool jobs, man. You may never last in the NFL and be a practice squad guy for 1, 2, or 3 years.
1: Right.
19: But what an awesome experience that is for somebody out of college.
1: Incredible opportunity.
19: And then you get Claiborne trying to take reps from Jones and Mason.
1: Yeah.
19: Well, how does he do that? He's going to today have to start showing O'Connell and Frank Smith and Wes Phillips, the offensive coordinator, et al. I studied my playbook while we were away, and I know where these blitzes are coming from. And I'm going to deliver the hit to those guys.
1: Yep.
19: It ain't going to be a problem, coach. You can play me. All of that with a day off, today's going to be the bomb.
1: It is.
19: I just wonder if they're going to start it slow in pads and ramp it tomorrow, or if it's just going to be Katie bar the door today because you had a day off yesterday, go out and whoop somebody's butt.
1: Well, I wonder how much, I mean, certainly they can control a lot of that.
20: Mm-hmm.
1: But when you have a Claiborne, I mentioned the corner, these young cats where roster spots are a premium, one of these guys is going to try and make a name for themselves.
20: Yeah.
1: So it's Demond Claiborne. Oh, you think I'm diminutive, as you would say. You think I'm a little undersized? I'm going to lay a hit on Cashman when he comes around the corner.
20: Yeah.
1: That's going to let everybody know, hey, Frank Smith, I can protect our QB despite being the young guy.
20: Well,
1: you're going to get a couple of those, I think.
20: You mentioned the rookie corner, Charles Demings. Where was he drafted? Fourth, fifth, sixth, something like that?
1: Fifth or sixth round.
20: Okay.
1: Stephen F. Austin,
20: well,
1: thou.
20: He, without pads so far, you know, has had a good camp. He's opening some eyes. So another thing to follow in quasi low key fashion is the first practice, very first practice. James Pierre was treating this like regular season football, one on one versus Jefferson. I think Justin got a little frustrated in that, bro, we're half three quarter speed here. Pierre's like, I'm not Isaiah Rodgers. I didn't get paid like Byron Murphy Jr. Everything's full speed for me. He had an awesome practice.
1: Yeah.
20: Well, then he was walking off the field with the trainers right at the end of practice and has not practiced since.
1: Yeah, he only practiced Wednesday, I think, and that's it.
20: So Demings Jr. or whomever, Zamaya Vaughn, you know, some names from days gone by. Well, they like, dog, sorry, but.
1: Yeah.
20: Well, now that gives them an opportunity to open Flores' eyes and be like, you know what? I mean, you know, Zamaya Vaughn's arms go from Maui to Maine, and he opened our eyes enough last year to be on the practice squad the majority of the year. So you can't make the age-old cliche is you can't make the club in the tub.
1: Right.
20: So Pierre now is like, I got to get back out there. You know, so Pierre is 85% to be the third corner on this team.
1: What are those? I hate to change, but you hit me with something when talking about all these names and the physicality of it. And specifically, we need, and this happens every year, regardless of the physicality, we want James Pierre to get healthy and get back.
20: Mm-hmm.
1: Is this a Nolan Teasley invention in terms of we need to, I wonder what that conversation is like between the GM and the coach in terms of the physicality at camp? Because we talked about it, what is it, 3-4 years ago now, earlier in the era of KO, Niners come to town. Niners come to town, and we're talking about like we'd have like a, I can't remember the acronym. Was it Thud or
20: yeah.
1: the way that they call it? So
20: yeah.
1: you know, but the Niners roll in, and Thud meant hit you like a freight train coming through the station with no brakes. And so just watching how those joint practices evolved, and the Vikings eventually just had to get used to that, and they responded in kind. But I just wonder, from the Thud concept, early stages of O'Connell, and now Teasley in the mix, what those conversations were like. Well, actually, I mean, we need these guys to feel the hurt a little bit more than they've felt in previous camps.
20: Couple of things there. Could be more tentacles, but we got a marathon this one. 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So the general manager, one-on-one with 9 to noon tomorrow, FM 100.3 KFAM. Secondly, and you mentioned the name Teasley, I'm never going to know the information to this because it's just questions that I just won't ask. I don't think anybody will ask. But like when I'm watching these practices, either from the Saturdays with Sauce Perch or the indoor practice facility Perch, which is the bomb, it's only me, no wind, roster's not blowing all over the place. It's so easy to memorize stuff when you're inside. Today won't be the case. But when my binoculars catch Teasley, okay, standing basically back to the wall close to where they enter and exit the locker room, between the area where they do press conferences. You're quite familiar, right?
1: Yes.
20: Well, it's him and assistant general managers Andrew Healy and Minnesotan Trent Kirchner. And they're whispering. And they're writing things down during practice, jotting down little notes. There are just a couple of things. I would just really love to know deep in his heart what Nolan Teasley thinks of Kyler Murray and what, if there are things that he doesn't prefer from his days in Seattle and watching him, what's eye opening to him and like what's, well, so I'm going to bring this up this way tomorrow. From what you remember playing him when he was with Arizona and you were with the champions to what you're seeing now, like what are you seeing that's different?
1: I like it.
20: I would just like to know deep in the cockles of his heart what he thinks about this situation because it wasn't his situation when he was hired. He came here and we got these quarterbacks. Pretty good quarterbacks room when you go 1 through 4, but they're still cutting 1 and 2 purportedly. Secondly, man, I'd love to know what Healy and Kirchner and Teasley are writing down. Just like the little notes they're taking on certain plays and everything, because it's all new.
1: Yeah.
20: It's new vantage point, new eyes, new opinions. So all of that's transpiring right now. KO cuts, though.
1: KO cuts. Here he is talking about Kyler and his throws.
18: You know, we're really just in the early stages. Even though it's, you know, we're trying to, you know, move full speed ahead with our volume. You know, I think it's still early enough that it's kind of hard to pinpoint any tendencies by the day. But at the same time, seeing him do that and hitting some of those down the field kind of throws, even into some, you know, different variations of some of Flo's exotic looks, you know, was encouraging. And JJ had some as well. Carson hit a long one to Miles Price as well. So we're just trying to implement our offense. You know, we're trying to really focus on some foundational things that, you know, the quarterbacks play a big role in. But it's an all 11 thing right now for sure, regardless of what personnel grouping we're in.
1: Man, we're talking about the trenches getting physical. The speed is up there. I mean, it's still going to be about number 9 and number 1.
20: Yeah.
1: And what they look like today.
20: They've all thrown a lot of passes to Miles Price. So
1: Miles trying to make a play for more reps? He's more than just a kick returner, ladies and gentlemen, Miles Price.
20: In the second year for Miles, it was months ago that 9 to noon after they signed Kyler, we started begging for Juwan Jennings because it just fits the so many aspects of this team with Kyler as the quarterback. But then we started like stretching it, wondering from a size standpoint, can Miles Price be anything for this team what Khalif Raymond was for Ben Johnson and the Detroit Lions?
1: Yeah.
20: And then now we get to training camp and Miles is catching passes. Now, Ty Felton, I don't know if he's gotten faster this offseason, but I've just watched him run more closely through the first handful of days. Well, I mean, he's lickety-split fast. I guess I'd forgotten how fast Ty Felton is. So you got your top three, 3, 18, and 14.
1: Yep.
20: Well, now you got 13 and 4 slugging it out for whatever is left there.
1: Yeah.
20: But the cool thing is,
1: like they keep 5, too.
20: But it all, the cool thing is they're all fast. That Jennings isn't known as a speed merchant, but everybody else is fast. So is the quarterback. So is the first running back. So is the third running back. So is the use check in training. They got a lot of speed on offense, man.
1: Love it. What about on the defensive side with Caleb Banks? How you handling Caleb?
18: We have a mindset of what that looks like because it's really been, you know, a good chunk since he's played football. So we're building up those reps. He'll get a little bit more today, but we're being real purposeful, you know, with the fact that he's in there with a lot of the first group. He's in there, you know, hearing the full, the full complement of the calls that Flo has up that day. And one of the things that I was really, really impressed by in the spring is just his ability to retain information, even without physically getting to apply them, how he handled walkthroughs, how he handled the meeting room. And it's been really cool seeing him and Big Citrus and the connection those guys have. If you see one, you probably see the other, which is, you know, exactly what you're looking for when you bring in two young guys like that.
1: So I do this because I'm a 41-year-old Rube, but it was an alumni day as part of, you know, what was taking place in regard to Corey Stringer.
20: Put this, if you had the cliched bingo card,
1: yeah,
20: this would not have been on your bingo card. It would have been a blank spot on the bingo card. At Canterbury Park yesterday, Jay Fiedler. I always love that one. So I'm calling the kids' awesome. Races at the end of the races. You know, we got a couple of they race on the track, 50 yards, kids yeah. 8 and older, 7 and younger.
1: Were there corgis yesterday?
20: Yeah, we had corgis and beagles and corgis next Sunday. But I hear somebody who I barely know, and I wasn't calling Vikings games when he was here, but I got to meet him through Vikings Uncensored or something like that. PA. It's Jay Fiedler. I'm like, holy cow. Jay Fiedler, I think he had kids or something like that out there running on the track.
1: Unbelievable.
20: So that was because of Alumni Weekend. Jay Fiedler decided to come to the racetrack. That was cool.
1: Dartmouth Big Green.
20: Mm-hmm.
1: Dartmouth's finest, Jay Fiedler.
20: Right.
1: But I see Ev, and Ev's got the big smile on his face. I'm seeing all these players, and I'm just kind of being a rube as they're walking by, and you got Bob Hagen holding court. I mean, that in itself is mm-hmm. first-class viewing. But then I saw Pat Williams, and I'm thinking, and at the same time, we're having this conversation about Caleb Banks and Dominic Orange, Dom as Flo calls him, Big Citrus as many others call him. And I'm just thinking, I thought about this being the next coming of the Williams Wall.
2: You homer!
1: I couldn't help myself for a second. They're both rookies. A
20: yep.
1: lot has to play out.
20: Yep.
1: We're still going to talk about the foot once in a while.
20: So Citrus, Pat, Caleb, Kevin.
1: A little bit.
20: Yeah.
1: A little bit.
20: Mm-hmm.
1: I didn't see KW out there. He may have been there. I just didn't see him. But so pumped. Again, kids with an opportunity
20: yep.
1: for this to be a good season. In some cases, kids have to take advantage of the opportunity. But I'm just so pumped to see Caleb and Dom in the mix early and often.
20: Any more KO cuts, or you want to do them later?
1: Let me. I know we're a little long, but it's a marathon. I'm going to hit you with this on Jordan Mason.
21: He's in unbelievable shape right now.
20: Yeah.
21: I think the things that he really thrives at and has proven to, we're emphasizing in some aspects of our different run game schemes. And, you know, he's already made a few cuts, a few runs, and things that have demonstrated just not only a comfort, but a guy that's prepared and ready to go. I'm really excited about Jordan.
1: What do we think about year two, Jordan Mason?
20: Reading between the lines with what O'Connell said, he's in terrific shape.
1: Has his body type changed that you're memorizing in 2.6 versus 2.5?
20: Arms bigger, but not. He didn't put as much time into his arms as.
2: There we go, Paul!
20: Justin Jefferson's arms are different, man. They're just stronger, bigger. They're kids at a time growing up. But what O'Connell's saying is we've been very impressed with his cuts.
1: Yeah.
20: Okay, because when part of the offense is a slow roll, either fake, just think Rodgers, Favre, holding that ball out.
1: For as long as possible.
20: Yeah, for Amon Green, Josh, whomever.
1: Yeah.
20: And then pulling it back and throwing or giving it to him. Well, that's part of this bit. Now, if Mason's in the game, you can't have multiple tells on Jordan Mason.
1: Right.
20: In other words, opposing defensive coordinators can't look at it like, all right, he's in the game, you ain't throwing it to him.
1: Yep.
20: We all know that. And you're not going to get outside the hash marks. Well, you have to defeat one of those. So for O'Connell to say his cuts have been amazing, it could be between the tackle stuff, but it also could be in the stretch game. Which also will reveal itself today with the pads on. It's 10:30. 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I'm Paul Allen. 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We got some money to give away.
1: We do. 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
24: This is MNN Sports. I'm Mike Grimm. The Twins' offense was silent for most of yesterday's game in Seattle until it wasn't. They trailed 6-0 in the eighth inning, then rallied to tie the game at 6-6, then lost to the Mariners on a walk-off in the ninth, the final 7-6. Here's Minnesota manager Derek Shelton.
25: Our approach was good. We hit the ball hard. We hit the ball at them. I mean, you have to give them credit. They played good defense, especially their two guys in the middle. You know, their outfielders run balls down. We had a couple balls right to the track. But we continued to battle, throwing up 5 in the eighth off leverage relievers and then getting a homer from Kiesel to give us a chance to win the game, and we just weren't able to finish it.
24: Trevor Larnach hit a two-run shot in the eighth inning before Royce Lewis hit a three-run blast. Luke Kiesel tied it in the ninth with a solo shot. Minnesota's off today, although with the Major League trade deadline looming this afternoon, the Twins may make some news yet. We'll see. The AAA Saints salvaged a split of their six-game series in Omaha with a 4-2 win yesterday. The Minnesota Lynx had an impressive home win over Indiana yesterday, 108-100. They got 28 points from rookie sensation Olivia Miles. She says a large Indiana Fever fan following made for a great Target Center atmosphere.
2: It was weird, you know, hearing fans cheer when the other team scored. That's when I knew, you know, a majority of the fans were Fever fans, but also, like, when we would score, it was really loud as well. So both ways, there was cheering for both baskets, and it was just loud in there. So it's what you want as a basketball player, to go out there and compete and hear fans into it on both sides, and I'm just glad we got it done.
24: Courtney Williams added 27 points. Caitlin Clark had a double-double for Indiana, 19 points and 10 assists. Minnesota's won 10 straight and sits at 24-6. The Golden Gopher football team opens fall camp today on campus. Starting center Ashton Beer says he's eager to snap the ball again to quarterback Drake Lindsey this year.
3: Come back for my second year and being with the same quarterback is great. Our communication is at an all-time high. It's really helpful, you know. He'll be able to alert the plays when he needs to. Correct me when I'm wrong, I'll correct him when he's wrong. So it's just great being on the same page. We're both getting better continuously every day.
24: And the Vikings were off yesterday. They'll have a fully padded training camp practice today. This is M&N Sports.
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20: Years, franchises, and their fan bases have gone sans a playoff victory. Snapping a skein. There are several ugly ones in here. There are three that are just amazing. Like, I mean, we'll go from this ain't great to this is abominable. This is ridiculous. This is amazingly unbelievable, quite honestly. For instance, the New York Jets. The New York Jets have not won a playoff game in 15 years. Now,
1: that's Rex Ryan, Mark Sanchez days.
20: Wow. It's all the way back to
1: They went those consecutive AFC title
20: games. Wow. Damian Woody and the butt fumble. But See, with the Jets is, you know, Norton and I are, we're transparent when it comes to the NFL draft, and we'll put a lot of time in late on as many rookies as we can. I/we will chat with as many people as we can about players and like the nuance of the under the radar stuff that they do. And with the draft, I think the Jets had 3 first round picks. I mean, a couple of people around the league, not locally, with whom I chatted about these players they got, they were bragging about how well the New York Jets did in the early stages, really throughout their entire draft, but the early stages of their draft.
1: Yeah, they had 3 on Thursday, and then I think they had an early second as well.
20: Right. So the it's not the snarky side of me, but the first thing I thought of was, well, I mean, next year's supposed to have 3 or 4 quarterbacks who are going to make a difference in the National Football League. What a great year to just kill the draft.
0: I always love that one.
20: And win more games than you're supposed to so you don't get one of those good quarterbacks. Boy, they're really playing fast for the 2027 draft. But the Jets have not won a playoff game in 15 years. They supposedly drafted well. So, to the con.
1: Yeah.
20: Is this the year the New York Jets snap a skein?
1: Oh.
20: A skein of 15 consecutive

0: With A-Rodge and then Devontae was in the mix at the time, Garrett Wilson, et cetera.
1: Boy, they really cared a lot at the end of the year, didn't they? That was so bad.
0: No, I assume during team meetings at one point, just all football talk ended, and it was just constantly, so which island are you going to, Turks and Caicos? Right. I'm going to the Caymans.
2: Yep.
0: I'm taking a European cruise, and it was just awful. No chance they win a playoff game this year.
1: Okay, well, let's go to the second worst. The Raiders, the Las Vegas Raiders now, but the Oakland Raiders and Las Vegas Raiders, they haven't won a playoff game in 23 years. What in the heck has happened to the autumn wind?
3: The autumn wind is a pirate, blustering in from sea. With a rollicking song, he sweeps along, swaggering boisterously.
1: Snake Stabler, though.
3: His face is weather-beaten. He wears a hooded sash.
1: MVP Rich Gannon.
3: With a silver hat about his head. And a bristling black mustache. He growls as he storms the country. A villain, big and bold. And the trees all shake and quiver and quake as he robs them of their gold. The autumn wind is a raider.
1: Wow.
3: Pillaging just for fun.
1: The bomb.
3: He'll knock you round and upside down and laugh when he's conquered and won.
1: And now those with season tickets are like,
4: I was born to grieve.
1: AFC West, Mendoza, Cuz Buzz, Mendoza. And the upstart Broncos, Broncos AFC title game last year. Patrick Mahomes is practicing. Superchargers with Justin Herbert, Mike McDaniel, offensive coordinator. The con.
0: Yeah.
1: Is this the year the Raiders sneak into the postseason and win a playoff game? I mean, come on. They're going to go 24 years without winning a playoff game.
0: I know. It's nuts. I'm even hearing on a regular basis now, and I don't know how to feel about it. Mahomes needs to get back to his thing. That they're talking about the Broncos as being maybe it's ready for them to take the class of that division at this particular point.
1: Right.
0: That's how close that is right now. And then, you know, the Chargers aren't going to be an easy out either. No, it's the future for Clint Kubiak could be very bright with Fernando Mendoza. But
1: no
0: chance the Raiders are winning a playoff game in 2026.
1: The autumn wind is a dumpster fire burning just for fun.
5: I always love that one.
1: Now, the Miami Dolphins, Jeff Hafley, Malik Willis, and the Miami Dolphins. Got to start somewhere. New coach, new staff, new personnel people.
0: Yeah.
1: A new quarterback, all that. Okay, you got to start somewhere. We understand that. And I have a lot of respect for Hafley. Haven't met him, but I've just heard too many good things about him from all the right people. So Jeff's going to get things turned around there would be my guess. But the Miami Dolphins have not won a playoff game in a quarter century.
6: Oh my God.
1: They haven't won a playoff game in 25 years. This is going to be my 25th year calling Vikings football. So that means we got to go back to like 0201. To the last, I mean, that's like Duper and Clayton. I mean, they're perilously close to Marino, Duper, Clayton. Then you get back to Nick Bonacani and Jim Kick and Bob Greasy. And I mean, what has happened to the Miami Dolphins?
0: Wow.
1: A quarter century without a playoff win, the Raiders have gone 23, the Jets 15. So you got two teams that have gone around a quarter century not giving their fan bases a playoff victory.
0: Yeah, for the Raiders, the last time they won a playoff game was with Gannon.
1: Oh, wow.
0: To get to the Super Bowl where they just got housed by Gruden and the Bucs.
1: So I didn't look it up, but like, who did the in 02 or whatever it was?
0: It was 2000. They beat the Colts. They beat Peyton Manning and the Colts 23-17 in OT in a wild card game.
1: Holy cow. All right. Well, Buffalo Bills, a cinch. Well, yeah, Buffalo Bills a cinch to get to the postseason. Think that's fair?
0: Yes.
1: Patriots a cinch to get to the playoffs with the first place schedule and Drake May?
0: I think it's almost worth a segment down the road where we just name it distraction factor and we look at some teams in the NFL.
1: Yeah.
0: And two teams on opposite

0: coasts. Mm-hmm. One at Foxborough and one in Santa Clara have some distraction factors and some other factors that make me very curious in terms of their ability to win double-digit games and truly be a force in January.
1: Wow.
0: I do not think that the Patriots this year are an absolute cinch to make the playoffs.
1: Okay, now, I think it was last year where you got loud about the Lions and their season wins total, 10.5.
0: Yeah.
1: And you were pounding fist on Formica saying, under, under, under.
0: I hope people listened. It was easy money.
1: It was easy money. Well, see, the Lions play in a division with the Packers and the Vikings and the Bears.
0: Yeah, you almost want to double down on that, don't you?
1: Well, so, I mean, the Vikings swept the Lions last year and didn't make the playoffs.
0: Yeah.
1: So, yeah, the NFC North is better top to bottom than the AFC East. I mean, you fall off with the Dolphins and the Jets, like, you know, last year it was the Lions and the Vikings, but you don't fall off as much with 3 and 4 in our division as you do there.
0: No, you don't.
1: So it needs to be taken into consideration because I'm about to get loud from the tout machine with the Patriots 10.5. I mean, I like it under.
0: Yeah.
1: I mean, I like it under a lot.
0: I think that it's distraction factors. Also, it's a little bit in the same way as what we'll talk about during the 11 with the Bears. Everything went the right way, man.
1: Yeah.
0: Everything went the right way from a health standpoint. That's what we all dream of. We want to take advantage of that, and I think the Patriots did. And I love Drake. I love Drake May having a long career in this league. I think he still needs to do more to be the guy that they need him to be consistently.
1: Mm-hmm. Oh, he's going to do it this year.
0: You think he is?
1: Yeah. And that arm/shoulder situation he had in the postseason and Super Bowl, it was legit.
0: If that's the case, then I'm judging him in some ways unfairly because I felt a wilting in a couple of moments. But if your shoulder hurts, then there you go. If you can't throw it, that's a big deal.
1: Mm-hmm.
0: Under 10.5. They had the fourth place schedule. They played some hideous teams last year.
1: They can go 10-7 and win the division or make the playoffs as a wild card team.
0: Oh, and you still win.
1: Scooping. So Miami, 25 years, 25 is years without a playoff win.
0: Yeah.
1: Raiders, 23. Jets, 15. Carolina and Arizona have gone a decade without winning a playoff game. The Steelers, football immortality, have gone 9 years.
0: That's weird.
1: The Falcons, 8. And now they're Bijan Robinson's pissed off about some deal. The Indianapolis Colts and L.A. Chargers have gone 7. Cleveland and New Orleans have gone 5 years without the New Orleans Saints and or Cleveland Browns won a playoff game within the last 5 years.
0: Yeah, that would have been.
1: Oh, the pandemic bit when Stefanski got bit, had to watch the game from his basement. And Alex Van Pelt, the offensive coordinator, won at Pittsburgh. Oh, that's right. Jacksonville, the Giants, Dallas and Cincinnati have gone 3 without winning a playoff game. The Packers, the Buccaneers, the Lions, they've all gone 2. Philadelphia, KC, Washington, and Baltimore, just 1. And Seattle, New England, the Raiders, Broncos, Bears, Houston, the Niners, and Buffalo all won a playoff game last year. But there are two teams that have gone 6 years since 2019 without winning a playoff game.
2: Here we go, Paul!
1: It would be Cam Ward's Tennessee Titans and Kevin O'Connell's Minnesota Vikings.
2: Oh, my God.
1: So we'll land the plane on this segment with this. Tennessee, AFC South.
0: Yeah.
1: The Texans, I don't want to clomp on News du Nord too much, but Texans, maybe the best overall defense in the NFL. They just added Jadeveon Clowney.
0: Little homecoming for Jadeveon.
1: Homecoming for Jadeveon. That's where he came into the league.
0: Oh, that's great. Think about that, by the way. It's Daniil and Will Anderson.
1: Oh, wow.
0: Superstars get tired, so then you just hey, Daniil, go get your water.
1: Yep.
0: We're going to bring in former first overall pick for 10 reps a game.
1: Jacksonville is an enigma for me and was last year. I like the quarterback. I don't love him. Their lead running back went to the Saints.
0: Yep.
1: But they do some things offensively where, wow, they just look like greatest show on turf sometimes. I can't wrap my mind around Jacksonville. Then you have the Indianapolis Colts, and that's the AFC South.
0: Right.
1: So, Cam Ward in his second year, Tennessee Titans. Do they win a playoff game this year?
2: No!
0: No!
3: Okay.
0: No, they're still, I think they're fourth in the South.
1: Okay.
0: I still look at it that way. Right. So, and, all right. And I don't know whether, well, Danny Dimes says that I think Danny Dimes is active. I think he's back.
1: Yeah,
0: so,
1: he is.
0: And defensively, they still have Jonathan Taylor.
1: They got DeForest Buckner.
0: Tennessee's still kind of in a transition period.
1: Okay. Oh, no, the Colts have DeForest Buckner. Okay. The Minnesota Vikings. Do they snap a skein?
0: Ooh.
1: Are we skein snapping here in the cornfields? Right. The con said they ain't snapping no skeins down Nashville way off Broadway.
0: Yeah.
1: Make sure you avoid the vomit on the street. Up here in the cornfields, the Minnesota Vikings.
0: Yeah, it's tough.
1: Winning a playoff game for the first time since winning at New Orleans, it would be Kevin O'Connell and this group's first playoff win despite two playoff games. One at home, one at a neutral site. And what do you think?
0: Well, it's a good thing that whoever wins that quarterback competition, PA, at least they have extensive playoff experience.
1: That's elite.
0: And it's a great thing with all these kids getting reps early that
1: Teasley, you know, with us tomorrow, though.
0: Veteran presence in the locker room in big games. Damn it. Okay.
1: Justin Jefferson needs multiple playoff wins. We're going to win one.
0: Let's do this thing. I think the Niners are in trouble. The Panthers are not going to make the playoffs this year. It will be a competitive NFC North. And if they are able to hoist the crown of the division and they get to host a playoff game, no 4th-and-8 checkdowns this year, Vikings fans.
2: Oh, my gosh.
0: The Vikings will win a playoff game.
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13: AP News. Good morning, I'm Ed Donahue. The forecast calls for lighter winds and lower temperatures today in the Pacific Northwest. But as Governor Bob Ferguson points out, the damage has been done from wildfires around Spokane, Washington.
14: There are just so many Washingtonians who have literally lost everything in a very, very short period of time. Just in a matter of hours, their lives changed in deeply dramatic and fundamental ways. And so it's difficult to find words when folks have experienced a loss like that.
13: Washington Democratic Senator Maria Cantwell says people there are not out of the woods yet.
15: The next couple of days will be challenging, but we are going to do everything we can to make sure the resources are here and continue to make sure that this issue gets our nation's attention.
13: The fires have destroyed at least 600 homes, businesses, and other structures around Spokane. Police in Twin Falls, Idaho, say the suspect in a fatal shooting at a fast food restaurant died of a self-inflicted gunshot wound. Four people died at the In-N-Out restaurant. Jacqueline Sanchez managed to get away.
16: I faced the shooter head on, and he pointed the gun at me, and I ducked behind a white car just to have some sort of coverage. I saw a pistol on a gun case. I'm guessing that was his. And I didn't have anything to defend myself, so I grabbed the gun and I pulled it back It was jammed.
13: Two Republican senators who threatened to block Acting Attorney General Todd Blanche's bid to lead the Justice Department say they will vote to advance his nomination. Blanche put in writing, issuing a formal order terminating President Trump's $1.8 billion anti-weaponization fund to compensate his political allies. President Trump says he held off a big attack on Iran so peace talks could start today.
3: We had an attack that would be the biggest attack since World War II.
13: This is AP News.
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21: I'm meteorologist Rodney Price. We'll have a mix of clouds and sunshine, some late day showers and a few storms. Highs in the mid-80s, a southerly breeze. For tonight, showers and storms around, some severe and some heavy rainfall. Morning lows will be cool in the mid-50s. 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
0: 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You heard it earlier. 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We'll start with the baseball team. A lot of positive vibes into the weekend against the Mariners, given, okay, you handled business. You only led like 3 out of 27 innings in that series against the Royals, but you hit this ultimate grand slam thing. I'd never heard of an ultimate grand slam until that occurred. The game that I took my kids home too early from, but good vibes into the weekend. You're adding people. We got Minter. We got this starter, Dean Kramer. Let's just go beat up on the Mariners. Well, we didn't.
23: Fairchild, the winning run. 1-2. Line. Base hit. Ball game. Colt Emerson. His first career walk-off knock, and the Mariners take down the Twins in 9, 7-6. They walk them off for the second consecutive day.
0: Yeah, how about that? We walked off on the Royals twice. The Mariners did the same darn thing to us over the weekend. The Twins fall to a game below 500. They fall to 4 games south in the AL Central. And they are still, I believe, but a game. Why did I click off of that?
1: What happened?
0: A game out of the wild card mix here. Let me just verify that on-air production meeting. Yes, they're one short of the wild card behind the Guardians, Sox, and Yanks. Mm. So they're still in the mix, but trade deadline's today. They've added a relief guy in Minter, a starter in Kramer. And I think with this series coming up against the Kansas City Royals, Two things are going to be fun about this, PA. Tomorrow at 6:40 p.m., we're going to get a rematch of what we saw last week. It's going to be Joe Ryan and Randy Dobnak. And the former Uber driver, now hurler for the Royals, kind of embarrassed us a little bit, kind of slam dunked on us a little bit last week at Target Field. Now Ryan and the Twins get the rebuttal, and hopefully it goes the right way manana. But then on Wednesday, I'm going via ESPN.com here. It does look as though Dean Kramer, new member of the Twins, formerly of the Orioles, he's going to make his first start with our favorite team on Wednesday.
1: Well, maybe we have found a new age Jim Palmer.
2: What you just said.
1: But here is a 9 to noon proclamation. This is a this is a prediction. It's not unofficially official. This is an official 9 to noon prediction. Because when teams face each other, specifically in baseball, and you see the same pitcher twice within a week, about 78% of the time, the opposite happens. So here's the prediction. I ain't saying they're going to win the series, but the Royals are punchless. If you missed the Hoffman Cooling and Heating Weekend wrap, the Kansas City Royals found a way to head to Coors Field in Denver, Colorado, and average 2.8 runs a game.
4: Welcome back to the show.
1: Who scores fewer than 3 runs a game on average in Colorado in the thin air? So KC ain't hitting right now. Okay, here's the prediction. The Twins are going to thrash Randy Dobnak, and JoJo's going to pitch slightly better than he did when KC was here.
5: Why don't you give me half the money you were going to bet, and we'll go out back, I'll kick you in the nuts, and we'll call it a day.
0: Also, Major League Baseball news, and I'll just throw this at you, that we talked a bit about it during that weekend wrap. Are you overly opinionated one way or the other in terms of Rich getting richer with the Dodgers acquiring Tarek Skubal?
1: No. I mean, it's I like how you put it earlier. Don't hate the team or the player, hate the game. So if I'm an L.A. Dodgers fan, well, say, and I like how you put it earlier, where if our TV deal situation here wasn't of the embarrassing variety, and we were able to spend close to the same amount as the Dodgers or the Yankees or the Mariners or, you know, some of these teams with elite out-state or TV revenue, then it would be sorry, not sorry. It would be tough luck for you, bro. It would be, hey, these are the rules. We have the capital. They want to come here.
0: Right.
1: We're going to do it. So, yeah, I'd be all in on it, man. If I was a Dodgers fan, if I was a Big Blue Wrecking Crew fan, I'd be like, Shohei, Yamamoto, Skubal, let's play. Wouldn't you?
0: How good would it? I mean, just with your game-worn Max Muncy on sitting down, Chavez Ravine.
1: Yeah, I got my game-worn Will Smith. I'm sitting in the Champions Club on a D-Morse comp. It's in the playoffs, and I got, who's pitching for me? Yamamoto? No. Sasaki? No. It must be Shohei. No. Skubal!
4: Welcome back to the show.
1: I'll be digging it. I got Kyle Tucker over there. We gave him Fort Knox to get him. We got Mookie Betts over there. Gave him Fort Knox to get him. Got Freddie Freeman at first. I'll go ahead and look at his deal. We can do that. Why?
0: Would you say Freddie Freeman, you love all of his albums?
1: I got all Freddie Freeman's albums. I was at the Iowa State Fair when he opened for Bobby Womack and had the audacity to cover Harry Hippie. Set me back a little bit, but I forgave him. So, yeah, I would be all in on it. So, seriously, and the majority, if not all, people listening now, with respect, if you don't agree with this take, I think you're talking out of both sides of your mouth. Because you can be like, I'm pulling my tickets. I'm a Dodger fan. Just listen to this. Think of this. I'm a Dodger fan, but I'm not going to follow my lifetime favorite team because they're taking advantage of a system that is in place. Well, No, we're not breaking the rules. We're just taking advantage of the backward, stupid system that is Major League Baseball.
0: Yeah.
1: And we're capitalizing on it because we sell out every game. One of our owners is Magic Johnson, and that's cool. And our TV deal is boffo.
0: Yeah.
1: So, sorry, Tampa Bay, Kansas City, Las Vegas, Oakland, whatever the Athletics are, Minnesota, Milwaukee to a certain extent. Sorry. Hey, the Cubs and the White Sox, they're in a big market. They can spend. Seattle can spend. The Rangers, for some reason, they can spend a lot, too. I think their TV deal's the bomb. Astros, too.
0: Yep.
1: Miami Marlins, hey, you have Otto Lopez. We have Tarik Skubal. And that's just the way the game is played.
0: It is. It
1: so
0: is.
1: So it
0: way
1: doesn't
0: the game
1: offend me a lick.
0: No, it doesn't offend me either. And I, so, and it's just so, but it is so glaring in comparison to the other leagues. And in this type of setup, this is inevitable. Like the NFL with the revenue sharing, the cap and all of that, the NBA and NHL do it as well. And frankly, just thank you to the NHL for really appearing to have the most simplistic and easy to understand cap of any of them, by the way.
1: Second apron, though.
0: But you look at
1: that's
0: it.
1: That's easy.
0: Even so professional soccer overseas and World Cup's done. This is not a soccer bent, but to the point, it's an open system. So it is generating the most resources and winning. And you look at the Premier League or you look at Bundesliga in Germany or La Liga in Spain.
1: Yeah.
0: You know what happens because there's no cap is that the same teams win every year. You see it across the globe when you don't close loop the system. It is going. It's a natural thing.
1: Yeah.
0: Market size matters. Resources matter. TV deals matter. If you are not sharing those.
1: But this is the top 16 market. You know, the Twin Cities are a top 16. That's not bad.
0: No, but that shouldn't be lost on it either, PA. No one should forget the fact that the ownership group is still failing to capitalize on this market in some ways, monetize it and put a better product on the field.
1: Yeah.
0: So that and that's why I was saying earlier, I think there are some that say you don't need to change it. You just need to be freaking better at it. And so if you're a Twins fan, you're frustrated with that. You're totally valid in that entire conversation. But there are some things that even as good as, again, I use the Rays as an example. They're like 28th in spending. They're leading the AL East right now. They're really good at this game. They just haven't been able to get over the top with it. But there are some things that the New Yorks and the LAs, and right now we're focusing on the Dodgers as they build the dynasty, that there's a lot you just can't can't compete with them financially in any respect at this stage. If you do want parity on a yearly basis and a quality of outcome or a quality of opportunity, I should say, they got to do something. Is that revenue sharing? Is it a salary cap floor? Is it a cap on the high side? I don't know, but they got to figure it out.
1: Well, there, I guess, would be one of three ways to approach it. If you own or run or play for a Major League Baseball team, one would be, well, if you can't beat them, join them, which would be spend like them. Okay, that's an improbability for everybody, an impossibility for some. Secondly, incessantly complain about it behind the scenes, so much so that it becomes a distraction within your own clubhouse that you're pissed off that you can't add Skubal. You can't add Luis Garcia Jr.
0: Right.
1: You can't even trade for Luis Castillo, who just went to the Southsiders. Kevin Gausman, I believe, was traded.
0: Yeah, he tips his pitches.
1: So Soriano, I think he's the Angels' best pitcher, either he or Reed Detmers. All right, Soriano was just traded. So I don't know why we don't do things for like middling to goodish type players like that, but we don't.
0: Yeah.
1: Dean Kramer, hopefully things work out well. But, I mean, Scott McGregor is not blushing, if you know what I mean. So you can complain about it, lament about it, and let it run you down.
0: Right.
1: Or the third option is you can be like, well, these are the rules of the game. Here's who we have.
0: Yep.
1: We're four games from winning a bad division. And it's not our fault that it's a bad division. But Cleveland, once it continues to get healthy, and this Gavin Williams is pitching his tail off right now. Parker Messick is another fantastic young talent that Cleveland has. They got the Bibee bit, who's pretty good. You know, so they're starting to catch stride a little bit. I think they got a young player named Chase DeLott or something like that.
0: Yeah, but you keep mentioning more examples of where.
1: Well, let me just give me eight seconds.
0: Okay.
1: You can be like, we're going to take that down. So we're going to make the playoffs and we're going to beat the market that outspends us and change the narrative to the conversation with not just this league has to have a salary cap, but who's squandering and floundering their money to the best of their ability. You got all this cash. You got Yes Network. You got everything going your way. And you just lost to us, man, where if you're in the Comcast Covenant, you got to find Channel 1261 just to watch the team play. And if you want to watch the next show, guess what? There ain't a next show.
0: Yeah.
1: There's nothing else. That's our lot in life.
0: It is.
1: And we're in a market where we're all fired up because we got Anthony Edwards. Here comes LaMelo. Got a squad. Squad. Maybe one of the best five teams in the NBA. Boy, I can't wait to cast those games from my phone or my laptop to my TV. That works on me. I just don't like that.
0: I know it's
1: but that's our market.
0: It's all going that way. But you just brought
1: See what I'm saying?
0: Yes, absolutely. And you just keep kept bringing up more examples where high side, don't hate the player, hate the game. But maybe the game needs to be altered a little bit. But just in a very basic, pragmatic standpoint, be better at the game.
1: Yeah.
0: Be better at the game. Somebody just peek under the covers and see how the Guardians are doing it. See how the Rays have done this for two freaking decades.
1: Yeah.
0: Be better at the game before you completely try to abolish the game.
1: I ain't mad at that.
0: And that's just, that's the, if Twins fans are frustrated about that, and I know, I mean, they are, so mm-hmm. And they should be. That cannot be lost in whatever game exists moving forward financially.
1: But the A topic with Twins fans, that's 1A, in my opinion. This is not a here's the reality, but maybe it is the reality.
0: I think that's 1A, yeah.
1: Number one is ownership won't spend money to stay competitive.
0: But
1: that's one.
0: Yes.
1: So play the game better, be better. It's easier to be better when you're bringing in even Luis Castillo.
0: Sure.
1: Or Luis Garcia Jr., Kevin Gausman. It doesn't have to be Tarik Skubal.
0: Right.
1: But so they bring in Kramer and Minter. Okay. And by the way, it's you talk about talking out of both sides of your mouth. Twins go to losing games. They lost some games. And then people are like, what's the GM's name? He's been on the show.
0: Jeremy Zoll.
1: So they're like,
0: good opportunity for him.
1: Zoll said, we are going to be buyers before sellers.
0: Yeah.
1: All right. Well, at least the part of the social media I look at, and I only have one social media outlet, X, is people were starting to crack wise and get a little snarky and get a little stupid with the, well, he wasn't telling the truth. We're going to sell. Well, he added, and like, I mean, I'm sure it's out there. It's just, I just haven't seen it. Where, I don't know, I mean, whether these guys are good or bad, he followed through with what he said. He bought. They bought.
0: Yeah.
1: You should be low-key happy with what they have, what they're deciding to do, and their lot in life that they added.
0: Yes.
1: To try to make it better.
0: I agree with you there, too. That's News to Nord, brought to you by The Casino at Canterbury Park and CanterburyPark.com.
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21: I'm meteorologist Rodney Price. We'll have a mix of clouds and sunshine, some late day showers and a few storms. Highs in the mid-80s, a southerly breeze. For tonight, showers and storms around, some severe and some heavy rainfall. Morning lows will be cool in the mid-50s. 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

0: Got some camp cuts. We got some camp cuts.
1: We got some camp cuts.
0: Yeah, we got camp cuts with the Green Bay Packers and the Chicago Bears, first two opponents for the Minnesota Vikings. So we're going to mesh camp cuts and what they're saying over there and over there with two-a-days. And with the Green Bay Packers and Chicago Bears and with the Vikings going in pads today. See, the Bears and Packers, they also started padded practice today. The A topic for the Minnesota Vikings, if that's your favorite team, and this is a rare, here's the reality. It is not what is supposedly transpiring between Kyler Murray and J.J. McCarthy or what's happening there. That's very, very, very important. What's of utmost importance would be not getting players hurt, especially starters. And here's why I bring it up. About 35 minutes ago at Bears camp, their new DB, Kobe Bryant, the one they got from Seattle or the
2: Seattle.
0: Rams? Yeah, Seattle. Kobe Bryant, he went down with a left knee injury in a one-on-one battle with tight end Cole Kmet. There was a cart involved to take him off the field.
2: Oh, man.
0: And social media reports from Chicago reporters indicate Kobe Bryant was very emotional as he was leaving the field. So 9 to noon is not going to speculate and be like, wow, your prize free agent acquisition just lost his season. But I just laid it out the way I read it.
2: Yeah.
0: Kobe Bryant down, left knee, one-on-one versus Cole Kmet, very emotional as he left the field on a cart. For the Green Bay Packers, I believe today, one of their preferred corners, Carrington Valentine, he got hurt and he had to leave practice. I don't know the severity of that, but there are some reports where like this might not be great. So like Carrington Valentine got hurt today. That's the A topic for your favorite team with the pads going on today when you're at Twin Cities Orthopedics Performance Center. Let's just not get anybody hurt so that they have to leave on carts. Camp cuts.
2: Yeah, we're going to start with safety Evan Williams talking about new addition as Quay Walker goes away. I think Quay with the Raiders now?
0: Raiders.
2: Raiders it is.
0: Raider Nation.
2: Well, enter Zaire Franklin, a linebacker previously with the Colts, and it sounds like Zaire is fitting like a glove.
3: Yeah, man. He's going to be special for us for sure. He's a guy that I think I've said it before, but he takes accountability for everything, which is pretty crazy for somebody in the first year in a new system, first year in a new organization, you know, to come in. You'll have a cornerback on the opposite side that, you know, doesn't get the call or doesn't do the right thing. And he's taking accountability for it as far as, okay, how can, you know, maybe that wasn't like I should have communicated better pre-snap. Maybe I should have, you know, been able to get him the call. And yeah, that's pretty unique, you know, for somebody.
0: Zaire Franklin has some tackling machine to him. Not sure how good he is in pass coverage. We'll find out very early in the season. Evan Williams, the safety, unfurling the opinion. Big season for Evan. Evan came on really strongly for Green Bay last year, kind of from under the cover of darkness, too. So their secondary, Micah Parsons isn't going to play most likely the first month. So therefore, the pass rush won't be what it is with Micah. What's that mean? Stress on the secondary. Evan Williams' covering skills, from what I hear, got really good at the end of the year last year. Big season for old Evan Williams.
2: Indeed. Camp cuts. Here's LaFleur talking about building tempo on offense.
4: Yeah, I think that was definitely a point of emphasis this offseason, just trying to get in and out of the huddle a little bit quicker. You know, I think anytime an offense approaches the line of scrimmage, the faster they approach the line of scrimmage, the more pressure it puts on a defense. So, that was a big point of emphasis.
0: For Green Bay's offense, the Green Bay's a fascinating team because you're starting to get people who have big platforms, like, for instance, Pat McAfee. The Pat McAfee Show is taking place right now on ESPN. I didn't have the audio up. I was reading some of the stuff that was being shared, and McAfee basically put it like this, quote, "This is the Packers year," end quote. I think he's picking Green Bay to go to the Super Bowl and maybe win it. They got close last year, obviously. OT loss to the Chicago Bears. Christian Watson has the skill set and the intangibles to be one of the best 8 to 10 receivers in the NFL. If they can get consistency from Watson and and Matthew Golden, all right? Matthew Golden, that Texas rookie, man, the 4-2 guy, I mean, he might have had one touchdown last year, might have had zero.
2: He's got to be better.
0: Well, I don't know if he has to be better or if the whole thing around him has to be better to make him better. That's what makes football such a wonderful team-oriented complementary game. So Golden year two needs to take a step other than just being 9 route guy, run straight down the field, try to outrun somebody, catch him with a gotcha. So I think that's key for them. And Matthew Golden is filling what's known as the X receiver role, which means he's the new Romeo Doubs. Now, Doubs had some drops to him, and Romeo would go, you know, he'd have 130 yards and a touchdown, then a series of games where just didn't have big yardage, and then he'd blow up again. So, but Romeo was very, very, he's a quality receiver on second and long or third and long when you need a big catch. So, Romeo, where'd he go, the Raiders?
2: Romeo Doubs.
0: Yeah, he's not there anymore, I know that for sure. Matthew Golden is playing his spot.
2: Patriots,
0: thank you. So, Jaden Reed, he got hurt last year. That didn't help him. They still overcame it. Jaden Reed, baller. Big fan of his. Golden, a lot to prove. Watson has some Pro Bowl, quasi-all-pro to him. If he can just stay healthy and continues to mature as a professional, everybody in the world's talked Al Jordan Love a million times. But one of the two or three most important players on the Green Bay Packers, Micah Parsons, with respect to Jordan Love, Micah Parsons is the most important player on the Green Bay Packers. And we learned that last year, and I stick by what I said. If Parsons hadn't gotten hurt, I think Green Bay was going to win the Super Bowl, because they were just steamrolling with that guy. And they were keeping the offense off the field, so it was fresh. They were able to win low-scoring, tight games. And Parsons was just amazing with what he gave Green Bay. Then he got hurt, and there's your dagger. Jordan Love, because he plays quarterback, but Tucker Kraft is back. Tucker Kraft is absolutely one of the best three tight ends in the NFL. He's incredibly important with what they do from an overall schematic standpoint because he lights you up in the run game. But they got Tucker Kraft back trying to figure out Matthew Golden, got Reed back. They need a better season from Aaron Banks, the highly paid free agent they got from San Francisco. And they need to keep Watson healthy. And then, I don't know, maybe McAfee will be right when he says this is the Packers' year.
2: Yeah, Love talked a ton about the continuity of the O-line. And so Jordan Morgan has to step up on the left. And I'm going to butcher this last name, but Zach Bacobuelli?
0: Oh, formerly erstwhile Zach Tom.
2: There was a name change recently. That's right.
0: Yeah, like within the last week.
2: But then Sean Ryan getting important reps at center now full-time. So the continuity of the O-line was a big thing for them. To the Bears, can I hit you with this? Caleb Williams, and this was prefaced in a Ben Johnson presser talking about ways that Caleb can continue to grow and be better in this system. Coverage recognition, and he was asked about that. Caleb was in his presser.
5: What's up, everybody? Good to see everybody. Glad to be back.
0: Uh-huh.
5: Let's get it rolling.
6: Your head coach mentioned that
0: that's great.
6: One of the goals, like your next level.
0: Caleb's blossoming a little bit. That's cool. Yeah.
6: Mm-hmm. Where do you think you are with that, and how difficult is that with so many defenses doing so many, you know, so much disguising and different looks that they're going to give you, obviously?
5: Yeah. It's not like I haven't played football for the past many years or so. And so it's more or less what he's saying is taking a step up in that direction. You know, pre-snap procedure and all of that has been a lot better than, you know, the first time that I started it and started doing that. But, you know, it's more have an idea what they'll be in, things like that. You know, plays get a little bit more detailed. He's adding more on my plate of figuring out the coverage before and have an idea of where I can go with the ball faster, sooner. I haven't thrown a lot of picks in my career is because I can see the coverage and feel the coverage. So it's a little bit more detailed from play to play and specifics within the play.
2: So that it goes on for another 90 seconds.
0: Nice cut. You picked a good one.
2: I'm cutting it short. But the next step for him and Ben Johnson also kind of he went detailed on it, too. Is the pre-snap part has to be good so that the post-snap is ultimately better. So recognizing the coverage and then how to react to that. And he would go on and talk about within a certain play, canning or killing or adjusting, and maybe I have six different variations to a play now pre-snap, and I used to have two or three. And so a big part of Caleb getting better, the pre-snap turning into better post-snap.
0: The Chicago Bears now have a first-place schedule, and that matters. Mucho accolades, props, and respect for Caleb Williams. Because in his rookie year, all right, he threw 562 passes. Ben Johnson rolls in, he throws six more passes. Now, granted, he had one more interception than his rookie year, but he went from being sacked 68 times to 24.
2: There you go.
0: That's unbelievably positive and respect-worthy for just how good Ben Johnson is at getting through to this guy. Because this time last year, they were still teaching and getting Caleb Williams up to speed with working under center.
2: Tearing it down to the studs was his quote last year.
0: Yeah. Right. And at this point last year, Ben was still talking about things like, I need this, we need this, this has to be better, blah, blah, blah. Well, Caleb just sounds so much more fancy free and footloose than he did this time last year. An A-ish topic for, you got 1 and 1A. Forget the players for a second. Look at the intangibles. The A topic for me would be your schedule's dramatically different and markedly harder than it was last year with the road games and things like that. All right, can they overcome it? Probably. Secondly, the Chicago Bears in the regular season, they won six games with fourth quarter comebacks.
2: Yeah.
0: I mean,
2: I think we're talking like final 2 minute type comebacks too. Not just,
0: there we go.
2: Yeah. Not just kick, got a touchdown with 14 minutes left.
0: Amplify it. So Caleb's good and DJ Moore goes to Buffalo. Luther Burden's going to jump out of his skin. Roma Dunze. And with the running game, the way it's constructed, Bradbury is going to be fine at center, but to win as many games as they did last year, half as many wins as they had in the season, within the final 4 minutes of games, they're good, but a lot goes into that taking place two consecutive years.
2: Right.
0: So it just behooves them to not be in that spot as much as they were last year because there ain't no guarantee that thing's going to go your way six times in the regular season. I think that's one.
2: Yeah, and I know we got to pause, but think about it, dude. If this Kobe Bryant thing is a problem,
0: yep.
2: And Dennis Allen was,
0: and he's a corner, right?
2: Safety.
0: Safety. Okay.
2: But so he's replacing, and the name escapes me. But then you got the rookie Thieneman next to him. If this Bryant thing is a problem,
0: that's right. Dylan Thieneman.
2: Dennis Allen was peppered in his presser a week ago, just like, what's it going to be like to have a healthy Jalen Johnson? And Dennis Allen's like, I don't think I've seen a healthy Jalen Johnson, so I'm excited to see it.
0: Yeah, Kyler Gordon too. Kyler Gordon
2: pup
0: might
2: list.
0: He might be their bet. Is Kyler Gordon on the pup list?
2: Him and T. J. Edwards.
0: Are
2: as
0: you
2: well.
0: Kidding me?
2: And Noah Sewell.
0: Kyler Gordon
2: he did.
0: Might be their best overall corner, believe it or not. He's never, ever healthy.
2: No, he's not. Shamar Turner, they still haven't really been able to figure out how to get him, the second-round pick from a year ago.
0: Yep.
2: The health of this defense and just specifically early putting Caleb in the offense in a spot where they have a chance to work from ahead.
0: Yeah.
2: They couldn't do that last year. And so health with them and Tyreek Stevenson, let's get the head screwed on straight and do your thing. So they have so many, they got some really cool names in the mix. Dennis Allen mentioned 18 new players specifically on defense that he gets to work with this year.
0: Jeez.
2: Yeah, so a lot of turnover and creating that identity was kind of a theme of his presser that I was watching.
0: Mm.
2: But they got to keep him on the field, man. And a lot of that, a lot of the Bears repeating what they did a year ago and how it can be different and better, it starts with what Dennis Allen is working with, I think.
0: I don't know who Greg Braggs Jr. is, somebody who covers the Chicago Bears. But he tweets like Alec. I mean, just with a dramatic feel to it. In other words, he wrote within the last hour off what you said about Kobe Bryant, practice has concluded. Now we wait for an update on Kobe Bryant.
7: Oh, my gosh.
0: Wow, this might be bad.
2: Yeah, I know. 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That sucks for them. They paid them. They were excited about him.
0: The penultimate in truncated fashion is next.
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11: KBUN Sports Radio, this is a score update. The Birchmont is done for another year at the Bemidji Town and Country Club. The men's champ is Carter White. NDSU sophomore won his first Birchmont with a 4-3 win over Nick Schaefer in the championship match. His younger brother, Jackson White, beat Jackson Fogelson for the Junior 17U championship in 22 holes. In the women's division, Emily Israelson-Peterson, a 3-2 winner over Gigi Lund to win her record-setting 7th women's championship. Defending champ Troy Johnson made it 2 years in a row with a 3-2 win over Jeff Thompson and the executives. Senior winner was medalist Mark Ewing, 2-up over Brad Anderson. Masters winner was medalist Wayne Cahy, 1-up over defending champ Jeff Wiltsey of Bemidji. Grandmasters champ was Doug Taylor, 1-up over Bruce Pedersen. And the junior 12U champion is Bemidji's Owen Grant, a 4-2 winner over Cole Schoonover. And in an all-Bemidji final, the Nordic Whitecaps, a team primarily of Bemidji High School Nordic skiers, beat the 11-time champion Hydra Heads, representing Bemidji's Headwater Canoe and Kayak Club by 0.16 seconds in the 20th annual Lake Bemidji Dragon Boat Festival.
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0: Brigaders, though, just go ahead and profit off somebody else's work. It'll happen relatively soon is the way I would look at it.
2: Yep.
0: Before the Giants game,
2: I think
0: preseason game, maybe.
2: I think maybe he just misspoke. Maybe he was thinking competition and said controversy.
0: Oh, no, but I think there could be some controversy to it, too. And here's why. It's when I hit you off the cuff last week. What were we doing again? And I'm like,
2: 10 and 10. Or
0: the preference.
2: Oh, just who do you want? Not who do you think
0: that's
2: will
0: what
2: win,
0: it was.
2: But who do you want?
0: Yeah, don't tell me, don't handicap it statistically in like who should win.
2: Right.
0: It's who do you want to win?
2: Yep.
0: And then I hit you off the cuff and you're like, JJ, and here's why. You drafted him here. You put time in him last year. Wasn't great. Certainly wasn't terrible, but gave you something off which to build.
2: Yeah. It's better for this team long term if the dude you drafted develops into a stud.
0: If Kyler beats him out of that job,

0: buddy. Not just the...
1: No, no, no. You guys don't understand the importance of Ryan Suter's game. Okay? He hasn't... Yeah, we know he hasn't scored in a year and a half and, you know, this, that, and the other, but those stretch passes, holy cow, do they open things for us? You just have to have a trained eye.
2: Yeah.
1: Well, okay, so let's eliminate the trained eye part where you're able to be like, yeah, I know so-and-so got beat on a double move. And that was a big touchdown by the other guy. Yeah, I know Pace Jr. and Batty or whomever messed up kick coverage against Duvernay, and there's your – okay, that's all – yeah, that's all part of it. But if it visually is obvious, the quarterback's taking L's that are leading you to defeat, there could be a change, yeah. But that could get controversial. Why'd you bring him in? You knew about the punt passes. But you also recognize your culture here is dramatically different and more cohesive and better than that rodeo in Arizona.
2: Yep.
1: So you started him. Well, you know, look what's happening now. So why didn't you believe in the kid? Why didn't you empower the kid? Where's the kid's mental? Where's his head at right now after taking the L? Now you got to use him.
2: Yeah.
1: So that does have a side of controversy to it.
2: Well, how about this? I mean, this would be controversial. Do you have to use him if Kyler goes the wrong way, or do you go to Carson Wentz?
1: Oh, geez.
2: And is that absolutely determined that the loser of this particular two-person competition, that he's automatically the backup? What if JJ becomes the football version of the E-Bug? He's the E-Bug.
1: The E-Bug.
2: And I think there would be...
1: Well, the kid's a martyr because of the curly hair out of the cap, and he's just a baby. Are you kidding me? Let me see. Let me get this straight. Is winning your NFL regular season debut in prime time against a division rival who would end up winning the division, is that important on your resume? Oh, he did it.
2: Yes, he did.
1: They tell me you have become the Detroit Lions Charlie Biatch in that you can't beat them and you can't join them, and they beat you 5 or 6 times. Oh. So he went to Ford Field and did what? Ran through who? Oh, he beat him.
2: Yes, he did.
1: Standalone game Sunday Night Football. Old shiny toy, the Dallas Cowboys, the $3 bill, most counterfeit team in all the sports. But still, they got Dak.
2: America's team.
1: They got Dak.
2: They got Dak.
1: And they got Jerry Jones.
2: They got Javonte.
1: They got Javonte. All right. What happened there? Hey, he played a big part in winning the game.
2: He played a fairly big part.
1: Oh, that's our guy.
2: Yeah.
1: Okay. Well, he's not going to start? Oh, okay. You must really, really, really love the other guy, right? Let's see the other guy play. What's the other guy done in his past performances through 87 starts? That indicates he absolutely is the guy.
2: Yeah.
1: Can't wait. This is so juicy.
2: I guess it could be a bit controversial, but you know, I would say it, so far, but to the talkbacker's point, I think if this would be a week where you can see separation start one way or another, because even with the quarterbacks, the speed is going to increase. And this is a spot where neither of these guys, I don't think, you can tell me if I'm wrong, I don't think either of these guys can afford to have an awful day.
1: Well, Murray has to get him in and out of the huddle and execute the tentacles to the play fast,
2: right,
1: starting today with pads.
2: That's right.
1: I'm not saying he hasn't, but hey, shame on JJ and shame on Wentz if Kyler Murray knows more about the nuance of the offense compared to them right now.
2: No, that's...
1: And it doesn't mean... And Kyler ain't dumb, but he just hasn't been here as long.
2: Right. No, you're totally correct on that. But starting today, and really it started last week, last Wednesday, neither of these guys can afford to have an absolutely hideous day.
1: Right.
2: It's crazy that we're judging it this way, but I kind of feel like every rep matters.
1: Yep.
2: And is going to be part of that story. So, big one today. Pads are on. Let's party.
1: The Owl Roofing. 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
3: This is Minnesota News Network. I'm John Anderson. The wildfires in northeastern Minnesota have grown to more than 64,000 acres with more than 1,040 firefighters assigned. The largest fire remains the Bear Trap Fire at nearly 30,000 acres and is 39% contained. The Thumb Fire has reached 17,000 acres and is 57% contained. Outside the boundary waters, the Camp Fire is 69% contained. Fire officials continue to urge the public to obey closures, burn restrictions, and temporary flight restrictions. White Earth Tribal Police are investigating a shooting that injured two people in Monoman Friday night. Authorities say the shooting appears to have been targeted and there is no ongoing threat to the public. Investigators have identified the suspects and are working to locate and arrest them. No information about the victims or the extent of their injuries have been released at this time. This is MNN.
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13: I'm meteorologist Rodney Price. We'll have a mix of clouds and sunshine, some late day showers, and a few storms. Highs in the mid-80s, a southerly breeze. For tonight, showers and storms around, some severe and some heavy rainfall. Morning lows will be cool in the mid-50s. 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
14: I'm kidding with you, holy.
15: But Pete Bursich.
14: Why you got to laugh at my problem?
15: It's
14: honestly, man.
15: Well, I'm laughing
14: that
15: because
14: hurts.
15: No,
14: I'm playing with you. Go ahead.
15: Oh, radio is fun.
14: Yeah, it's behind the, it's narrow casting behind the scenes, but it's very real.
15: It is very real. And what's very real is the opportunity for some younger cats on this team.
14: Brand new pants, too. You and Molly always have wanted to go to Key West, right? That'll give you a visual of what the islands look like.
15: A little fantasy fest. Jake Golday is among those with an opportunity to contribute early. And here's Pete Bursich talking about just could he work his way into that front four? What's it like? What's the status or the lot in life, as PA would say, for Jake Golday?
16: Yeah, he could be. I think the question with Golday, or the part of Golday that may take away from that, Paul, is just the fact that I think he's a much better off the ball linebacker. We saw him tip a pass
15: Timony.
16: On Saturday that was intercepted. He is so good in space. He's so good off the ball, reading guards and playing the run. He may end up being more of a Cashman type of a linebacker, but he has, you know, I think the pass rush side of it, he has the speed and everything, but the have the catalog of pass rush moves and all and that part of it for that you want out of your edge, he may not have that yet. So I think that kind of leans to saying getting a veteran in, a veteran edge rusher, because I think that's the key to the depth of that position, is you need to have one more guy. You know, Hassan Reddington is, I remember seeing a game on him last season where he gave some linemen some problems. So he still has a little juice left for sure. But, Golday could, you know, he could do it. But I just think right now, watching him move around, his strength is in space. His strength is kind of really off the ball right now. Yes, he can rush. Yes, he can do those things. And I think they may want to leave him out there. And I think that his ability to spell Ben Ginkle at times is going to be the key.
15: You know, the cool thing, is it real or is it fool's Golday now that the pads are going on?
14: That's
15: because
14: good.
15: Whether it's Banks and Big Citrus, Golday getting reps, and specifically on Saturday it started getting loud, where these kids are kind of showing out, PA. Max
14: yep.
15: Bredesen
14: You're right.
15: is going to get every single possible chance to be an early and often guy. And Jacoby Thomas with extended run. What if...
14: It's the Briz draft. I know where you're going.
15: What if...
14: I know.
15: What if this was just Mike drop by the money man? Was this a mic drop?
14: Yeah.
15: You want to talk about ultimate grand slams?
14: Yeah.
15: If you have multiple rookies playing more than half the snaps in 2026,
14: yeah.
15: And the key is... on a good Vikings team,
14: right?
15: It's a mic drop grand slam by the money man who just crept back into the shadows and just keeps doing his thing. It's Briz.
14: Well, I just quickly, and I'm going to get into this more today at practice. I think we're having a bet change with Jake Golday. I think we're having a systematic change to what some people thought about him after they drafted him, what the plan was, where he was and wasn't going to play, how much or how little he was going to play, to what's happening now. So I'll get more into that tomorrow. I want to see it for myself today.
15: That is, and other than that, of course, we had KO cuts in the mix. The Skeen, who I just found out. The Dolphins and Raiders haven't won playoff games in like a quarter century.
14: Yep.
15: And it's probably something that I already knew, but it just hits you when you hear it again.
14: Yeah.
15: And terrific final hour as we look at two-a-days. And potentially, sadly for the Bears, some injury concerns, specifically with their new guy at safety, Kobe Bryant. So things to watch for on a Monday, but things to watch this afternoon. PA, the pads are coming on.
14: A full report tomorrow from Twin Cities Orthopedics Performance Center. Minnesota Vikings General Manager Nolan Teasley joins 9 to noon tomorrow. May God bless you and all of your families. Thank you for listening to KFAM. Dan Cole, the Common Man, and the program is next at FM 100.3. KFAM. Goodbye.
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22: AP News, I'm Ed Donahue. Two GOP senators who threatened to block Acting Attorney General Todd Blanche's nomination for the permanent job say they will now advance the nomination. The AP's Sagar Magani is at the White House.
23: The impasse was over plans to create a $1.8 billion fund to compensate Trump allies who claimed wrongful prosecution. For weeks, Blanche told lawmakers it was dead.
24: There is no weaponization fund.
23: But Republicans Tom Tillis and John Cornyn wanted that in writing. Last night, Blanche issued an order formally rescinding the fund, just hours after President Trump told reporters he still likes the idea of paying backers prosecuted after the Capitol riot.
25: This would be a reimbursement for the pain that they suffered. A lot of people like it.
23: Sagar Magani at the White House.
22: The mayor of Spokane, Washington, Lisa Brown, says the city and the region is not out of the woods yet.
26: We pull together here when things are tough, and we're doing that. Although the fires are not out yet.
22: Wildfires have forced 60,000 people to evacuate in the Spokane area. At least 600 homes, businesses, and other structures have been destroyed. Weather conditions are expected to improve today for firefighters. Water-dropping planes tackled a major wildfire in Greece, while firefighters in France worked to stabilize a big fire there. The UK recorded its driest July in nearly two centuries. A federal judge ruled the Department of Homeland Security can proceed with building a border wall through a levee system in a small town in Texas. A regional official says Russian planes dropped powerful glide bombs on Zaporizhia in Ukraine, killing one person. Ukrainian drone debris killed six people in Russia, and three people died in Ukraine's attack on the illegally annexed Crimea. President Trump announced new talks to wind down the war in Iran are getting underway today, but Iran says that's not...
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13: I'm meteorologist Rodney Price. We'll have a mix of clouds and sunshine, some late-day showers, and a few storms. Highs in the mid-80s, a southerly breeze. For tonight, showers and storms around, some severe and some heavy rainfall. Morning lows will be cool in the mid-50s. 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
2: 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The Bun.
0: Which letter of the alphabet sounds exactly the same as a term for a female sheep?
1: Can you repeat the question?
0: Yes. Which letter of the alphabet sounds exactly the same as a term for a female sheep?
1: Ba.
0: You. 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
8: That says to the world, things are different now. 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This is not that show. But this is High Noon with the soon-to-be legendary Joel Hoover.

Attention, Steinbrenner and front office morons. Your triumphs mean nothing. You're fake. You can sit on it and rotate. It's George Stanton.

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3: 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Back with you on a Monday, and it is great to be back with you once again. The show is sponsored by Bemidji Sports Center and by Paul Bunyan Communications. We are indeed back and back in studio. I'm Joel Hoover. Scott Williams is back. Didn't get a chance to chat with Scott all last week while I was out at the Birchmont. So, Scott, it is great to be back with you once again.
4: Hello.
3: Good afternoon. How are you doing?
4: Pretty good.
3: Remembering what needs plugged in and everything, right?
5: I'm plugged in.
3: A week off from doing the show, and you needed just a little refreshing, right?
5: I'm sitting here for the last half hour doing nothing, and then you went on, and I'm like, oh, I better hook up.
3: Well, you and I touched base. We talked about a few topics here in advance of the show, so wasn't totally out of the blue. But anyway, good to be back with you, Scott.
5: Cheers, bud.
3: So great to be back with you all as well. Thank you to everyone who tuned in last week for our Birchmont coverage, not just with the show throughout the week, but also with the men's championship broadcast on Saturday. It was a wonderful week. It was a great weekend. It was fun on Saturday getting to call the championship. And can't say enough how grateful I am for the kind comments that people had, not only at the golf course, but even beyond as well. Talked with a couple of people at my church, and they said that they were listening on Saturday to the Birchmont Championship. Got some very nice messages that were sent my way. Bob Lucas, who we've gotten connected with now through Town Ball, thanks for the very kind text message that was sent out to regarding the coverage that we had last week. Just a really, really fun week getting to cover the Birchmont, as always, and getting to reconnect with people out there. Everyone always talks, Scott, about the family connections that are there at the Birchmont and how it's not just playing the event or being in the event with family and the family get-together nature of it, but people become like family at that event. And I've covered the Birchmont now long enough to where people recognize who I am and what I'm doing there at the golf course, and it's fun to feel like you're part of that now and that you're in that big family reunion, and people just go, hey, you're back again and covering the event again, and just all that comes with that. So thanks to everyone who just really enjoyed what we brought to the Birchmont once again this year and savored it and had fun with it too.
5: Oh man, what a hot week though.
3: Oh, we all had to endure that a bit, especially Monday through Thursday. Wednesday was the hottest day, but I think Thursday was the muggiest day.
5: Thursday,
3: people talked about that. Oh,
5: we canceled baseball practice too. I mean, I was just standing outside looking at my lawnmower going, nope. Like, wow. You couldn't move, and you're just, forget it. It was so thick.
3: Friday was glorious then. We had the cloud cover, and it was much cooler. And then Saturday was a spectacular day for the championship. Sunny, low 80s, comfortable. It was okay that the sun was out because it was like, hey, this isn't as oppressively hot as we just had. So in spite of all that, it was a very fun week.
5: Yeah.
3: Very enjoyable week. So congratulations to all the different division winners, including to the White family, with Carter winning the men's division, NDSU sophomore-to-be winning the men's division, and I was, of course, covering that match. And then Jackson White, who rallied late to defeat our own, Bemidji's own, Jackson Fogelson. 22 holes was the distance that match went. It was the par 5 fourth where that one was settled. And it took two birdies in the last three holes from White and then a birdie there on the fourth to win the junior 17U division. Those two guys each shot 71, Scott, in that championship match. They played high-caliber golf.
5: Very cool.
3: Those two juniors. I mean, that's going out and winning it and making it happen. So highly impressive. Congratulations to all the winners throughout the events.
5: Nice.
3: Fun week. So we're back at it here with High Noon back in studio. Should have a relatively normal week, I believe, here this week. Next week, end of next week, We're hitting the Lumberjack Scramble, Scott. Next Friday, the Lumberjack Scramble is here, and then we are getting into the high school sports season.
5: Holy moly.
3: August. It's August, Scott. We're here. It's coming. We're just about there. So, yeah, make it slow down at least a little bit. We've still got some of summer left to be able to enjoy. But today is Monday, August 3rd. It is trade deadline day. Mm-hmm. In Major League Baseball. Scott and I were discussing this amongst ourselves earlier. We can certainly talk about this from a twin standpoint, but it's hard not to talk about the trade deadline, Scott, without discussing this on a league-wide level, because the events of this weekend have reminded everybody of what appears to be the imminent future of Major League Baseball. Of course, the big news over the weekend, and I was over at a friend's house when this news broke, and we flipped over to the Detroit Tigers versus Athletics game that was going on, and we watched essentially a funeral playing out, a sporting funeral, I should say, on that broadcast as the Tigers won the game, but it was the... It was the strangest win maybe of the season for certainly the strangest win of the season for them. One of the strangest games of the season for Major League Baseball because we watched the Tigers broadcast as they were processing the news that Tarek Skubal had indeed been traded, as was rumored would be the case, that he was being traded from the Detroit Tigers and was being traded to the Los Angeles Dodgers. The thing that everyone had speculated may be happening was indeed happening. And there were decent prospects that went back from the Dodgers organization. It was not as if it required a war chest of players and money and things like that. It was a relatively modest return that went back. And I was reading some reports of what my Phillies offered to the Tigers. And I looked at that offer and went, what's the difference here?
5: Is that Philly offer, was that 100% bang on, or is that speculative?
3: Well, it was speculative. So, and I threw that out there, that there was a report mm-hmm. that a report. That's what it was. Mm-hmm. So you don't know for certain. I mean, I saw other names that were getting floated in that deal for Skubal involving the Dodgers, that Emmett Sheehan I was seeing was maybe going to go the other way, who's a major league level pitcher. And ultimately, he actually wasn't in there. They went with prospect River Ryan, who's an older prospect.
5: I watched Sheehan give up like three straight home runs last night.
3: Well,
5: it was beautiful.
3: Yeah, I'm sure it was.
5: Dodgers can keep him.
3: So, well, you know, that's the thing, Scott. He may not need to. He may not even need to pitch. He may not even need to start for them once the entire pitching staff is healthy and ready to fire. Which with the Dodgers will probably be sometime like early to mid September that they'll have all their horses back. I think they're kind of building it and setting the trajectory up that way for Snell and Glasnow, and it's really something. The thing that everyone talked about of, oh, he'll just go to the Dodgers.
5: Yeah.
3: He went to the Dodgers.
5: Yes, he did.
3: The Tigers did this deal, and I think fans of all the other teams in Major League Baseball want to grab this team by the scruff of the necks and shake them and go, what is wrong with you guys? You traded to them? I think is what everyone else wants to do. And, Scott, it was immediate after that trade was announced on social media. Everyone was already giving the rest in peace to the 2027 Major League Baseball season, the looming lockout that is ahead. It feels like this kind of trade, this kind of deal, him going to that team, to the Dodgers, it feels like is yet another milestone in what appears to be a march to the impending doom of a lockout to start next season.
5: Let's go one at a time here, right? Because you look what the Tigers have done, not too dissimilar to what the Twins have done, and other teams. Honestly, in the Central Division is financially strapped for the most part, both the National and the American leagues, just by virtue of the cities that they're in, the media markets that they happen to be in. I'd say maybe outside of Chicago. But the Tigers have done this before. What if they held on to Verlander? What if they did?
3: Yeah.
5: How different would that history of that team be? Or Scherzer? When they Verlander, had them both.
3: Scherzer, those are the two. Verlander, Scherzer, Skubal. That's the big three. All Tigers.
5: Tell me they wouldn't be in a World Series or two and have already won one in the last 10 years.
3: Yeah.
5: They would have. Yep.
3: Yeah.
5: Well done. Well done. Twins, we can get to the Twins in a moment too, but I mean, those are the markets that right now are difficult to hold on to these players, obviously, when the players know that if they continue to pitch well, like Skubal, for instance, I don't have to sign with the Tigers, not right now. I'm sure there was probably talk and maybe even offers of extensions and, hey, we'll give you a 7, 8, 10-year deal. I'm talking about in the past here, a year or two even. And the players just go, no, we can't do that. I'm going to test myself on the open market. And where does he end up? Dodgers. And will the Dodgers re-sign him? Is the likelihood of that being great? Yeah, I'm sure. I don't know, Joel. The effects down the line is what is the most worrisome, I think. You know, you're talking about fan bases that just are consistently getting beat up, like Minnesota, like Detroit. Where does that leave the fan? Where does that leave the fan of those markets? Hoping that somehow they can magically put together some kind of pitching staff that's going to compete against the Yankees and the Dodgers, who can just buy anybody at any time.
3: Think about this.
5: It's frustrating.
3: There were other teams that could have bought and could have gone for Skubal and put maybe a better package out there who would have had more need of him. The team that everyone was talking about in that sense from the moment that the trade was accomplished was the Milwaukee Brewers. That they were a team where it felt like this was a perfect deal for them. This is the perfect guy for them to go get. You're having a great season, part with some of your big prospects, and even though he's a rental, go get that guy and go boost your chance of trying to make a run in the National League. But they didn't. They didn't go out there and go after him. Tampa Bay was another team floated out there, but I've seen everyone talking about Milwaukee and discussing that they could have made a big swing for him and try to make it happen.
5: Yeah, but they're on a tighter budget. It's a much finer line, again, in the Central Division. And certainly Tampa. Not like we can make arguments about well-run programs, well-run teams over the last decade or so, but clearly Milwaukee and Tampa are right up there. They can't seem to finish it off.
3: No, because you need to be a little bold sometimes, too.
5: And they're not willing to do that.
3: No.
5: Or they're not able to? Or they feel like they're not able to, possibly.
3: I think they feel like it. And that brings us back to the labor discussion in Major League Baseball. Mm-hmm. It brings us back to that, Scott. And the crux of the matter here, which appears to be salary cap, salary floor. Those two phrases getting floated out there. And I don't think that's a cure-all. I think, though, in the minds of the owners, because this is who it comes back to in a lot of ways, is the owners, especially the owners of these smaller market teams, I think they view that as a cure-all to this. They view it as a cure-all. They view that as this is what the solution that is going to take care of what ails Major League Baseball from a competitive balance standpoint. But I would also venture that I think they need to hold a mirror up to themselves and go, maybe I'm part of the problem of all this. Yeah. For my unwillingness to go and to try to be competitive in this and to try to take a swing or be bold or put a little more money out there for this competitive venture. But that's part of the issue of what you have with a financial structure like Major League Baseball has and a franchise structure like North American sports has.
5: I don't know how it's going to go in the offseason. Exactly. I will say this, Joel, but the Players Association in baseball has been among the toughest to deal with. And there's also reasons for that. And that's that the owners took advantage of the players for 80 to 100 years. And that history is not forgotten.
3: Nope.
5: Flat out. It's not forgotten. Not until the 70s did they get some kind of free agency, even though that was restrictive. Through the 80s, of course, multiple strikes into 94, where the players eventually striked. It's been a constant battle. And you have to look to ownership for being the biggest reason why it was like that. Because they hid the books for years, decades. And we're making money hand over fist. Yeah, they were just like, it's the shenanigans that went on are well documented. They're documented in the NHL as well, too. I don't know as much about the NBA and the NFL, to be fair, right? And the big fear is that they don't want to go back to any kind of strong arm ownership of Major League Baseball, and obviously, and even like Landis, Judge Landis, who was the commissioner of baseball.
3: Yep.
5: For you, they do not want that at all, and the players do have a I think you can look around and go, well, look at, hey, you know what? Look at all these other teams that are spending money. Like I mentioned, the Mets to you, yeah, huge salary, can't seem to get it right.
3: No right? direction
5: for that for them. There's the Dodgers, and then there's in the opposite direction. There is the Mets. It's been a lot of money. Both of them top two in the league.
3: Yeah,
5: and one's getting it done, and one is not. So there's that constant argument is going to be made over and over again. And you'll look at like, oh, and the owners say like, well, imagine if we did have some kind of salary cap, then teams like Tampa could seriously make a run at this. And those markets that are smaller, especially in the central time zone, that do struggle. To put participants in the World Series, and we've seen that in the last 25 years. Got a couple of World Series here and there, but few and far between.
3: My belief, and again, Scott and I were talking about this beforehand, and I know I've brought it up on the show before. My belief is changing the economic structure and the salary structure of Major League Baseball to that extent of putting in a cap and a floor is going to be incredibly hard to do. To get the players on board with when it has been a certain way for the entirety of the existence of baseball and has grown to the extent that it has now with inflation and with where money is at and where contracts are at. It is going to be incredibly hard to change that. Where I believe the mechanisms are that need changed are the mechanisms that have allowed for a team like the Dodgers to be able to spend to the extent that they have without reprisal, without fear or concern, because even with the teams that have big payrolls in Major League Baseball, there are still eventual ceilings that they run into for different reasons. I look at that with my own team, the Phillies. They have an invested majority owner who in John Middleton, who loves the team and who wants the team to succeed and therefore is willing to put money out there for them to succeed. However, he is a majority owner. He's part of a larger group of ownership and people who make up the percentages, and they don't have an unlimited amount of money that comes with that, even though they have spent and they have grown the team with the contracts that they've put out there. There are caps with some of these teams that are even on the higher end to a certain degree. The Dodgers have found ways by way of a deep-pocketed ownership group, large conglomerate ownership group that they have, to be able to offset that. They have offset that through the existence of deferred payments and being willing to do deferred payments with not just Shohei Ohtani, but quite a few of their players who they have, and being able to space their payments out with that. They have been able to have more spending power with what is without question far and away the best TV deal in Major League Baseball when you have other teams like the Twins who are just trying to scrape by with their TV deal that they have and have had to go through the league to be able to make some of that happen too. But the Dodgers have such a huge TV contract in one of the biggest media markets, if not the biggest in the country. I mean, LA, New York, I mean, that's what you're looking at. But they have an enormous TV contract that allows them to have that much more flexible spending power. I think these mechanisms are the ones that need to be targeted to bring a team like that back down to scale. But the owners, I think the owners are happy to help put fuel on the fire of this hatred of the Dodgers among fans, because what it does is that it gets, crazy enough, it gets the fans on the owner's side of, we need a cap, we need a cap, we need, well, I think everyone agrees we need a floor. That's necessary here, although the owners don't want to think of it as, we're not going to talk about the floor side of this, we're going to talk about the cap.
5: Do you think the poll ads are okay?
3: Right? Yeah, the poll ads certainly
5: floor?
3: Are.
5: Cap, we're not doing
3: cap.
5: A floor.
3: What's a floor? Cap, cap.
5: We don't have to spend $160 million, do we?
3: No, because the floor issue, I mean, you look at the bottom of Major League Baseball, the bottom half, the bottom third of this league, the poll ads included, for money among ownership, they want a cap badly. They want a cap badly in the name of competitive balance, competitive fairness, but it's because they don't want to spend more. There are issues on both sides of the spectrum here of the money in this league. I think it's good to have an open market like that, good to have money that's flowing in the league, but the problem is then that you've got ownership that won't spend. And then for the ones that do, like the Dodgers, they've found ways to make more and have more available than everybody else, and then have been able to build up. I mean, their farm system is great, their organizational structure is great, but they have the money to be able to invest in those things.
5: Of course they
3: are. And it comes by way of mechanisms that I believe are the ones that should be targeted here for change, not necessarily putting a cap on things, although, again, I think a floor is a must, but I think those are the mechanisms that need to be focused on.
5: Let me give you a little dramatic numbers here for you. Okay, so Kansas City, Cincinnati, Milwaukee, the Athletics, Pittsburgh, Colorado, Minnesota, the White Sox, Washington, St. Louis, Tampa, Cleveland, and Miami. 13 teams. Their salaries...
3: Out of 30, by the way.
5: 13 out of 30. Their salaries are all less than the luxury tax that the Dodgers are willing to pay. Okay, their salaries are all less, collectively, right, less for each team, less than $180 million, and the Dodgers' luxury tax is going to be about $180 million this year. So not only is their salary, their payroll at $429 million, throw that on top of it, and their actual payroll is going to be $600 million. That's what the Dodgers are going to have to pay.
3: Yeah.
5: And they're willing
3: to do it.
5: They
3: can eat it. They can eat it.
5: Yeah, we're still making money.
3: Yeah. Yeah.
5: Those teams, I just, how are we supposed to compete long term? Can you make a run at it? Have a good season? Absolutely. And among those teams, we mentioned probably Tampa and maybe the White Sox are probably the two most competitive. Well, Milwaukee, obviously, as well. But like, long term, I don't think it can be done. I don't know how the health of the league is going to be able to maintain this for we're talking decades here down the road. I just don't think it can be done. Yeah, unless you know somebody else points out the reasons why it can, which I'm sure the Players Association would love, because they that money. I like there's where the math has to work out a little better. And look, there's that argument that's always made, like, okay, the Dodgers, well, if they're spending all that money, that luxury tax, is that enough? Is that enough to pay for the opponents that you're playing? Right? I mean, because otherwise you don't have a league, right? And that's kind of the idea of the NFL, is that everybody's playing under the same set of rules in general, talking about actual, you know, player numbers and salaries and so forth. And yeah, the MLB Players Association is, it's going to be a battle. I have no idea, but it certainly feels like we're in trouble for next year.
3: And
5: beyond.
3: It looked doomed even before this deal was done. Mm-hmm. This just pours gasoline.
5: It's kind of a dagger,
3: thing,
5: isn't it? The final dagger.
3: Yeah.
5: Feels like it to some degree. Yeah, I mean, you're sitting there as a fan of Detroit going, yeah. I heard this last year. I'm 12-year-old kids I'm coaching, and they're all like, well, the Twins are never going to win. Why even bother going? That came out of multiple kids, 12-year-old kids. That is not good for your sport, guys.
3: No, it's not. No, it's not.
5: And they're not watching. Wow.
3: Yeah, that's a shame.
5: That's unreal.
3: It's a shame.
5: Where you're just like, one kid actually said, you know, I'm going to pick a new team. I'm done with this. Wow. Wow. That's what owners have done.
3: At both ends of the scale. Yeah.
5: The owners are really trying to pin it on the players here, man. I tell you.
3: And this helps them do that.
5: It does. It does, but I don't know. I'm not leaning in their favor.
3: No. No. Absolutely not. I mean, this is perfect cover for them to be able to do that. I'm sure owners around the league are not all that bothered that Scooble went to the Dodgers, because this helps their cause. Honestly, it curries public favor for them and their cause. We are heading for the dark ages. We are heading for the dark ages this offseason.
5: It's such a great game, Joel.
3: I love baseball.
5: It's so fun.
3: I love baseball.
5: Man, there's nothing like it. The sunshine, the green grass, all of that, all the good stuff that it is. In general, it is a more affordable ticket than any of the other pro sports. You can still get into most major league ballparks far less, a fraction of the cost. And there's a lot more games, too.
3: Yeah, that helps.
5: And that certainly does help. But the day games, the night games, and so forth, and giving the kids a thrill, it's a bummer that could be gone for any amount of time.
3: No. Well, the quiet part has been said out loud regarding that topic and that story. We'll continue to watch what happens with the trade deadline here throughout the day, and if anything comes up this hour. When we continue, the quiet part has been said out loud regarding a high school sports topic. This came up last week, and I was holding off on this because of our Birchmont coverage, but we will get into a topic. Again, a topic that has come up on this show before, has been talked about on this show before. And now, I mean, even coaches themselves are willing to talk about it when it comes up. And that's been the case in high school football here in Minnesota. That's on the other side of the break as we continue with High Noon back in studio on 104.5.
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0: High Noon is sponsored by Paul Bunyan Communications and by Bemidji Sports Center. We are back in studio, Joel and Scott, hanging out with you and kicking off the new week, kicking off the new month as we are into August. So the quiet part has been said out loud regarding Major League Baseball, and again, the thing that everybody knew was coming or knows is almost seemingly inevitable, the lockout in the offseason, and just further fuel added to it with the trades that have occurred here in the last few days. The quiet part has been said out loud, maybe, you know, as directly as I've seen from a coach. Sorry, go ahead, Scott.
1: Well, I was just thinking, too, and like you heard this from the Dodgers last year, and they're saying it again this year. Let's break baseball. Like, that, they're actually saying that.
0: Did Dave Roberts say it again?
1: Last year he did.
0: Yeah, he did. I was like, did he give that line again?
1: Dude.
0: Let's go break baseball, guys!
1: You're proud of that? I love the guy for sliding into second in game four.
0: Yeah.
1: I do. I'll love him forever for that. But since that time, I got nothing to cheer about.
0: Especially by association.
1: Oh.
0: Should be an interesting chat with Charlie tomorrow. Very interesting chat. Anyway, the quiet part has been said out loud, and I think maybe as directly as I've seen a high school coach talk about this, when it comes to high school sports and high school football. So the Moorhead Spuds have gotten themselves in a little bit of a media frenzy here going into this high school football season. And you go to the Strip Varsity website, and you can't scroll without seeing an article about Moorhead football. And when it's not about Moorhead football, there's the face of John Ammerman talking about Moorhead hockey and their pursuit of a three-peat when it comes to hockey and trying to win another title and going for that. So Moorhead is pretty much all over the place wherever you look, and with the stuff that they have been doing here lately. And the Spuds have four Gopher recruits. They reached the Prep Bowl last year. So here's the headline that got my attention last week and even prompted a text from our guy BJ over in North Dakota, having some thoughts on this. And then because there was an interview that was done with Dom Izzo on WDAY, talking about this, and chatting with Kevin Feeney, who is the head coach, of the Moorhead Spuds. And of course, Moorhead's played against Bemidji in the past. That's not the case now since they're in 6A. But he was even talking openly about this on the radio, was Coach Feeney, radio and TV. Moorhead's football success prompts transfers from Fargo schools was the Strip Varsity headline.
1: It's been going on for years.
0: Yeah, so here the article gets into this. Joe Christensen from the Star Tribune was writing this. After his Fargo South football team finished 2-7 last fall, Drew Kessel spent several weeks watching the fireworks as his buddies from Moorhead reached the Prep Bowl in Class 6A, the classification for Minnesota's biggest schools, and Moorhead was in it for the first time last year. Some may have been wondering what took them so long. Kessel, a 6'7", 225-pound tight end, wanted in on what quarterback Jet Feeney and the rest of the Spuds were doing. So he transferred to Moorhead, 5 miles away from Fargo South, where he brings a new dimension to the Spuds' offense. Besides Kessel, Moorhead added 2 more transfers from North Dakota, a defensive end as well as a linebacker, to their defense. Kessel, by the way, is committed to North Dakota State. Of course, talked about the four Gophers the four Gopher commits. Here's what Kevin Feeney said, and he expounded on this more in his conversation with Dom. With the exposure that we've gotten in the recruiting world, there's some student athletes that have come because they feel like this is going to be a better opportunity for them to earn a college opportunity. We're going to be an accepting place where if kids want to be a part of it, we're going to try and get them in. Then it goes on to talk about this. The Minnesota State High School League says there's an average of about 2,000 transfer and eligibility requests in Minnesota each year. Students who transfer from other schools in the state are ineligible for varsity competition for 1 year. Barring exceptions, moves, family stuff, there's a few things. But students who transfer from other states are immediately eligible and have that opportunity. And then talks about the Spuds aren't the only team adding key pieces. There was a defensive lineman who transferred.

0: coach in 2010. It's more, let's get the best football players we can get and put together the best team we can. The quiet part being said out loud, Scott. Mm-hmm. And I don't know, between this article and talking about it and then a coach himself, I don't know if we've ever gotten to I don't know if I've seen it be at this point where the discussion of transfers has been so brazenly talked about, where this is just more or less business as usual. You know what I'm saying?
1: Yeah, I don't. If it does it matter that he said that when we already know, I get it. But to your point, I suppose it is. it's out there. It's a blast. There's no doubt about that. It's not great, right? It doesn't seem to be anywhere near fair. It just seems to me like more and more the advantages to any kind of urban population are just off the charts. And this has been going on for years. We know this, right? I mean, like Moorhead's about what, 45,000 people, somewhere in that range, and Fargo is at least twice as big, if not more, maybe 125,000. So it's not enough that you get to recruit from a city of 45. You get to throw in another 125 on top of that. Yeah, of course you're going to be. Those numbers, of course you're going to be good.
0: 2020 census, 44,500, yeah. Thereabouts.
1: Yeah.
0: Very good, Scott.
1: Yeah, but like, okay, it's three times the size of Bemidji. You know, can we compete? Can we beat them once in a while? Yeah. Once in a while. But the advantages are just off the charts, of course.
0: Fargo, just a hair shy, 10 people shy of 126,000 in 2020. Estimate now in 2024 took it up to 136,000.
1: Yeah. Yeah. And it got to the point, I know this, like in youth baseball, for instance, it's got to the point where some of those teams, other people are refusing to put them on the schedule. Then who are you going to play? Well, now you got to go to great lengths and distances, even at the youth level, to play, because you've just wanted to have this, you know, conglomerate of a team, and even if you take that down to their second, third, fourth, fifth team, they still have much bigger numbers than most of the other teams in Minnesota. But that's just reality. That's the math of the situation. You know, and again, can you compete? Do you want to challenge? All those things? Absolutely, right? But the greatest example for me, too, and I was just over in Hermantown, actually stayed in Hermantown, you know, across from the mall. Maybe it's not officially Hermantown, but I could see Hermantown from my hotel window, basically. How's Bagley?
0: Close enough.
1: How's Bagley and Park Rapids going to compete with that? The single A level. I'm talking hockey here. It's not even close. It's actually it's incredibly unfair, I think. You know. Yet I give them a lot of credit. I'm talking about Bagley and Park Rapids. They're showing up. They're here. They work together. They're together in the community, and you know, you just hope that all the benefits that youth sports and high school sports ends up being in the end shines through.
0: Yeah, but it's this other end of
1: it's the other end. I know
0: it's this other end of what you have the capability of being able to do that makes you go, this kind of defeats the purpose. Doesn't it? This kind of defeats the purpose of what this is all about here for high school sports. And you take a comparison like that, and it's significant. You take a comparison between Bemidji, which is now in the largest class in just about every sport and every activity, apart from football, where it's 5A, and there's more classes and more more divvying up that goes on. But you look in those other sports, and you look at the fact that if you're going to take this onto a state level, you mean to tell me that you're going to compare Bemidji and the school and the resources and the geography and the location and all of that, which is at the lower end of the big class setup, and you're going to compare that to these other schools that are at the largest end of that, your Edinas, your Minnetonkas, your Eden Prairies, your name whatever school

0: that you want in there. And you can even throw in a Moorhead, which is larger in school enrollment, maybe not by a ton, but you have to factor in the pool that they have of, because transfers work the way that they do, in this case, who they can get from the greater Fargo area and who will come over there. And this is where the hockey factor matters too, because I saw one person, somebody who was waving the Moorhead flag in the comments section on that article that I was just reading, mm-hmm. who was going, you know, why can't Moorhead do this? You know, what's wrong with that? They have one great season in football. Now, no, that's not the problem. That's not necessarily the problem because, yeah, this is all going on down here in the Metro. Don't act like Moorhead is this different school, though. Like, oh, wow, look at little old Moorhead up there, up in the north, you know, being able to do it.
1: No.
0: No. Come on. Get real. Get real. They have access to the Fargo area there. They've invested a lot in their school and have built up their school to their great credit. Like, yes, they're able to do all these things, but don't act like that they are different from these metro schools in that. They're playing the same game, and they have the ability to do that. And they have, and they can. I mean, they've got the Cullen Hockey Center there, for crying out loud. They have all the resources that they can pour into that. They're just saying the quiet part out loud, that they're into the transfer system. It's really a messed up system that you're able to then
1: yes.
0: kind of go and more or less recruit without saying that you're recruiting, but also we're recruiting is kind of what you're doing.
2: Of course, yeah.
0: And you can do that with the Fargo schools. I mean, you can go and get kids from a large metropolitan area there, and they can come over and play for you, and all it is just a few miles, and get a spot to live that's there in the Moorhead area, and bang, you're golden. And the ability to do that, much like in the Metro. I mean, Moorhead is essentially playing the game that the Metro is playing, and that has more or less been what has been allowed to be able to take place. But don't act like that mm-hmm. they are different. Act like that they are different, that they're just this little old school from up in the north that's among the big boys. They are one of the big boys. Just be honest about it.
1: And they might have a greater advantage in the end. Yeah. With the state being.
0: Yeah, with the state
1: North factor. Dakota being basically right there.
0: Yeah, makes
1: across
0: it
1: the street.
0: Makes it much easier in that sense of, yeah, it's just a few miles, and then all you got to do is hop over. And they can obviously get that figured out with a Drew Kessel. But again, they're playing the game that already so many schools are just playing. They just have a different way that they can do it. And they have, obviously, a ton of advantages that just with what they've done with their school and with the resources that are there. And they can do that. And that's 6A football. There's a ton. But all of this to say, like, and this is why we talk about this with the transfer conversation. This isn't necessarily just a Moorhead talker, but it's like we've lost something or a few things along the way here, haven't we? You know, you bring it back into other sports, and if you know these other teams are pulling people like that in other sports, it's like, well, now you are bringing the Bemidji's into the world or the Brainerds into the world, and what do you have for resources that allow you to compete? Some places have got them. Some places don't. You're just a large school in a certain area, and it's like, all right, you got to find a way to compete then.
1: How do we do it? How do we change it? Joel, honestly. And is there enough of a cry to change it? Because at least from our perspective here, we're kind of on a geographical island, Bemidji, right?
0: Correct.
1: I mean, we're 2+ hours to Duluth, to Grand Forks, to Moorhead, hour and a half to Brainerd, and that's to get some kind of at least similar population competition, for lack of a better term. Right? Whereas, we can't play all the single A schools because Bemidji is also too big in comparison to those. But I don't understand is how these like single A hockey teams, for instance, can pop up in these major media markets within the state and are able to play at the single A level. If MSHSL is not going to do anything about that, what hope do we have for other things to change? Like, I honestly don't understand how a school in Duluth and a school in St. Cloud can even come close to saying, yeah, we're a single A program. That's laughable to me.
0: Yeah, the examples that you gave were Hermantown and St. Cloud Cathedral. I mean, Hermantown has the benefit of you're able to pull from the greater Duluth area, and you can get people who will come from there. St. Cloud Cathedral has the benefit of private school, make yourself very strong and go, this is a place to come play. And
1: just make sure your enrollment's under that AA level and you're good to go. Like, this is not a level playing field at all.
0: And then there's Warroad girls hockey, which we have talked about on the show before too. And that's another angle to all of this.
1: There's guilty. I consider it to be guilty.
0: The recruitment side of
1: They're
0: things.
1: Playing within the rules that are currently there. But I guess the problem is that I'm not happy with the rules, and a lot of people are not happy with the rules that are there. And I guess my question to you, you're closer to this than me. How do we get this to change? How do we get enough rallying cry to make a difference here?
0: You would have to find a way, I think, to sharpen the edges of the rules, because the rules exist for certain reasons. I mean, people go, there's a problem with the rules. And I go, well, yeah, but the rules do exist for a reason. The rules, I think, exist because this is, you're trying to find a way for kids to, if there is, like, if they would move for some reason, let's say they actually are moving, their family is moving for work, and you move from one district to another, you don't want to keep them from being able to play for a team there. You only get 4 years that you're in high school to be able to get to play. So you want to have that opportunity that when you're moving for that reason. But then people are able to use a rule like that, which is for good reasons and obvious reasons, they use that to their benefit. They can mold it then. They can warp it, right? Mm-hmm. And it's hard to go, how do you create nuance in this to allow for more competitive balance, to allow for more competitive fairness? The other one that you and I were talking about, and Rick Toward, who maybe is listening right now down in Uruguay, he and I talked about this last year. Of he believes, and I am becoming more and more on board with this, that the 32 team separator that exists in football should exist in a large multitude of other sports as well, maybe even all of them, so that you have the largest, biggest schools that just simply are another tier in not only number of students, but also in the resources that they have that allow them to compete and compete on a high level. And you automatically separate them from everybody else to play in their own special class. And then you redistribute the classes from there, mm-hmm, otherwise, to where there's more competitive balance and more competitive equity, so that you don't have a case where Bemidji is a 4A school in like basketball or something along those, basketball or volleyball or something like that. And you're talking about that they are in the same state class as an Edina, as a Minnetonka, as schools of that level, and are having to go, you're supposed to compete with that. Like, how do we better distribute that? I think you take the biggest, and not only the biggest, but the biggest that have a lot of resources, and say, you're in your own class, you're in your own category, have fun fighting it out there.
1: Yeah.
0: And really, a Moorhead would be there, I think, in a lot of other sports then too. They've gotten there. I
1: completely don't think it's fair for them to play AA hockey in Minnesota, Moorhead, in this section. There should be something else. There should be another level. Look, I think the rules right now, the big issue, I'll draw a bit of a comparison to pro sports to some degree. Why are collective bargaining agreements in pro sports in that 6 to 8 year window, right? Because things are fluid, things change, right? You end up with the NFL salary cap. Okay, well then, what do the agents come up with, right? How about signing bonus, and then Major League Baseball, same thing. How about deferred payments down the line? Things move. Things are they're sticking and moving all the time. I feel like the MSHSL rules exist for a world that existed 40 years ago.
0: Hmm.
1: I don't think they take a serious enough look at it year in and year out.
0: But I don't know if the decision makers around this and I'm especially talking about ADs that are in the metro or have a lot of clout in that world, I don't know if they honestly want to change it.
1: Why would you when you have those advantages, right? Right?
0: Because they're thinking about it from their standpoint.
1: Yeah.
0: This goes for a lot of
1: things. They're selling football tickets, too.
0: This goes for a lot of things in this sport when it pertains to high school sports, anything. In this state, the thinking is metrocentric on just about anything and everything. They're not thinking about the outstate fully enough. They don't have enough outstate perspectives when it comes to these sorts of things. I have seen exceptions to that. I have definitely seen exceptions to that. But when it comes to from a competitive standpoint, I question just how much that is really the case or how much they're thinking about it from their own world, their own viewpoint, their own perspective, and what's good for them.
1: Mm-hmm.
0: And what's good for them, they feel, is then good for the whole, because in their eyes, it's the world is in whatever is in a greater range of the Twin Cities and whatever is in range of the Twin Cities here and just outside of it. Nice. That's what it seems like. That's what it looks like sometimes from a competitive standpoint. Like I said, I've seen exceptions to the contrary. I've seen this in the media realm that there are exceptions to the contrary on this. But I look at things like this from a competitive standpoint and go, I don't know if the people who make these decisions, who so often are thinking about it from those terms and from an AD standpoint, I don't think those people are thinking about it in a bigger picture kind of way with that. So it's become, this is the way that it is. This is how we accept it. And we're not changing it, even though there's plenty of cry, I think, around the state.
1: Yeah.
0: Otherwise.
1: I don't know. We seem to have a similar discussion about this and different storylines, you know, pop up over the years. But I just don't see anything being done from the high school league.
0: Well, you know what we can
1: do? Not significantly.
0: You know what we can do? When stories like this come up, we can talk about them.
1: Yeah, we're still doing it. Yep.
0: We can talk about them and we can keep the discussion going.
1: And raise awareness.
0: As we try to figure out what is the solution to that.
1: Mm-hmm.
0: What does that look like?
1: Oh, difficult. I don't know what other states and so forth do. And I grew up in a different time. I was playing in the 1980s, Joel, right? That's in the and into the 90s, right? So it's a different world now.
0: And you and I come from different places too.
1: And we
0: you
1: do.
0: And I come from out of state, but I think that allows us to bring the perspectives of what our sports experiences were like to this. I hope.
1: Well, the goofiest thing of all for me coming into Minnesota, and I understand the geographical issues involved here, but everybody that was in my league, we played against. Something simple like that, the MSHSL can't seem to get. I don't get it. It baffles my mind. You got a hockey section. Everybody should play each other twice.
0: Yeah.
1: That's not that once. Difficult to figure out.
0: It's not.
1: My goodness.
0: It's not. It would help the ADs, you would think.
1: Just bonkers.
0: Ah, but those teams that are in Section 8 that are down in the Metro, they're going, no way we want to go up to Roseau.
1: Too bad.
0: Deal with it. Deal with it. Ugh. Play them. Figure it out. All right, Scott, we will keep trying to figure this out one way or another. So we are long past time here, so I got to get a break in. But good good discussion on two very, very big topics of the day.
1: Yeah.
0: So thanks for taking the time to chat. And
1: we'll
0: see what we've got to pick up tomorrow
1: for
0: threads of conversation, including from the trade deadline.
1: Yeah, okay.
0: So, all right, have a good one.
1: Yeah, you too.
0: Coming up, some more discussion, some more topics, some more stories and headlines from the day, including a full recap of the Birchmont, what happened in Legion, State Legion softball and Junior Legion baseball, and a piece of coaching news from Bemidji High School from earlier today, and a big piece of coaching news regarding a longtime head coach who is stepping down, and we will give a tip of the cap to him when we continue with High Noon.
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3: This is Minnesota News Network. I'm John Anderson. Minnesota's new grooming law has officially started. The law now makes grooming a minor by an adult a felony crime. The author of the bill, DFL Senator Aaron McQuaid, spearheaded the campaign to get all state lawmakers to vote for it. She says she's working on even more provisions.
4: One of them is removing the statute of limitations on child sexual abuse victims seeking civil penalties against their abusers. I have one that increases the age of consent from 16 to 18 because it is far too young in the state of Minnesota.
3: Senator McQuaid says those bills will be introduced in the next session starting in January. People convicted of stealing more than $1 million from Minnesota's Medicaid program will now face presumptive prison sentences under new state sentencing guidelines. The change follows a request from Attorney General Keith Ellison after lawmakers approved tougher Medicaid fraud penalties earlier this year. Under the new guidelines, a first-time offender would face a presumptive four-year prison sentence instead of probation for the most serious Medicaid fraud offenses. A farm business management instructor says changes to Minnesota's beginning farmer tax credit should make the program more effective. Christina McVicker with South Central College says a funding cap has been temporarily removed for 2026 transactions.
5: If there are some beginning farmers out there that didn't get in with the first round, so to speak, if you are purchasing real estate or purchasing equipment from another owner, those applications are due November 1st. So you can go on to the Minnesota Department of Ag website.
3: McVicker says the program is intended to encourage landowners to rent or sell agricultural assets to farmers starting out. She says the tax credit then goes to the farm landlord or seller. This is MNN.
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18: I'm meteorologist Rodney Price. We'll have a mix of clouds and sunshine, some late day showers, and a few storms. Highs in the mid-80s, a southerly breeze. For tonight, showers and storms around, some severe and some heavy rainfall. Morning lows will be cool in the mid-50s. 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

0: Going a little bit past the top of the hour here with High Noon, wrapping up the show for today, sponsored by Bemidji Sports Center and by Paul Bunyan Communications. We had a lot that was stored up to talk about here today for the show, nationwide, statewide, local. But I think we covered pretty much the full run of things today with these topics. So a few local stories and notes to get into. Of course, the 102nd Birchmont concluded Saturday at the Bemidji Town and Country Club. It was a big day for the White brothers. Carter White, 4-3 champion over Nick Schaefer in the men's division. The NDSU sophomore joined by his younger brother Jackson White in winning a title. Jackson in 22 holes, defeating Bemidji's Jackson Fogelson in the Junior 17U championship. He birdied two of the final three holes to force extra holes before a birdie on the fourth extra hole gave him the title. It was a historic victory for Emily Israelson-Peterson in the women's division, 3-2 over Gigi Lund to win her record-setting seventh women's title the same week that she, along with her brother and father, were inducted into the Birchmont Hall of Fame. In the executive division, defending champion Troy Johnson was a 3-2 winner over Jeff Thompson. Medalist Mark Ewing was a two-up winner over Brad Anderson in the senior division. Wayne Cawhey was a one-up winner over defending champion Jeff Wiltsey in the masters division. Douglas Taylor edged Bruce Peterson one-up in the grandmasters, first year for that division. And in the junior 12U Friday night, Bemidji's Owen Grand was a 4-2 winner over Cole Schoonover. In Legion softball, the Bemidji Titans finished their season as consolation champions at the American Legion State Fast Pitch Softball Tournament in St. Joseph. They were defeated 19-1 in five innings by Caledonia in the quarterfinals Saturday, then trailed 6-0 to Swanville in the consolation semifinal, but rallied back, tied the game, and won on a walk-off RBI single from Brooklyn Nord. That put them in the consolation championship Sunday, and they rolled to a 10-0 five-inning win over Melrose. Mackenzie Bullock pitched a one-hit shutout, struck out five. Jill Polkerbeck was 2-for-3 with a triple and four runs batted in. In Junior Legion, the Bemidji Woodpeckers finished third place at the Junior American Legion State Baseball Tournament in Alexandria. They edged Eden Prairie 3-2 in the quarterfinals Friday, but then lost to the host team Alexandria Black 15-3 in the semifinals Saturday. Then in the elimination final, they fell by the same score, 15-3 to White Bear Lake, who went on to win the championship, and they ultimately, again, the Woodpeckers would finish in third place. In town ball baseball, the Bemidji Bucks finished the regular season with a couple of losses, 7-5 to the Moorhead Brewers and 9-6 to the Moorhead Mudcats, who they will see in the opening round of districts this coming weekend as they and the Bemidji Blue Ox are getting into the playoffs. In the Lake Bemidji Dragon Boat Festival, it was the Nordic Whitecaps who were the champions as they edged the 11-time champion Hydra Heads and beat them out by a mere 0.16 seconds in a thrilling championship finale Saturday on Lake Bemidji. The Whitecaps, a team primarily of BHS Nordic skiers who have some coaching from the Hydra Heads as well, and they ultimately, the pupils, were able to take down the Masters there in the Lake Bemidji Dragon Boat Festival finale. And coaching news from earlier today. Scott Woody Leindecker has stepped down as head coach of the Bemidji boys swimming and diving team. He had coached for both the girls and boys swimming teams for about three decades, 30 years or thereabouts, that he had been the coach of those programs or involved in one of those programs in some capacity. He had stepped aside from the girls program a couple of years ago, had carried on with the boys, and is now stepping down from the boys program. It has been an outstanding run for our friend Woody Leindecker. It has been great to have him on the show down the years. Woody, if you're listening, I want to get you back on again to have a chat about wrapping up your time with the Jacks. But congratulations to Woody Leindecker on a great run with the Bemidji boys and girls swimming and diving teams down the years. Of course, some very kind words in the email announcement of it from Activities Director Kristen McCray, who has worked with Woody for years, co-coaching with him and working alongside him. Tip of the cap and a well done to Woody Leindecker on a great run with the Bemidji swim teams. All right, that is going to finish things up for today. Thank you for joining us for High Noon. We are back tomorrow, same time, same place, here on 104.5 and KBUNSportsRadio.com.
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11: I'm meteorologist Rodney Price. We'll have a mix of clouds and sunshine, some late day showers, and a few storms. Highs in the mid-80s, a southerly breeze. For tonight, showers and storms around, some severe and some heavy rainfall. Morning lows will be cool in the mid-50s. 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
14: Eastbound is slow, Portland Avenue to Bloomington Avenue. Stop and go 35W southbound Minnesota River Bridge to Cliff Road with road.
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15: KBUN Sports Radio, this is a score update. The Bemidji Titans Legion softball team at the state fast pitch softball tournament in St. Joseph lost their quarterfinal 19-1 in 5 innings to Caledonia. They came back for an 8-7 win against Swanville in the consolation semi, rallying from a 6-0 deficit to win on a walk-off RBI single by Brooklyn Nord, then won the consolation championship 10-0 in 5 innings over Melrose. Mackenzie Bullock pitched a one-hit shutout, striking out 5. Joe Polkravic was 2-for-3 with a triple and 4 runs batted in. Meanwhile, the Bemidji Junior Legion Woodpeckers at the Junior Legion State Baseball Tournament in Alec beat Eden Prairie 3-2 in their quarterfinal, but lost 15-3 to Alexandria Black in the semi and fell in the elimination final 15-3 to White Bear Lake. They eventually won the championship, and the Woodpeckers ended up finishing in 3rd place. Town ball baseball, the Bemidji Bucks lost twice to Moorhead teams in Barnesville yesterday, fell 7-5 to the Brewers. Ethan Bean was 1-for-2 with 2 runs batted in and lost 9-6 to the Mudcats. Tylan Nee was 2-for-4 with a homer and 4 runs batted in. Cam Justice went 3-for-4 with an RBI.
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3: Now, they've let it get so far out of hand that how do you now reel all that back in?
4: Yeah.
3: You can raise the salary for, but the LA Dodgers are now going to be so far head and shoulders above what your salary cap is going to have to be to make this all work that there's too wide of a range now. The range between salary cap and floor in every other sport is reasonable. NHL, NFL, right? Like, they're all in a certain kind of close window. Major League Baseball is so far apart that I just don't know how they're going to come to an agreement that's going to actually have a salary cap in place. So
4: me neither.
3: It's just annoying that it's just the same old, the rich get richer and there's nothing you can do about it.
4: And the gap is just wide. I think I saw a graphic the other day that it was like spending in the MLB and the Dodgers are even spending $500 million more than second place. So yeah. They have even more than the Habs. And this might be, others have pointed it out on social media as well, and I kind of agree. I think this might be the first lockout in major team sports history in North America where the fans are going to be on the owner's side for once. In a way, they kind of are going to be on the owner's side.
3: But they waited too long on this.
4: If that's what they're going for.
3: Eventually, the Dodgers are going to have like half of the money in the entire league.
4: Basically, yeah.
3: What annoyed you this weekend? SummerSlam related, it sounds like.
4: It is SummerSlam related. It was a glorious event. Got to live out all my childhood and adulthood fantasies.
3: Adulthood fantasies?
4: Yeah, oh yeah.
3: Oh.
4: Have you seen some of these wrestlers?
3: No, I don't watch.
4: Okay. All right. let me give you some follow-up.
3: You like the ones with the muscles, huh?
4: Listen. Does something for
3: you. Want to throw you around a little bit?
4: Yeah, kind of want to get put in a headlock, get a little noogie action going on. It awakens.
3: Do they still do the full Nelson, by the way, in wrestling?
4: Yeah.
3: Okay,
4: they still do the full Nelson all the time. Yeah, a lot of the
3: I always love the sleeper one, the sleeper hold.
4: Yeah, one of the best.
3: They still do the sleeper hold.
4: Yeah, he does the sleeper hold. Yeah, oh yeah, for sure.
3: Okay,
4: it's still putting people to sleep, by the way, in case you were wondering. Still just as effective. All right. I had a great time, a blast, but there, some stereotypes, I'll say it, some stereotypes exist for a reason.

0: wrestling fans are stereotyped as being kind of funky. Not in the fun James Brown, George Clinton kind of way.
1: You're talking smell.
0: They stank. Okay. Yes.
1: Really?
0: Yes. That is like
1: I had no idea that was a stereotype.
0: That's a common thing that people say about wrestling fans.
1: They don't shower?
0: That they don't shower. Or they
1: Why
0: don't,
1: not?
0: I don't know if they know that deodorant has been invented yet. I don't know what the reason is, but it tends to be true. And this weekend, it was even truer than most because we were sitting next to a kid that was just
1: a kid.
0: Pungent. Yeah.
1: Well, how old?
0: He was like 14, though.
1: Okay, that's just an age thing, but that's not a wrestling fan thing.
0: Yeah, but yeah, okay,
1: that's I'm telling you right now, like my 11-year-old.
0: Yeah.
1: And you go into some of like the hockey locker rooms. And I'm not talking about like the hockey equipment smell. I'm talking about flat-out BO.
0: Yeah.
1: Like I'll backtrack this now. My wife was, why can I not think of the word right now? Someone who goes along with like a field trip.
0: Oh, a chaperone.
1: Chaperone. Yeah. She was a chaperone to one of their trips to like Valley Fair. And she came back. She goes, all the boys stink. And it's because they're at that age where like they're not really into gals yet.
0: Right.
1: So they don't care. They don't do their hair. They might shower once every couple of days. They don't care that they smell. They don't even know that they smell. That might be the 14-year-old. So I guess my point is that might not be a wrestling fan stereotype. That just might be a middle school stereotype. But
0: yeah,
1: go ahead.
0: That is true. I think both things are true. But this was beyond BO. This was like pee. It was pretty putrid.
1: Maybe he got too lit.
0: He pre-gamed a little too hard because he came in smelling like pee. It didn't develop over time.
1: And how close to you was he?
0: I was sitting next to my friend, and he was sitting directly next to my friend. So I was only getting occasional whiffs because my friend was basically, I just dragged him along. He only kind of likes wrestling.
1: Yeah.
0: And the smell just ruined his night. I mean, by the end of it, he's like, I'm going to tell this kid's dad. And I was like, you can't tell the kid's dad. He's having the best night of his life.
1: Yeah.
0: You absolutely can't tell his dad.
1: No.
0: He
1: don't do that.
0: Like pee, and fists are going to be thrown. I don't care. Even if my kid does smell like pee, I'm going to throw some hands with you if you're saying that. But it was pretty pungent and it was pretty putrid.
1: But it was just the one kid, or were there multiple wrestling fans?
0: It was a smell kind of throughout the air. I mean, any sporting event like that, there's going to be random weed smells throughout the crowd as well. But there was some BO floating around. So wrestling fans, please shower.
1: Now I don't know what you can do for BO, but I always get very self-conscious when like someone's like, they're like taking out a mint for themselves. Like, hey, do you want a mint?
0: Oh, I know,
1: like,
0: right?
1: That's asking me because you're just being generous, or do I have some breath right now? Now I'm insecure about it. So yes, I will take your mint because I feel like I've got bad breath. I don't think you can just be like, hey, do you want some of my deodorant?
0: Yeah. By the way,
1: do you want some of my cologne?
0: Yeah. Do you want any X body spray? Just wondering. No reason whatsoever. Because stink stays with you, man. That's like the worst.
1: You just start rubbing your own right in front of him. Like, hey, you want some?
0: You
1: want
0: to hit this, dog? You trying to hit this? Like, there's no good way to tell someone that they stink. And stink stays with people. Like me being lit, cheering a little too hard for the wrestlers as a 32-year-old man, that people forget about that by the end of the week. I'm never going to forget this kid's smell. Stink stays with you in a way that's haunting.
1: I always say, instead of complaining about problems like this, become entrepreneurial and try to make money off of it.
0: Yeah.
1: So as next time SummerSlam is around, as they're walking in the building, deodorant for sale, deodorant. Anyone wants some deodorant, you make some cash out of it.
0: I should have. I mean, they had the dude wipe guys handing out dude wipes after the show, but I was like, where were you guys right?
1: Yeah.
0: Someone should have put up the dude wipe signal ahead of time.
1: Bad timing.
0: Yeah, and you guys should have gave it to people on the way in, so maybe next time
1: it's around. It's a DO for your BO.
0: Yeah, exactly.
1: I think you're done with your list, right?
0: I am. I'm done.
1: All I have left is, what did I watch this weekend? Obviously, I went to the movie, but I have been watching... Is it Hawk or The Hawk?
0: I think it's
1: on Netflix.
0: The Hawk.
1: The Will Ferrell golf show.
0: Yeah, everybody says it's terrible.
1: Here's what I'm not all the way through it. I think I'm through like 5 episodes, and there's 10 episodes on Netflix. Mm-hmm. I will say I am a huge Will Ferrell fan.
0: Same.
1: When it comes to like people on Saturday Night Live, when it comes to movies, like when he makes appearances on late night talk shows, there's not a guy who consistently makes me laugh more than Will Ferrell. Probably in the history of my life, I would say Chris Farley's number one.
0: Yeah.
1: Unfortunately, rest in peace. He went too early for us. Chris Farley was the one guy I would laugh every time I saw him on screen. And Will Ferrell's number two for me. So because I do like Will Ferrell, I mean, there are stretches of this that it's amusing. It's fine.
0: Yeah.
1: I will keep watching it. It's not like I've stopped after the two episodes. It is very Happy Gilmore-like, though, without the 400-yard drives. But, right, like it's the bad boy of golf who's kind of flipping the world of golf. And it's, you know, it's about him and his son. His son's on the PGA Tour, and he's on the Corn Ferry Tour. He used to be like a stud golfer, won three majors. He's looking for the elusive fourth major. And, but, you know, he's at the stage of his career where he's, you know, he's divorced, probably an alcoholic, just, you know, broke, just living in his camper or living on his bus. So it's fine, but there's so many bits in there. I'm like, you're literally just stealing this from Happy Gilmore. It's the same concept.
0: It's a less funny version.
1: Like they even have like the alternate golf tour thing on, which happened in Happy Gilmore too. You know, they have some professional golfers in there. I'm going to keep watching
0: just because it's Will Ferrell.
1: I wouldn't say I dislike it. I wouldn't say it's awful or horrible. Mm-hmm. I guess just a little disappointing the similarities with Happy Gilmore, which is one of my favorite movies of all time.
0: It's an all-time great.
1: Yeah.
0: You don't try to repaint the Mona Lisa.
1: No, nor could I. Unless it looks like one of those WWE wrestlers.
0: Oh, yes.
1: Then you could definitely do that.
0: Burn the Mona Lisa to the ground.
1: All right, we have one more guest. He's coming up next. Will Raggetts, bringmethesports.com. He covers the Minnesota Vikings and other stuff, but we're going to hear his thoughts on a Vikings training camp thus far. I hear there's a quarterback battle. We'll hear what Will has to say about that next, right here on The Fitz.
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11: This is Minnesota News Network. I'm John Anderson. Wildfire activity is increasing again in northeastern Minnesota, especially near Loon Lake, as stronger winds move into the region. The July lightning incident has now burned more than 64,700 acres, with about 960 firefighters urged directions and avoid flying drones near the fires. U.S. Senator Amy Klobuchar announced today that the Senate's bipartisan government funding bill does include a delay to the federal hemp ban. The Senate bill would fund the federal government and delay the looming federal hemp ban until at least December 11th. This provision will give Minnesota hemp farmers, brewers, and small businesses additional time to plan for the future. The Minnesota hemp industry employs around 3,400 workers. This is MNN.
12: 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Whatever you're into, once you're in, it's on. The Minnesota State Fair, August 27th through Labor Day.

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9: I'm meteorologist Rodney Price. We'll have a mix of clouds and sunshine, some late day showers, and a few storms. Highs in the mid-80s, a southerly breeze. For tonight, showers and storms around, some severe and some heavy rainfall. Morning lows will be cool in the mid-50s. 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
11: It's a break in the action for the Minnesota Twins on this MLB trade deadline day. They will return to the field tomorrow on the road against Kansas City. 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
12: 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Will, thanks for joining today. Really appreciate it.
13: Yeah, thanks for having me on.
12: Obviously, quarterback topic is going to be heavy in the discussion. Not as surprising to you, I'm assuming. Let's begin with the Kyler Murray side of things. What have been your overall views of him so far through the first half a week? And sounds like specifically Saturday, he had a very good day.
13: Yeah, I mean, even going back to OTAs and minicamp in the spring, you could see that Kyler Murray was a former number one overall pick who's played a lot of games in the NFL. The arm talent is there, the accuracy, his ability to anticipate and lead receivers, throw with touch, really impressive. But then, I mean, in the spring and then the first couple practices, I'd say, of training camp that were at full speed, there were times where you also see that he's new to a really complex Kevin O'Connell offense. I mean, all of the quarterbacks who have come through here, Sam Darnold, Kirk Cousins, J.J. McCarthy, have talked about the complexity of this offense. So there were some miscommunications and there were maybe some misses and just inconsistency that isn't super surprising. But I think to Kyler's credit, and granted there's still a lot of training camp left to go, his third real practice of camp on Saturday, he looked like he was already a different player from day one or from the spring. He looked really, really good. Made a bunch of really strong throws to Justin Jefferson, which is encouraging. He's shown some chemistry with Jordan Addison as well. And I think that what's been impressive is he's been willing to push the ball downfield and throw those intermediate crossers that Kevin O'Connell loves, throw the deep ball. And yeah, it was a really strong day from Kyler on Saturday. We still obviously need to see more and see that happen consistently, but there's a reason why it's no secret who the clear favorite to win this QB competition is.
12: All right, how about his competition, J.J. McCarthy? Obviously a disappointing season last year. What are the things that J.J. has had to work on, and have you seen any improvement in those areas thus far?
13: Yeah, well, there's a lot to work on, certainly, when you have the kind of results that he did last year. I think the Vikings wanted him to work on his mechanics and to be more consistent from the way that his base operates, just the way that he delivers the ball. So there's less inconsistency there. I think we've seen some improvement with that. The big thing from a throwing standpoint was, can he make those throws with touch, those layered throws over the second level, get the ball up and down a little bit? Because we know from last year, I mean, from the past couple off seasons, watching him in practice, like, he can rip the ball. When J.J. steps into it and throws it on a line, it'll get there pretty quick and often pretty accurately. They've wanted to see a little bit more of the throwing with touch, and honestly, I don't know that we've seen a whole lot of that, and I don't know if that's because he's not, like, willing to take those throws right now, or if those opportunities haven't really been there in the given practices. We've seen kind of more of the same, where he's ripping a lot of throws on a line, and he's been taking a lot of shorter throws and prioritizing completions, which has been a thing Kevin O'Connell's talked about, the power of completing passes and staying on schedule that way. But I'll be curious to see, especially after J.J. had a bit of a down day on Saturday, coinciding with a really strong day from Murray, if he opens it up a little bit more and attempts some more difficult throws, because he's going to have to do that, I think, if he's going to come back from being in a bit of a hole in this competition, I would say.
12: Do you have any feel for when the competition will be over, when they're going to name a starting quarterback?
13: I don't have any exact prediction or inside information on that front. My feel is that O'Connell, maybe in an ideal world, wants to do it a little bit on the sooner side. I mean, you want to certainly have enough of a sample size in this competition to feel like both guys are getting a fair shot. But at the same time, there's going to come a point where you want to name that starter, have your whole team kind of get behind that guy, and have them get all of the reps so that they can be ready to go for week one against the Packers on September 13th. I don't know exactly when that's going to be. My sense is that probably before the joint practices with the Ravens, which I believe are August 19th and 20th, O'Connell might want to have his guy so that that guy can get all of those reps, because those are really valuable and important reps. We've learned since O'Connell's been here, he doesn't really use the preseason to prepare his starters. He uses those joint practices. So my guess would be before that. I don't know what to really expect from that first preseason game on August 15th against the Giants. Are Kyler and JJ, is the competition going to carry over into that setting? Because we don't usually see the QB1 or maybe the QB1 guys competing for it play in the preseason. So I think it could even be decided before then, but yeah, we'll see. If there are a few more days like Saturday where Murray was just clearly, clearly better than McCarthy, I don't know what the point would be in dragging it out too much longer, which is not to say that McCarthy can't bounce back.
12: Random question. This is just something that popped in my mind last week when I was talking with Common. Let's say Kyler Murray is named your starting quarterback. Who's number two?
13: Yeah, it is a good question. With the implication there being that it could make sense to have Carson Wentz be the number two. I still think that it would probably be McCarthy. It would just be odd to me if you have this guy in the competition for QB1, however real the Vikings behind closed doors believe his chances to be. And then if he loses it, then you just drop him to QB3. I don't think that that's impossible by any means, because they brought back Wentz for a reason. They like Wentz. He's really steady, but I think McCarthy is the better player and at least more upside right now, and has been in this

0: OC and the offense really wanting to focus on the run game, especially this offseason. So I'm curious, what looks different with the run game, or what are they trying to do that's different with the run game than they did last year?
1: Yeah, I mean, schematic-wise, it's hard to maybe tell early in training camp before the pads come on. Today will be the first day with pads. We've seen a little bit more, I think, of stretch kind of outside zone runs to get Aaron Jones and Jordan Mason out in space. We've seen some runs from the shotgun, which looks a little bit different than in past years. And if it is Kyler Murray, he has a ton of experience playing in the shotgun and not as much playing under center. So I'll be curious what the balance is there. I mean, there's certainly a lot of schematic things that I think they're working on. And Frank Smith was one of their big hires of this offseason that maybe doesn't get a lot of attention outside of Minnesota, maybe even in Minnesota. He's a former offensive coordinator for the Miami Dolphins, who have had a really, really successful run game under their former head coach, Mike McDaniel. So I think it's that. It's schematic things. It's also kind of maybe a mindset thing to some degree of, are they going to stick with the run more often? Because we've heard Kevin O'Connell over the years talk about, yeah, we want to get this run game going. We want to get this run game going. And then he always seems to end up leading the league or being towards the top of the league in passing percentage, which there's a little bit of a chicken and egg thing. Like, if your run game isn't working very well, it would be silly to stick with it when you have Justin Jefferson and all of these explosive wide receivers. So I think that part of it will be, even if maybe the run game doesn't immediately click early in the season, sticking with it, continuing to emphasize and prioritize that, because they really believe that if they can get that going and have an efficient and explosive run game for what would, that'll just help open everything up for whoever's playing quarterback.
0: How about DeMond Claiborne? It sounds like he sat out Saturday. Prior to that, whether it be through mini camp, rookie camp, OTAs, what have you seen from him?
1: Yeah, I remember this spring seeing some plays where Claiborne, number 21, got the ball, and just the burst and the agility, the way he's able to make a cut or two and explode out of it, it looks a little different. I mean, Aaron Jones had that ability, but he's getting up there in years. Jordan Mason, that's not really his game. So I totally get why the Vikings made that pick with Claiborne in the sixth round, especially with what we think that they're trying to do with Frank Smith in town, and a little bit of like the Devon Achane light kind of mold for DeMond Claiborne. What I will say, though, is I don't know how much of an impact it's necessarily going to have, or he's necessarily going to have this year, just because there's a lot to learn as a rookie running back. And the Vikings would have to be able to trust him in pass protection. They'd have to be able to trust him to take care of the football. He had a few fumbles in college, to be able to catch passes out of the backfield. Right now, I still think that Xavier Scott, who got a ton of work on Saturday, and we saw a little bit of in the regular season last year, he's still in that number three running back role. But Claiborne is so electric that, assuming he's not dealing with anything significant, he's got a chance to climb into that role by the time the regular season rolls around.
0: Before we get back to Will, I'm just monitoring X because we have the MLB trade deadline a little over 3 hours from now. I just saw a tweet from John Heyman that said, Astros are in on Trevor Larnach, which their owner just reportedly nixed a trade for Trevor Larnach. So that'll be interesting. We'll see if something happens with that here in the next couple hours. Talking Vikings with Will Reagotz, bringmethenews.com. One more on the offensive side before we move over to the defensive side of things. Christian Darrisaw, left tackle, obviously kind of a mercurial year last year of, playing part-time, it seems, in a lot of those games, pulling himself from games. Sounds like he's fully healthy now. I've heard people say, reporters say that he looks like himself. What does that mean, that Christian kind of looks like himself again? What are you seeing that looks different now compared to the previous year or two?
1: Yeah, it's another one where it's hard to get a huge grasp of it just from watching these padless practices. We'll see more of that starting this week. But just, I think the most important thing is hearing Darrisaw say it, that he feels the best he's felt in 2 years. He feels like himself again. He obviously had that really, really devastating ACL, MCL injury against the Rams midway through the 2024 season, and then just was never fully back to being himself last year. Lots of kind of workload management.

0: throughout the week, not finishing certain games. He still played well, which is a testament to how good he is, but he wasn't the dominant version of himself that we saw from 2022 through 24 before he got hurt. So if he's back to being that, that is a huge, huge development for the Vikings, because when he is playing at his best, he's just an absolutely dominant force with his really rare combination of size and athleticism and power and technical ability and instincts and awareness. I mean, he is an elite pass protector and a absolute hammer of a run blocker, which is important, again, going back to what we were just talking about. So, yeah, if Darisaw truly is back to being himself, even if he's 90% of what he was before, he's probably the second best player on the Vikings offense, if not the Vikings entire roster, which will go a long way for everything that they're trying to do on offense.
1: All right. Defensive side of the ball. Jamal Adams signed him as a free agent a couple weeks ago. What does he still have left at this stage of his career? And then like, what is his role on this defense, given he's kind of, you know, been switched around in positions in the past year?
0: Yeah, it was an interesting addition. Jamal Adams, everybody knows him as the young superstar safety for the Jets. And then his career kind of got derailed, and he went to Seattle for a while. He was there with Nolan Teasley. But then he had a really bad injury. He just talked about it last week when he spoke to the reporters. He tore his quad tendon, which he said is the worst injury you can suffer as an athlete, worse than an ACL, worse than an Achilles.
1: Wow.
0: And that happened in 2022. He was able to return to play in 2023, but kind of Darisaw, like, he just wasn't back to being himself. He felt like he couldn't do everything that he wanted to on the field. That ended his time with the Seahawks. He bounced around a little in 2024, didn't play much, had some other injuries pop up. But then last year, I think, was a big kind of turning point for him. He moved from safety to linebacker, playing with the Raiders with Pete Carroll. And that team was not very good. That defense was not very good. But Jamal Adams played almost 500 defensive snaps at linebacker and was pretty effective if you look at some of the PFF numbers. So the Vikings are hoping that he has more of that in the tank. He's 30 years old, which is getting up there, but is not ancient in the NFL. He feels like he's, again, kind of back to being himself. He was a really interesting guy to talk to last week after practice. And yeah, I think the fit with Brian Flores is the most intriguing thing, because one thing we know about Adams is he is really good as a blitzing player. Even when he was a safety, he did a lot of his damage. I mean, he had almost had a 10 sack season, I think, for Seattle. So he can get downhill. He is versatile. And I think he's going to be in the mix. We've seen him get some first team snaps with the Vikings defense at linebacker. So he'll be in that mix with Blake Cashman, Eric Wilson, and then the rookie Jake Olde, who's playing on the outside some as well.
1: I want to ask you about the cornerback position. I know Isaiah Rogers was had some issues last Thursday, either limited or he was out in that one. James Pierre didn't practice on Saturday. What is your level of concern with the cornerback position? And then also specifically, if you want to add on to that, rookie Charles Demings, how has he looked?
0: Yeah, I would say that the Vikings cornerback room is not the deepest room in the NFL. You've got those three kind of starting level guys. They brought in Pierre. It was their only real notable free agent signing in that the first kind of mid-March wave. It sounds like Brian Flores said today that he's not concerned about Pierre having anything significant. So I don't think that there's any major injuries to worry about at the position. And I do like the trio of Byron Murphy, Isaiah Rogers, and James Pierre, who I think is a really good fit for what Brian Flores likes, with kind of a big, longer corner who can play in that press man. Beyond them, the question is who's next? And Demings on Saturday, the fifth-round rookie who's coming up from the FCS level with Stephen F. Austin, he had a couple nice plays. He had a rep against Justin Jefferson in 7-on-7 in the red zone where he stuck with him the whole time and helped force an incompletion. Jefferson wanted a flag, and there may have been a little contact, but Demings then had another nice rep against Ty Felton, second-year receiver. You can see kind of the upside in the tools with his size and his athleticism and his ability to play press man. Also, just an absolutely electric interview, Charles Demings. If anybody hasn't heard him talk, you should go on YouTube and find that, because he's great to listen to. And then you've got a couple of guys like Zamaya Vaughn, who is, I think, a second or third year former undrafted free agent who's been working in with the ones. So the depth is a little questionable depending on how quickly Demings can get up to speed. You could maybe benefit from signing another guy, like even if it's just bringing back like Fabian Moreau, who they've had for the last couple of years. I could see something like that happening.
1: How about the other rookies then on the defensive side of the ball? You got Caleb Banks. You mentioned Jake Golde, who had the interception of J.J. McCarthy on a tip pass. No, he's the one who tipped it, and then Blake Cashman had the interception.
0: Yeah.
1: Big Citrus. Any of those three guys sticking out to you?
0: Yeah, I think that this Vikings rookie class, I want to try to stay grounded and not get too high on them after in early August, but I think that this class has a chance to be really, really good. We haven't seen a ton of what Banks and Orange can do yet. That's another one where I think it'll start. We'll start to be looking more closely there now that the pads are on. But even Jacoby Thomas, the safety out of Miami, who they drafted in the third round, I think has a chance to be a guy. The one I'm most intrigued about, though, is probably Golde. I think that he is really, really interesting in Brian Flores' defense, because he started out when they drafted him. I mean, he played several positions in college, but when they drafted him as an off-ball linebacker, and that's where we saw him in the spring. And I think he's got a chance to be really good there with his athleticism and his instincts. But then just the other day, and so far in camp, we've seen him play on the edge some, and he made a very Andrew Van Ginkle-like play when he dropped into coverage from the edge and got a hand on a McCarthy pass that ended up being an easy Blake Cashman interception. I think the Vikings, I mean, Kevin O'Connell even talked about this a little after they drafted him. They think he's got some of those Van Ginkle tools with not only just the physical traits, but the mental side of it, to be able to understand multiple positions and be able to drop into space and make plays in coverage and also rush the passer. I'm really, really intrigued by Jake Golde. I think he's got a chance to be really good in this Brian Flores system.
1: All right, final question, Will. The Purple still have some cap space, and obviously a little over a month still to go until the regular season begins. Is there a certain position you'd like to see them address at this point, or is there a certain guy that's still available outside of the organization that you'd like to target?
0: Yeah, I think the obvious one, I mean, I mentioned corner, but the obvious one is another edge rusher. And I was just talking about how Jake Golde can play on the edge some, so that can help. But I don't know that you want him to be his full-time role necessarily. You've got Van Ginkle, and then maybe Golde is kind of the Van Ginkle understudy. On the other side, it's Dallas Turner, and I don't know who you have after Dallas Turner. They might play Tyrion Ingram Dawkins, who they drafted last year as a defensive tackle. They think he has some versatility to play on the edge, but I'd like to see the Vikings bring in another a veteran pass rusher after trading away Jonathan Grenard to just give you maybe five or six sacks and some QB pressures and so just some depth at a really important position. And a guy who, let's say if Dallas Turner were to miss a game or two, you could plug in for 50-plus snaps on a given game. Who that will be, there's still some names out there. Jadeveon Clowney just got signed by the Texans. He was kind of a dream fit there. But even like Von Miller, who's older, like 37, still showed he had some gas left last year. A Leonard Floyd. There's a few guys who are out there. I don't know if Joey Bosa is going to keep playing, but there's some free agent edge rushers out there. I'd like to see the Vikings bring in one of those with the cap space that they have, just to have a little more depth, because that's a really important position. You got to be able to get after the quarterback.
1: Will, thanks for your time today. I appreciate it. I know you're in between like pressers and then practice later on, so thanks for giving us some of your time.
0: Yeah, thanks for having me.
1: All right, thanks. Will Reigatz of bringmethenews.com. One more hour to go, just you and me, Max, the rest of the way, and we're going to do a little Big Bites next. Go all the great audio taking place over the weekend. We'll do that next right here on The Fitz.
2: If the boats are rocking, Tenna must be talking. You're on board the Tenna Fitzgerald. In for comment.
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4: AP News. I'm Ed Donahue. State health officials in Michigan say two people have died in the cyclospora outbreak there, in the first confirmed deaths in the U.S. related to the microscopic parasite. The CDC says when ingested, mostly in vegetables, the parasite causes intestinal illness caused by frequent and sometimes explosive bowel movements. Reports of more than 4,100 confirmed cases have come in, and the CDC is investigating more than 7,400 other likely cases around 41 states. The outbreak has meant more business for Lee Bailey's Salad Days greenhouse in Mississippi.
5: It's all enclosed, so you're walling out all the outside potential contaminants. We're using safe water sources. We use tested municipal water. We also treat with ozone, which is a way to kill any pathogens that could be in the water.
4: Since the outbreak began, retail sales at Salad Days hydroponic greenhouse have doubled. President Trump says talks are going on with Iran to end the war, but Iran says that's not true. Iranian Foreign Ministry spokesman Esmail Baghe says we are not currently holding negotiations with the United States. Our talks are with Oman and are focused on reaching an understanding on a route that would allow shipping traffic to safely pass through the Strait of Hormuz. President Trump criticized Iran's leadership, which has grown increasingly divided over the war's endgame. Light winds and lower temperatures are in the forecast to help firefighters with wildfires in eastern Washington state that have forced the evacuation of 60,000 people around Spokane. Spider-Man Brand New Day broke the fellow Marvel movie Avengers Endgame record for the biggest North American opening weekend. Sony Pictures says the film earned $360 million in ticket sales from theaters in the U.S. and Canada. Stocks are higher on Wall Street. This is...
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13: I'm meteorologist Rodney Price. We'll have a mix of clouds and sunshine, some late day showers and a few storms. Highs in the mid-80s, a southerly breeze. For tonight, showers and storms around, some severe and some heavy rainfall. Morning lows will be cool in the mid-50s. 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
1: He's Max. I'm Brandon. It's time for
16: Big Bites.
1: Yeah, the Twins down 6-0 in the top of the 8th inning. They score 5. They're down a run into the top of the 9th. And then Keyshaw does this.
17: Four-seamer can run up over 100 miles an hour.
18: Keyshaw in the air to right. Some carry to the track, to the wall. Gone! Tie game! Luke Keyshaw! Opposite field, 9th inning game tying home run. The Twins dugout is going nuts. And the Twins pull even 6-6.
1: Felt like we had a little, like, man, we're a team of destiny here. We are the Cleveland Indians from the movie Major League. Owners are trying to trying to get the team so bad so they can sell it, cutting payroll, putting out guys on the spring training roster that are dead, and all of a sudden the magic happens. It kind of felt like that at that moment, but they end up blowing it, and they lose 7-6. Here's the manager.
19: It's challenging just because of the fact their starting pitching is so good. And I think we saw that. It was evident, the three starters that threw against us, just how effective they were. But we battled back. I mean, probably the most frustrating thing is all 3 days we walked to Rosarena on 4 pitches. Two of them, he looked like he was not even swinging. He was just standing there. So that, I think that's the frustration part, is we gave away free base runners.
1: Yeah, Max, you look at the weekend. It could have been a good weekend. Saturday, I mean, both Saturday and Sunday lose in walk-off fashion. The one Saturday where Royce Lewis gets that ball at first base.
20: Baffling.
1: I would have touched first base right away as myself. But then he looks at the runner going to second. It's like, what are you doing? That guy, we can't let that guy score. Right. The game's over. That is the most important player on the field. And we're going to hesitate throwing it home. And then he didn't have an accurate throw. Throwing to home.
20: That's kind of the Royce Lewis story, it feels like, lately. Is like every time he is one step forward or two step forward. Because he had a great week. Clutch week. And then he does that, or he talks, and then you're like, Jesus, this guy.
1: It is bizarre. Like, a guy who was as highly regarded out of the draft as him was tearing it up in the minor leagues, and then his like introduction to Major League Baseball, the Twins, like, he was unbelievable.
20: Yeah,
1: hitting grand slams, multiple grand slams in a week. He was hitting huge home runs in the playoffs. I remember Jim Suhan compared him to Kirby Puckett in the Star Tribune.
20: I mean, we were looking up bronze prices to build him a statue outside of Target Field. After that,
1: we were thinking, like, this guy is the guy that we're never going to be able to afford, and we're going to have to trade away in the next couple of years. He's going to get monstrous contracts, and that has just never come to fruition. No, he's been playing a little bit better lately, but yes.
20: He's been super clutch lately. You just got to tell him every bat is, I guess, a do-or-die bat.
1: Decision to first base. I don't know what he was doing.
20: Weird.
1: Twins off today. They begin a 3-game series with the KC Royals tomorrow night in Kansas City.
16: Big Bites.
1: You mentioned the word clutch. There's a clutch player in this town. And she plays at Target Center.
21: Yeah. A great look there from Kelsey Mitchell.
22: Last couple of possessions, great looks from both Clark and Mitchell, and the one that Boston passed up.
21: Coming on a minute to go. Miles through the lane. Oh, my! Sends it up and in. Might have just put the W on a platter.
1: Yeah, Olivia Miles, 28 points on 11 of 14 shooting. I did not stutter. 11 of 14 shooting. Her three misses were all from three, so she did not miss inside the arc. 4 rebounds, 6 assists. The Lynx beat the Caitlin Clark Indiana Fever 108-100 at Target Center. Extended their winning streak to 10 games. Courtney Williams had 27 points, and here's what Olivia had to say about playing with Courtney.
23: She's literally such a role model for me. I love her so much. I'm serious. Like, she is so special to me because she's allowed me to be me, and watching her flourish and watching her be so selfless for this team, whatever, you know, we need is so special. And, you know, when she has her moments and she's jab stepping and getting to her pull up and getting to her spots, I'm like, it's different. Like, she's different out there. So it's just fun as a teammate and as a fan to watch her hoop. And I know she probably feels the same about me, but yeah, that's my girl.
1: My favorite thing about Olivia Miles, other than just how she plays and her sweet afro and her glasses, my favorite thing is every soundbite I've ever heard of from her, she's always talking about other people.
20: Yeah.
1: Right? She's got a little hockey player in her. Like, we refuse to talk about ourselves. We have to give credit to her teammates. That's Olivia. Yeah. She loves to talk and uplift
20: her
1: teammates.
20: She's like an emotional point guard as well. Like, she's passing the compliments around to the rest of the team.
1: She's passing the rock and the compliments.
20: Yeah, she is. She's a great leader, especially for being so young.
1: Did you watch the game at all?
20: Yeah, I watched. I got to catch the end of it.
1: Okay.
20: Yeah.
1: Your thoughts?
20: She's incredible, man. And this Lynx team, one of the underrated aspects of this Lynx team is, like, some really good teams win the same way every single night. They go as their superstars go, whereas this Lynx team can just kind of, they have so many good players that they can kind of just be chameleon-like in whatever they need to do to get the win on any given night. If it's Olivia having 13 assists, or if it's Nafisa, you know, scoring 20-plus, whatever they need to do, they
1: figure out a way. McBride from three.
20: Yeah, exactly.
1: McBride, Courtney's awesome. A player.
20: I mean, they have...
1: She's a dog.
20: They're a dog. They're the Dodgers of the WNBA right now, because they are loaded, dog.
1: The trade we pulled off with Chicago that ended up getting us Olivia Miles at number two has to go down one of the greatest trades in Minnesota sports
20: historic.
1: Historic. A team that is like in contention to win the WNBA got the number two overall pick. And the fact that she apparently dropped to us at two. Whoever was at number one didn't take her.
20: It's what were they thinking? And she's literally could be the MVP in her rookie year.
1: Well, and the amazing thing is, like, Fee now, she had 18 points, 8 rebounds, 7. This is just like an afterthought now. Like, she was almost the MVP of the league last year. Like, yeah. Oh, it's kind of nice. It's a luxury to have Fee here.
20: Right. Yeah. We don't need her, but, you know, we appreciate her.
1: Lynx back in action at Target Center on Thursday night when they host the LA Sparks.
16: Big Bites.
1: I just talked with Will Regis. We got a Vikings quarterback competition. Here is KOC talking about Kyler Murray.
0: You know, we're really just in the early stages. Even though it's, you know, we're trying to, you know, move full speed ahead with our volume. You know, I think it's still early enough that it's kind of hard to pinpoint any tendencies by the day. But at the same time, seeing him do that and hitting some of those down the field kind of throws, even into some, you know, different variations of some of Flo's exotic looks, you know, was encouraging. And JJ had some as well. Carson hit a long one to Miles Price as well. So we're just trying to implement our offense. You know, we're trying to really focus on some foundational things that, you know, the quarterbacks play a big role in. But it's an all 11 thing right now for sure, regardless of what personnel grouping we're in.
1: And here's what Justin Jefferson had to say about Kyler Murray.
3: Yeah, he's definitely getting more comfortable with it. This offense is very complex and very difficult. A lot of verb, you know what I'm trying to say. Just a lot of moving parts and moving pieces to it. So just like I said, the communication part of it, talking with him and making sure that he understands, you know, where I need to be at, where he would like me to be at, all of those different things. So being on that same page is a key factor.
1: All reports were Saturday. Kyler Murray had his best outing in a Vikings uniform. Very good at practice, and that J.J. McCarthy struggled. So I think we all had advantage Kyler going in. I think that advantage probably got a little bit bigger on Saturday.
20: Yeah, and as soon as he starts to, I mean, obviously, clearly, this is such a complex offense. All J.J. has is X's and O's in his head. He can't even remember the word for verbiage. Because it's so complex. So once Kyler gets that aspect of it down, man, it's we're off and flying, baby.
16: Big.
1: I should mention also, I haven't seen Kyler Murray in a purple uniform. We'll be there tomorrow. Common and I will be there tomorrow. We'll be there Wednesday. We'll give you a bird's eye view of Kyler Murray and J.J. McCarthy and let you know how the competition's going.
16: Big Bites.
1: Gophers football opens camp. Here's Gopher center Ashton Beers talking about his quarterback, Drake Lindsey.
4: The mental game, obviously, that's a big piece of being the quarterback, but getting our offense into the right looks, the right calls, and trusting him to kind of run that. You know, he's developed so much in this summer. I mean, it's been incredible. We're on the same page every, you know, just about every play, and we're continually working on that. But just seeing the mental growth and him able to do things that he hasn't been able to do in the past has been awesome.
1: Yeah, Gophers, their first practice that's open to the fans is going to be this Friday at 10:30 a.m. And then they begin the season September 3rd, Thursday, at against Eastern Illinois. Obviously, Labor Day being pushed back this year. So a September start for your Minnesota Golden Gophers.
16: Big Bites.
1: And the last one, and we might have to pot down the music here because we're about to play some music, oh, Max.
20: Okay.
1: Did you see the viral national anthem over the weekend?
20: No, I didn't. I did not.
1: And I'm going to play the audio, and I don't think the audio does it justice. Like, you need to see the video.
20: Okay.
1: Because it's, Martha Reeves from Martha and the Vandellas. You know, are you familiar with their work? This is old school. Nowhere to Run. I mean, she had some good hits.
20: Yeah, some bangers.
1: She can sing. Well, I mean, she's like 85 years old now. And she was doing the national anthem of the new Women's Professional Baseball League. It was their first game. They're debuting the league.
20: Yeah.
1: She was doing the national anthem. And then there was also like two other females that were, I don't know who these two were. Mm-hmm. And they were like awkwardly like standing, like looking at each other while they were singing. And like throughout the song, like the two gals would like point to Martha as if like, this is your turn to sing. Like it was really weirdly done. Well, you got to hear that.
20: All right. I'm excited.
1: Yeah, take your hat off. Listen to the next, take the pick out of your afro and listen to Martha Reeves and two other anonymous females who I don't know who they are doing the national anthem.
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were so gallantly streaming.

0: right way or the land of the free and the home of the brave.
1: Yeah, it was the first ever Women's Pro Baseball League game. It was the New York Heights versus the Los Angeles Queens in Springfield, Illinois. 10-8 win for the Queens, by the way. I'm starting to think they intentionally like to get some
2: publicity
1: there, yeah, for their league. Because I'll be honest, I never even heard of the league.
2: No, I heard of the league. I did not know that they were playing.
1: Didn't even know, yeah. But now I knew, thanks to the national anthem. Like I said, you have to watch. The video is even better than what you just heard.
2: I got it.
1: Because the awkwardness between her.
2: I love how they just left her hanging on the Rockets' red glare there. Like, it sounded like a kid trying to be a ghost in a school play. Like, it was real bad.
1: Watch the video during the commercial break if you get some time. That's it for
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1: We're going to do that next with Max right here on the Fitz.
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7: 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The Birchmont is done for another year at the Bemidji Town and Country Club. The men's champ is Carter White. NDSU sophomore won his first Birchmont with a 4-3 win over Nick Schaefer in the championship match. His younger brother, Jackson White, beat Jackson Fogelson for the Junior 17U championship in 22 holes. In the women's division, Emily Israelson-Peterson, a 3-2 winner over Gigi Lund to win her record-setting 7th women's championship. Defending champ Troy Johnson made it 2 years in a row with a 3-2 win over Jeff Thompson and the executives. Senior winner was medalist Mark Ewing, 2-up over Brad Anderson. Masters winner was medalist Wayne Cahy, 1-up over defending champ Jeff Wiltsey of Bemidji. Grandmasters champ was Doug Taylor, 1-up over Bruce Pedersen. And the junior 12U champion is Bemidji's Owen Grant, a 4-2 winner over Cole Schoonover. And in an all-Bemidji final, the Nordic Whitecaps, a team primarily of Bemidji High School Nordic skiers, beat the 11-time champion Hydra Heads, representing Bemidji's Headwater Canoe and Kayak Club by 0.16 seconds in the 20th annual Lake Bemidji Dragon Boat Festival.
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1: All right, Max.
2: I love this music.
1: Gets you in a good mood, doesn't
2: it? Yeah, it's like some Pitbull.
1: We just had SummerSlam here. We got to make this wrestling related.
2: Okay.
1: Your greatest wrestlers of all time.
2: Of all time.
1: Now, I will say, I didn't go back before my time.
2: Yeah.
1: Right?
2: Sure.
1: Like,
2: Yeah.
1: We're not going back into the 70s and 60s.
2: We're not talking
1: here.
2: About the guys that Common grew up watching.
1: No. Yeah. That all look the same.
2: Yeah.
1: In the same black and white photo with with the same pose. But I do have 10 from basically like my generation and on. So okay. I'm not, some of those I don't know how familiar you are with, but you might be old enough where you know some.
2: I'm a historian.
1: So here's the way Blind Rank works. I have 10 of them, 10 wrestlers. You got to rank them 1 through 10, 1 being the best, 10 being the worst.
2: All right.
1: And you don't know which one's coming next.
2: All right.
1: You have
2: to
1: blindly rank them. Number one, Andre the Giant.
2: Oh, yeah. Shout out to Andre the Giant, man. He was a really cool dude. There was a great documentary about him on HBO Max, by the way.
1: Really?
2: Yeah. He was more... I didn't watch every single match, but I feel like it was more of a spectacle than him actually...
1: Yes.
2: Going, you know, crazy inside the ring from a technical aspect. I'm gonna put old Andre, let's say like number 8, because he was a big draw, man. I mean, that's a huge moment when Hulk Hogan lifted him up.
1: Yes, so that's right during my peak wrestling days. Let's face it, Andre the Giant like didn't have a personality.
2: No,
1: wasn't like overly athletic.
2: Definitely,
1: he
2: not.
1: Was just the biggest human you've ever seen.
2: He was gigantic.
1: He was tall. He had some girth to him.
2: Yeah.
1: He wore that really weird leotard thing.
2: Yeah, that was like halfway over. Yeah.
1: But to your point, like Hulk Hogan body slamming him.
2: It's a legendary moment.
1: Yeah, which, let's face it, like that would never actually hurt.
2: Yeah.
1: Like body slam doesn't hurt.
2: It
1: just throws you on your back.
2: More than anything.
1: Yeah. I don't know how he didn't throw out his back after that. But that was a legendary moment in wrestling at the time. All right, so you've got Andre the Giant.
2: I got him at number 8.
1: At number 8. Up next. Can you smell what The Rock is cooking?
2: Yeah. Oh, man. The Rock was my hero.
1: That's your hero.
2: Growing up. Absolutely. If there was a genie that popped up right now, one of my 3 wishes would be to be able to do the eyebrow thing. I always have wanted to be able to do it. He was my absolute hero growing up. One of my major influences. One of the reasons I'm so insufferable to this day. But, man, is he the GOAT, though? He's one of my favorite. I'm going to put The Rock at number 3.
1: Number 3.
2: Because I don't know who else might be on this list, so I'm going to put The Rock at number 3.
1: Also, great actor.
2: Great actor!
1: Moana. Have you seen the latest Moana?
2: I've not seen the latest Moana.
1: Where it's actually
2: Moana.
1: Humans now? Yeah, where he's actually playing... I don't remember the guy's name. What's his name?
2: Oh, what is his name?
1: He does You're Welcome. It's going to kill me when you say...
2: Maui?
1: Yeah, it's Maui.
2: Yeah, Maui.
1: Yeah, so, and by the way, he looks ripped.
2: Yeah, of course
1: he just looks huge.
2: He's always jacked.
1: Yeah, it's basically the exact same as the original Moana, except for it's just humans doing the acting. Yeah, so he does a great job, but he can sing a little bit.
2: Yeah, and The Rock can act. I mean, 99% of his movies, he's the same exact person that he's in every other movie. But that Smashing Machine movie, he's got some dramatic chops.
1: Haven't seen that one.
2: A little bit, yeah.
1: Haven't seen that.
2: It's a pretty good movie. It came out last year. Nobody saw it. It made like $8 at the box office, and that was from me.
1: All right, The Rock's at 3. Right. Andre the Giant's at 8. I'm wishing now, I wish I would have done this over again and had like their musical intro for each one of these guys. I should have done that.
2: Oh my God, that would have been sweet.
1: Because one of them had an iconic musical intro. That would be The Undertaker.
2: Yes, don't.
1: Yeah.
2: The Undertaker is sweet, man. He, again, another legend. A guy, before I knew that wrestling was scripted, I was absolutely terrified of.
1: Oh, yeah.
2: Yeah, every week I'm like, so everybody's just going to let him bury people alive, you know, like they're just gonna let him. I remember at one point one of his bits was like,
1: can we call the police?
2: Yeah, like, where is the authorities here? He would pop up from underneath the ring and he would drag the other wrestler to hell, and I'm like, this is a lot. That can't be in the legal rule book there. The Undertaker is awesome, man, and again, a guy that just had so much aura. Man, I'm going to say that.
1: Different than anyone else.
2: Yeah.
1: Unique, yeah.
2: Way different than anybody else. And because he had that kind of stature, he had the whole fit, we knew it wasn't real, but we believed it. You know, like we put up with the magical nonsense. I'm going to say number five.
1: Number five for the Undertaker. Yeah, you're really kind of spreading yourself out so you don't get caught anywhere. I can see where you're going.
2: I am a little bit.
1: All right.
2: Afraid,
1: you got The Rock at 3, Undertaker at 5, Andre the Giant at 8. Now we're into an era where I was not watching wrestling.
2: Yeah.
1: So I can't give you a strong opinion on this guy.
2: Okay.
1: Triple H.
2: Triple H, he's got to be number 9, man. The Triple H propaganda.
1: Number 9?
2: Yeah, he's got to stop. It's got to stop.
1: What didn't you like about him?
2: First of all, I was a sucker as a child watching WWE. Whoever they wanted me to like, I liked. And whoever they didn't want me to like, I did not like. But Triple H, he was just always a villain. He was always a D-bag, always, you know, sabotaging all my heroes of the world. And now he is the guy that is in charge of WWE creatively, so that also might be influencing my opinion, because sometimes whenever one of my favorite wrestlers loses, then I just, you know, I'm screaming bleep Triple H in my living room. So
1: yeah.
2: I think people remember his moments more than his actual wrestling. I'll put him at number 9.
1: All right, Triple H number 9. So you got the Rock at 3, Undertaker at 5, Andre the Giant at 8, Triple H at 9. So you got 1, 2, 4, 6, 7, 10 remaining. I am a real American. The Hulkster, Hulk Hogan.
2: The Hulkster. Listen, this is going to be blasphemous. Hulkster's going number 10.
1: Whoa!
2: Hulkster's going number 10.
1: Wow!
2: Again, the propaganda. WWE, growing up as a wrestler, as a young wrestling fan, WWE just constantly was pushing the Hulk Hogan propaganda your face, telling you he's the greatest thing since sliced bread. And then you actually watch him. His special move is a freaking leg drop. Get real, Hulkster. Even as a kid, I was like, that cannot be true.
1: He did the cool ear thing, though.
2: He
1: played to the crowd.
2: Yeah, absolutely. The shirt ripping bit.
1: Yeah,
2: it was great. Yeah, listen, he's still, you know, one of the top 10 of all time. He's synonymous with wrestling for.
1: He always looked like he had like an older man weightlifter body, though.
2: Yeah, he definitely never looked impressive. He was not an Adonis. Certainly not a guy you were going to build a statue of in ancient Greece. But and obviously, I mean, listen, Hulkster, the fan has learned, not a great dude.
1: I'm talking about strictly wrestling.
2: Yeah. But I'm going to put him at number 10. I still listen
1: to Michael Jackson and R. Kelly.
2: Yeah, listen. Listen, I'm going through it with my daughter right now. She's in her Michael Jackson era, and it is.
1: My 9-year-old's all over right now. He made a Michael Jackson playlist, and I'm like, I don't have the heart to tell him.
2: It's like, listen, but that's part of everybody has a Michael Jackson phase in their life, and that's part of it.
1: Yes.
2: Going on his Wikipedia and going,
1: learn on your own.
2: Yeah. I don't want nothing to do with that.
1: I will say the moment I kind of stopped watching wrestling.
2: Yeah.
1: Because Hulk Hogan was like my entire childhood, right? Like and we're going to get to another one later that was also in that era. But like he was the guy my entire childhood. And when he switched to NWO.
2: Yeah.
1: Right? Where they created like, it was almost like Live Golf. It was like they created like this new golf league. They created this new wrestling league. I'm like, I like the WWF. I don't
2: need this.
1: I don't want, why are we branching off another wrestling. I get why now as an adult, why they would. It was all about the money. But I was like, that was the moment. He's wearing black now. He's like spray painting his goatee. Like, no, wear your red and yellow ridiculous outfit. Rip your shirt. That's what we want to see.
2: Right. Just play the hits, Hulkster. Yeah,
1: play the hits.
2: Play the damn hits.
1: Play the hits. All right. You have 1, 2, 4, 6, 7 available. So you don't have those 8, 9, 10 spots available anymore.
2: 4, 6, 7. All right.
1: Going back to my era again.
2: Yeah.
1: Randy Macho Man Savage.
2: Oh, Randy Savage is a beast, man. He's an absolute
1: legend.
2: Oh,
1: yeah.
2: I'm the cream of the crop. Rise to the top. Okay. I'm going to go Macho Man. I'm going to give him a 6.
1: Okay.
2: Macho Man he's just a legendary character. Everybody knows who Macho Man is, even if you didn't watch wrestling. Like, he's superseded wrestling. And he could hoop in the ring. Yeah, for sure.
1: Elizabeth was a babe.
2: Yeah, Elizabeth was a babe.
1: Though, had zero personality. Like, didn't say a word.
2: They didn't let her do anything. No. But their story was like soap operatic, you know? Like, at times they weren't together, and then they got back together. I mean, yeah, he had it all going on. He was a tough guy.
1: I felt like he had like a rivalry with like Ted DiBiase, the Million Dollar Man back then.
2: The Million Dollar Man was such a great villain.
1: All right, you got 1, 2, 4, 6, 7 available. Another guy, I mean, he isn't super new, but I stopped watching wrestling at this point. Chris Jericho.
2: Ooh, Jericho, man.
1: Chris Jericho.
2: He's had some longevity. He's still wrestling to this day.
1: What?
2: Yeah, Chris Jericho still wrestles for...
1: How old is he?
2: He's pretty damn old, yeah. No, because he works for WWE's rival company now, and he's still out here doing his thing. much to most, a lot of people's chagrin, but Chris Jericho is a real hooper, man. He can go. Chris Jericho has got it when it comes to between the ropes, and that's specifically what we're talking about. I'm gonna give Jericho the 7. I'm gonna give him the 7 spot because I got a feeling
1: you're really putting yourself in a tough spot here, though.
2: I am, but I got a feeling there's some big names.
1: We got 1, 2, and 4 left. Another guy that I'd kind of stop, even though he's pretty old now, but a guy that I'd kind of stop watching at this point.
2: Yeah.
1: Stone Cold Steve Austin.
2: Stone Cold Steve Austin is a Stone Cold number one. He's number one with a bullet. My grandmother tuned in every Monday to watch Stone Cold Steve Austin. He is the greatest wrestler of all time. He can talk smack on the mic. He can go between the ring. He's got one of the great characters of all time, and just a legendary intro. Every time you heard the glass shatter, the crowd is going absolutely nuts. And Stone Cold could just do whatever he wanted. He wasn't even a hero or a villain. He'd beat up the hero, he'd beat up the villain, and everybody cheers either way, and he cracks 2 beers open. I mean, come on now. Yeah, he's all time. He's the best of all time.
1: All right, you got 2 and 4 remaining.
2: Okay.
1: Woo! Ric Flair.
2: Yeah.
1: He brought the flair.
2: He did bring the flair. His daughter was wrestling last night.
1: Really?
2: Actually. Yeah, Charlotte Flair.
1: Does she do the woo?
2: She does the woo.
1: She's like the only one who should be able to do it.
2: Every time she does the chops, the whole crowd just woo! It's great. He's one of the all-time talkers on the mic. Speaking of guys, Ric Flair wrestled a match like 2 years ago. No joke. I think he legitimately died. Like, he almost...
1: I was going to say, he's not alive anymore, is he?
2: No, he's alive.
1: Is he alive?
2: He's alive.
1: Okay.
2: A lot of doctors are questioning how that's even possible. And if you've seen any documentary on him and you know how much he used to party, it is a statistical improbability that he is still amongst the living. But Ric Flair, man, he's an all-timer from multiple eras, from your age to
1: my age. 77 years old.
2: Yeah. To kids now still know who Ric Flair is. He's an absolute legend. I'm going to go with number 4.
1: You're going 4 for Ric Flair. Okay, you're depending on me here on the end.
2: Yeah, I'm counting on you to have a big name here, Ted Abbey.
1: One of my favorites of all time.
2: Okay.
1: During my era, a rival of Hulk Hogan. I don't think I ever heard him say a word. Ultimate Warrior.
2: Ultimate Warrior. Yeah, Ultimate Warrior is solid, man.
1: He had like those little ribbons on his biceps.
2: He
1: was on some steroids. He was on some performance enhancing drugs.
2: Those ribbons were hanging on for dear life. just to run into the ring and everything.
1: I mean, constant energy.
2: Yeah, nonstop. From the second that he came out from behind the curtain, it was nonstop energy. I absolutely loved Ultimate Warrior. I wouldn't have put him number 2 probably, but he's an all-timer for sure.
1: All right, you got Stone Cold Steve Austin number 1, Ultimate Warrior 2, The Rock 3, Ric Flair 4, Undertaker 5. Oh, yeah. Randy Macho Man Savage at 6, Chris Jericho 7, Andre the Giant 8, Triple H at 9, and Hulk Hogan at 10. I'm satisfied.
2: That's not bad. I would swap probably Ultimate Warrior with The Rock if I could redraft, but...
1: Anyone not on this list that you would have to throw up there?
2: For sure. My guy, Shawn Michaels.
1: My guy, Shawn Michaels.
2: Good. HBK, the Heartbreak Kid. He was definitely one of my favorites.
1: I'd put Repo Man up there.
2: Repo Man. Shout out to Repo.
1: Repo Man's one of my all-time favorites.
2: Repo Man.
1: Oh, yeah, Repo
2: Man.
1: He's the GOAT. Repo Man's the GOAT.
2: Shout out to Repo Man.
1: I didn't notice until this list was put together. It's a very white list.
2: Very, yeah. I mean, that's why The Rock was my favorite. I didn't know what race he was. I mean, he kind of looks like me, he's going to be my favorite.
1: Where are the brothers in wrestling? Are they in there now? Wrestling now?
2: Yeah,
1: there's a little more diverse now.
2: There's a little bit more now.
1: Okay.
2: Yeah, there's a little bit more now. They're still working on it.
1: And I'm sorry, I don't know any female wrestlers, so maybe that's a list for another time.
2: Yeah. But, that's a whole separate list.
1: Could you come up with 10?
2: I absolutely
1: okay.
2: could come up
1: we'll
2: with
1: We'll do
2: 30.
1: That next time.
2: Yeah, let's do it.
1: I just won't know who them are, so you're going to carry the
2: I'll
1: segment.
2: I'll show you them, and you'll get invested.
1: That's it for Blind Rank. Up next, obligatory daily NFL headlines, including notable free agent fits, including one maybe going to the Minnesota Vikings. We'll talk about that with Max next.
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23: This is Minnesota News Network. I'm John Anderson. A new survey commissioned by the Minnesota Biofuels Association finds broad bipartisan support for allowing year-round sales of E15 gas in Minnesota. The poll of 950 adults found 68% support permanent access to the fuel blend, with backing from Democrats, Republicans, and independents. The Minnesota Department of Revenue is reminding you to save those back-to-school shopping receipts for valuable tax credits. Spokesman Ryan Brown says most expenses for educational instruction or materials qualify.
24: Things like pens, notebooks, papers, textbooks. 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Computer hardware and software, educational software do qualify, though. I will say that the fees for internet service do not.
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18: I'm meteorologist Rodney Price. We'll have a mix of clouds and sunshine, some late day showers, and a few storms. Highs in the mid-80s, a southerly breeze. For tonight, showers and storms around, some severe and some heavy rainfall. Morning lows will be cool in the mid-50s. Your next cookout deserves Grandpa's barbecue sauce. 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Currently 74 degrees.
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1: A lot of people have done exactly that after the last wrestling blind rank. You really got them going with Hulk Hogan. There are a lot of differing views on this. We got Ryan in Michigan says, Hogan at 10 is absolutely correct. Awful matches.
2: Thank you.
1: Flair Stone Cold 1-2. Next texter says, Hulk Hogan, number 10 all time? Laughable, Max. The other one says, Max putting Hulk at 10 is godlike and correct.
2: Let's go.
1: Undertaker should be number 2, though. Turk says, Hogan made pro wrestling what it is. This list is a joke, LOL. Having fun, but yes, this list is now ridiculous. Another guy says, Hulk Hogan was the worst technical wrestler of all time.
2: See, the people agreeing with me are real ball knowers. Listen, I acknowledge Hulk Hogan made wrestling.

0: his signature move would just go against the ropes and sit on people?
1: Yeah. Yeah. Earthquake came up the other day on the Power Trip morning show, in which Hawk was asked if he would date a woman version of Earthquake, and he promptly said yes.
0: Yeah, no doubt. The Rock absolutely cannot act.
1: Oh,
0: come on, man.
1: Hater.
0: Come on. A wrestler.
1: Yeah, he's pretty dang good. He ain't winning an Oscar, but he's high.
0: Another text says, Andre the Giant doesn't have personality. Try watching Princess Bride, buddy. I did not watch Princess Bride.
1: Oh, Princess Bride is a great movie. I mean, by all accounts, it sounds like he was a really funny and like charismatic dude in real life, but that's just not what we saw on the screen.
0: No, yeah.
1: Yeah.
0: Another texter says, nobody on the playground thought Triple H was cool. Nobody.
1: 100% right.
0: Was he just a bad guy all the time?
1: He was a bad guy all the time. Yeah. He always had the sledgehammer. He was just one of those guys, kind of like Hulk Hogan. Like, if someone didn't tell you on the screen that you were supposed to think this guy was good, you would never just think that by the eye test.
0: Okay. Some Anoka guy says, I assume we'll make this list, but if you have time, please ask Max about his thoughts and opinions on Rikishi and his ridiculous signature move.
1: Yes.
0: I don't know who Rikishi is.
1: Rikishi is a giant Samoan dude who used to come out and basically even more scantily clad version of a sumo, with a sumo kind of undercarriage thing going on there. And his move would be to hike it up even further. He's a giant dude and put his cheeks in your face. It was called the stank face, and that was his finishing move.
0: Pretty sure my 9-year-old did this to me the other day. That's where he got it from.
1: Tell him to look up the Rikishi highlights. Absolutely, yeah. Rikishi's an all-timer. His kids actually wrestle right now.
0: I've gotten two people that said Jake the Snake Roberts should be on the list. Jake the Snake, as a kid, I didn't really like him. No. One, because I hated snakes, and two, now I understand why he was named Jake the Snake. Yeah. At the time, I didn't. But he would do like the little hip swinging move.
1: Yeah.
0: And now I get why he called him Jake the Snake.
1: I get it too. Yeah, for sure. He's an all-timer. Yeah, for sure. Maybe not top 10, though.
0: One of my favorites of all time that has been mentioned, I don't know if he was a good wrestler or not, but I just loved his bit. Hacksaw Jim Duggan.
1: Oh, yeah, it's all time. Great bit. I miss characters like that, man.
0: No Booker T? Question mark.
1: Booker T. Yeah, he's a legend. Speaking of, you were just talking about black wrestlers. He was one of the ones that I grew up absolutely watching and loving. He was he did the Spin-a-Rooney. He kind of did
0: Spin-a-Rooney?
1: Like,
0: yeah, what's that?
1: That was his move. He'd like look at his hand and he'd be like, can you dig it, sucker? And then he'd kind of just spin on his, do like a bootleg version of spinning on his head, and he called it the Spin-a-Rooney. And trust me, 8-year-old Max, it did numbers with 8-year-old Max.
0: Had a couple of people throw up Bret Hart.
1: Bret Hart, yeah. I mean, if you're talking like strictly technical wrestling, Bret Hart is easy top fiver.
0: It says, where does Max rank Goldust all time? I've never heard of Goldust. I haven't heard of Goldust.
1: Goldust is wild. That actually is, you're familiar with Dusty Rhodes.
0: Yes.
1: Yeah, Goldust is his son,
0: I
1: believe. Yeah, that is his son. Because he has two sons. One of them is like the face of WWE right now, Cody Rhodes. Yeah, and his older brother, Dustin Rhodes, was Goldust, who was a very like weirdly sexual character that would creep people out. And he he would always hit people below the belt and do weird stuff. His whole point was basically just making
0: they're talking about Rose in there for a second.
1: Honestly, Rosie is Goldust like. He might have inspired the creation of Goldust, and his whole point was just to weird out the wrestlers and make the audience laugh, basically. So shout out to Goldust. Absolutely.
0: Neil suggests Rowdy Roddy Piper.
1: Yes. Oh, I saw a guy in a Rowdy Roddy Piper kilt just yesterday. Yeah, it was awesome.
0: The kilt. Very signature. And then also he had like one of the greatest lines I've ever heard, which is still replicated to this day, where he said, I apologize if I butcher the line, but he says, I'm here today to do two things. Kick some ass and chew bubble gum. And I'm all out of bubble gum.
1: That's an old-time line. Yeah, Shakespeare,
0: just iconic.
1: Yeah.
0: Tim says, I respect your take, Max, but Hulk Hogan put wrestling on the map. He's got to be bigger, higher than 10. He also says John Cena has to be on the list.
1: No, okay. So it's the guy that first like invented the wheel. Is he one of the great all-time inventors? You know, the first person that ever.
0: Well, that is a pretty good invention.
1: Yeah, it's a pretty good invention. Yeah. The guy writing hieroglyphics on the wall, is he Martin Scorsese? No. Yeah, I acknowledge the influence, but he's trash.
0: I have so many different directions I want to go with us now, and we don't have enough time.
1: Right.
0: But someone said best tag teams of all time.
1: Ooh.
0: For me, it wasn't Bret Hart. Wasn't there like a Hart connection or something like that?
1: Yeah, his brother. Yeah.
0: Bushwhackers.
1: Bushwhackers.
0: They used to eat the. Or no, it was George the Animal Steel that used to eat the stuffing out of the rings.
1: Yeah.
0: That he,

0: The Bushwhackers had the walk and everything.
1: They would lick each other's faces.
0: Yeah, the Road Warriors were sick.
1: Road Warriors, yeah,
0: the
1: yeah.
0: Road Warriors were sick. Mine has to be the Hardy Boys for sure.
1: We're the Hardy Boys.
0: They, oh my God, they were high flying dudes. They had like purple and green hair, and they'd just jump off of ladders and through tables all the time. They were the craziest dudes ever. I actually got to interview them last year on Fox 9. They're actually ended up being really cool dudes. They're awesome. Shout out to the Hardy Boys. Jeff Hardy the other day just said, in 2008, I was more popular than Obama. And normally that's PST, but I was like, he's right.
1: Might have been.
0: He's right.
1: Brutus the Barber Beefcake.
0: Yeah.
1: Great name.
0: So.
1: British Bulldog. Iron Sheik, Mick Foley.
0: Mick Foley, yes. And he had multiple characters.
1: Who's Yokozuna?
0: Yokozuna was a big giant dude, basically meant to be a sumo wrestler, and his move, he would just straight up sit on you, basically. He'd jump off like the second turnbuckle and just sit on you. And it looks goofy, but as an adult, I probably hurt. Probably hurt the sternum a little bit, because he was a beefy man.
1: One says, local pro wrestler here. Did tennis say a body slam wouldn't even hurt? Stick to hockey, B. Have you ever watched a body slam and go, man, that would hurt a lot? They're not throwing them onto concrete there. Like, there's some give to that floor.
0: Yeah.
1: And you're just landing on your back.
0: I mean, it's like, and there's definitely moves that do hurt. You're just saying the body slam is not one of them.
1: Correct.
0: Like, yeah, the body slam is not like top 10 of the moves that you see, and you're like, oh, yeah, this is killing me right now. But you see, I mean, there are some moves that definitely hurts, dog. Just jumping up and down, and, you know, the knees already. You got to jump to a table and get hit by a steel chair. It's still, I don't care if it's fake. It still hurts.
1: One says, Minnesota's own Mr. Perfect should be top 10. Great international title run. I'm pretty sure I've said this on the air, and I think I've even said this with you, Max. Maybe I haven't. Mr. Perfect, his son was on my football team in sixth grade.
0: Really?
1: Him and I were the two running backs in the backfield.
0: So that's like, amazing.
1: Yeah, Kurt Henning. So we'd show up to football game. And by the way, apparently as an adult, he has tried doing the wrestling thing, and he's gotten into some legal problems. So, so our lives have gone in different directions from that sixth grade football. We were the Cardinals in Maple Grove. But to like playing a football game and just see like Kurt Henning, Mr. Perfect, like on the sideline watching the game, it's kind of a little surreal.
0: It is got to be surreal, especially like I just saw you on TV. You know, you were doing despicable things, yeah. And now you're on the sidelines. Yeah, he's got. I'm pretty sure he has a wrestling school around here, or he did at one.
1: And then it must have been like tough for him to watch like his son being the worst running back in that backfield.
0: Yeah.
1: Right? Like this Molesky kid out here is so much better than my kid. That is so, so frustrating. Two of us in the backfield.
0: After he saw you coming out of the backfield, he's like, hey kid, you want to come to the ring with me?
1: Let's work on wrestling.
0: Let's work on your wrestling skills. Let's work on that DDT.
1: Man, they're just coming in all over the place now. I can't even keep up
0: people
1: with any of
0: them. Wrestling, dog.
1: Junkyard Dog.
0: Junkyard Dog is all time for sure. I know Corey's.
1: Who's Hornswoggle? I don't know who Hornswoggle is.
0: Hornswoggle was, he was a little person that dressed up as a leprechaun, basically. Yeah.
1: And wrestled?
0: He wrestled.
1: Did he wrestle adult? Like full size?
0: Hey, Hornswoggle could hoop sometimes. I remember one time they actually did have him against another little person. Yeah. This McMahon just was bored and out of his mind on steroids and he was a maniac and didn't know what was going on half the time. But yeah, Hornswoggle, he's a great character for sure.
1: Diamond Dallas Page.
0: DDP. Oh, yeah.
1: DDP. Oh, that's where that's from. Yeah, yeah, yeah.
0: Yeah, yeah.
1: Coco Beware, you had the parrot on his
0: They don't make wrestlers like that anymore. They don't just give them stupid gimmicks like
1: Bam
0: that.
1: Bam Bigelow?
0: Bam Bam Bigelow, all-time name. Top 10
1: yeah,
0: name
1: great name.
0: For sure.
1: Lex Luthor was before both of our times, right? That's like Commons era?
0: Like Lex Luger?
1: Maybe it says Lex Luthor.
0: Lex Luthor is a Superman villain, so I don't know. Oh, this okay. Guy might be getting confused.
1: He might be getting confused. Yeah, Hendo in Minneapolis.
0: Put the gummies down, brother.
1: And then the last one is, it says, Ric Flair was in Minneapolis over the weekend for a wrestling convention. He posted video from the airport, and he was hammered.
0: Yeah, that's his default. Yeah, that is absolutely
1: that's his brand.
0: His default. He in one of his documentaries, he was saying that he told his doctor how much he was drinking on a daily basis, and the doctor looked at him, befuddled, flummoxed, and said, you shouldn't be alive. If that's how much you
1: are a modern miracle.
0: Yeah, it is. It's he's a fascinating, endlessly fascinating guy.
1: All right, I can't keep up with all the other wrestling. We only have a couple minutes left. Let's quickly try to do some.
2: He's into the end zone for the touchdown.
3: Time now for obligatory daily NFL headlines.
1: I saw this at NFL.com. It's best NFL team fits for notable remaining free agents. It has a list of a bunch of them. It has like Keenan Allen back to the Chargers, Mekhi Becton to the Seahawks, Joey Bosa, 49ers. It had Jadeveon Clowney to the Browns on here, but Clowney...
4: I think he's back with the Texans.
1: Yeah, he signed with re-signed with the Texans. What happened was is Vikings are in need of an edge rusher. He saw Jake Golday's play the other day. It's like, I'm not fitting in. I'm not fitting with the Vikings. Guy, yeah. I got to just sign with the Houston Texans. Taylor Decker, former Lions offensive tackle. Best fit says the Rams. Stephon Diggs, they have best fit as the Washington Commanders.
4: Could see that.
1: Maybe
4: the local county his brother, jail as well.
1: His brother, Trayvon Diggs, Pittsburgh Steelers. Zach Ertz, Carolina Panthers. Jimmy Garoppolo, L.A. Rams. Kenny Moore, cornerback for the Lions. And then there's two Vikings related. There's Hassan Reddick, who's an outside linebacker. Now, they have Ravens for best fits, but they do have Vikings under the other options category. So that was the first time we saw the Vikings mentioned. Saints, Lions, and Vikings in the Hassan Reddick mix. Something called Kyle Van Noy.
4: Yeah.
1: And then for they have Bobby Wagner to the Bills. And then for the Vikings, best fit. Never would have envisioned this one. Darren Waller, tight end.
4: Really?
1: Waller, the baller. It's been like 5-6 years since he's been relevant, isn't it?
4: It's been a good while, man.
1: Here's what they wrote. During a rough 2025 for the Dolphins, Waller's comeback saw surprising success and offered one of the club's few highlights. Should he continue his comeback, his former head coach Mike McDaniel has a Chargers offense that's stacked with tight ends. TJ Hawkinson is in the final year of a restructured year with the Vikings and has had injury issues aplenty. Waller would provide depth, a red zone threat, and one more option for Kyler Murray and or J.J. McCarthy. Waller's best years were 2019 to 2020 with the Raiders, turning in back-to-back 1,000-yard seasons and earning a Pro Bowl selection. The tight ends coach was Frank Smith, who was the Dolphins' offensive coordinator last season and is now an assistant head coach with Minnesota. Other options are saying 49ers, Buccaneers, Ravens. I think last time you were in, we talked about surprised that the Vikings didn't add a little depth to the tight end position, given that, you know, we've had 2 years of injury and not effectiveness with TJ Hawkinson, though you can give the quarterback play a reason for the effectiveness. But
4: Kyler's a guy that leans on tight ends heavily as well.
1: Yes. I don't know if Waller's the best blocking tight end. Yeah. And like I said, he really hasn't been super relevant in about 6 years. But he had a 2 year stretch there where, like, he came out of nowhere.
4: He was the man for.
1: Like, he was a former wide receiver who I think had some off the field issues.
4: Yeah, I think he had some drugs.
1: And they moved him to tight end, and he was just unbelievable. But that would be interesting. Waller the baller.
4: Waller the baller. Do you rather say
1: Waller? I'd rather say Waller the baller.
4: Waller the baller.
1: Who else do we still have now? I know that Bartholomew guy who they drafted last year. I've heard some good things about him in training camp thus far.
4: I think YA, Alec Lewis, was saying that that he looked pretty damn good over the weekend.
1: Okay. Just what we need. We need more pass. Well, you need someone who can block in the system, too, given our offensive line history the last couple years. Thanks, Max. As always, I love working
4: love
1: with you.
4: Love working with you, Tennessee.
1: Thanks to John Bonus from Twins Daily for joining. He also, of course, does the Gleeman and the Geek podcast. And thank you to Will Regis for joining us from Eagan to talk Minnesota Vikings football. We'll be out at Vikings training camp tomorrow and Wednesday. Common Man returns. So we'll be breaking down everything with Kyler Murray and J.J. McCarthy in the next 2 days. Live from Eagan at TCO. Thank you so much for listening. It's been a good day.
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6: AP News. I'm Ed Donahue. Iran insists there are no talks with the U.S. to end the war, but President Trump says it's happening, and many countries, including Saudi Arabia, support it.
7: They all wanted to give this a last chance. This is a last chance. This is not something that, if it doesn't happen, this is a last chance for them to sign a good document.
6: What does the president want?
7: The denuclearization of Iran. Has to happen. Has to happen. And that'll be the second phase. But the first phase is the opening of the straits. The second phase will be the denuclearization. And that'll take a little while.
6: Iran is betting it can outlast President Trump as he faces diminished stockpiles of munitions and the difficulty of executing a war that is unpopular with the American electorate ahead of November's midterm election. Two people have died in the cyclospora outbreak in Michigan.
8: The first confirmed deaths in the U.S. The Michigan Department of Health and Human Services says both people had underlying health conditions. Federal health officials have tied the outbreak to processed lettuce from Mexico, but are also citing other possible distribution channels. The CDC has reports of more than 6,700 lab-confirmed cases and over 420 hospitalizations since May 1st, with thousands of suspected cases across 45 states. I'm Jennifer King.
6: Hundreds of migrant children are stranded in Spain's Ceuta after a mass crossing from Morocco. Some 860 minors remain, while most of the 60,000 people who came across last week have gone back. The FAA approved the smallest model of Boeing's MAX jetliners for commercial service, nearly a decade after the manufacturer first unveiled the plane. Two Republican senators who threatened to block Acting Attorney General Todd Blanche's bid to lead the Justice Department say they will vote to advance the nomination. Stocks are higher in late-day trading. Lower oil prices helped calm Wall Street's worries about inflation. This is
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15: I'm meteorologist Rodney Price. We'll have a mix of clouds and sunshine, some late-day showers, and a few storms. Highs in the mid-80s, a southerly breeze. For tonight, showers and storms around, some severe and some heavy rainfall. Morning lows will be cool in the mid-50s. 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
20: I seem to be inept at everything except my work. I'm good at my work. So I confine myself to that. All I want out of life is a 30 share and a 20 rating.
21: The man's enlarged my mind. He's a poet, warrior in the classic sense. I'm a little man. He's a great man.
22: Think of it as colors. There's black and there's white. And in between is mostly gray. That's us. Now, gray is a tough color because it's not as simple as black and white. And for the media, certainly not as interesting. But it's who we are.

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0: 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It is training camp time once again for the Bumper to Bumper crew. We're live, we're local from the exclusive KFAN radio perch on a pretty damned nice, early August afternoon here in the Twin Cities of Minneapolis and St. Paul. My name is Dan Barrero, the occasional host of the program. Guardsy produces the show, and we will be with you on location until 6:30 tonight with a bevy of, I think, outstanding things in store for you, including several distinguished guests. We'll have our yearly visit with Kevin O'Connell, the head coach of the Minnesota Vikings, shortly after practice concludes. We think practice is expected to go to a little after 4. Is that correct?
2: Usually, yeah, right around there.
0: In that range. In addition, we've got Seifert today, correct?
3: We do, after KOC.
0: We also have Johnny Athletic by telephone today. And Chuck Foreman is going to stop by our location in about 15 or 20 minutes, right in that range. You know, Guardsy, it was, I think, a year ago on this day, our first day at training camp, that the voice of the Vikings, Paul Allen, we thought maybe in satirical fashion,
3: yeah,
0: was bellyaching about the accuracy of one J.J. McCarthy.
3: Yeah.
0: And loudly. We thought it was a bit.
3: Loudly,
0: like,
3: yeah,
0: that's in the dirt. That's wide left.
3: Yep, exactly.
0: Little did we know how prescient he would be about our struggles.
3: Yep.
0: Enough struggles, even with the late season surge, for the Vikings to say, we've got to hedge our bets. We have to give ourselves another option. And, of course, that option was in front of us moments ago. That would be, of course, Kyler Murray, the quarterback. I've already declared it, as of yesterday's program, done. I think the competition is already over.
3: Yeah, probably.
0: But, and based on the way the Jackals have written about it, it's very clear they want it to be over. Here's what the Jackals do very, very cleverly. We'll try to get Seifert going on this. They'll say, for example, I think off of Saturday, they'll say, Kyler's best day easily. JJ up and down a little bit. And then in parentheses, they'll say, now admittedly, J.J. was going against mainly the first-team defense.
3: Oh.
0: And Kyler Murray was going against the second-team defense.
3: Isn't that interesting?
0: That's not my fault.
3: Right.
0: All I can do is react to what I saw, and what I saw was Kyler Murray take a decisive, maybe prohibitive lead already. Do you think when KOC joins us, we will convince him to declare a winner?
3: No, I don't.
0: Think it's too early
3: I think
0: that?
3: It's too early, yeah.
0: I mean, do the old bit like, you know, the projections that the networks do on election night. The
3: yeah.
0: Old, you know, according to several of ours, even with only like 7 precincts reporting.
3: Right.
0: Or 7 counties reporting.
3: Right.
0: Our computers are projecting Kyler Murray to be the winner in the state of California.
3: I think you could have.
0: Or Minnesota.
3: I think you could have Steve Kornacki here on the perch. That's his name, right? I think you could have Kornacki on
0: yeah,
3: the perch with
0: him.
3: The sleeves rolled up saying yeah. that exact same thing. And I don't think KOC would bite on it.
0: Yeah, you're probably right. We'll give it our best shot. A little breezy out here today. Bear with us on that. We'll do whatever we can. It's sort of a tradition.
3: It is.
0: Our location is a wind tunnel.
3: Yep.
0: And I don't think there's any place to move us to. Other than we have
3: winds are a raider.
0: We have gone inside the Continental Diamond Building, just in front of us here, when the weather has turned bad. Remember?
3: Of course. It was Kessler.
0: And then a flood.
3: You and me.
0: Started like water started intruding on the floor. We were like in knee deep water.
3: We took on significant water.
0: That was the lightning storm day.
3: It was, and we were the only ones here.
0: Correct.
3: And literally, it was the three of us. It just shows you the professionalism and the way.
0: No one ever knew.
3: If Kyler Murray can improvise as well as we did under duress like that, Vikings correct. Are going to have a good season.
0: That's correct.
3: Vikings are
0: going to
3: have a good season.
0: So it sounds like you're conceding it too.
3: Yeah, I mean,
0: yeah. It's academic.
3: I would think so, yeah, unless something dramatically changes in the next few weeks.
0: Let me ask you one, and we're going to get into this in more depth later, I hope, and perhaps even follow up with it tomorrow. I watched Lynx Fever. You went to Lynx Fever.
3: Correct.
0: At the end, by the end of the game, did you say to yourself, despite all of the drama and all the other nonsense that's going on here that we've been forced to talk about over a period of time, maybe the game itself, maybe the players in the game themselves are going to save this thing. That the saving grace might be that the basketball can be, especially here, awfully, awfully good.
3: Well, I did kind of think that, because even going back to the Monica McNutt thing from a week ago.
0: Yes, yes.
3: When she talked about, you know, speaking very quickly and, you know, saying the thing about the sisterhood, but then, you know, we want to keep our attention on the game and the way it's being played. It's like, yeah, I think we all would. Everybody would be wise to, because if you just let that speak for itself, there is enough there. I do think
0: more talent than there's ever been, for God's sake.
3: And Waylon has said it to you on the radio, yeah. And we were talking before the show. She was saying it to me yesterday. Like, when you have a Hall of Famer who's on the bench now saying, I'm just glad I retired when I did. Just because what they're doing less than a generation later, basically, is something that doesn't even seem possible in her mind as one of the all-time greats.
0: She's seeing it every day.
3: She's seeing it every single day. And so, yes, I do... That should be their approach. It's like, get it to the basketball. Not that other stuff isn't important.
0: No,
3: we all know there's
0: that.
3: Bigger things that are at play in all walks of life. But, man, if we could get everybody to just focus on the basketball and not the other stuff, whatever side of the other stuff you're on, there's a lot. And if you're, by the way, tuning it out because of other stuff.
0: That's where I was going next.
3: That's on you, and I'm just telling you, you're missing it because it was unbelievable yesterday.
0: Especially the first half.
3: Yes.
0: First half was ridiculous offense. Now, not very good defense, certainly by the Fever, but that's high-level offensive execution, man, and obviously a superstar in a rookie year. There's more meat on the bone, because that's where I wanted to go next, and we'll get to it later, about we hear about this all the time with actors, we hear it with singers, performers. Can you separate whatever you think about the politics? Can you separate that from the art?
3: Yeah.
0: And that's what I'm asking people to do here. Now, you don't have to. It's a free country. You can do whatever you want.
3: Yep.
0: But if you're able to do that and concentrate on what you're seeing, it's such a better, improving, exciting brand of basketball. And here, it's a winning franchise that, again, appears poised to go into another 4 or 5 year cycle of being one of the dominant teams in the league and winning some championships.
3: Yeah.
0: I mean, that in of itself, once again, with a pleasing style of play on top of it.
3: When you look at, so Indiana comes in as hot as anybody,
0: yes.
3: Right? They're on a run. Everybody there is playing well. They're like the sixth seed right now, and they've got two players that are in the MVP conversation. And it got a little messy at the end.
0: Yeah.
3: The Lynx had to call a couple
0: close,
3: of timeouts.
0: Yeah.
3: But for most of that game, the Lynx were up double digits and were just kind of keeping Indiana at bay. For most of that game, I'd say 90% of it, once they got the lead, the Lynx just controlled it. And this is one of the, you know, obviously it's the road show. It's the Caitlin Clark show. The place
0: yes.
3: is packed.
0: Yes.
3: A lot of 22s, right? A lot of Sophie Cunningham stuff. And the Lynx just went out there and pretty much handled it from the tip. That's what the other thing that stood out to me was, just like, this is one of the hottest teams in the league right now, coming in playing great, feeling good, and the Lynx pretty much no-doubted them for the most part, which was pretty impressive.
0: All right, let's do this. Let's get an early pause in now. We'll have time to get back to that subject, because there's more I have on my mind, and maybe if we don't get to all of it today, we'll be able to resume a conversation tomorrow. It's not going away. The league is not going away. Those stories are not going away, and how to handle all of this and process it is part of the ongoing discussion as well. A lot of it yesterday on the program, too. But when we come back, let's get back to football. That's going to be the heavy, you're going to get a heavy dose of it today from training camp. Our first day here, KOC later from here, Kevin Seifert after KOC from here. And when we come back, our old friend Chuck Foreman hanging out today. We'll catch up with him, get his thoughts on Kyler and everything else. Chuck is not shy about offering an opinion or two. We'll get the best from Chuck in just a matter of minutes as we continue to monitor Vikings practice as well. Stay tuned.
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7: KBUN Sports Radio, this is a score update. The Bemidji Titans Legion softball team at the State Fast Pitch Softball Tournament in St. Joseph lost their quarterfinal 19-1 in five innings to Caledonia. They came back for an 8-7 win against Swanville in the consolation semi, rallying from a 6-0 deficit to win on a walk-off RBI single by Brooklyn Nord, then won the consolation championship 10-0 in five innings over Melrose. Mackenzie Bullock pitched a one-hit shutout, striking out five. Joe Paul Kravick was 2-for-3 with a triple and four runs batted in. Meanwhile, the Bemidji Junior Legion Woodpeckers at the Junior Legion State Baseball Tournament in Alec beat Eden Prairie 3-2 in their quarterfinal, but lost 15-3 to Alexandria Black in the semi and fell in the elimination final 15-3 to White Bear Lake. They eventually won the championship, and the Woodpeckers ended up finishing in third place. Town ball baseball, Bemidji Bucks lost twice to Moorhead teams in Barnesville yesterday, fell 7-5 to the Brewers. Ethan Bean was 1-for-2 with two runs batted in and lost 9-6 to the Mudcats. Tylan Nee was 2-for-4 with a homer and four runs batted in. Cam Justice went 3-for-4 with an RBI.
8: This is MNN Sports. I'm Mike Grimm. The Major League Baseball trade deadline is this afternoon, and the Twins are on record saying they'd like to add something to the roster. Manager Derek Shelton spoke after yesterday's game in Seattle about the deadline and the mental impact it has on a team. He says with the night off tonight, they won't have any official team gathering today.
9: One great thing about this group is they're together a lot. They spend a lot of time together, so artificially doing something that we haven't done, I think, would be kind of phony. But the one thing about this group is there's probably going to be 15, 20 of them that are together tonight in some way, and I'm sure with the off day tomorrow, they're going to be doing something together and just kind of move past it. I think we're in a different spot because of the fact that we're looking to add on and not subtract, and them knowing that, it's probably just going to be, you know, seeing what the next 24 hours or 36 hours unfold.
8: As mentioned, the team's off tonight. They'll play in Kansas City tomorrow. The AAA Saints are also off tonight. They start a home series with Louisville tomorrow. The Vikings have their first fully padded training camp workout today in Eagan, and head coach Kevin O'Connell says he's liking what his team is giving him so far in camp.
10: We've gotten off to the energy of camp, the focus, you know, a level of conviction at which we're doing everything, many of which is player-driven, as you know, the best teams are always player-owned and operated. But I'm proud of our guys, and now the challenge is, can we be consistent with that every single day and really establish that standard and those habits that will last us all the way through the season.
8: Today's workout is open to the public. The Golden Gophers also open fall camp today. Center Ashton Beer says he's working to be great along with all of his teammates.
11: The internal motivation, I would say, we talk about having a crack on your shoulder to prove it to other people, you know, what you're capable of, and to prove it to yourself, really. So I just say it stems from that.
8: Beers is starting for his third straight season, his second consecutive year at center. He says he's looking forward to snapping the ball to Drake Lindsay for a second straight year. This is MNN Sports.
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1: Athletically as pleasing as anybody. I saw some of those 180s, some of those moves, man. Honestly. Yeah. You know, I mean, Adrian Peterson, who I think where they're putting him in the ring, I mean, obviously Hall of Famer. I mean, his record speaks for itself. But I wouldn't necessarily call him a pretty runner. You know, because his style is just different.
2: Definitely different. But boy, that's a natural thing.
1: Absolutely. You either have it or you don't, right?
2: You run it the way you know how to run
1: exactly.
2: And he does it really well his way.
1: Well, you did too. That's for sure. And it's good to have you back. Yeah. I'm glad you're hanging in and doing well too. Here we are, man. Another training camp.
2: Another training camp. A lot of questions about the season coming up. And so we'll have to wait and see.
1: Do you miss Mankato as much as we do? We kind of miss the romance of the old training camp on the college campus. I know those days are over.
2: It was really intimate with the media, because you know Bud was kind of lenient with that.
1: Sure.
2: And then with the fans, we were hands-on, whereas now, you know, it's almost like they're hands off. And so it's a totally different
1: no more corporate.
2: Yeah, no more corporate stuff. Yeah. You know, stuff like that. So it was really different, really intimate, I would say.
1: No question about that. So I guess I'll ask you, and I'm sure you've addressed this elsewhere, maybe even on TV, but we haven't talked for a while. The assumption, I think, for many of us is that this is Kyler Murray's job to lose, that you don't bring him in unless you intend to not, you know, to make him the guy who will start that season opener. Is that your assumption as well? What do you think?
2: Yeah, I think so. I think they brought him in here. I think he's got a great upside. We know what he can do. I mean, he's been injured. I wouldn't say he's been with the best of teams either since he's been in the game. And now he's coming with organization has some stability, got a great defensive coach to start off with. And the offensive room, when you look at the receivers, I mean, one of the best in the game. Running backs are real solid. Offensive line is the only question mark we really have, not because they aren't talented, but they don't seem to be able to stay healthy. And so if they can do that, and then with Kyler Murray and J.J. can sit back and learn for a little bit, be a little bit more, let's say, mature about the way he approaches the game. He certainly has the physical gifts to do that. But, you know, I think he'll be eventually a really good quarterback.
1: So you haven't given up on J.J.?
2: Oh,
1: you think that's a mistake?
2: I would think that would be a big mistake, because I think he's just a young guy.
1: Yeah.
2: And, you know, I think once he understands the dynamics of what's expected of a quarterback, you know, maintaining your cool. You don't have to go in the end zone and do your little thing. It's not even necessary.
1: Yeah.
2: You know, you just make the plays. You walk off the field, and it speaks for itself. So I think those are things that he'll learn or should have learned. Mm-hmm. And I'm sure the coaches already talked to him about it. But, you know, I think if he's dedicated to the game like he should be, he's got the physical gifts, no question about it. And all he's got to do is just take this time and learn the little things that he needs to learn to be an exceptional quarterback. And I think he will if he does it the right way.
1: What do you want to see? What do you think is fair to expect of Kyler Murray? If Kyler Murray is playing his best, what does that look like to you?
2: I think if Kyler Murray is playing his best, it looks like an exceptional offensive football team. Because what he's going to bring to the table is escapability, but he's got to be like a Houdini type thing. Whereas, like, hey, you got to know when to go down and disappear and come back. That's the way I look at it. But if he can bring that mindset, because he's got everything else, and if he can stay healthy, take advantage of all the offensive weapons he has around him, I think the Vikings could be, you know, they're definitely a playoff team with him if he stays healthy.
1: So do you buy, you know, one of the theories that's being advanced is this is a one-year deal, obviously.
2: Right.
1: So that there's always this assumption for players in any sport.
2: Right.
1: Well, if they're in a contract year, you're going to get something extra from them. You used to play. Is that true? Is that automatic? Is there something extra, or is that unfair to put it all on that?
2: Well, it's a big difference from when I played. I was playing for a big, hey, look, I got a $50,000 bonus. $26,000 my first year, $28,000 my second, $32,000 my third. Now, and then I was going to hold out, okay, for a big $65,000. Okay, now let's jump to nowadays.
1: Yeah, right.
2: Kyler Murray is already a $160 million man. So if he's
1: That's
2: here
1: a great
2: to
1: point.
2: Play.
1: That's a great point.
2: He's here to play because he wants to do it and do a great job, and he knows that money's coming. He's already got that money over there, so this is just additional stuff. But I think with a guy like him, being two-time Texas Player of the Year in high school, going off and being the number one draft choice out of Oklahoma, and now he's got he played with an NFL team that I thought was just kind of mediocre all around. And so he's coming here with a great offensive coach, and if everything's in place for him, I think he can take this team to some great places.
1: Well, why has he been as inconsistent as he is? Because he's had some good seasons. He had other stretches. Had one horrible playoff game. I mean, there's a reason he's available, Chuck.
2: That might be because the attitude towards him, and then the attitude reversed, created some issues where he was.
1: That could be.
2: That's what I think it is, and I think with a whole new start and a whole new beginning, with all these guys around him, great look at this facility here, and all the things that he has in place, I mean, it'd be foolish for him not to come here with a without, like, hey, leaving Arizona back where it was.
1: Yeah.
2: Let them deal with that. But now you got this great opportunity to do some great things with a team that you know defensively is going to be ready and consistent. And that's a real important asset. Now you're coming to this offense, they just need one thing.
1: Yeah, that's it.
2: Well, two things. Stay healthy up front.
1: Yeah.
2: And have that consistent ball, that quarterback there that can make plays. You know, got a great arm. Great mobility, escapability, some of the things that we don't even have at that position ever. I mean, we had guy Fran Tarkenton, but Fran Tarkenton wasn't the athlete this guy is by any stretch of the imagination. But, if he's coming and he's coming with the right attitude and everybody comes together, I can see us, getting into the playoffs and doing some damage.
1: You were a running back.
2: Right.
1: You could also catch the ball, obviously, but your position was running back.
2: Fullback.
1: In your opinion, does KOC spend enough time caring about running backs and running the ball? Even in this pass-happy league we're now in.
2: I think one of the problems is it is a pass-happy league. But when you get down to it, when the last four or five teams are in the Super Bowl or contending, they got strong running game. And so I think he has to take advantage of the guys that he has there. Mm-hmm. We got great running back room. And other than I think sometimes he goes through that passing attack because the offensive line's been not in sync.
1: True.
2: So I think that has a lot to do with it. But if he can get that running game going and then that passing attack stays intact, I think they can go do some good things offensively and not have to depend on, hey, listen, if that running game's going, J.J.'s going to be going much better.
1: 100%.
2: And then, you got Addison, you got the tight end, Hawkinson, you got all those guys that will benefit from a strong running game.
1: So you mentioned the offensive line.
2: Right.
1: All the indications early are, Christian Darrisaw is already probably the quote that's been repeated the most from early camp is, I haven't felt this good in 2 years. So as a guy, I don't know if you can remember injuries you had.
2: Right.
1: Because I always have that question about, is that part of the challenge? When you're coming back, in his case, from a significant injury, that you can say all the things, hey, I'm fine, I'm going to fight through it. But if you don't feel it, that if you don't get past that fear of, am I really back to 100%? Can I really go all out the way I did before I got the injury? You're kind of in trouble, right? So give me a sense of what that process is like when you get hurt and getting past it mentally.
2: Well, getting past it mentally is when you get that hit that you aren't expecting, and it's kind of like one of those hits that, that could cause a problem like that.
1: Yeah, right.
2: And you get up and you say, oh, okay.
1: It's all there.
2: Maybe I'm okay. I know for me, I mean, I got hit once or twice, and I'm like, I thought twice about getting up until I looked up and it was a friend of mine smiling like Wally Chambers. And I jumped up, and I was hurting a little bit, but that makes you come back.
1: Yeah.
2: But I think that with the injuries up there and these guys got a lot of pride, you don't make it to this level unless you have that extra it. You know, that thing, because every level you get to requires more commitment. And every year requires more commitment because you're getting older. And, you know, and this is the NFL. I mean, it's not long. You know, it's like you got a limit on the time you're going to play this game. And a lot of guys, when they understand that and they stay physically committed to their craft and they come in here, they're ready to go. You know, it says a lot for the success of the team. And so, like, if these guys are back healthy, especially on our front line, and Darisaw has to stay healthy because the last 2 years he hasn't been. And so if he's feeling good, great. But I'm hoping he's doing all the things that he needs to do to sustain that health.
1: Vikings all-time great Chuck Foreman, kind enough to join us on the exclusive perch where it is, as you could probably hear, a little bit windy today. Hope you bear with us on that. Who hit you the hardest? Name me the defensive player who hit you the hardest as a pro.
2: Well, I'm going to tell you one of my best friends. I just mentioned his name.
1: Wally Chambers.
2: Wally Chambers.
1: Yep.
2: We were up in Minnesota playing the Chicago Bears.
1: Yep.
2: Wally used to come to Miami with me and work out.
1: And I grew up watching him.
2: Yeah. And all that. We, you know, we were real tight. And every, you know, we down there working out at the U and all the little things I used to do. And I did that spin thing, right?
1: The spin doctor move.
2: Yep.
1: Yeah.
2: And I did it. And I saw him coming out, you know what I mean? And I said, okay, I know what I'm going to do. I'm going to come back inside on him, right? And I normally never went back into the mess. I kind of tried to get away from it. Well, yeah, I did. And guess what? I did that thing, and I came back around, and I had the hardest hit I've ever had in the NFL, right? And I was actually laying on there, and I was like trying to breathe a little bit.
1: Yeah.
2: And then I look up, and it was my best friend. Smiling at me. You know, he could have really hurt me, you know, but he didn't. He let me down easy.
1: Yeah.
2: But that was like the first time I ever tried to do that spin move to come back into the thinking I'm coming back and I'm seeing an open space in there. And that was like, that was the last time I ever did it, though.
1: Learn the lesson.
2: Yeah.
1: So was the hit high? Where was the hit? Where did you feel it on your body?
2: Well, he hit me, you know, when I came back. He kind of got me up top.
1: Okay.
2: I was pretty tall running
1: right,
2: back.
1: Right.
2: It just the impact, you know, it kind of stunned me, you know. I was kind of, okay, that stunned me, but I was shocked that somebody would actually hit me because I never got hit in that move.
1: That's why you were good.
2: And so, like, I was, like, shocked that somebody was there.
1: Mm-hmm.
2: But when I looked up and saw it was him, I'm like, you know, he just laughed at me. But he knew I was hurting a little bit, too. So that was a lesson learned and a hit that I never forgot.
1: Yeah, that's a good one. I don't think we've talked about that one before. You know, you mentioned Fran earlier.
2: Right.
1: And I don't think we've discussed this with you. If we have, let's do it again. Because Fran surfaced a couple times. And I think the last time I saw this was during the season, might even before the Super Bowl. Mm. And I don't know if it was in a podcast or somebody interviewing him in Atlanta.
2: Right.
1: And he said, well, one of his biggest frustrations talking about the Super Bowl losses that he was associated with was that in that two-week gap, the Vikings, unlike any other teams, didn't practice in the first of the 2 weeks.
2: Exactly.
1: And that he believed that contributed, that in fact, some of the teams you lost to are pretty damn good teams, a lot of good talent, but that he believes that had something to do with it. And I've never heard anybody else from those teams either confirm it or say, no, we did practice. I don't remember that. What do you remember about that?
2: I confirmed that. I was really upset that we did not practice. We took a week off. And we were playing, like, the Super Bowl, you know, the two best teams in the league. And I'm listening to all these other – I'm calling friends from other teams. Hey, well, man, we got practice. I can't talk to you. I'm like, what? And we did not have practice. So we had 1 week to really get ready physically because everybody took the time off. And I don't know – I mean, I worked out a little bit, but not like – you know,
1: right. No, it's not the same.
2: It's not the same because you didn't have to come to practice.
1: Yeah.
2: In fact, a lot of guys just went – went home and came back.
1: Yeah.
2: And so that was, like, to me, one of the big, well, I think it was the biggest mistake we ever did.
1: Well, what was the Bud theory there?
2: Bud just felt like, you know,
1: fresher this way.
2: Not only that, to think if you had some injuries or stuff like that,
1: right,
2: you could heal. But I'm saying, well, let me get into the you know, the whirlpool and all that stuff up there, and I'll go practice. And I, you know, that's
1: sure.
2: the way I wanted to do it. But he gave us that week off.
1: Wow.
2: And then, yeah, a week. And so when everybody got back, you don't know.
1: Yeah,
2: you know,
1: yeah,
2: you know, you're trying to get back into the groove and back into the mindset of playing. And, you know, we went out there thinking we were there, but we weren't there.
1: That's amazing to me. And, you know, we had Bud in studio how many times, Garzy, over the years, or we went to him at his when he had his rummage sales.
2: Right.
1: I don't think we ever discussed it because I don't remember having heard it except more recently, like I said, from Fran. And it's interesting to get confirmation
2: right.
1: on
2: no,
1: your
2: no
1: point.
2: Doubt. No doubt.
1: Because I could see maybe taking the first couple of days of the extra week and say, okay, we're backing off a little bit. But I would think you'd want to ratchet the thing up, you know. And but you'd want to take advantage of that time, the assumption being the other team's doing it.
2: That's what, especially some of the teams we were playing.
1: Yes.
2: We were playing some big physical football teams,
1: right.
2: you know.
1: Yeah.
2: And those guys had, you know, all that. And they were practicing. You know, we weren't. And so I just thought it was, to me, Bud didn't make many bad decisions, but I thought those three decisions, each Super Bowl, we did the same thing. Only that, we changed up our offense where it was totally uncomfortable.
1: Really?
2: Yeah. We changed up, instead of, to me, attacking the defenses that we were playing against with what got us there, we were trying to outsmart them, and that didn't work. And so that's my opinion. And I was really not, hey, listen, third and one on the 1 yard line. Who are you going to get the ball to?
1: You.
2: Okay. Yeah. Well, no, they call a 22 lead with me blocking. Okay.
1: How'd it go?
2: It didn't go well.
1: Didn't go well.
2: Right.
1: Yeah.
2: And so what I'm saying, like,
1: don't outsmart yourself.
2: Like, when they made the call, I'm like, hey, man, I can jump over this. You know, no, really, that's what I said in the huddle. I said, hey, I can just jump over. But, you know, you're trying to outthink the guy.
1: Yeah, that's interesting.
2: You know, and it wasn't the fact that he couldn't, but the fumble, he lost the ball on a fumble. But even at that,
1: man.
2: You know, I had a really, really high vertical leap, man.
1: The jump over the top.
2: I was going to jump over the top of that thing.
1: Yeah, yeah.
2: You know, and that's what I thought we were going to call, because that's normally what we call.
1: That's interesting.
2: And so we tried to trick him, and it backfired.
1: Didn't go very well.
2: Yeah.
1: Well, so now, did anybody, like, you always told us, I mean, Jim Marshall was the guy you guys went to lobby for stuff, hey, because you got Bud's ear.
2: Right.
1: Why didn't anybody go to Jim and say, Bud, what are we doing? We want to work. We want to work. This is Super Bowl. Let's go practice. No one tried?
2: Okay. Let's put it like, in my position at the time, being a younger guy, because the team
1: right.
2: was pretty much a very mature senior team. You know, I didn't have any say-so. But, you know, at that point, you know, everybody believed in what Blood – Bud was saying,
1: right.
2: because they said, okay, you know, Bud, he's giving us time off, so he must know more than what we know. But in my opinion, as an athlete, you know, I don't want that time off. I want to stay focused on the things that I need to do to get back to stay where I'm at. And so those were some of the choices and decisions that I thought hurt us instead of helped us.
1: That's interesting. That's fascinating to hear. Chuck Foreman, as I said, is our guest. KOC is going to join us after practice, and then Kevin Seifert will stop by. Johnny Athletic coming up in just a little bit by telephone as well. The running back position
2: right.
1: is not valued today as much as it once was,
2: right.
1: although it's starting to come back a little bit.
2: Yeah.
1: So if the spin doctor was in his prime,
2: right.
1: what kind of money would you be making, you think? And plus, you're an all. Plus, you were not just the running back;
2: right,
1: you could
2: right.
1: catch.
2: Yeah, I'm the
1: reversal.
2: We're the guy. I'm the guy that created the running.
1: Exactly.
2: Receiver.
1: Yes.
2: I'd say probably about 35, 40 million a year.
1: Think about it. Well, you probably
2: I do.
1: I do
2: think about it. What do you mean think about it?
1: Just by accident of birth, Chuck.
2: And I'm sitting here thinking when I had that 20, because you know back in the day.
1: Yeah.
2: Teachers were making like maybe $18,000. You know, the teaching, I had the teaching degree and all that, thinking I'm going to just go and do that after
1: right.
2: I'm done. But, you know, I was making $26,000. I got a $50,000 bonus. It allowed me to go put a down payment on a house for my mom and dad. A real nice place. We still have it, by the way.
1: Really?
2: Yeah. And my, both my parents have passed away. My sister's living there. But I'm just saying, but some of the things I did with that money for, you know, with family and all that stuff, I'm thinking I'm rich, right? But, you know, maybe back in the day, you know, you might have been comfortable.
1: Right.
2: But just thinking of the things I did with that little bit of money. And what you could do for the people that you care about.
1: That's a great point.
2: And other people, you know what I mean? It's just like, wow. But then when I see today, hey, even if you come into this league as a free agent and you play 3-4 years, right? Say, I don't know, the minimum is what, $700,000?
1: I don't even know.
2: Something like that.
1: In that range.
2: Let's say in that range. And say you pay your taxes and all that, you pay some money. So you can save maybe about $200,000 a year. Heck, if you put in some years, at least you'll have like $800,000 or $900,000 in the bank. That's a good start for anybody.
1: It's true.
2: That's just for a free agent. But if you get there and you get drafted and you get some money, hey, you should be good to go.
1: What's the most you ever made in one season?
2: The most I made was $250.
1: $250.
2: Supposed to make. I don't want to get into all this.
1: Why? It's a statute of limitations to run out on it.
2: Okay, I got a $500,000 bonus that was supposed to be paid to me in 10 years after I was done.
1: Uh-huh.
2: Okay, I'm not going to get into the whole thing. It's kind of frustrating. So I had a situation. I was in the trucking business, right? And so some things came up through that and all this kind of stuff. And so I needed to somehow I'm just going to be straight. Can I be straight?
1: Absolutely.
2: My loans were being called, and I couldn't understand why, because I wasn't late or anything like that for anything for anything.
1: On your payments? Yeah.
2: No, wasn't late or anything. But all these things all of a sudden were being called, and I'm like, what the heck is the deal? It got me between a hard rock and a hard place. And then I decided to take that money that I thought I was going to get to get everything back on track.
1: Gotcha.
2: I'm not going to go.
1: Is it too painful?
2: It's not so much painful as more so disappointing.
1: Right.
2: Because I had assumed one thing about my money.
1: Gotcha.
2: And what I had there. And in hindsight, when, you know, the guy that was representing me had a relationship with somebody at the, this is like way before, this has nothing to do with these people nowadays.
1: Gotcha, yeah. Oh, back in the day.
2: That. And he made a deal with one of the people there, and that's as far as I'm going to go.
1: Wow, that's messy.
2: And so, like,
1: So you never got that, what
2: I never
1: you thought
2: got,
1: you
2: I
1: understood
2: got,
1: was part of the deal.
2: But I never got what I thought I was supposed to get.
1: Yeah, well.
2: And but, you know, like I say, hey, that's water over the dam.
1: Yeah, right. You're,
2: and those were not the people that are here now.
1: Right, I got you.
2: Or anything like that. But I'm just saying that I had a guy that worked, and he was dear to, he passed away. But before he did, he's the guy that called me in to his hospital bed before he died.
1: Man.
2: And told me all this whole story about what happened.
1: That's tough. That's really tough.
2: Yeah, well, but you know, like I said, hey, I'm in a good place and stuff
1: that's
2: like
1: that's
2: that.
1: What
2: it
1: matters.
2: Has nothing to do with these people.
1: No,
2: now.
1: I understand. I
2: or
1: think
2: let's
1: people,
2: clarify that because these are great people here.
1: I think people understand that.
2: Okay,
1: yeah,
2: but
1: I wasn't trying to make you feel bad about how much money you could have made.
2: Yeah,
1: but it is interesting how you know, just again by accident of birth, how different. I mean, you know, like you say, this is money that these days that you get one big payday,
2: right?
1: One big contract, you're set.
2: You're good to go,
1: right?
2: So that's the good thing about this game. You know, it's like it's not for long, no doubt,
1: right.
2: But it can bring some great things to you and your family and people around you. That's the way you choose to go, and it's a great game to play. And you know, the good thing is, this is a good organization to play for. And, you know, all the people that I've met after the group that I was with, and there were some good people in the group that I was with, don't misunderstand me, but all the people that I've met in this organization after I came through have been really, really good, solid people. And they look what they've done. They've built a facility that's unbelievable. They've always showed me respect in what I've done and accomplished.
1: Yeah, there's no question. Well, yeah, and that's then they should.
2: Yeah, but
1: the alumni part is important because not all teams do that.
2: You know, they not.

0: one day there.
1: Right.
0: And then I won't have to deal with all the Minnesota taxes. Why has Chuck Foreman never done that?
1: Chuck Foreman ain't never made money. You want me to just save $50? You know what I mean?
0: Yeah.
1: Right. But no, I do get back to Florida quite a bit.
0: I know. And, that's good.
1: I love Minnesota and everything it brings and brought to my life. And, you know, my best days have been here. And
0: no question.
1: You know, I will always be here.
0: And that goes beyond money.
1: Yeah, it goes beyond that. So, I got a good family, great family here. And what more can you say?
0: Nothing. And you enrich our show every time you're on, man.
1: And I can't complain.
0: Well, we never complain when you're with us. I'm glad you're doing well. It's always a pleasure to chat with you and just keep on fighting the good fight.
1: Hey,
0: that's all you do.
1: Hey, I'm good to go.
0: I know. I can tell. Thanks, man.
1: All right. Thank you.
0: Always appreciate it. Chuck Foreman, one of the greats, joining us over the years. We'll get a quick pause in now. Continue to monitor practice. We expect KOC after practice. But Johnny Athletic's going to come up with us by telephone after a brief pause.
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4: This is Minnesota News Network. I'm John Anderson. Wildfire activity is increasing again in northeastern Minnesota, especially near Loon Lake, as stronger winds move into the region. The July lightning incident has now burned more than 64,700 acres, with about 960 firefighters assigned. Officials continue to urge visitors to follow closures, burn restrictions, and avoid flying drones near the fires. U.S. Senator Amy Klobuchar announced today that the Senate's bipartisan government funding bill does include a delay to the federal hemp ban. The Senate bill would fund the federal government and delay the looming federal hemp ban until at least December 11th. This provision will give Minnesota hemp farmers, brewers, and small businesses additional time to plan for the future. The Minnesota hemp industry employs around 3,400 workers. This is M&N.
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3: I'm meteorologist Rodney Price. We'll have a mix of clouds and sunshine, some late day showers, and a few storms. Highs in the mid-80s, a southerly breeze. For tonight, showers and storms around, some severe and some heavy rainfall. Morning lows will be cool in the mid-50s. 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
4: Currently 80 degrees.
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6: Most hibernation. He refuses to acknowledge, it feels to me, any other sport, including the WNBA, in this town. So, Johnny, is that the deal for the month of August? That you're just going to kind of go underground and pretend that if nothing big is happening with your precious Timberwolves, there's nothing to actually talk or think or write about?
7: Yeah, this is the perfect time to get away. I was just talking with Blakemore about this off air. That, I mean, this is the most fraudulent month of the sports calendar. Because you just got everyone looking at every single pass that Kyler Murray and JJ McCarthy are throwing, and when there's an incompletion, that guy has lost the job. When there's a completion, that guy's going to the Hall of Fame. And so you got that going, and we're all reaching for stuff. And then, you know, the Lynx are still jockeying for position in the playoff race. The Twins, who knows what's going to happen there? We're a long ways from the games meaning something. And so let me just sit back, let it all marinate, let everyone obsess over the little stuff. And then once September comes around and everything starts meaning something, I'll reemerge and tell you all what to think about what's happened.
6: Well, that is convenient for you to have
7: it?
6: That view. And you're not completely wrong, but here's where you're a fraud. If you had to cover, in other words, if this was your job, then you too would be doing the same thing and not apologizing for it. You say, well, that's what I got to do. I got to find a way to cut through it and try to make some sense out of it. And yeah, probably blow some stuff out of proportion. But that's the job. You're just fortunate that you don't have to do that until Wolves training camp.
7: Yeah, and I certainly would never do that, let's say,
6: Summer League
7: in July, Dan, when the Wolves are having discussions with certain free agents that probably weren't going to happen, or at least
6: yes,
7: were a long shot. I never would, you know, try and make something out of nothing there, or at least amplify it and tell everyone how important it was. That wouldn't be me at all. So, yes,
6: no, I'm
7: above all of it. I can look down my nose at everyone who's doing it right now, because that is far beneath a journalist of my standard to do.
6: Is it premature, speaking of recklessness, is it premature to say that Olivia Miles has a chance to be one of the greatest and most accomplished pro athletes in Minnesota sports history?
7: I mean, that's a big mountain to climb, but I mean, when you're talking about how you enter a league, how you start your career,
6: which is unprecedented,
7: I do think it belongs. Yeah, it belongs in the conversation for the best rookie season that we've seen, among the best. I mean, I saw somebody, I can't remember who it was, and so this is not my original thought, but if you want to compare it to Randy Moss's rookie season with the purple, I mean,
6: yeah, you're right.
7: It's not hyperbole, right?
6: No, it's not.
7: I mean, like, he comes into a team that you're not really sure where they're going. There's not a ton of expectations on them. And then all of a sudden just lights the place on fire. And that's what Olivia has done. And so she's been absolutely remarkable. And when you think about an organization that just needed a shot in the arm, and who knows, maybe she may have saved the Nafisa Collier Lynx career. Like, that's, I don't think that's out of the realm of possibility. I think there was a lot of talk at the start of the season that maybe this was Fee's last year in Minnesota. And man, with the way that Olivia's playing, do you want to leave her? And so she might stick around in part because of Olivia Miles. And I mean, how much bigger of an impact can you have? She's legitimately should be top two or three in the MVP conversation right now. That's amazing.
6: Well, to your point, you mentioned Moss, his breakout, his rookie mm-hmm. year, 98, he received 4 MVP votes that year. And I don't remember how
7: yeah.
6: many, but she's going to get more than that. And again, I don't know how many total votes there are now compared to then, but she's going to get more than that. I haven't spent enough time to sort of study the field, but that's what I think stands out about this season. Obviously, there's a lot more that has to be accomplished to become the most accomplished. But in terms of walking in, I think you've nailed the best comparison in terms of influence, in terms of just sort of setting her world, his world, on fire right off the bat. Say, what the hell's going on here? Who is this person? I think that's probably as an apt analogy as you're going to get.
7: Yeah, and what we're seeing now with Olivia Miles is she is transcending the league in terms of she's crossing over. Now she's this yeah. flashy player who has the glasses, who has the hair, and is attracting a casual fan that otherwise wouldn't be paying attention. I mean, you know, even like, you're listening to Bill Simmons pod or all these major, major
6: yes.
7: sports pods that concentrate on men are just saying, hey, have you seen Olivia Miles play? And like, that's the, what she is doing with, but not just the things that she's accomplishing, but the way in which she is accomplishing them. Her style of play is so electric and so magnetic that it is kind of causing people outside of who would normally pay a lot of attention to the WNBA, to the Minnesota Lynx, to sit up and pay attention to it. And that's, I think, it's palpable. You can see the interest that she's drawing that is beyond what you normally see for a WNBA team.
6: Here's where I think, you know, because the other analogy worth talking about, and I think we may have before, is the LaMelo Ball at the position. And to me, mm-hmm. what she's yeah. mastered already in her first year is she's not making not only crowd-pleasing, you know, aesthetically pleasing plays, she's making consequential plays. And that's the part, for me, that LaMelo has to prove he's up for. I'm not saying he can't, but that's the difference. It can be pretty. We know he can be pretty. But can you make the consequential plays, just the right plays and the good plays, which she already is? Hell, I mean, like you said, she's the best player, one of the 2 or 3 best players in the league out until a week ago. They lost, 5 other players either to free agency mm-hmm. or expansion, whatever. And they easily have the best record in the league. That means she's not just making plays where you go, oh, my God, did you see that? She's making winning plays.
7: Yeah, and you and I both love Ricky Rubio, Dan. And, you know, what we saw from Ricky in his first season before he was injured was really flashy plays. They were winning games at a higher rate than normal, but certainly not at this level
6: right.
7: that Olivia is dealing with. And same with LaMelo. Like, LaMelo can match Olivia or exceed her in highlight for highlight, if you want to just do it that way. But what we have not seen from LaMelo yet is, can you elevate your teammates around you to dramatic heights? And I think the most exciting thing about Olivia Miles right now is I mean, yes, Courtney Williams is a great player. Yes, Natasha Howard is a great player. Kayla McBride is a great player. But all three of them, I think, have benefited in a major way from the way that Olivia plays. And so she not only is getting her own, she not only is creating highlights that are really fun for my daughter to watch and my son to watch, you know, the day after, but she has resurrected Natasha Howard's career. She has extended Kayla McBride's career because McBride is shooting 74% true shooting in July. And a lot of that is because of the clean looks that Olivia is creating.
6: Yep.
7: And so those types of things are just at another level it's what the truly great players do. And these players were all really good players, but they are all-star level, amazing players with Olivia Miles at the trigger.
6: And she herself is shooting 50% from the floor at a guard spot,
7: yeah.
6: Which, of course, a lot of it is that ability, obviously, to make people miss. She gets past anybody she wants to and goes all the way and can finish at the hoop. I need to get a quick pause in. We'll come back into a couple other matters with Johnny Athletic. We expect KOC to join us from the perch. We are at Vikings training camp, our first day. Back in just a minute here on The Fan.
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11: AP News. I'm Ed Donahue. President Trump says Iran is running out of time to reach an agreement with the U.S. and avoid more strikes. The AP's Sagar Magani is at the White House.
12: Is this the last chance?
13: Over the weekend, the president said American forces were ready to launch the biggest attack since World War II. But like over previous months, he held off and says today talks will start again in a day or so and shouldn't take long.
12: It's not very complex.
13: The first phase would reopen the Strait of Hormuz, with denuclearization to follow. Earlier, Iran's foreign ministry denied talks with the U.S., saying they were instead negotiating solely about the strait with Oman. The president lit into Tehran on social media, calling it unbelievably duplicitous. Sagar Magani at the White House.
11: Two Republican senators who threatened to block Acting Attorney General Todd Blanche's bid to lead the Justice Department say they'll vote to advance his nomination. It ends an impasse over plans to create a fund to compensate allies of President Trump.
12: All I know is that Todd Blanche is great. He's going to do a great job. Everybody knows it. And I understand there's been a sign-off. But I don't know what they agreed. I think Todd Blanche agreed to... reconfirm things that he's already said.
11: John Cornyn from Texas and North Carolina's Tom Tillis had said they would not support Blanche's nomination without written confirmation the anti-weaponization fund is dead. Lighter winds and cooler temperatures are expected today in wildfire areas around Spokane, Washington. One woman who returned home said it's a war zone. The House Ethics Committee recommends the House censure North Carolina Republican Chuck Edwards after finding he engaged in persistent, unprofessional, and inappropriate conduct toward two young female aides. Edwards denies the allegations. This is AP
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15: They add the reigning back-to-back American League Cy Young Award winner to that crop of pitchers. It's disgusting. It's annoying. And it's disgusting and annoying because it's the rich getting richer, but it's also disgusting and annoying because the Dodgers technically are doing nothing wrong. They are just better at this than everybody else, but it's not fun. If a billionaire tells you, hey, I just bought another yacht, are you like, wow, amazing, way to go? You're like, cool, rub it in. I don't have air conditioning. That's how I feel as a Cardinals fan. Even though we're having an exciting season, I don't think this is fun for other fans around Major League Baseball. The competitive balance is so out of whack. The Dodgers can get anybody they want. And then you see the return for him. You're like, that's all it took for them to get Scooble? It's just gotten out of control. And the worst part about this is it feels like a lockout is all but signed, sealed, delivered.
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18: I'm meteorologist Mace Michaels. Mostly cloudy tonight, scattered showers and thunderstorms. A low in the low 50s. Mostly sunny, a little cooler and less humid for tomorrow. A high in the low 70s. Warming back up to the upper 70s on Wednesday. Low 80s Thursday, mid 80s Friday. Mostly sunny. Lakes, great food, and friendly faces. It's all in Worthington, Minnesota, and it's worth a look. 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
7: Hey, Kev, thanks for having me.
6: Well, here we are now we're into August. How has the muskie season been? I actually haven't heard a lot this year.
7: Okay, so, we've kind of been plagued with warmer than usual water temps for about a month now, and I did have to cancel trips, move trips around, push trips out August, September, all the way to October, and we were at a point where it wasn't really safe to fish for muskies, and now we're back at it. We've been back at it since, I guess I went out Wednesday morning, and then I had a couple of days off. Wednesday, it was in the 90s. It was really hot. We got three bites that morning. And then on the backside of that, I had 2 days off. We've been out Saturday and then today. And, we're getting bites today. It's been a little bit tougher. But the weather is gorgeous. It's not scorching hot. The water temp is 74 degrees. So it's good. The muskie action, it has been good. However, water temps have definitely put a damper on our fishing.
6: Yeah, what is your rule of thumb? I know you, like all muskie anglers, or at least 90% of them, very, very, very serious about preserving that fishery and take very good care. So what's your rule of thumb? It's if the water temp is this, I'm not going.
7: Right. So 77. If it gets up to 77 during the day, I'm off. I'm not fishing. And we launched this morning and had like 73, 74. We currently have 74.3, 74.9, 74.8 on my three different transducers. So that being said, I don't I will not fish if it's 77 or warmer.
6: Okay. Well, I tell you, I mean, it always amazes me how quickly surface temperature can go up. I mean, a couple of 90 degree days, and that can move the surface temperature by a number of degrees.
7: Oh, I'd say like a good 5 degrees. It can move it. Can move it up really fast. So, you know, fortunately, if you're looking at the long range forecast, I see nights in the 50s. So, and there are some lower 70s for highs, which are I welcome those temps.
6: I think most people do. I mean, ideally, the fish are most active in what range, would you say?
7: You know, like outside of the fall, you know, I love that like 68 to 74 degree range for activity. In the fall, is kind of an anomaly where we do get a lot of action periodically when the water temps drop below like 42. So, but outside of that, you know, the warmer temps, they do bite. However, if you're flirting with anything 77 degrees or higher, there's a very good chance that fish is not going to release.
6: Talk a little bit, as much as you know anyway, biologically, why muskies are so susceptible in those warm temps.
7: So I think a lot has to do with dissolved oxygen and the dissolved oxygen levels in that specific area of the water column you're pulling the fish out of. And then, so then when you're releasing the fish, say the fish came from 10 feet down, there's more dissolved oxygen there than there will be more than likely in the top 2 feet of the water column. When you're trying to release that fish, you're releasing in the top, you know, in the top 2 feet of the water column. So it's almost like it can't breathe there. So, you know, if that is an issue, one thing that I've done is I've put their heads down and just like pushed them, trying to get them down to that deeper water. But if I'm doing that, then that's unnatural. And I don't want to do that. So I'm usually off the water at that time. So.
6: To me, everything's anecdotal, and I'm not here to make any long-term claims. But it just seems the last 5 years had a lot more 90-plus degree days than I can remember in northern Minnesota.
7: Oh yeah, yeah. It's this summer. It's been really hot, so I really don't like fishing in the heat. I started the majority of my days. We were fishing in the last 2 weeks. I started them at 4:30, and then we were done, you know, in the early afternoon. So that's kind of how we've been battling the water temps. It's not really perfect by any means, but I was avoiding that 77 degree mark.
6: Do you like fishing at night?
7: I do, yeah. So one of the biggest issues night fishing, especially when it's hot out, is that water temp takes a long time to cool down. So even at sunset, at say like 9:30 p.m., that water temp is still like 77, 78 degrees, and it's not really going to cool down until like 3 o'clock in the morning. So night fishing is great. And I know we could have done really well night fishing around the full moon this past week, but I just couldn't do it. Right. I didn't want to have any issues releasing fish. We had one kind of sketchy release last week to where the fish stayed on top of the surface for an extended amount of time, and it was fine. Never went belly up, but at the same time, it was just trying to acclimate to that warmer water temp that we were putting in.
6: I think that is just kind of an oddity for a lot of people who just look at the size of a muskie and think these are big, strong fish, but at the same time, they're incredibly delicate.
7: Yeah, they're big, strong sissies, really. You know, they can go belly up pretty quick. And also, you know, if they take a hook to like the gill arches, they bleed out really fast. So they surprisingly, they don't have a lot of blood in their system. And And if their gills are puffing blood, it doesn't take more than maybe 3 or 4 minutes of that before they're just dead. Mm-hmm. So, yeah, they're not hardy. You know, we've caught some pretty big bass over the years, you know, on purpose, and also musky fishing, like Big Lake. And, man, bass are just super hardy fish, and muskies are just on the opposite ends of the spectrum there.
6: Yeah, I mean, bass and, you know, really, you know, crappies and bluegills, they seem to be able to handle it just fine. But even walleyes, there's a lot of people that really go hands off on walleyes when the water temps get too warm.
7: Definitely. And I think it's kind of like muskies, too, where they're in deeper water and maybe they're staging in like 20 plus feet down. Well, you pull a fish out that deep and you're going to have air bladder issues and all sorts of problems.
6: So when it comes to muskies, there's two ways of looking at it. There's A, how's the bite been? And B, what do the populations look like? What are you seeing in both regards in the overall picture since early June?
7: The bite's been really good. It started off, I just maybe kind of mediocre, and, you know, not a lot of bites when the water started heating up to that 72 to 74 degree range. Then we were getting multiple fish throughout the day. So it was really good. The stocking issues. You know, the stock musculations aren't getting stocked like what they should be, and that equation that they use was figured out back in the 70s, and it doesn't really apply to today, and our stocking needs, I guess, as a whole. All the stock lakes, pretty much, it's tough. There's low density fisheries, and I know muskies are a low density fish, but at the same time, like, people expect to go out in a 10-hour winter, a 10-hour period angling and expect to maybe hook into one, right? Mm-hmm. Like that's not like a too far of an exaggeration. The natural lakes always have decent numbers because they aren't stocked. That's what, like, the natural lakes have a solid population, just like the stock lakes actually should have. But, and I've always griped about that over the last, like, 20-some years, is just the density of fish in stock lakes is extremely low.
6: Is there any movement, as far as you can tell, to maybe address that or not?
7: I don't think so. So they stock per, like, littoral acres, which is 12 feet and under. Basically, they're stating that muskies only use 12 feet and under, so that's what they want to stock those lakes at. So that doesn't bring into account, like, movement, migratory conditions of where fish are moving upstream, downstream, you know, survivability. It just, there's too many factors out there that they just don't look at, and also the stocking equation is just, like, extremely flawed, in my opinion.
6: Already a lot of good stuff, and we are just getting started with Kevin Cochran of Kevin Cochran's Muskie Guide Service. 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
6: We are talking hot weather muskies with Kevin Cochran of Kevin Cochran's Muskie Guide Service. I know that you primarily fish in this area as a guide. You're guiding in lakes in this area. Where would you say, though, if you could, I mean, just taking a statewide view, what are the best muskie lakes right now?
7: Some of the western Minnesota lakes, like that Meltona, DL area, Pelican is still putting out a number of fish. Vermilion is always pretty good, heavily pressured, but has a good number of fish. And then, of course, our natural lakes like Leech and Cass. So those are just some of the few. I've heard like decent things about some of the city lakes like Minnetonka, White Bear. It's been a long time since I've been down there, but I think we've got some great fisheries in the state. It's just I wish the DNR would enhance those fisheries and make them just have anglers just give them a better opportunity to connect with fish. So yeah, those are definitely some good ones.
6: As a guide and you're talking, you know what your clients want. Would they rather catch, several 40-something inch fish or a couple 50-plus inch fish?
7: Yeah, so, I think if most guys want to catch a fish, and then all the lakes that I fish, like the natural lakes that I fish, we have a shot of getting a fish, but not only that, we have a shot of getting, like, a 4-footer or a 50-inch fish too. So it's not out of the realm of possibilities. Stock lakes, I just tell them, hey, if you want to fish a stock lake, I mean, we can, but you know, we might see two or three fish in a day and then have zero shots at getting one. So that's not unrealistic.
6: Okay. How do you ever get up to Lake of the Woods?
7: I have, but it's been quite a few years. I just ever since I started a family, me getting away from, more than like 45 minutes away from the house just doesn't happen.
6: Right.
7: But yeah, it's definitely a destination for a lot of guys and quite a few of my friends, and yeah, it's a great fishery, and I don't see any decline in population or size there.
6: I know in early September the pro I can't remember the name of the pro league, but their championship is going to be up there this year.
7: Oh yeah. PMPT.
6: Yeah, yeah.
7: PMPT. Yeah, Professional Muskie Tournament Trail. Yeah, yeah. I think they're putting it on the Northwest Angle section. The furthest section of what the United States right there. So. Okay.
6: How many states have muskies? I don't even know.
7: Yeah, there's quite a few. Some of the western states have, like, tiger muskies, like Utah, Idaho, Colorado, Nebraska even. But as far as, and then we have like North Dakota, South Dakota, Iowa, Illinois, Wisconsin, Indiana, Kentucky, Michigan. There's quite a few. And then the range does stretch all the way down to, there's some smaller rivers in North Carolina. So it's a pretty vast array of different rivers and reservoirs and fisheries that one could fish. So that's kind of cool. Yeah. And we looked at like the Tennessee area and going down there and spending time down there. And I think that's, you know, for a southern muskie range, that's got a lot of potential.
6: Right now in Paul Bunyan country, what's going to be our best bet? What should we be throwing right now, and where should we be looking?
7: Yeah, so with the cooler temps coming, I do think that there's going to be a lot of fish that are going to slide shallow. So that being said, like typical like September slide, I call it the September slide, but we see a lot of fish really shallow in September in rock structure, like 3 to 7 feet of water. And yeah, I'm fishing like really traditional baits like bucktails and topwater baits. That's my go-to. Whenever it gets warm, fish are going to pull off that, those rock piles and sand flats and the more break line associated and even some out over like super deep open water basin type stuff. And if they are, I throw a lot of swim baits, bulldogs, medusas, orbas, that sort of thing.
6: As I look at the next week's temperatures, we're looking at 79 today, 69 tomorrow, 78, low 80s, upper 70s. That's got to be good news, A, for the comfort in the boat, and B, for the health of the fish.
7: Absolutely. Yeah. As long as the water temps are going down, like the survivability of the fish is going to be like, there's a big difference, you know, from 74 to 77. Like, and I think that's the biggest difference. We don't have release issues when 74 or 75, you know, water temps, but 77 and yeah, 76, 77, you start running into some problems. Not all the time, but, you know, one thing that I've noticed too is during those water temp times, fish, they just engulf baits. They inhale them, and it's like a double-edged sword. They do bite during that time, and they're active because their metabolism's increased and whatnot. But you know, we do have more issues releasing fish, and you know, like pulling hooks out through the back of the gills, which I've had to do lately. And just it puts people in sketchy situations with big fish that they'd rather not be in, for sure.
6: All right, let's assume I hire Kevin Cochran as my guide. I've caught plenty of walleyes. I've caught plenty of panfish. I've caught a lot of bass. Never even touched a musky rod in my life. So, what are you gonna do with me?
7: Oh, well, I'll teach you how to cast, you know, and we'll go over and you'll get plenty of practice. We'll go over specifics, you know, boat side maneuvers, figure eights, casting mechanics. We'll go over just the basic, the foundations, and it's, you know, it usually is not too difficult. So we don't have issues especially when there's somebody that's new in the boat, there's never really any issues at all. And if you are, you know, older to where you don't think you could cast, you know what, I've been known to cast for people or younger, you know, that it goes the opposite way too. So, you know, if you're young, like, you know, I'd say I've casted for a lot of like 8 to 12 year old kids.
6: Oh, okay.
7: So, ain't no shame in that.
6: Okay. Well, so. I'm not young, but I can still cast. Okay.
7: Well, that yeah, no issues then. You're gonna have no problems.
6: All right. Yeah. So how long have you been muskie fishing now?
7: Muskie like fishing since pretty hardcore since '99, and then guiding since 2005. It's my first year guiding.
6: All right, so So 27 years total.
7: Yeah. Yeah.
6: What's changed the most in those 27 years?
7: I would say angling pressure has definitely changed the most. And, you know, you pair that with, like, technology advances, too, and the fish are, they don't really have any choice other than to get smart and avoid baits and sonar pings if they want to survive. So that's the two things, in my opinion, that's increased the most or changed the most, yeah.
6: So I always hear, you know, concern about the future of angling, you know, the number of anglers down, et cetera, and yet I keep hearing that the pressure's up. So I don't know how to solve that dichotomy. I'm guessing it's some, you know, maybe for a fish like muskies, it's more existing anglers who are looking for that next big thrill or a new challenge, maybe now becoming musky anglers when they were, like me, maybe just more of a regular fisherman in the past.
7: Sure, yeah. So I see, like, just a pretty big increase with anglers in general. And at one point, I think that musky angling was the only genre of fishing that was growing exponentially. So, and we don't have the fisheries to accommodate those new anglers. Then you also, like, see walleye guys now that are like are musky fishing a little bit too. And I've never really seen that. And they'll see one on their depth finder and then they'll cast at it. And I've never, you know, and I haven't seen that before other than the last couple of years. So, just increases overall in angling pressure to muskies. Yeah, that's something that does concern me.
6: When we come back, we preview the fall season and throw a fast five Kevin's way.
8: I'm Kevin Cochran, celebrating another year of patiently educating Kev Jackson on fishing Paul Bunyan country.
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6: Musky Talk with Kevin Cochran today. So we are sitting here into August now. September's coming, October, November. The weather's can be very, very challenging, but that usually is a time you'll find big muskies pretty active.
7: Yeah, I like it. You know, and there's been days where we've casted it, like, over 75 and even up to 100 fish in a day, and you know, we do get bites. We've had like 8 and 10 fish days in the fall, which is not, I guess it's not common, but we'll see periods of activity, you know, more drawn out in the fall. Maybe in sometimes we'll see like larger bite windows, and then sometimes we'll see narrower bite windows. But it does seem like every day in the fall, there's a pretty good shot of getting a couple of fish. It's more consistent, definitely, once that water temp reaches like below 45.
6: And you will guide until November 30th?
7: I'll guide until then. I can't break the ice. So,
6: okay. Yep. Now, has anybody, if it's gotten thick enough, which is rare by November 30th, but has anybody ever gone out and tried to ice fish for muskies until the end of the season?
7: Yeah, so I've had some of my friends that have done that. I don't think it's been that successful, but well, there was a time too where I don't know how many years ago, but when I first started, you could ice fish for muskies.
6: Oh, really?
7: And then, yeah, we saw a lot of guys setting up big tip-ups, and guys that weren't traditional muskie anglers in the summer, we saw them setting up, you know, two tip-ups with 15 to 20 sucker minnows and, you know, quote-unquote muskie fishing that way, which, you know, thank God that it's closed now during the winter. But you know, when I first started, it was not uncommon to see that.
6: Okay. All right. Are you ready for your Fast Five?
7: Let's do it.
6: Kevin Cochran, Fast Five.
16: What's up?
17: Fast Five.
6: Question number one. This is for your own personal comfort. Has nothing to do with muskies. And, of course, when you ask questions like this for a Fast Five, they tend to be extreme. So I'm being extreme.
7: Okay.
6: If you have to choose one, are you choosing extreme cold or extreme hot?
7: Extreme cold, no doubt.
6: Really?
7: Yeah. Oh, yeah. Oh, yeah.
6: You're now a true Minnesotan when you choose extreme cold.
7: Right. Yeah, when it's insane. So if we're talking specifically about fishing, like I'll fish and, you know, in the teens with a 35-mile-per-hour northwest wind. But, you know, it's pretty horrible for me to fish. It's like 90 degrees.
6: Okay. All right. Yeah. Good, tough Minnesotan. Question.
7: I've been converted.
6: Question number two. There are two songs with the famous bass line. Dun, dun, dun, dun, dun, dun, dun. Dun, dun, dun, dun, dun, dun. Which one are you going with? Under Pressure or Ice, Ice Baby?
7: You know, I'm a 90s kid, right? So I got to go with Vanilla Ice for sure.
6: All right. Well, I'm a decade before you, so you know where I'm going.
7: Right, right.
6: Question number three. When you get that sweet tooth craving, what is Kevin Cochran's favorite candy bar?
7: Oh, you know what? I'm just gonna give a shout out to Chocolate Plus here. You know, we go there, and my wife and I, we get like four pieces of fudge. Then you get two for free. That's amazing. You know, and we get that maybe once a month or so. I'm gonna for sure say Chocolate Plus.
6: Okay.
7: If you haven't been there, you gotta go there. So.
6: Kevin goes local. Nice.
7: Definitely.
6: All right, question number four, back to music. What was the first album you ever bought?
7: Oh, my gosh. boy, I think Beastie Boys. Beastie Boys on just the regular tape.
6: Oh, did you say Beastie Boys?
7: The Beastie Boys, yeah.
6: Appetite for Destruction, I think it was called, or something like that. No, that's
7: yeah, I think
6: that's,
7: so. Yeah. No.
6: That's Guns N' Roses, but so the one with "You Got to Fight for Your Right to Party,"
7: right?
6: Yeah. Kind of the definitive Beastie Boys album.
7: Oh yeah, I think I was in eighth grade, and my mom knew I had it. She would have burned it.
6: Yeah.
7: Never found it.
6: You get smart when you're a kid. You figure these things out.
7: You have some good hiding spots, like like on top of ceiling tiles in your room.
17: Yep. Love it.
6: All right, finally, question number five. Fishing wise or not? Just taking a look at our planet, our globe. Where is the one place you want to go before you die?
7: Ooh. Oh. You know, I would love to let's talk fishing, because that's kind of where my interest is. I would say St. Lawrence Seaway, out east, and muskie fish. That's what I want.
6: Okay, I've never been that far east. That would be interesting to see. But yeah, I know there's great fishing out there for a lot of different things.
7: Mm-hmm.
6: All right, are you booked for the year yet?
7: I've got October, maybe 3rd and 4th, October 25th, and I think I've got an August date in there too, but yeah, I'm getting there. I've got like maybe less than like 6 days left that I got to book. So.
6: Okay, so if people want to get in on some late season action with Kevin Cochran, how do they go about doing that before it's too late?
7: They can text 507-456-9023 or send me an email at kevincochranguide@gmail.com. Almost at Hotmail. that ages me. I do have a Hotmail account. I used to use that for my guide service. So.
6: Okay.
7: My brain's a little mush today. I've been up since 3:30.
6: Oh, okay. Well, listen, it's August, so we're not that far from you having to go back to the classroom. So when you, that first day you have to report, what's the first thing you do?
7: Oh, I just got to, like, look at my room, and I usually get kind of overwhelmed with all the work that I have to do. Left it in. I wouldn't say that I left it in disarray, but, you know, there is a lot to go with setting up a classroom. So I kind of just get overwhelmed as soon as I walk in. That's why

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3: The Minnesota Department of Natural Resources reports that the hot temperatures this summer have increased fish mortality, fish kills across the state this summer. 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
3: Welcome back. Reports from state citizens, public utilities, and fisheries staff have recorded surface water temperatures of 86 degrees Fahrenheit and higher in several Minnesota lakes and the Mississippi River. Cold water species like Lake Cisco and other salmonids become stressed when water temperatures exceed 75 degrees, and cool water species like northern pike can only handle temperatures up to about 84 degrees. Fish kills in 2026 through last week so far include 212 reports spanning 102 water bodies across the state. That's from as far north as Lake of the Woods on the state's northern border and as far south as Albert Lea. Among those reports, the State Fish Health Laboratory was notified of 65 fish kills for 29 water bodies in just a 4-day period from July 16th to the 20th. If you observe a fish kill, report it on the DNR website, mndnr.gov/fishkills. And if fishing, release them quickly to avoid heat stress on fish.
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6: A law change in 2025 requires some people who operate motorboats, including personal watercraft, to have a valid watercraft operator's permit. 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
2: I'm meteorologist Mace Michaels. Mostly cloudy tonight, scattered showers and thunderstorms. A low in the low 50s. Mostly sunny, a little cooler and less humid for tomorrow. A high in the low 70s. Warming back up to the upper 70s on Wednesday. Low 80s Thursday, mid 80s Friday. Mostly sunny. Lakes, great food, and friendly faces. It's all in Worthington, Minnesota, and it's worth a look. Right now it's 80.
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4: Adam, how the heck am I supposed to coach that?
5: Somebody
4: told me about it, and then I texted him, and he sent me the
5: Here's the Money Orlovsky quote. Basically, he said, whoever starts a quarterback for you has to understand that the head coach is the star of this offense. A, is that true? And B, is that necessarily a good thing? Now, you dropped your head, so
4: no,
5: I'm going to guess you're not going to love that either.
4: What we try to do, Dan, is we try to be problem solvers before Sunday. And we try to be problem solvers with the offense that we have, where we always want to have answers for the quarterback.
5: Yep.
4: And when you have a guy like Justin Jefferson, we can watch 8 games of breakdowns leading into a game, and that first drive, we're still going to see a team play defensively different against him than they have maybe against many other premier receivers in the league, because it has been shown when you allow him to have the type of day he's capable of, we normally do pretty well, and we're normally a hard team, especially with our defense. Can we get that lead? If Justin's catching explosives, we're going to score points, and then you got to play against Flo in that defense when we have a lead, and that is not fun for anybody. It's part of the reason why, in addition to running the football more last year, now we want to continue to evolve and grow that aspect of our team of running the football, because if people are going to be so stubborn of how they defend our skilled players and Justin and Jordan being the driving factor behind that, we have to be able to run the football and take yards from people.
5: I love hearing you say that.
4: And
5: that's music to my ears.
4: And the issue is, you know, it's easy to say run it and run it. And like last year with a young quarterback, you can do it. And it's great when you're 3rd and 4, 3rd and 5, 3rd and 3. But when you're 3rd and 8, 3rd and 9, 3rd and 10, those two runs, they put you in a position where in the back of your mind, are we really getting this quarterback in a rhythm? Are we really helping him, you know, not have to play the hard down every 3rd down that comes about? But to answer your question, that is not the case. There's a reason why I always, when we win a game, it's my favorite thing. It's what I chase every day that I go to work, is those locker room moments where I wish I didn't have to say a word. I wish I could stand in the corner of the room and just watch our players, chase that joy that they find when you win in the NFL. It's hard to do.
5: I think you kind of like those speeches. I think you kind of like doing that.
4: Here's what I may do. Maybe we don't do once a week together, but maybe you just come in and you take those in that moment.
5: I don't think they listen to me.
4: Between getting ready to play the game, calling the game, dealing with
5: those
4: officials
5: your own voice
4: for 3.5 hours,
5: yeah.
4: I'm like, there's some days where I walk up there and everybody's waiting for me to say this.
5: Well, maybe B-Flo. You know, let him do it every once in a while. I bet you probably do.
4: I definitely do. But he don't like that either.
5: He doesn't like that either.
4: He just wants to coach defense, man.
5: Speaking of opinionated wide receivers, you mentioned, you know, we just talked about one of them, Chris Carter, very opinionated man, a guy I've interviewed for years, covered when he was here
4: the other day.
5: I know he was here the other day, so you guys kind of messing around. The other day, he's on a podcast. Everybody's got a podcast now. You probably know that by now. He says his sources indicate to him that it was Kwesi who was, this is his direct quote, driving the bus on drafting McCarthy, basically implying that you were kind of along for the ride. I find that hard to believe based on everything I've been told from the people who cover you every day. But can you address that and speak to that? Is Carter right?
4: Yeah, I can't really speak to his sources. I will just say this, Dan. It was a time and place in this organization where there was a lot of momentum from me included to draft a quarterback and to try to, you know, go get a quarterback that we felt like we can hopefully develop and build around under the premier development of what we thought we can do with time on task, and having a guy like Sam that I had a ton of confidence would go out there and have a great year, and we would figure it out after that. But I wanted the same thing happening now. Then I wanted a competitive daily situation, and JJ, that first training camp,
6: you know, had gone out against the Raiders and played well, and we were going to go to those joint practices, and we were going to, you know, I don't think I would have been asked, are the reps 50-50 or 55-45 or 60-40? I don't think people would have been asking that at that moment. But the only difference between now and then is 10 football games in 3 years. So we're really trying to do a lot of things right now, and with the best interest of, A, the Minnesota Vikings and winning games, and, B, making sure we give both these guys and really all of our team the best chance to go have success this year, coaching a lot of intricate details and things that matter. And we want to see these guys go out there. And in that moment where maybe you can get complacent, if a guy is capable of doing that at this level with the way we compete every day, we want to make sure that there's guys pushing each other. And every moment in the meeting room matters. Every moment on the grass obviously matters. But in regards to that, you know, I would just say that, you know, we were always going to, in that moment of time in this organization, you know, once Kirk had moved on, it felt like the right time and place.
5: You didn't have to be convinced.
6: For a lot of people that we needed to add a young quarterback. And then you go into, it's a draft, Dan.
5: Yeah, that's right.
6: And we you know, still feel so strongly about who JJ is and what he's made of and where his upside can get to, all while having lost an entire calendar year of development where, you know, we tried virtual reality, we tried, you know, but nothing quite can mimic what you go through when you go through the,
5: it would be foolish
6: the
5: to
6: ebbs
5: give up
6: and flows
5: on.
6: Playing quarterback in the NFL. And we're, you know, we also want to make sure we're doing whatever we can because we've got a team we feel like we can win with.
5: Yeah.
6: And brought a player in here to add to, and getting Carson back. You know, I love Carson Wentz, and getting him back in that room has been monumental for the other quarterbacks in that room, Max included, to have a veteran that has seen every possible street on the journey of playing quarterback in the NFL when you think about Carson's time. So, I appreciate the question, and I would just say that, you know, I feel really, really good about what we're trying to do right now with the best of intentions for the players in our team. And that's what we attack every single day with no, you know, there's no, I tried to say the other day, I wanted to be transparent with all this. Outside of showing people the practice scripts every day, I'm not sure any more of what I can do to prove that. But I feel good about where it is right now.
5: Let me squeeze in one more about the running game now that I think about it. As I was reading a piece, something Mark Craig had written for the Star Tribune or online. Coach Kevin O'Connell's decision to promote Keith Carter, he's basically saying he believes, I'm talking about Mark, the writer, I think the guy's going to make a big difference in the run game. And I know O'Connell feels that way. Now, I don't want to get two X's and O's-ish.
6: No.
5: But this fascinates me because when people say, it's hard for me to believe that an assistant coach can make that much difference, but is it a completely different way to look at the ground game? What is it that you guys have identified that you think might, if it's going to be a revolution, what does that mean? How does that manifest itself?
6: Well, I would combine a couple things. You know, Keith, I think, is the, at this point in time in his career, with his own path to getting here, coming here off of the experience he had in New York, Keith has coached with and for some phenomenal coaches in the run game. He's got a great understanding of what it's supposed to look like, but most importantly, what it's supposed to feel like. And what I mean by that is I want to be able to stand at the line of scrimmage and feel a physicality and a way we run off the ball and a way we dedicate ourselves, mind, body, and soul, technique, fundamentals, and play style to the schemes we're trying to run. So that's the starting point. So I would look at Keith as really the engine behind that element. And then Frank Smith is a guy I wanted to bring in because Frank, working 4 years for a good friend of mine and Mike McDaniel, I really value Frank's ability to come in here. And after 4 years, sometimes you need somebody to pop the hood and just kind of take an overall assessment and then apply, you know, some of the things that they've acquired in a totally different time and space that they can then come in here. And Frank's really smart. He's a really great communicator, and he's somebody that I can lean on, Wes can lean on, Keith can lean on, and really think tank the best way to get back to the true nature of what I believe efficient football is, which is running the football at a level that you can then impact some decision making out of the defense. Do we still want to play this Justin Jefferson program? Do we still want to, you know, play this as we're going to defend the pass on the way to stopping the run? You can't do that if we get to where we want to get to in the run game. And then the second phase of that is how do we marry it all together? How do we make the play style of that run game marry with how we play action? Had the deception of people think everything starts out looking at the same, but it's different because we come off the football the same way every time. And as the head coach, I can't coach that on a daily basis. I can ask of it. I can hope that the individual drills and the team drills are tied to that. But in the end, I need somebody to conduct that orchestra in a way that it looks and sounds the way that I want it to. And in the end, I think we're on a great path to do that. It was a unique journey to Dan to come up with, you know, that conclusion of Keith and Frank and bringing Derek in as the assistant from the college level, who's got some different thoughts on things with that game. I know it's a question I love, because it's a big time part of my off season this year, where I think we need to go as an organization to hopefully do the things we're so dedicated to try to do for our fans.
5: So, are you saying this offense was, at least in terms of the ground game, a little too finessey?
6: Well, I just think, you know, with this will now get two X's and O's, which is where we didn't want
5: to
6: go. But when you're playing
5: here,
6: so much shell defense, which means two safeties,
5: right,
6: worried about Justin Jefferson, double teams, triple teams, that whole deal, there's only so many ways to defend the box. And what people have done is move the front, make it really hard, not, you know, slant the front, do things that a lot of teams do.
5: Sure.
6: You know, simulated pressures have become big in the NFL, but not give us sitting targets to where we can just run generic runs. So what we've got to do is impact things pre-snap with motions, different personnels, different ways of running the football, incorporate some gun run to help with the offset of some of the things we're doing under the center. Depending on who's playing quarterback, it's really not going to matter, because I think both guys are going to be comfortable in that phase. But it's a whole lot of stuff that allows you to have a little bit more kick-ass to what you do on Sundays, and it's going to look different. Hopefully by the time we get through this month, when our fans see us open up against the Packers, it looks a little different. It feels a little different. You might not know the X's and O's, but you can tell when people move the guys in the other colored jerseys, and we gain yards running the football, and then a lot of good things will come from there if we're able to do that.
5: I really appreciate it. I mean to keep you so long, but I do enjoy the conversations, and I appreciate you hanging in and not getting too cranky. I didn't think you were cranky at all today. And I didn't think the word salad was that bad at all. I really didn't.
6: Well, I told myself walking over. I said it, say it 10 times fast, no word salad, you know, and you can you can do anything.
5: That's
6: it. I do always appreciate it. I have fun.
5: I do too.
6: When you and I talk about, you always ask good questions, and it's fun to do this.
5: Well, I appreciate it. And like I said, if you're one a week off from him, I'll come in. You know, I mean, you know, probably you'll get sick of me after a while, but I'd do it two or three times if he wants the week off. But I think he's too possessive, probably.
6: You just got to know. You just got to be able to riff a little bit.
5: That's true.
6: I might show up at this time.
5: Yeah,
6: got to
5: be flexible.
6: Later,
5: no, I'm all right with that. I'm used to that. I'm used to that.
6: Thank you.
5: By the way, we all know the date you're going to make the announcements.
6: You do.
5: The quarterback, yeah.
6: You do, because I don't know that.
5: August 14th.
6: August 14th.
5: What day? Just write it down.
6: What day of the week is that?
5: That's a weekday. I think that's right before the – is that right before the – I think it's a couple days before one of your joint practices. Isn't it right before that? Because you're going to want to have your starter name for those joint practices, are you not? I mean, realistically, that just makes sense by then. Because you say, that's it, you say those practices are very important
6: to you
5: in terms of your evaluation, right?
6: They are.
5: Maybe more than preseason games.
6: Yeah, and ideally, like I said, when we opened up camp, you know, I have a pretty general timeline.
5: Yeah.
6: You know, as long as our practice schedules and plans stay the same, injuries and different things can always force us to kind of tweak and adapt how we're preparing. But you want to have you want to make sure you can be thorough, but then you want to make sure you give the guy that's going to be your starter ample time and the reps required, knowing that the preseason games are just a tough element in 2026, not just for me, for all coaches, just because you just learn the importance of your roster. It's on you to prepare them however you have to prepare them to be ready for the season. But having those guys play three quarters for three straight preseason games and play 20 football games with what it is now and the physicality of it, it's just not smart. And we know better ways to prepare them for all that. And that makes it hard when you're trying to split, you know, split reps and 51-49 and all that stuff.
5: So I grew up on six preseason games.
6: It's unbelievable.
5: That's how old I am. Six. I can't even imagine what that would have been like for a coach.
6: I even feel bad. I mean, and we may be finding ourselves that maybe we can do this show potentially if we get the Hall of Fame game when
5: there you go.
6: When Adrian goes in.
5: Thanks again, my friend. I appreciate it. Thanks,
6: absolutely.
5: Coach.
6: Yeah, thank you very much, Dan.
5: KOC Kevin O'Connell kind enough to give us extended time today. We'll get caught up on our breaks. Kevin Seifert is scheduled to join as well, one of the media jackals who covers the team, of course, every day and is already trying to stir up everybody on the quarterback matter. And don't forget, we'll get to some texts. Not texts so much as tweets before we are done as well. Please don't go waste training camp, our location, a bit windy, but we're still glad we're here.
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10: It's the Minnesota Sports Prep Update for Monday, August 3rd. I'm Ryan Phelps. Our summer season is winding down, and I'm fishing this week. So we're going to the archives from some of my favorite stories from this past season. While we watched Madden Greenway and Tori Orline battle for the all-time scoring record, another standout was holding her own on the point sheet. My NSPN colleague, Andrea Mayu, has more.
11: Pass low, she'll get it back, pop up a three, and that's up and in.
12: Morgan Mathewitz of Sleepy Eye St. Mary's ended up as Minnesota's second most productive scorer in the state, tallying 1,114 points. That's 33.8 points a game.
11: Stolen away by Mathewitz.
12: Her 197 steals and 190 assists take the third and fourth place spots, respectively. The junior also surpassed the 3,000th career point mark this
13: season. She's already in double digits.
14: Knowing that I can trust myself based on the work that I put in throughout the offseason or in the past years, and just knowing that I have the ability, but also that my teammates have the ability too, so just always willing to contribute and do what the team needs for us to be successful. And I think just knowing that my teammates trust me with the ball, and then if teams try to focus in on me, then they can make shots and make plays too. So just kind of trusting each other on the court.
15: Well, the talent that she brings, and she's a player that truly makes everybody else better on the court, and very quiet. I mean, you'll be done at the night and you'll look in the book and she had 40-some points. It's like, geez, where did that come from?
16: The Sleepy Eye St. Mary's Knights.
12: Mathewitz and the Knights made it back-to-back state trips, going 29-1 heading into tournament play.
17: They're content to dribble the clock out.
12: Sleepy Eye St. Mary's capped off the incredible year with the program's first ever Class A state title, a first as well for Coach, who is in his 37th year with the Knights.
15: We got kids that are diving for loose balls in practice. You don't see that very often, but you know this group of kids do that consistently. They work hard. They push each other. They want to be successful. You know, they know what they have to do to put that work in to meet that success. And it's just been a joy to coach a group like this because of their hard work and their ethic and their commitment and how they support each other as well.
14: Whenever you get that opportunity to play in that game, just a lot of joy and never taking it for granted, because a lot of teams wish they were in that position and not every team gets six against that. So I think just enjoying it while it lasts and obviously going after it and be willing to compete every single night you step on the court.
12: Mathewitz comes from a basketball family. Her older sister plays at SDSU, and Morgan committed to play at NDSU following graduation. But first, we get to see what she can cook up for her senior season.
13: Mathewitz, yes! Morgan Mathewitz again!
12: For NSPN TV, I'm Andrea Mayu.
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2: I'm meteorologist Mace Michaels. Mostly cloudy tonight, scattered showers and thunderstorms. A low in the low 50s. Mostly sunny, a little cooler and less humid for tomorrow. A high in the low 70s. Warming back up to the upper 70s on Wednesday. Low 80s Thursday, mid 80s Friday. Mostly sunny. Lakes, great food, and friendly faces. It's all in Worthington, Minnesota, and it's worth a look. It's 82 right now.
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3: Hello. Right now. But it is worth noting the MLB trade deadline just passed at 5 o'clock, so about 7 minutes ago. And we have added another relief pitcher, Jeff Hoffman, from Toronto. And, of course, the kicker, as a lot of the people who cover the team have noted, is that Hoffman had been the closer for Toronto until Louis Varland came along.
4: I remember him.
3: Who had him?
4: I remember him.
3: Did we have him?
4: Until about a year ago.
3: I thought we did, but yeah. I guess you can't, you know, again, he's gone. There's only so much you can do about it. So Hoffman is I believe he's a right-hander, if I'm not mistaken.
4: Yep.
3: They were looking for one more righty. ERA of just under 4, 3.94 in 51 games, 75 strikeouts, 18 walks. And we're sending pitching prospect Dasan, or is it Dasan? D-A-S-A-N, Hill. A lefty who is classified as the number 8 prospect in the Twins farm system in Baseball America's rankings, along with Brooklyn Park native John Klein and high-class A infielder Demiri Pena to the Blue Jays, along with $250,000 in international signing money. He often is in the second of a three-year, $33 million contract. So he's owed $11 million for next year. Probably means we'll dump him, find a way to trade him in the offseason, we'll see. In any case, they did try to help the bullpen, and that's it, right? We don't have any other moves to report.
4: Correct. The Twins said they're done.
3: The deal got nixed by the Astros owner.
4: Apparently.
3: So, according to media reports, so he's still with us. Okay. Kevin Seifert is now in the house. Now, here's what's interesting. I had a couple sources say, be prepared for a fairly cranky, by his standards, head coach who's probably going to give a lot shorter answers than he usually does because he might not be delighted with the way practice went late. So you get to watch much more closely. We're in this perch, and we love it for access, but in terms of actually seeing practice and, you know, getting in the weeds, it sometimes from this vantage point it's kind of hard. So did something go awry with the passing game, or what took place?
5: Yeah, so they ended the last period of practice was basically a two-minute drill, and if I'm remembering right, J.J. McCarthy starts off and basically goes on the three passes he threw, two pass breakups and an interception. So they did not complete a pass. They did a couple runs, but whatever. Kyler Murray comes in, and I think he's 0 for 2 or 0 for 3. So he does not complete one. There's a false start mixed in there. There's the last play of that drill and the practice was like a miscommunication where receiver cut in and he threw long, and it looked like O'Connell just called it at that point. And it was very windy, so who knows how much anger he could express,
3: right?
5: And loud with the airplanes going through, how much anger he could express to the team. But I could see where, and it didn't sound like he was short with you, but I could see where
3: he
5: didn't think that was the best end to a practice that he's ever had.
3: Yeah. Well, I'm never going to, and I mean, if I ask him about it, what's he going to say? Well, it didn't go very well.
5: Yeah.
3: But I mean, it's like,
5: tomorrow.
3: It's August, what is it, the 3rd?
5: Yeah.
3: I mean, it's a little early for that sort of thing. Although it certainly sounds like you've already declared it. I mean, like I said, if you were doing those, you know, election night projections, you'd already, you know, declare Minnesota for Kyler Murray. I mean, just it's very clear.
5: I mean, all I'll say is what I've been saying and will continue to say is that watching them as in terms of talent, I don't think that it's very close in terms of arm talent, the way they throw the ball, the decisiveness that we've seen from Kyler Murray. He has been far from perfect. He has had the miscommunications we've talked about. He's had some plays where you can see that he's not totally sure where to go. But in a comparison, like, I have not seen anything to suggest that I should come off the idea that he's the heavy favorite for this job. And I think if the people who have been out at practice would probably, like, I don't think that I'm being controversial by saying that. I think the people who have been out of practice, whether it's media people or fans or radio shock jocks, you know, whoever, would come to the same conclusion.
3: Has McCarthy, I mean, has he looked awful? Is he just looked in comparison not as good?
5: Yeah, I mean, that sequence I just mentioned
3: was not good. Not good. Yeah.
5: But that was probably an offensive wide thing. He has looked like, I mean, even like a little better than last year at training camp. He's a little less frenetic. There's fewer passes that are, you know, sailing as far away from the receivers as they did last year. But they're also, you know, there's a lot of plays in this offense, in this league, where you're throwing to the tightest of window, and the accuracy has to be pinpoint to hit a Justin Jefferson, you know, screaming across the middle with a guy, you know, right on him. And you've seen more than a few passes where he's just a couple inches, a foot off, and the pass is incomplete. And so, and not that Kyler Murray has hit every single one of those either, but he's hit more of them. And so, and it gets back to what we've said, is that the amount of improvement that J.J. McCarthy would be needing to show in this camp to sort of propel himself beyond what Kyler Murray baseline is, was significant, and it has not happened as of yet.
3: Let's move away from the quarterbacks, and I want to talk about the center. And you're going to have to help me out, because wherever I thought it was Brandel, and now I hear some people say Brandel. So I don't know. Do we have a definitive ruling on how to say his last name?
5: I've always said Brandel, but I also just call him Blake when I see him.
3: Well, that's probably easier.
5: So
3: maybe it's good alliteration, too.
5: Yeah.
3: So they clearly have committed to him. I'm trying to figure out if they have out of necessity or out of belief. And why is it logical to believe that your concerns about the center problems are over?
5: I wouldn't necessarily go that far. I think they had some interest this offseason in both free agency and in the draft of finding someone. You know, they eventually did draft a center in the seventh round, but, you know, drafting someone earlier to maybe provide some competition or another alternative, same in free agency. And then it just didn't work out from where they were in the draft standpoint, and they obviously didn't feel strongly enough about anybody to move for that. And the same in free agency. They were not looking to spend a lot of money in free agency regardless, and I don't think they saw anybody that was of value, you know, that they would have wanted to spend money on, so they did not. And so they felt like he had shown them a lot of potential last year, but, you know, the guy had, that was the first time he played center in his entire life, and so there's lots of reasons to think that he has a long way to go to be a really, you know, competent center. But from everything you hear, like, there's the confidence level is enough that and the performance level has been high enough that there's not been reason to think that they're working the phones every minute to try to find a center. Now, will they do that in Labor Day-ish time when rosters are churning? Potentially. It doesn't feel like there's a competition between him and Michael Juergens, who started a few games last year at center as well behind Ryan Kelly. And so, you know, I think there's a faith in Keith Carter, the offensive line, the new offensive line coach, to get him up to speed. And I think that there's a general idea that you can't address everything every offseason. Yeah. And they had a possibility, and they're going to push it as far as they can.
3: So, again, you know, I'm trying to figure out how in your position – you can evaluate trends. The quarterback play seems more obvious because you just watch how, you know, the three quarterbacks perform, and, you know, completions, interceptions, whatever,
5: snaps,
3: etc. But regarding this alleged revolution, you mentioned Carter, the idea that, and it's clear, I mean, the head coach talked about this before, he talked about it again today with us, that in effect, I thought, he didn't use these words, but we're too finessey. We got to be more physical, and that there's a way to make that manifest itself. Can you see that progression in practice? Do they hit enough to even know what the hell that means? What are we looking for?
5: You know, the first day of hitting, so I don't know that we've been able to draw any conclusions yet. And it's really hard to say, well, they ran the ball 6 times out of 12, you know, team plays, so that means they must be more committed to the run this year. I mean, they're just practicing it. And I really, you know, I think that they've they're working a little bit, probably a little bit more outside zone type runs that you used to see Dalvin Cook do a lot, and Jordan Mason's pretty good at it. But, you know, in terms of drawing conclusions, we won't know about competence level or commitment level until the season starts. You know, there a lot of things can be said. We can see things going well again in practice on in particular drills or whatever, but there needs to be a commitment and a confidence in it for it to have the effect that they want to have an effect, and we won't know if they have either of those until we see what their decisions are on game day.
3: So who are the running backs the same, basically?
5: Yeah.
3: Don't we have a draft pick, too?
5: Yeah, Aaron Jones and Jordan Mason are the top two, and
3: right.
5: DeMond Claiborne is the draft pick, very fast guy. He actually has some kind of injury. I'm not sure what it is, but he was running in full pads but out on the rehab field today, so he did not participate. But if he was in full pads, I don't know how significant of an injury it could be, and they're not required to divulge injury information right now. But it seems like he's a little nicked up at this point.
3: How do we feel about that group? I mean, Jones has been a really good player, but then the feeling is, okay, maybe we could upgrade there. But we didn't, and they wanted
5: to.
3: A solid pro. We just didn't get there.
5: Yeah, I think that there was some interest in Etienne, who was in Jacksonville, and ended up in New Orleans for a huge deal, and I don't blame them for not doing the deal.
3: Too big.
5: The deal that New Orleans did, but they would like the idea of an explosive guy to pair, and I think there was some time where there was questions about whether Aaron Jones is going to be back or not, and it was right in the middle of that, and then they don't get the free agent that they thought they might get, and then they...
3: So he's a fallback, you could argue.
5: In a sense, I'm not saying I guess I can't say he wasn't going to be back at all.
3: Right.
5: And he eventually came back on a pay cut. But
3: Are we starting to figure out again the notion that I never accepted when you did? Running backs are meaningless. Dime a dozen. You get one in the eighth round. It's a placekeeper role. It doesn't matter. Are we starting to again come back to the idea? Well, if you can get a dynamic player at that position, that's good too.
5: Well, I would say there's a combination. Like say there's 20 running backs in the draft, maybe one or two of them are guys that can be the type of guy you're talking about, a dynamic, explosive, change the game,
3: Detroit.
5: Cardinals hope Jeremiah Love is that guy. Change the game, score anytime he touches the ball. The rest of them, it's a matter of, their abilities, but also the play calling and the blocking and the timing and all that sort of thing. And so I don't think that it means that there's never a game-changing running back, but there's usually not a whole lot of them.
3: Mm-hmm. Are we going to be – you mentioned, late additions, the idea of you take a look at some stuff and say, well, maybe we're not as proficient as we thought at such and such a spot. Let's keep an eye on the waiver wires. What about another pass rusher? Are we almost obligated to add another pass rusher?
5: I mean, and there's a lot of teams that want to do that. I know that didn't Jadeveon Clowney just go to Houston?
3: Oh, is that right?
5: To Houston.
3: Okay.
5: And so there's guys that will be out there, and then there'll be some people that maybe are available for trade or available on waivers or what have you. But I think, this is a time of year where it's okay to see if there's anybody that had made a huge jump in the offseason. I know they're using Tyron Ingram Dawkins, who was a draft pick last year and was more of a defensive end. On the edge a little bit more just to see what he can do. But I wouldn't rule out that possibility at all of them going to get somebody between now and the start of the season.
3: Do we have a punter controversy brewing?
5: I don't think so.
3: Oh.
5: I think...
3: maybe somebody was just trying to get me going on
5: that. The international guy they have is a pretty... we haven't really seen a whole lot, but they did punt in indoors when they had the rain on Friday. And then they had some big
3: kicks.
5: Looked
3: pretty good. Yeah. Okay.
5: But I don't know that I can judge it any more than that. But In terms of trusting a veteran, I think that's certainly what O'Connell probably prefers, and Johnny Hecker, and they were together in the Rams, and so he knows them a little bit. And so, I guess I would be surprised if it comes to the point where they pick an international punter over Johnny Hecker. But we'll see.
3: What's the date of the season opener? Do you remember?
5: 13th September.
3: September 13th.
5: Yeah, I think that's it.
3: And that's against the Packers here,
5: home.
3: Right?
5: Yeah. Well, we'll see you there.
3: Well, it's not a matter of whether you'll see me. Will you see Harrison Smith like the day, but will he join the team? Will he deign to join the team on the 11th or something?
5: The possibility is definitely there because there's been no, and I guess he's not obligated to announce if he decided to retire, but I think word would have gotten out. And so there's definitely the possibility. They did sign Jamal Adams, but he's been working only as a linebacker, not as a safety. And so they drafted a safety in the third round, Jacoby Thomas from Miami, that they like a lot. But just the way they talk, you can they, if he called them and said, I'd like to come, there'll be a room for him. And so it's really up to him. They're trying. I think they realize that, you know, bugging him or pressuring him or really pushing him to make a commitment one way or the other is not the best, you know, use of anyone's time. And so,
3: well, here's
5: if the call comes in, it comes in.
3: Here's the question, though. If Aaron Rodgers took this approach, we'd destroy him. Well, I know he plays quarterback, but we'd savage him. So what are you doing? This isn't about you. There's plans that have
5: Brett
3: to be
5: Favre,
3: made.
5: Brett Favre did that. Did you savage him?
3: No, I didn't. Well, no, because we were desperate. Are we that desperate at safety for him?
5: No, I don't think so. Yeah. But he's such a unique player at this point in his career and in the Flores scheme that there's value for sure.
3: Yeah. All right. Well, do you have a date for when we're going to know? When they're going to declare. I mean, not when we're going to know, but when they're going to say.
5: You said the 14th.
3: Well, I was stealing. I think it was Scoggins wrote the 4th. I think he said August 14th.
5: The Friday before the preseason.
3: Yeah.
5: I'm assuming. Well, it probably wouldn't be that day because there wouldn't be a presser to announce that unless they just send out a press release. But it's very possible it could come before that first preseason game.
3: Doesn't sound like we're going to play the quarterbacks in the preseason, though. He kind of hinted at that again today.
5: Is that what he said?
3: Yeah, what he basically said, it's still pretty hard to do it, that given the injury concern.
5: I take that. I've heard him say that. I've taken that as to use the preseason game as, like, part of the competition. You know, in other words, each team play one series.
3: Oh,
5: or something
3: yeah,
5: like that.
3: Maybe that's the decision. Because, like, he did say you can't play them three quarters.
5: Yeah, you're not going to, like, have... Yeah. Kyler Murray play halfway into the second quarter, and then J.J. McCarthy finish through the third quarter and have the first team offense out there the entire time. So that, you know, I think that they'll all, unless they're nicked up or something, I think they'll both play in the preseason at some point.
3: Yeah.
5: They did that with Sam Darnold a couple years ago, and he was the established starter at that point. JJ, he just played one series, but he did play, and JJ the same way last year.
3: You know, I had a million more questions for the head coach, because he did give expansive. I didn't think he was as bad on the word salad as he said. He's always worried about that, but they were expansive answers. You know, he wasn't short. So what I wanted to get to, I'm sure we've talked about this a million times. Did we not franchise Darnold because we just felt it was we would end up alienating the player? Because I always felt like that was the middle ground, which was based on the late finish, which was a little concerning. You go, all right, and I don't want to lock in forever, but I want to take another look at him, and we'll obviously have to pay him a good amount of money as a franchise QB. Why didn't we consider that option?
5: I mean, I honestly think, and we've talked about this, there's a little bit of what you're talking about, but the others, they thought they had Daniel Jones. And I don't know if they
3: right.
5: And you have to remember the timing of that was going on. Like, he had just had that Detroit game, and there was not the slam dunk. You know, in retrospect, it looks like a slam dunk, but in the moment, it was not a slam dunk. And they thought they had another option. That's why they brought Daniel Jones in at a weird time of the year and put him on the practice squad
3: true.
5: During the season.
3: Right.
5: Like, that wasn't for, like, charity. That wasn't for to be, like, just to help out a guy because they want to help people out, because they wanted to get a head start on the next year's veteran. And they did, and I think they thought they had him, and they didn't execute that very well, and he ended up going to Indianapolis, and the rest is history.
3: History.
5: But the question to ask is, if you knew that Daniel Jones did not want to come back or was going to go to Indianapolis, would you have franchised Sam? And maybe the answer had been different.
3: Yeah, well, that goes back to, I think they were unrealistic in evaluating the situation themselves on Jones.
5: Yeah.
3: Because Jones clearly could see, no matter what they tell me, they're greasing the wheels for McCarthy. They want to get to it. They're chomping at the bit to be validated on it. And that, to me, is why they shouldn't have counted on that for that very reason. Because you're not going to convince them.
5: Yeah, and I'm not sure there was universal agreement that to be chomping at the bit in the building. But
3: what was that supposed to mean? So you're going with Chris Carter on the theory?
5: No. No, I'm saying that, well, no, because I've said all along they wanted Daniel Jones. If they wanted Daniel Jones, then nobody's chomping at the bit. You know, not everybody's chomping at the bit to to have a rookie, essentially a rookie starter. So I think I'm just saying that if you're trying to sign Daniel Jones, yeah. Like, are you chomping at the bit to get a, you know, from your perspective,
3: no.
5: Are you chomping and you're offering him $17 million or 16 or whatever it was?
3: Well, why did he think
5: that? $14 million?
3: Jones clearly thought he had a better shot in Indy, and he was right.
5: But I think he read the tea leaves and maybe didn't. Yeah, but they. Or, like, was perceiving what he perceived the tea leaves to be.
3: Yeah.
5: I always maintain, and I think we've talked about this, if he had signed, what would have happened last summer? Would Daniel Jones have not beat out J.J. McCarthy? He probably would have.
3: He might have.
5: But you know, the way that, I mean, J.J.
3: Yeah, the way he played, he would have. Yes, he probably would have. Yeah. That's true. Well, we'll never know.
5: Yeah.
3: It's what makes this organization so fascinating is the relative dysfunction at the quarterback position, or the what ifs. And why is that? Because, and that's why I don't blame him for wanting to believe in McCarthy. We don't want to have all these scenarios where we have this. We just want the guy who's going to be there for 10 years, the new guy.
5: I came across a stat that I'm going to use later this summer. Basically, since free agency started, the free agency era of the NFL, the Vikings, only one team has had more different quarterbacks lead them in passing in a given season.
3: Wow.
5: And that is your Cleveland Browns, which is...
3: Not even the Bears?
5: They might be tied or maybe one. There's a couple they're tied with, but it's not a list you want to be on. But the Vikings have made it work in a lot of ways.
3: They
5: had to patch it together
3: many
5: of these years, and a lot of guys had the best seasons of their careers here, but... They have never been able to, for lots of different reasons, just make it go with one guy for a long time. Even when they thought they did with Dante Culpepper, it ends up with the injury.
3: What day are you locked in on for the fair? You're not going to budge, are
5: what
3: you?
5: What fair?
3: You're not
5: going to
3: budge.
5: No matter what. My calendar now has red every day of the fair. I'm sorry. I would have come, but
3: It's just such a stubborn streak.
5: Well,
3: I don't understand it. It's a wonderful event. Guardsy and
5: I have a great time.
3: Live for it.
5: I'm not trying. I don't want you to not have a great time.
3: It sounds like you resent people who enjoy it.
5: I don't like the idea that everybody has to enjoy it.
3: Why, but I don't even think you give yourself a chance to enjoy
5: it. I've been there before. It's fine, but I shouldn't have to feel obligated to enjoy it because it's there and that's what everybody expects.
3: I think you've been pretty close.
5: We need to give people space to not feel guilty.
3: To reject the fair?
5: To just move up, to live their lives.
3: Okay.
5: Let people live their lives fair free if that's what they choose to do.
3: That's fine. If you can live with yourself, it's your conscience you have to deal with down the road
5: night.
3: At some point.
5: Yep.
3: All right, we'll let you go at that. We appreciate the time.
5: Yeah.
3: And when is our first preseason game?
5: It would be the day after the day you say that they're going to name
3: the
5: quarterback.
3: Oh, that's right.
5: So 15th. Yeah, in New York.
3: Well, that's what's today? Today's the 3rd.
5: That would be a week.
3: We're getting there.
5: So basically you're saying a week from Friday is the day.
3: Might be sooner.
5: Yeah.
3: If it keeps going the way you guys are describing it.
5: It could just be one of those where you don't even need to make an announcement.
3: No chance we trade JJ before the season starts, though, is there?
5: If that's assuming that he loses the competition and if you've just lost a quarterback competition and you didn't have a great year the year before, what's your value? Is the value there?
3: Limited, you're saying?
5: I mean, people.
3: There's geniuses out there who think they know
5: better.
3: There,
5: and they might, and if it happens, but I guess I don't view that as trading someone at their high value.
3: Yeah. We appreciate you. We'll talk next week, if not sooner.
5: Okay.
3: Thanks, man. Kevin Seifert from a very windy Vikings training facility, TCO. Everybody's pretty much gone except us. Fields are wide open. We expect the sprinklers to turn on here fairly shortly. And we can't wait for Rick Spielman to do his walk around the edges of all these practice fields. That was an old tradition, wasn't it, Gardsy? Back in the day. Back in just a minute here on The Fan.
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14: The baseball world seems to be up in arms because the two-time reigning World Series champions, LA Dodgers, traded for the two-time reigning Cy Young Award winner in the American League, Tarik Skubal. I'm sorry, were other teams not allowed to make that move for a guy on the final year of his deal, making $9.5 million roughly all in for this season? Were other teams around the sport prevented from doing so? Did the LA Dodgers do so by breaking any rules? Or did they do so by taking the players that they drafted and developed and trading them for a player in Skubal who can help them at a position of need because of the injuries at starting pitching? We are all screaming and yelling that the Dodgers did something wrong. If you have an issue with this, why not take more issue with those that don't spend, or at least not spending enough, like the Tigers, instead of the team that does spend, like the LA Dodgers? They did nothing wrong. They just got better. Coming up in 60 seconds, why this has nothing to do with the lockout.
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14: Many people today, including Michelle Smallman on Unsportsmanlike, 6 to 10 a.m. Eastern, have concluded that it's Tarik Skubal that all of a sudden will lead to the work stoppage in Major League Baseball. So I just want to make sure I understand this for people like Smalls and others. If Skubal went to the Rays instead of the Dodgers, do we have a collective bargaining agreement that all of a sudden is agreed upon? Because he would be a Tampa Bay Ray, now everything's good? Yeah, I don't think so. This has nothing to do with the work stoppage or potential work stoppage in Major League Baseball. I understand that Skubal's acquisition by the Dodgers may be the face of it, but he doesn't make enough for this to be the reason why. Could you counter that Major League Baseball owners may use this to their advantage from a PR perspective? Sure. But the Dodgers are now the most polarizing team in the sport. That in itself is good for baseball, not bad for baseball. And owners and players should take advantage of the positivity around having a polarizing team. For the ESPN Radio Sports Beat, I'm Evan.
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3: Thielen did try to give the impression you've never seen an offense as complicated. You think Flip had a complicated offense? This is 10 deck. Times more complicated.
4: Yeah.
3: Exactly. And because then I basically read him the comment from Orlovsky that we spent some time on last week that the quarterback of this team needs to understand who the star of the offense is. And I don't think he particularly loved that. But it was fun chatting with him for sure.
4: Well, I can't imagine there's any world where there may be a head coach that would go, you know what, Dan's got a point. If I could get these quarterbacks to say, you know, just to understand
3: Walsh,
4: what I'm
3: Bill
4: doing.
3: Bill Walsh, in his prime, might have said it. He might have said, no, you're right, actually.
4: Yeah.
3: I mean, I can give you the false modesty if you like, but if they do what
4: I'm serving
3: tell
4: it up
3: them
4: for
3: to him. Do, I'm serving it up for them, that's for sure. We did get an acknowledgement where we've been way too finessey. We've been trying to tell you people that for years. Now, what I don't know is whether just bringing in a different coach or coaches and maybe a bit of a different blocking scheme can change that, because it's still the same players. Can you make players be more physical at the line of attack, at the point of attack when it comes to the running game? I don't know. I hope it happens.
4: Yeah.
3: I don't know if it's that simple. We'll have to see. But that's a harder thing even than the quarterbacks to get a handle on, right? Because it's so subtle on the running plays. And right now, it's like, I guess people can hit each other, but you can't. You can't maul anybody, and you can't touch quarterbacks.
4: It's still,
3: right,
4: it's still responsible tackling. Even though pads are on and they're going full.
3: Yeah.
4: You know, the coaches love to say we do thud, you know, which is you hit them but
3: that's
4: don't
3: true.
4: Tackle.
3: That's true.
4: Because you are right. The only way you can really practice tackling and practice blocking is to do it. And you got to be careful about it. And so, yes, even in the simulated stuff, you can say that's what made that. Was it the? It was Chili's 06 training camp. That's 20 years ago now, which is crazy. What made that one stand out so much? Because even back then, it was a lot of physicality. So to answer your question, I think you can to a certain degree, but also these guys are kind of who they are. They are who they've been. But if you get them 5-10% more physical, does that help? Only time will tell, Davey.
3: Yeah. Well, it's an ongoing issue. I think that's been true. But it's a matter of, I guess, whether you can make that change on the fly or if it is directly related to who you have in the trenches. To me, that's what makes this maybe a little bit more complicated than that, but maybe not. Maybe it is. Maybe it's a combination of things. And, again, you got Darisaw allegedly healthier. I don't know. I mean, on Brandel or Brandel, whatever it is, the center, I'm not going to sit here and pretend I can tell you that he's going to be a disaster. I still have a lot of baggage from last year where he's basically forced into the position.
4: He was.
3: He had no experience with air. It just plays center. Did you see the comments today? I don't know if this is trolling or not, from the Bears head coach.
4: No, Ben Johnson, I didn't.
3: Who's the Bears center now?
4: He's our guy, Garrett Bradbury. Yeah.
3: The quote, in fact, let me see if I can find it. I think I maybe even saved it. So I'm trying to figure out if he's messing with us, because I think he likes messing with other teams in the division.
4: I think they all kind of do.
3: They all kind of do, I guess, too.
4: There's a lot of alpha males in these rooms. They like tweaking when they can.
3: It's not the number of snaps. It's what the snaps represent. That's from one of our Wiseacre listeners.
4: Kirko looks good in Vegas, by the way.
3: Is that true?
4: Yeah, Kirko's doing all right.
3: Going
4: to be the starter. He's mentoring Mendoza. They're making videos together for the Raiders Entertainment Network.
3: Mike McCarthy wants Aaron Rodgers to play in the first two preseason games. Why can't we play in preseason games if Aaron Rodgers can play in them?
4: That's true.
3: Now, again, it's about how long you play. That would be the big issue. I can't find the exact quote, but he basically made him out to be the greatest center in Chicago Bears history.
4: Jeff Saturday, Matt Burke.
3: Exactly. You know. So, I don't know, maybe because We turned on him, right? He's getting overpowered in the last scrimmage.
4: Yes,
3: right? He's too small. He's as big as Kyler Murray. We can't use him at center. So, but you know, again, this is part of the conversation we got into with the head coach. It's just because someone has not, or just because some other team gives up on a player, that doesn't automatically assume or make it automatic, I guess, that player has no value, right?
4: Mm-hmm.
3: And that's what, to me, is interesting about how you judge the Vikings, how they got interested or were willing to spend to the degree that they did. It wasn't a lot of money, but they still had to commit the one-year contract to Kyler Murray, given that what Arizona had done. You know, I mentioned LaMelo Ball with the head coach. Charlotte just had their best season ever, and they basically, when the Wolves called, what do you need? Well, here's what we need. You want to do it? and it was done in like 8 minutes. So, but that doesn't mean Ball can't be good or as good here as he was there, maybe even better. It doesn't mean Kyler Murray can't be good, but it is an interesting question about how one team's rejection, you take him and say, well, we have a different style we play. We're asking him to do different things. Or maybe he gets better, or maybe we didn't use him right. I mean, that's part of what has to be factored in, and maybe that's what Arizona's going to look back on, is that they didn't play to his strengths, and they didn't build the infrastructure around him that he needed. That's also possible.
4: Like one of your favorite poets and artists, Macklemore, said in the hit song Thrift Shop, one man's trash is the other man's treasure.
3: Is that the quote?
4: That's one of them. Here's your guy, Ben Johnson.

0: Garzy, KFAN, correct? That'd be the easier way today. The text line not really available to us out here, so we apologize if you've tried to get us going and will not be able to. Back in a minute.
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8: AP News, I'm Mike Kempen. President Trump says he doesn't know the details of the deal to advance Todd Blanche's nomination as Attorney General.
9: I didn't look at it. All I know is that Todd Blanche is great. He's going to do a great job. Everybody knows it. And I understand there's been a sign-off. But I don't know what they agreed. I think Todd Blanche agreed to reconfirm things that he's already said. And what he said was okay.
8: Senators John Cornyn and Tom Tillis say they struck a deal to formally rescind the $1.8 billion anti-weaponization fund, and therefore they would vote to confirm Blanche as AG. President Trump says newly planned talks with Tehran are a last chance for Iran to forge a deal and avoid an escalation of U.S. strikes on the country. Trump says he expects negotiations to begin in a day or two. They would focus on reopening the Strait of Hormuz and creating a pathway for Iran to address the U.S. concerns about its nuclear program. States upset over revamped tariffs and rising prices are taking the Trump administration to court.
10: 25 states are joining a lawsuit suing the Trump administration over the latest round of double-digit tariffs. They say the basis, that countries had not done enough to crack down on imports produced by illegal forced labor, is a pretext. New York Attorney General Letitia James says after losing at the Supreme Court, the administration is once again trying to illegally raise taxes on families and businesses with a new round of tariffs. Pennsylvania Governor Josh Shapiro says the president's tariffs have injected unnecessary chaos and confusion into residents' lives and raised prices across the board. I'm Jennifer King.
8: Some residents have returned to devastated neighborhoods in eastern Washington state to find their homes leveled by wildfires that erupted across a parched landscape over the weekend. Yards have been covered in charred debris. This is AP News.
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3: I'm meteorologist Mace Michaels. Mostly cloudy tonight, scattered showers and thunderstorms. A low in the low 50s. Mostly sunny, a little cooler and less humid for tomorrow. A high in the low 70s. Warming back up to the upper 70s on Wednesday. Low 80s Thursday, mid 80s Friday. Mostly sunny. Lakes, great food, and friendly faces. It's all in Worthington, Minnesota, and it's worth a look. Right now, we're at 83 degrees.
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5: Bumper to bumper in a wind tunnel. We are at the TCO Performance Center. If you're just joining the program, we've had a very lively, eventful visit, our first of this 2026 training camp. We'll be back out here on Friday. Already chatted with Chuck Foreman, chatted with the head coach, Kevin O'Connell, chatted with Kevin Seifert, even got some time with Johnny Athletic, who eventually will deign to show up at training camp too, and Bigfoot, the rest of the athletic people, and do the serious think pieces.
6: Yeah,
5: at that point.
6: Probably the day like Tim Conley comes out to take in camp. You know, that always happens.
5: That's true. Yeah, you're right. Man.
6: He'll probably time it up that way.
5: It's absolutely remarkable right now is what it is.
6: Well, I'd say no wonder neither quarterback was good today.
5: Yeah,
6: how are we supposed to throw in this?
5: Yeah, it's got to be very difficult, I would say. Not helpful. How about the kicker? Is Reichert still brilliant, though?
6: He actually
5: handles everything.
6: Yeah, I saw nothing about Will to throw today. Did he even kick?
5: Yeah, I don't remember. I saw it.
6: Yeah,
5: a kick.
6: I don't think I saw a kick today, but we're... You know, we're in the belly of the beast, but we're like 7 fields away from what's really happening, which is fine.
5: So do they do that to mess with us or to actually give the people who show up better spot to watch the action?
6: I would say the latter.
5: Because I want to give them the benefit of the doubt and say they're not really trying to mess with us necessarily.
6: No, this is, I mean, I like this spot, but when they are down doing in front of the fans, which
5: you would need either a telescope or really good binoculars.
6: Maybe we should do. Maybe sometime I bring the wireless out and I'll just do a segment from over there.
5: It's not a bad idea.
6: I probably
5: could. Are you allowed to do that?
6: I don't know. That's what we'll ask.
5: We could vet that.
6: Yeah,
5: yeah. That's actually not a bad idea.
6: I could go stand over by where everybody else is standing.
5: If again they're practicing Friday during our show, that's not a bad thought.
6: Yeah, and we'll do like little quickies with like PA and Bursich and Lieber, and we'll just do it that way.
5: That's fine. That makes some sense to me.
6: I'm gonna figure that out.
5: You were at the Lynx game against Indiana. The Lynx had a 9-game winning streak going in. I think the Fever had a 5-er. Very hot teams. National television game. We would have loved putting it on the radio, but there wasn't an opportunity to do that.
6: Correct.
5: Texters had asked us about it. It's not on us. But you were there. I watched via the broadcast. First half was marvelous offensive execution, clinical dissection of whatever defense that the Fever, if they were trying to play defense, played. And then the second half, as you said, eventually we kind of had to hold on, right? But
6: I think the lead got to 5, down to 5 at some point. Yeah. Whoa!
5: There goes the notes.
6: There's your notes.
5: That's great.
6: That wasn't for the 6:10 second,
5: actually,
6: was it?
5: Actually, it was.
6: Oh, no.
5: Yeah, that's one of them.
6: Oh, no.
5: No, but I have it down, and it can go.
6: Yeah.
5: Yeah, I mean, that was...
6: Hang on. I'm going to put this windscreen on. This will really help, I bet.
5: This might be the windiest I remember it being.
6: Yeah.
5: This is serious, isn't it? I mean, is this what it sounds like to be in a funnel cloud?
6: I've never been, but maybe I have.
5: Man.
6: Yeah.
5: That's remarkable is what it is. I mean, a great national TV matchup.
6: Yep.
5: Where you had one team that's been the best in the league, the other team with Caitlin Clark that's emerging, and, of course, we've got the star rookie who is already very much in the running for MVP, right?
6: Yep.
5: So it had pretty much all of the elements, and especially in the first half, you kind of saw, right, that as a sort of showcase kind of event,
6: right,
5: for the league,
6: right,
5: even with all the other stuff going around it, that was about as much as a league that rarely gets out of its own way could have asked for.
6: And that's why when I got a text at like 10 o'clock on Saturday evening that some tickets were available, because we mentioned the ticket prices were insane, obviously, going
5: yes,
6: in.
5: Yes.
6: And I ended up buying an upper deck ticket as well that was, I think, $70, you know, which is more expensive than some Wolves regular season games,
5: right,
6: in the upper deck where I sat. It just felt like one of those games we have in a regular season where obviously the postseason is going to be important for both of these teams, but you're looking for little things along the way, and they're getting closer to the end of the regular season. And I mean, I was excited about the game all weekend, just being able to watch it, hopefully, and then being able to go. It was, and to have it live up to the billing, Caitlin Clark, always there's a different buzz, just undeniable. Obviously, with Olivia Miles now, there's another level of buzz. Nafisa being back, a huge part of it.
5: Another element.
6: Then the off-court stuff added a whole other element to the thing. So I throw that all in. Like, the energy felt like it should, I thought. The whole building felt like it should. It was a great environment. And I don't know how you do much better than what Olivia Miles did. She didn't score. They definitely changed how they were guarding her in the second half.
5: There was an adjustment made.
6: It was basically, when you do the pick and roll, we're going to make you get rid of the ball, was essentially what it was. And we're going to make it hard for you to get rid of the ball. She is smaller. So they started double teaming her very aggressively off that first screen, and that effectively got her out. And then the links late, I thought, did a good job of not putting her in that situation. And she kind of had that dagger with the reverse layup to put them up 10 in the final minute. I don't know what else. I mean, she's making such ridiculous plays look so easy.
5: Yes.
6: Over and over again. Like, as I was sitting there, because I was by myself, my family was in other seats, I'm like, it's hard to just not take that for granted already, because that's just what she does. It's crazy.
5: Yeah, it is. And you mentioned what happened the second half. That's what, I guess, needs to be watched, because as you get into the playoffs, that's when teams get really serious about, well, what do we have? We got to do something. We can't just play this the usual way.
6: Right.
5: And how she handles that kind of attention on her. Now, to a certain extent, that's already happening, and she's obviously handling it very well. But that's always the next step, right? And any player who comes on this way, at this level, this fast, there's going to be a wave coming at you. Okay, what do you do with it? How do you adjust to whatever their adjustment is? That's what's going to be interesting. But so far, it doesn't seem like she's ruffled by, you know, very much at all.
6: Well, and here's the beauty of it for her, because I was thinking about this when you brought up LaMelo Ball, and we'll bring him up for a second time out of context today.
5: Yeah.
6: Like, the whole point of getting LaMelo Ball is so that Anthony can give it to somebody that can go do something with it, and the Lynx have, like, three of those players.
5: They do.
6: Nafisa, Courtney Williams was good again yesterday. Mm-hmm. I think she finished with 27. McBride, to a lesser extent, can do that. She's obviously one of the best shooters in the league. And Natasha Howard, same thing. She's an all-star, so she already has those pieces where she can get rid of the ball and know that it's going to another MVP candidate, possibly, or another all-star. It's like it's a really put-together team.
5: Yeah, there's no question about that. All right, we need a top-of-the-hour pause, right?
6: Correct.
5: Let's come back, and I'll try to collect my notes online and get to the, as you mentioned, the extraneous stuff that, to a certain extent, becomes, I guess, a significant part of the broadcast. Part of what I want to get into is this notion. We generally, I think, are pretty inconsistent about being bothered by when things turn political within a game or surrounding a game. And I've said this for years. I think often it's because if we are agreeing with whatever the sentiment is that's being offered, then we think it's a good idea. Hell yeah, we're going to be political. But if you're not, it's like, what are we doing? Why? Who's usurping? Are these individuals who have set up some of these confrontations, and so we tend to get a lot more suspicious about how organic it is when we think the position being taken is out of bounds. I'll explain, get a little more detail there, and we'll take a very brief pause here in the wind in Eagan, Minnesota. Stay tuned.
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10: This is MNN Sports. I'm Mike Grimm. The Major League Baseball trade deadline is this afternoon, and the Twins are on record saying they'd like to add something to the roster. Manager Derek Shelton spoke after yesterday's game in Seattle about the deadline and the mental impact it has on a team. He says with a night off tonight, they won't have any official team gathering today.
11: One great thing about this group is they're together a lot. They spend a lot of time together, so artificially doing something that we haven't done, I think, would be kind of phony. But the one thing about this group is there's probably going to be 15, 20 of them that are together tonight in some way, and I'm sure with the off day tomorrow, they're going to be doing something together and just kind of move past it. I think we're in a different spot because of the fact that we're looking to add on and not subtract, and them knowing that, it's probably just going to be, you know, seeing what the next 24 hours or 36 hours unfold.
10: As mentioned, the team's off tonight. They'll play in Kansas City tomorrow. The AAA Saints are also off tonight. They start a home series with Louisville tomorrow. The Vikings have their first fully padded training camp workout today in Eagan, and head coach Kevin O'Connell says he's liking what his team is giving him so far in camp.
12: We've gotten off to the energy of camp, the focus, you know, a level of conviction at which we're doing everything, many of which is player-driven, as you know, the best teams are always player-owned and operated. But I'm proud of our guys, and now the challenge is, can we be consistent with that every single day and really establish what will last us all the way through the season.
10: Today's workout is open to the public. The Golden Gophers also open fall camp today on campus. It is closed to the public. Starting center Ashton Beer says he's working to be great along with all of his teammates.
13: The internal motivation, I would say, we talk about having a crack on your shoulder to prove it to other people, you know, what you're capable of, and to prove it to yourself, really. So I just say it stems from that.
10: Beers is starting for his third straight season, his second consecutive year at center. He says he's looking forward to snapping the ball to Drake Lindsey for a second straight year. This is MNN Sports.
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3: I'm meteorologist Mace Michaels. Mostly cloudy tonight, scattered showers and thunderstorms. A low in the low 50s. Mostly sunny, a little cooler and less humid for tomorrow. A high in the low 70s. Warming back up to the upper 70s on Wednesday. Low 80s Thursday, mid 80s Friday. Mostly sunny. Lakes, great food, and friendly faces. It's all in Worthington, Minnesota, and it's worth a look. Right now we're at 83 degrees.
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0: I feel like in this wind tunnel we're in, I should be yelling, Dorothy! You know, from the tornado scene from Wizard of Oz.
1: Oh, yeah.
0: Because she was running around. She was coming back from the seeing the soothsayer. The tornado, the funnel cloud's coming. They've already closed. The family, you know, had like one of those storm shelters underneath. They've already locked that door. She didn't know where the hell to go. She ends up having to go back to the house.
1: Oh, I forgot they did that.
0: They locked her out. They said, we waited as long as we can. Sorry. You're on your own, Dorothy. Kind of cruel when you think about it, when you look back on it, don't you think?
1: Yeah, I don't think that would fly now.
0: No.
1: You can't do that now.
0: Well, there would at least be some kind of a message at the start of the film.
1: Yes.
0: Indicating
1: a trigger warning.
0: A trigger warning of some sort there, right?
1: About a trigger warning,
0: the
1: for
0: trauma
1: sure.
0: trauma of what it represents. So we're at a point where, again, politics are part of the story of the WNBA. And in this case, most recently, it has not involved Caitlin Clark so much as a teammate, right?
1: Sophie
0: Cunningham, who's now basically taking her bit on the road, right? Wherever she goes, now you got people showing up in solidarity. Then Sophie touches the ball, and she gets booed yesterday because apparently from people who think that what she's suggesting is the worst thing that's ever been mentioned. And it can get tiring because you go, well, you know, does the basketball kind of get lost on this? But I want to mention again, I think we've talked about this before a few times, but if you bring it back to Clark, there's no doubt at this point, like everything, you could argue that whatever the Clark story represents has been co-opted by people on the right, Sharks and Jets, in various ways that probably have no interest in women's basketball, probably have no interest in the WNBA at all. I have no investment in it, but they're saying, I'm going to get on it because I got to be opposite whatever. I'm not even denying that that exists. But you can speak to this too. And you can and obviously agree or disagree. If you the part of the story, and I've always said, we absolutely can make all the political, you know, the manipulating that goes on in this story part of it. A lot of people, you could say, have some explaining to do with why they've taken the positions they have. As long as you don't ignore the beginning, as long as you don't leave out a component that is undeniable in the story, and that is this weird undercurrent that once she got in the league, it was almost like, well, why are people so into this exactly, and why are they forgetting about us, and she's getting too much hype? This sort of sense of we're not going to celebrate it as in lifting all boats, right?
1: Right.
0: So go back to her high school, go back to her college career, certainly.
1: Okay.
0: Here's what I remember happening. I remember people starting to talk about this unusual player who was a member of the University of Iowa women's basketball team.
1: Yep.
0: Who seemed to have something different going on. More than anything, the shooting part. The willingness to shoot from pretty much anywhere. And media jackals started writing about it. They started going, well, there's something going on here that's pretty interesting and pretty unusual, right? That's the genesis of this. And it's almost as if all those stories were written and all that word of mouth was spread. And people who may have known nothing or little about the story said, you know what, they're right.
1: Right.
0: This is pretty interesting. I'm kind of into this. I'm going to follow this a little bit more closely. And the problem was so many people did that then the same people were saying, hey, come to this story, now are going, wait a minute, why are you into this story?
1: Right.
0: Why are you as interested in this story as I said you should be? Organically speaking. And so if you can't leave out for me the political component that basically many Clark fans were told one way or the other, you have to kind of explain what your attraction is to the story. It can't be organic.
1: And who you are.
0: And who you are.
1: Yeah.
0: And what you're about. They were put on the defensive. So what happens is then part of the political community sees that and says, well, wait a minute, why should they be on the defense about that? And then they glom onto it, but you can't leave that component out. the idea that people sort of had to, names had to be taken. You have to explain what exactly brings you to this story. That brought politics into it, as far as I'm concerned. And I Caitlin Clark comes, her first game as a pro in at Target Center was in 2024, would have been, I think, the summer of 2024.
1: Yeah, this is year three. Yeah. So, yeah, 24.
0: So the first time she played at Target Center as a professional basketball player, Cheryl Reeve chose to wear a Black Girls Rock t-shirt. It's her right. You're going to tell me with a straight face that that's not making it political? That you would choose that occasion to send that statement that you could have sent any time and probably has many other times
1: any
0: before.
1: Any other game, yeah.
0: But all of that can't be left out. That's all I'm asking. It doesn't mean there haven't been a number of people, especially on the right, who've capitalized on this and tried to manipulate it and turn it into something that it isn't. But you can't. It's too convenient to leave out, for me at least, some of that history. So if you're bothered by the politics of it, then you have to explore all of the things that brought it to that place. Because I would, again, I believe that that is political. Many of these moves have indeed been political. And I don't know, when I'm pretty sure that when she filled up Williams Arena, Joe Biden was the president.
1: Yeah.
0: I'm pretty sure in 2024, when she filled up Target Center, at least the first time, Joe Biden was still the president. He was about to lose, but was still the president, correct?
1: Yeah.
0: So the idea that all along this was some kind of red, make America great again conspiracy leaves out a bunch of stuff that happened in between. You know what I'm saying? That's all I'm asking people to include.
1: Yeah, and she was even asked yesterday, I think, about the topic of the day, which is, yeah, and first of all, on Cheryl's shirts, none of those are ever accidental. Yesterday's,
0: no.
1: Obviously.
0: Correct.
1: And again,
0: and that's right.
1: She can do whatever she wants, right? But I let me ask you this, not to pivot, but what did you think? Have you seen the video of Cheryl and Sophie talking before
0: I
1: the
0: have,
1: game?
0: Yes.
1: After
0: yes.
1: Cheryl went on for about 4 minutes talking about the whole thing. And right. I thought it was good. I thought it was.
0: I did too.
1: I thought it was. It was not hysterical.
0: No,
1: it was not.
0: It was
1: shouting
0: not even
1: down.
0: Dogmatic. No.
1: I thought I give her a lot of credit for that answer. And I don't know what she said to Sophie there.
0: I
1: think they wanted to keep. But, like, I do think you need more of that, because
0: yes.
1: I do agree with her, with Cheryl, that, like, if you get reasonable people in a room on 10 different topics, you're probably going to be able to find a sensible solution on 7.5 to 8 of them. It's what we've talked about in politics forever, right?
0: 100%.
1: But it is what gets amplified are the outskirts of it or the fringes of it, and that's where it gets frustrating. So I'm glad she at least started that part of it.
0: Yeah.
1: Because I do think that's where some of the work gets done. But on the Clark thing, also too, just in general, I know someone has said this before. It had to be Clark related, because by definition, when you get a groundswell of hundreds of thousands of new people watching something, we show up at U.S. Bank Stadium, there's 70,000 people there, right?
0: Correct.
1: I'm guessing they're not all of the same political system, beliefs, or background.
0: Right.
1: And somehow that kind of works, right? And now with women's basketball, I think because it had been, I don't know if one way is the right word, but it was different people were coming in, I guess, and there was all that friction right away.
0: Yes.
1: You're going to get, when you get a groundswell of people like that so fast, you're going to get people that maybe you didn't want there, or that don't agree with you on
0: exactly.
1: this. And that's just,
0: and that's back
1: that's
0: to the
1: critical
0: bubble.
1: Mass.
0: That's part of the bubble discussion.
1: Right, right.
0: You can stay in your, you're going to lose some control over the audience if you want to leave the bubble and cross over. And you can say that I don't want to be out of the bubble, but then you can't have it both ways, and you can't be as big as you say in every other manner you want to be.
1: Right.
0: To get paid, to get compensated, to get
1: charter flights.
0: Exactly, the whole
1: yep.
0: bit. So you're 100% right. That's part of the trade-off. That doesn't mean you can't call out stuff that you
1: right.
0: think's over the line.
1: Right.
0: But there's going to be more likely that there's going to be people coming with more different opinions. It's not the Cheryl history on Caitlin Clark has not been invented.
1: Right.
0: She may think she has her reasons.
1: Right.
0: But it has not. It wasn't made up. That was part of, in the leadership role she is in, that set the tone, which seemed to be, man, there's some like there's an elephant in the room here. Like there's people have to explain themselves if they're interested in the Caitlin Clark story and want to celebrate it. And they and that they have, like I said, that they almost have to explain themselves.
1: Right.
0: That set the part of the parameters here and got us to where we are. She said the day before she came, here's the quote. Every kid has the right to access. What gets nuanced is, you know, when you're beyond puberty, when you're in an Olympic sport, when you have scholarships at stake and that sort of thing, that's where I say that common sense people get together and you find common ground to find a way to be inclusive. What I would say to her, though, is you're trying to have it both ways there, because it almost seems to me you're hinting to me an understanding that there may be a fairness issue the higher you go up the food chain. But if you say we still have to find a way to be conclusive, I don't think you can have the best of both worlds there. That means despite your desire for inclusivity in this particular case, it will come at a cost.
1: Yeah.
0: And we should be able to say that without people losing their minds. And that's part of the issue, too.
1: Last thing I'll say.
0: Right.
1: Good crowd yesterday. A lot of people from Iowa made it really difficult to drive downtown. Because they're not used to
0: the
1: big buildings.
0: Yeah,
1: and I tried to be patient. You know, I tried not to be a city slicker.
0: Right.
1: You know,
0: like where are you going?
1: But I get it. And I have family from Iowa, and they're not going to appreciate it. I say we call my dad Waverly Driving because that's where he's from, Waverly, Iowa. When he gets somewhere, it's like you're not in Waverly anymore. You got to move a little bit more. Wrestling fans, I think they were fine on the other end of town. Everybody kind of got in where they wanted to go. Down by Target Center was a little difficult. A little difficult knowing where we were going to go. Just saying. Cedar Rapids, Des Moines, they're nice cities.
0: Well, at least you got it out of your system.
1: Yeah, but we got to pick it up a little bit when we're coming to the Twin Cities.
0: We will wrap up the program when we return.
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0: I really hope our listeners have sort of stuck with it and held through, because we did have, I thought, some good content today. A nice conversation early with Chuck Foreman. A good conversation with the head coach, Kevin O'Connell, on a number of fronts. And in addition, Kevin Seifert joined after KOC, and then Johnny Athletic earlier to talk a little bit of football and some basketball, combination of both, of all, really. Tomorrow we're back at headquarters, is that correct?
1: It is.
0: Maybe Alec Lewis, we get a football presence.
1: Yeah, I'll text
0: possible.
1: Him.
0: We'll
1: I'll
0: see.
1: Text him.
0: Louis still off right now. We're getting close to May season.
1: You're right.
0: Haven't heard anything if we're doing it again.
1: I've been in a group chat with him and some others, and
0: is it
1: again?
0: The usual? It's,
1: well, yeah, haven't heard. Don't know. It's like it's amazing just how the year, like, time is a flat.
0: Is
1: circle.
0: He going to go to any games this year? Or watch any? He didn't even watch any games.
1: No.
0: Anymore.
1: Well, remember when he goes up to Fargo, he watches the whole weekend.
0: Yeah, that's
1: true. There was like a 6-week stretch where Mace watched more college football
0: you're right.
1: than anybody.
0: You're right. When he's in Fargo,
1: he was totally locked in.
0: Yeah, you're right.
1: I know he's going to the Michigan game this year.
0: Oh, really?
1: Yes, because of our friend, his friend, Dave Denno,
0: oh, nice.
1: Michigan
0: that's
1: guy,
0: the
1: restaurateur. Who just,
0: Tampa guy?
1: Yeah, yeah, who's now the CEO out of nowhere of Cracker Barrel. Just happened last week.
0: Not a bad gig.
1: Oh, it's good being Dave.
0: It must be.
1: Yeah, so I don't know if he's going to be around a lot, Dave, but anyway, he's going to the Michigan, because he's a Michigan guy. He's a Michigan and Minnesota guy. So, so to answer your question, I know Mace is going to that game.
0: Wow, that's good to know.
1: In a suite, obviously.
0: I wonder if I should try to go to the Gopher game Halloween in the Bloomington.
1: Come on out.
0: That's a night game, though. We don't know.
1: Well, we don't know. But
0: we assume it's going to be a night game? It doesn't happen.
1: There's no assumptions anymore. You just never know.
0: It's impossible to get tickets now.
1: Yeah.
0: Indiana football has now become impossible to get, or a hotel room.
1: Yeah.
0: You basically got to get a hotel room in Gary and drive all the way down to southern Indiana for the game.
1: That's true. That's how it goes now.
0: Man. That's the one downside a bit about being relevant.
1: Availability. Yeah,
0: suddenly,
1: you're right.
0: The old days, when I was at school, you literally could, 10 minutes before the game, let's go over, watch for a couple quarters.
1: I was with,
0: and that was it. It was easy to get in.
1: I was with somebody, an Indiana fan of recent vintage, and she was at the airport. She told me that when she was an Indiana student, which was during the Tom Crean era.
0: Yeah.
1: When you bought season basketball tickets, which obviously are always and will always be an important part of it, they threw in football tickets for you as well at Indiana. If you bought season for the students.
0: Just here.
1: Like, if you want the basketball ones, you also get free ones.
0: Did they count that as attendance?
1: I think they did. She was funny, too. She's like, I was dating a football player, too. He wasn't very good. I felt like I had to go. And it just was just not fun. I'd much rather tailgate.
0: Well, we appreciate everybody listening today. And as I said, if you missed any parts of the show, I'm hoping Blake Moore gets it all podcasted, and we will return. We're up actually out here again at the end of the week. Kind of
1: Friday.
0: Bookending it this
1: yes.
0: week.
1: Yes.
0: Today and again on Friday as we move ever closer to the start of the 2026 season and the great Minnesota get-together. Enjoy the rest of your evening. I'm assuming Fan on the Man in the Air follows us, and we will talk to you tomorrow beginning at 3.
17: The stories a stadium could tell.

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4: Minnesota News Network, I'm Sean Maloney. Wildfire activity is picking up again in northeastern Minnesota as stronger winds move into the region. The July lightning incident has now burned nearly 65,000 acres. Crews continue making progress in several fires, including Little Knife and Camp. Officials are urging visitors to obey closures, burn restrictions, and keep drones away from firefighting operations. More beginning farmers could benefit from Minnesota's beginning farmer tax credit after lawmakers lifted this year's funding cap. South Central College instructor Christina McVicker says the program's intended to encourage landowners to rent or sell ag assets to farmers starting out.
5: That tax credit then goes back to the asset owner or the landlord or seller, not directly to the beginning farmer. So it basically gives an incentive to sell to a beginning farmer or somebody that is wanting to get started in farming.
4: To qualify, a beginning farmer must be a Minnesota resident who's been farming for no more than 10 years. And Minnesota's cracking down on major Medicaid fraud under new state sentencing guidelines. Anyone convicted of stealing more than $1 million from the Medicaid program will now face presumptive prison time. This is MNN.
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12: I'm meteorologist Mace Michaels. A severe thunderstorm watch continues through the evening. Tonight, scattered showers and thunderstorms. Some could be strong. A low in the low 50s. Mostly sunny, a little cooler and less humid for tomorrow. A high in the low 70s. Then another warming trend for the rest of the week. Lakes, great food, and friendly faces. It's all in Worthington, Minnesota, and it's worth a look. 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
14: Fan on Demand starts now. It's Brett Blakemore here for FOD. Thank you to Kinetico, as always. As the initials tournament rolls on, also Vikings training camp going as well. Lots to get to, lots of material to choose from. Where could we possibly go? If you blame me for playing this game initials, I don't know what to tell you. Let's listen to this morning's initials.
15: Yeah, I think everybody's ready. Perfect thing. Brett's there. Brett knows how to run the board, so he'll be comfortable in that seat. Glenn's back there in his lucky spot. AJ's back. Ron's here. Adam Weber's here. Let's go around the room here in a second. But first, let's fire up the old Invitational.
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15: Okay, so we are through five quarterfinals. Kelsey Cook advanced in game one. Belinda Jensen advanced in game two. Tatum Everett in game three kept the streak for the ladies alive. Tenaby put an end to that by beating Amelia and Marnie in game four. So Brandon Molesky moved on, and Chris dominated on Friday. Chris, you're moving on as well.
17: I'm not sure what happened.
15: So we have five semifinalists already through. There's a whole bunch of people with three, which is going to make a wild card situation potentially messy and dicey. 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And as of now, it's a one-person committee, and that's me. 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And bribes are allowed. 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So let's do it.
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15: All right, let's go around the room. Let's meet our players, and Chris will tell everybody who's playing for what. Let's start with you. Ron Johnson, good morning.
18: Morning.
15: How are you, Ron?
18: I'm great.
15: Everything good with you?
18: Yeah, you know, life is life.
15: Life is life. Excited for the Gophers, excited for the Vikings. Football's almost back.
18: Football's almost back. I mean, honestly, we just want to see J.J. McCarthy and Kyler Murray in games. I mean, I think that's what everybody wants to see. First preseason game and see what happens.
15: Are you going to watch the World Series of Poker main event tonight or not?
18: Are you on it?
15: Come on, man.
18: Okay.
15: What happens if Ron wins? Who's he playing for?
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15: All right, we got a combo platter for the next sponsor, so let's meet these two. AJ Mansour, the all-time GOAT. We've had this tournament four times. You've won it three.
19: Yeah, and I heard Nordo talking about the GOAT costume, how I got a little, you know, over my skis, if you will.
15: Is he right?
19: He's right. He's right.
15: Overconfidence.
19: It was, okay, we're talking about birthdays, we're talking about kids. It was my kid's birthday that day, so that was the fun part we did to celebrate, and I came in dressed like a GOAT and lost.
15: Yeah, that was rough. Adam Weber is here as well, Gopher quarterback, former Gopher quarterback. Not current, that would be weird.
17: That would be weird.
15: That would be like Scott Bakula in Necessary Roughness. Wasn't he like mid-30s quarterback slinging it? Yeah, you're younger than that. How old are you?
20: I'm 39 today.
15: You're 39?
17: Wow. Today's your birthday.
15: Happy birthday.
17: Hey. Wow.
15: Should have came in dressed as a GOAT.
20: I know.
19: 2 years younger than Parker
15: birthday,
19: Fox.
15: Man. I didn't know it was your birthday. That's awesome.
17: Look at you.
15: Are we going to ruin your birthday, maybe? I don't know. Or maybe make your birthday if he wins. What happens if Adam Weber or A.J. Mansour wins today?
17: A.J. and Adam are sponsored today by our amazing friends at 7th Avenue Pizza. 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
15: All right, Glenn Schmidt is back. If you remember Glenn from last year, Glenn was the Rube competitor. He won a game and then lost in the semis to you, AJ, correct? Is that right?
19: It's a close one.
15: So, Glenn, you're back. How are you feeling?
21: Oh, there we go. Hey, I'm feeling good. Feeling good. It's been a long year. I did some cram sessions here leading up to this, but I I think I'm feeling good about this.
15: All right, man. I like the no nerves out of Glenn. Yeah. I like the no nerves. All right. What happens if Glenn wins?
17: Glenn is sponsored by our great friends at Great Clips. And if he wins today, stick around to hear how you can win free haircuts for a year from Great Clips.
15: All right. Last but not least, Brett Blakemore also here. And Brett played very well last year as well. Hi, Brett. Good morning.
0: Yeah, I was in that semifinal. There was a tiebreaker, so a little Gary Bettman action going on, putting the semifinals in the first round. But that's okay. We're in heavyweights.
15: And Ron, it's Brett Blakemore, not Brett. I can't even do it incorrectly. It's hard.
18: Has anybody ever told him and Glenn they look alike?
19: I think it came up last year.
1: Today.
19: Last year for the tournament, I think they sat next to each other.
17: Yeah. Ain't no hair over here at all. That's the weirdest thing. Brett is sponsored today by our amazing friends at By the Yard. And if he wins today, stick around for a one-of-a-kind offer from By the Yard.
0: Let's go.
15: Blake, Brett Moore, Brett Blakemore. Yeah. Nailed them both. There we go. Jeez. There we go. 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
15: All right, this thing goes up $500 every week. Goes up on Friday, so it is the same amount as last Friday, which is $121,000. It goes up $500 every week. If the caller gets one letter in the right spot, they win $250. But if they get them both right, they win $121,000. It hasn't happened in like 4 years, but it's happened twice. Why not number three today? You never know. Chris is getting a caller. It's going to go off eventually. Somebody's going to get crazy rich.
19: It's a big number right now.
15: And then we've already begged that person to please come with us to Vegas and put it all on black and just spin a roulette wheel and see what happens.
19: Goodness gracious.
15: Dov would say bet on red, 23 red, but Dov's an idiot. So who cares what Dov thinks? All right, we got somebody?
22: Yep.
15: All right, here we go. Let's pull this person up. Good morning. What is your name?
22: It is Bernie.
15: Hi, Bernie.
22: Hey.
15: Hey, Bernie, how was your weekend? Oh, God, I hate myself.
22: Not. It was kind of dead.
15: Yeah. Okay. Okay, Bernie. Bernie, you have a shot at $121,000. What are you guessing?
22: I'm going to guess Echo Charlie, Edward EC.
15: EC. You're going EC. Now, Adam Weber, he guessed EC. You have to pick one of these four packets and determine Bernie's fate. Number 2, 4, 6, or 8. All the even numbers are left.
20: 8.
15: Shocking. He goes... Number 8. Okay. Okay. All right. Bernie, you guessed EC. If you have one right, you win $250. If you get them both right, you win $121,000.
22: Well, I already won just getting through.
19: It's a good way to look at it.
15: I love that attitude. That is the hardest part. It's actually harder to get through and get selected than it is to actually win the jackpot. I love your attitude, and you're going to want to hold on to that, because that is unfortunately all you won, is the right to guess the letter. Sorry, Bernie. He said his weekend was dead. No E, no C. The initials for game 641, quarterfinal number 6. The initials are going to be H and then R.
23: Hawk knew it.
15: The letter H... and then the letter R. All right, Adam Weber, Ron Johnson, Brett Blakemore, Glenn Schmidt, and AJ Montour. Everybody ready? Yep. You guys know the rules. You yell out your name. Your name is the your buzzer. Best out of 12 moves on to the semifinals. Got to pronounce the answer correctly. Here we go. Number 1 of HR.
24: Clue number 1.
15: One word is a Scots word meaning coarse.
24: Clue number 2.
15: These are often surrounded by people.
24: Clue number 3.
15: There are 2 standard sizes for these.
24: Clue number four.
15: Has rounded corners.
24: Clue number five.
15: Has a plethora of boards.
0: Brett.
15: Yep.
0: Hockey rink?
1: That's right.
15: There it is. Hockey rink, and the hockey fan himself, Brett Blakemore, on the board. Better get that one. Better get that
0: one. I had to.
15: It's a Wild fan. All right, Brett leads early 1-0. Here's number two of HR.
24: Clue number one.
15: Has a positive approach.
24: Clue number two.
15: Morally proper.
18: Ron. Human resources.
15: All right. Why not swing? Ron Johnson out for the rest of number two.
24: Clue number three.
15: Refusing to engage in insults or
19: AJ. High road.
1: That's right.
15: That is the high road. You take the high road and you don't insult, you don't gossip.
19: Denny Green.
15: None of that is here at iHeart. The second you leave the room, we rip the hell out of you. Sometimes in the room, while you're in the room, face to face, but very infrequently. It's mostly after you leave. Brett has won. AJ has won with high road. Here's number three of HR.
24: Clue number one.
15: Often shared within a family or within a community.
24: Clue number two.
15: Often used in non-emergencies.
18: Ron.
15: Yep.
18: Home remedy.
1: That's right.
15: Ooh, Ron. Ooh, all right. That was a good one, Ron Johnson. Ron gets home remedy, and we have a three-way tie after three. AJ has one. Brett has one. Ron has one.
18: By the way, that means I'm not shut out, right? I'm back.
15: Well, again, but if Gavin Kasem can get zero and get back in, then anybody can.
18: Okay.
15: Glenn has zero. Adam Weber has zero, but we have nine items to go. Here's number four of HR.
24: Clue number one.
15: Often considered aggressive.
24: Clue number two.
15: Is very loud.
24: Clue number three.
15: Evolved and emerged in the 1970s.
21: Glenn. Hot rod.
15: No, that was a confident ringing, but no, Glenn's out for the rest of number four.
24: Clue number four.
15: Often considered heavy.
0: Brett, I'll go for it.
15: Brett.
0: Hard rock?
1: That's right.
15: Oh, man.
1: Come on.
15: That is hard rock.
0: We are back.
15: All right. Look at Blake Brettmore.
0: Oh.
15: All right. Brett has two. Ron has one. AJ has one. Glenn and Adam yet to score. Lots of time. Here's number five of HR.
24: Clue number one.
15: Might use markers.
24: Clue number two.
15: Often pampered.
24: Clue number three.
15: Have risky behavior patterns.

0: two. Ron, Glenn, and AJ each have one. Here's number six of HR.
1: Clue number one.
0: Might help solve a mystery.
1: Clue number two.
0: Can involve more than one person.
1: Clue number three.
0: Unless it's your job, you likely have no interest in finding this.
2: Glenn?
0: Glenn.
2: Human remains?
3: That's right.
0: No. Glenn with human remains.
4: Solid.
0: Oof. Wow. Dude, that was a tough one. Dang. All right. Glenn at halftime ties it up with Brett. We have two for Glenn, two for Brett. Ron and AJ each have one. We have six items to go. Tight game for quarterfinal number six. Here's number seven of HR.
1: Clue number one.
0: This is famously connected to a film franchise.
1: Clue number two.
0: This was made by someone named Lindsay.
1: Clue number three.
0: This is barely over 2 minutes long.
1: Clue number four.
0: This includes the line, Jack be nimble, Jack be quick.
1: Clue number five.
0: This was recorded in 1982 and released June 24th of 83 as part of a soundtrack. See if anybody knows this. Number six.
1: Clue number six.
0: This is the iconic song from National Lampoon's Vacation.
4: AJ. Holiday Road.
3: That's right.
0: That is Holiday Road. I wasn't sure. That's the luck of the draw, right? I didn't know if this group would know Holiday Road, but AJ did. Now that he has said it, does everybody know that song or not?
3: Yeah.
0: Ron, you're shaking your head?
5: No.
0: Seen Vacation?
5: I have.
0: If you've seen Vacation, you probably know the song without knowing the name of the song. Holiday Road is the big song from that that film franchise. We have a three-way tie. AJ has two. Glenn has two. Brett has two. Ron has one. We have five items to go. Everybody's still mathematically in this. Here's number eight of HR.
1: Clue number one.
0: Is temporary.
1: Clue number two.
0: Is probably considered irritating.
4: AJ.
0: Yep.
4: Heat rash.
0: Wow.
3: That's right.
0: I mean, not even messing around.
3: This guy.
0: Jeez.
3: All right.
0: Whew. Temporary and irritating, and you go straight to heat rash. Why not? Heat rash is correct, and AJ takes the lead. He gets point number three already. You're in that weird wild card mess no matter what now. We'll see what happens with three.
3: Come on.
0: But everybody is still in this with four to go. Glenn, you're one back. Brett is one back. Ron, you're two back. Adam, you're not out of this either. Adam has four remaining and is down just three. It's not over. Here's number nine of HR.
1: Clue number one.
0: Involved in a turnover.
1: Clue number two.
0: Is numbered.
1: Clue number three.
0: Is paid for.
1: Clue number four.
0: Is temporary.
2: Glenn.
0: Yep.
2: Hourly rate.
0: Ooh, Glenn swings and misses. Nope. Glenn is out for the rest of number nine. He's going to need help from the rest of the group.
1: Clue number five.
0: Involves sleeping most of the time.

0: clue.
1: Clue number six.
2: There are around 150,000 of these in Las Vegas.
3: Oh, Ron.
2: Ron.
3: Oh, hotel room.
2: Yeah, that's a hotel room. Hotel room, and Ron keeps everybody in this by not letting AJ get point number nine. We got a tight one with three to go. On number 10, here's the sitch. We have AJ with three. Glenn, Brett, and Ron all have two. Adam, you need all three, but you're not mathematically out either, and you want to get at least on the board, of course. So AJ has a one-point lead with three to go. Here's number 10 of HR.
1: Clue number one.
2: Intense and persistent.
1: Clue number two.
2: Features Raiders and Metros.
1: Clue number three.
2: Often involves ill will or a strong disliking.
4: Glenn?
2: Yep.
4: Heated rivalry?
2: That's right. That is a heated rivalry, and we have a heated rivalry between Glenn and AJ. They're tied with three with just two items to go. All right, so Adam, that mathematically eliminates you, but keep playing.
3: Yep.
2: I'll try to get on the board. Everybody else, though, is still in this. Brett and Ron, you're just one back with two to go, so nobody can walk it off after number 11. AJ has three. Glenn has three. Brett and Ron each have two. Here's number 11 of HR.
1: Clue number one.
2: Involves sitting mostly.
1: Clue number two.
2: Is not exclusively outdoors.
1: Clue number three.
2: This can be recreational or competitive.
1: Clue number four.
2: This requires more than just humans.
4: Glenn.
2: AJ. Oh. Glenn was first.
4: Horse race.
2: Incorrect. AJ, pass or ring in?
3: Pass.
2: You're passing? All right. No, Glenn's out for the rest of number 11.
1: Clue number five.
2: Historically connected to the Old West.
3: Ron.
2: Ron.
3: Horse wrangling?
2: Oh, no, that's going to be a, that's a, I mean.
5: You blew it!
2: That's going to be a problem.
6: He plays X.
2: That's all right.
3: I couldn't figure out wrangle was W or R.
2: We noticed.
3: Yeah. Well, there's a Christian wrangle
7: right.
3: with the Vikings, and it's an R.
2: So, all right, we're down to Brett, AJ, and Adam. Here's the final clue.
3: Dang it.
1: Clue number six.
2: This is one of the oldest forms of human transportation. Five, four,
7: Brett.
2: Three. Brett!
7: Horseback riding?
2: Yes! That's right.
5: Oh, man.
2: Horseback riding!
6: Nice job, Brett.
2: Horse race was so right close, but we're looking for horseback riding is the right answer. And we have a three-way tie.
7: Come on.
8: Let's go.
2: All right. So the two guys in that room, Brett and Glenn, each have three. AJ over here has three. Ron, you need this one to tie and force a four-way tiebreaker. Adam, if you get this right, then we still have a three-way tiebreaker. So either way, we're walking it off. AJ, Glenn, and Brett going for the win. Trying to advance to the semifinals. Ron trying to force a tiebreaker. Here we go. For everything, number 12 of HR.
1: Clue number one.
2: Connected to kings.
1: Clue number two.
2: The first word at one point features four consecutive vowels.
1: Clue number three.
2: Are considered golden brownish or golden yellowish.
1: Clue number four.
2: Are sold in a connected sheet.
0: Brett.
3: Oh, Ron.
0: Brett.
2: Brett for the win.
3: Ah, shoot.
0: Hawaiian rolls.
5: That's right.
2: Damn. Yeah. Brett. Brett with Hawaiian rolls. Yeah. And yes. Brett is moving on in upset fashion. Whoa. Brett's moving on to the semifinals.
3: Connected.
2: You were right behind him. You had it too?
3: Yeah. As soon as you said connected.
2: Damn.
3: At first, I was thinking, that was tight.
2: All right, so here's
3: the roll. And then I was like, oh,
2: so
3: the Kings.
2: Brett wins. We'll get to Brett's sponsor and stuff in a second. Brett is moving on. Brett, congratulations. Nicely done. Hawaiian Rolls is the winner. But now Glenn and AJ are also in that three pile. So you guys also might still be moving on.
3: Yeah.
2: What a mess. We have, I think it's like six or seven people now, something like that, that have three.
6: Wow.
2: And I doubt in the last three games, I doubt we're going to have three or more people get four and lose. You know what I'm saying?
3: Right.
2: So I would assume, unless something really strange mathematically happens, that everybody with three is going to have a chance at this as well. But Brett is the winner of quarterfinal number six.
0: Yeah. Come on.
3: Well done.
0: Thank you.
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9: AP News, I'm Mike Hempen. President Trump remains furious that his hand-picked top Washington prosecutor defied him in the probe of reflecting pool damage.
10: President Trump is upping his criticism of the woman he chose to be the nation's capital's top federal prosecutor. The president says he's really disappointed Jeanine Pirro moved to drop charges against a former Olympian accused of vandalizing the Lincoln Memorial reflecting pool.
11: She folded like an umbrella.
10: And accuses Pirro of choking. He's maintained David Hearn and others vandalized the pool, but Pirro assessed the damage was due to shoddy construction. It was a rare case in his second term of a top Trump aide or appointee openly defying him. Pirro has stayed quiet since. The president has not said if he'll fire her. Sagar Meghani at the White House.
9: President Trump says new talks with Iran are the last chance for Tehran to forge a deal and avoid an escalation of U.S. strikes on the country. Trump says he expects to have an idea relatively soon about how negotiations are going to reopen the Strait of Hormuz and address U.S. concerns about Iran's nuclear program. Acting Attorney General Todd Blanche has rescinded President Trump's $1.8 billion anti-weaponization fund meant for his political allies. However, a tax audit immunity plan for Trump, his sons, and the Trump Organization remains in place. Maryland lawmakers have opened a special session to consider a first step in a partisan redistricting initiative that could help Democrats pick up additional U.S. House seats by 2028. U.S. stocks rallied on the edge of their all-time high after easing oil prices helped calm Wall Street worries that inflation could worsen.
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23: Only on SportsCenter, the Yankees acquiring outfielder Elliot Ramos from the Giants today. Ramos was an all-star in 2024, has a 728 OPS in 74 games this season. Yankees opening a series with the Cardinals tonight in the Bronx. St. Louis leads 3-0, top of the third. Alec Burleson with a two-run homer in that one. The Nationals dealing Foster Griffin, all-star starter, for a first time this season, as a 3.06 ERA in 22 starts this year. Washington on top of the Phillies, 3-0. Dalen Lyle, two-run shot in the top of the second. That one now in the bottom of the fifth inning. Phillies acquiring Luis Arraez from the Giants earlier today. Arraez has an NL-leading 324 batting average, three-time all-star.
24: Hey, this is Rich Eisen. Coming up on Tuesday, the Golics Senior and Junior in studio as Jeff Passan reviews the trade deadline with us and Ladd McConkey from the Chargers. That's Tuesday's Rich Eisen show on Disney+, the ESPN app, and ESPN Radio.